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1: Thanks for hanging out. It's Stacy with you. Now, tons of movies in theaters if you're going to go catch a flick. New, Insidious, Out of the Further. No thanks. Wish these movies would just be banished from the earth. Mutiny, though, that's new with Jason Statham in it. Tony, a movie about the early days of Anthony Bourdain. A chick flick called Spa Weekend. And a bunch of others. The End of Oak Street, Brink of War. Brand new spanking movies. There's a lot of them.
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Rock 95.5, Williamsport's rock station. Nickelback, they got that new album coming out with Rattle the Cage on it. Chad Kroeger clarified, it's Everything Under the Sun on October 30th. That'll be out.

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It's Stacy with you. 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
1: Thanks for hanging out. Five Finger Death Punch, their new album, Legacy, is out now. Their 10th studio album. 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And if you want a physical copy, you purists, bless you. That's due out September 18th. Oh, Father!

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1: Thanks for hanging out. It's Stacy with you. If you're a Green Day fan, you haven't seen the movie yet, called Nimrods, a Green Day comedy. Fred Armisen's in it. Looks all right. Got that element of nostalgia to it.

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0: It's Stacy with you. If you're going to take the kids to see a movie, there's a lot in theaters. You got the Moana live action, Toy Story 5 still crushing it at the box office. Somewhere along the lines, there might be 10 or more of these. Paw Patrol, the movie, the dino movie. But new in theaters, Andrew Garfield's starring in this one called The Magic Faraway Tree. Lots for the kids, lots for you. Go look up some movies.
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0: Rock 95.5, Williamsport's rock station. It's Stacy. Thanks for hanging out. And a little bit of pots and pans falling in reverse. There you go, falling in reverse.
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1: Off, never mind. 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
1: 21 Pilots got that big hometown show. Columbus, Ohio Stadium, huge. October 17th. That's actually the biggest U.S. headlining show of their career. Way to go, boys.

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1: Foo Fighters touring with Queens of the Stone Age, and Queens of the Stone Age launched a complaint hotline. The band is encouraging friends, fans, foes to dial the number to air their grievances, and each complaint will be reviewed personally. And callers even have a chance to speak with a live ear at the end of the line. And they launched this complaint hotline following the release of their July single, Easy Street. Have you heard it?
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1: Thanks for hanging out. Jimmy Eat World doing that anniversary show. Anniversary of Bleed American. You realize it turned 25 years old just in July, so they're doing a Hollywood Bowl show November 7th.

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1: Thanks for hanging out. It's Stacy with you and a couple weeks worth of Nimrods, a Green Day comedy. See it before it goes away. Fred Armisen's in it and a couple of the girls from The Office. And it's chronicling a band that is heading across the country to open up for Green Day. So Green Day is in it.

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1: All right, welcome to the weekend. Thanks for rocking out with us. It's Chad, Five Finger Death Punch, man. That new album, Legacy, it's out digitally. They're going to release CD, vinyl, and cassette. Hell yeah, cassette's coming back. That'll be on September 18th for you, and of course, that 20th anniversary world tour going on as well. Well, we're back to work on Monday. I know you're like, dude, Chad, we're just getting into the weekend. You know it's going to fly by. They're going to be back to work Monday morning. You're like, ugh, I don't want to be here. We do have free stuff for you, man. We're going to get you to Vegas. Our iHeartRadio Music Festival is coming up less than a month away, thanks to Capital One. We want to get you there with the biggest lineup we've ever had at the T-Mobile Arena there in Vegas. We're talking Weezer, Muse, the Goo Goo Dolls, Snoop Dogg, BTS. The kids will love that. Benson Boone and more. Kenny Chesney. You could be there on us. You and your friend, you and your lady friend, whoever. Get you flight, hotel, $1,000 in your pocket. Of course, tickets to both nights of those shows and more. 9 a.m. Monday morning. Your first keyword of the day comes your way. You text it into 200-200 for your chance to win. System Theory of a Dead Man. More next.
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Rock 95.5, five shows now with System and Faith No More all overseas. We'll see if we get any of that in the States. Wouldn't that be nice? I think it's like Australia, New Zealand, and South America. Come on, we like your talents here, guys. A Theory of a Dead Man new album coming September 4th. They will be on tour in the States with Seven Dust. It's Medicaid Now.

It's the weekend. Remember, it's only binge drinking if you stop. Williamsport's Rock Station, Rock 95.5.

Rock 95.5, been an interesting couple of weeks for the Gunners. Axel, he's dealing with TMJ, had a surgery on his jaw to get that pain to go away. Slash confirming, yeah, we're going to do a new album. It's coming pretty soon. Quote, unquote, pretty soon. I feel like that's been the same quote for 10 years. Nickelback, Rock.

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You're home for Rover's Morning Glory, Rock 95.5. Blink ready to work on new music, according to Travis Barker. You know, he's got his new documentary out on Hulu. You should watch that this weekend. Looks really good. Maybe you should watch it. Send me a talk back. Let me know how it is. Hi, it's Chad with

0: Rock 95.5, Williamsport's Rock Station. Thanks so much for stopping in, rocking out, making us part of your weekend. My name is Chad. Maybe as the weekend rolls on, you got some friends over at your house, you should create a fart corner in your home. That way people, hey, you don't have to guess who dealt it. You know who dealt it. You go to a little private corner and you do your business and you leave, right? Teacher in Houston is going viral for this in her classroom. Instead of the social stigma of passing gas, hoping you do it silently so no one knows it's you. But, oh, man, if you let it out and everybody hears that, you'll be a social piranha. Now, this is a social experiment gone well. So instead of sitting in your classroom seat, you get up, you go to the corner, do your business, and you leave. And you hope, okay, the funk stays in this nasty little corner and not throughout the classroom. Would you rather that, or do you want to risk social suicide by farting right there in your chair? I don't know. I was with a work thing the other day. We were together 6 hours. Couldn't get away. I had to fart so bad. And I'm like, I'm not risking it. My farts sound like freaking a whale in distress. POD, 3 days grace, and more next.
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1: Man, 3 days grace. I'm the furthest thing from a rock star, but I have to think they have had such a busy schedule on this tour. After this last leg of the North American tour is done, they get a little bit of a break. Do you think that when you go home after that much working, like day and day and day, and you're in all these different cities, are you bored as hell? Just gonna do something? 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That sounds good, doesn't it?

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1: Well, first new music in quite a while from Cage the Elephant over the last couple of weeks. 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

You're home for Rover's Morning Glory, Rock 95.5. Man, Greta Van Fleet, another new album on the way. It's their fifth. It's coming out October 9th. This is one of the first tracks off that new album. It's Play Your Games. My name is Chad. Thanks for rocking out this weekend.

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0: Rock 95.5, Williamsport's Rock Station. Thanks so much for rocking this weekend with us. My name is Chad. Grand Theft Auto 6 is the talk of the world, really. If you are into video games or you used to play it when you were coming up, man, I'm telling you, my favorite games in the world. I didn't think we would get GTA 6. It's finally coming out on November 13th, the first new Grand Theft Auto since 2013. How is that possible? So in the excitement of this new video game that's coming out, the U.S. Army is taking advantage of it. They've got a re-enlistment perk now. You get time off to play Grand Theft Auto. You get 4 days to play. That's all you got to worry about if you re-enlist. Soldiers at Fort Stewart in Georgia are taking advantage of this. They just announced it this week. They've already had 20 choose that incentive. About 130 are eligible. A spokesperson there at Fort Stewart said the goal was a unique program tied to what soldiers care about to get them excited to re-enlist. It's a great thing to get out of the box. I cannot wait to play that game. It's probably, I'm too old now to probably play anything that makes sense, right? I'll be like, what do I do? What do my hands do? They don't work the same way they did in 2013. Stained, Bad Wolves, and more next.
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sorry. William Sports Rock Station, Rock 95.5. We were just talking about the release of the new Grand Theft Auto 6, first new GTA since 2013. And man, things have changed. Like, I tried to play the new college football game on PlayStation 5. And like, even the controllers are just more advanced now. I'm like, I don't know what to do. My daughter's looking at me like I'm insane. I was like, back in the day, we had a couple of buttons and it was much easier. Bad Wolves.

0: two no-shows for my threesome. 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

Williams Sports Rock Station, Rock 95.5, rocking through your Saturday morning. I still call it a Friday night at this point. It's not morning until 3 a.m., in my opinion. But I've been known to be wrong many times, my wife tells me. Limp Bizkit's working on new music. Writing this month, actually. Thanks so much for hanging out this week.

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Our buddies Five Finger Death Punch, new album is out digitally. You can pick up the new cassette, CD, or vinyl coming up this September. It's Eye of the Storm now. Oh, Father!

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0: Your home for Rovers Morning Glory, Rock 95.5. Oasis rocking there. Hi, it's Chad. Appreciate you stopping in, hanging out this weekend. The first full-length trailer for Oasis's new documentary. It's the documentary on the reunion tour that was sold out worldwide. Don't Look Back in Anger has been released. It's on YouTube right now. And tickets now on sale for the limited IMAX early access to that new documentary that will be out September 9th. Other IMAX locations get that September 11th. So we're just a couple of weeks away. It's going to be the first time the Gallagher brothers sat down for a freaking interview in decades. Disturbed, All Time Low, and more now.
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Rock 95.5, Williamsport's Rock Station. Well, Brendan Flowers continues to say new Killers music will be on the way. He's doing a solo thing now. He's got a solo tour this fall. And then supposedly, allegedly, we'll get some new stuff. If you're a Killers fan, sounds good. Now crank this up wherever you are at work, at home, in the car. I know you're going to sing it out loud.

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William Sports Rock Station, Rock 95.5. Appreciate you making us a part of the weekend. Hi, it's Chad. Dad Rock can still rock your face off. Brand new from Nickelback. New album coming out October 30th. Let's rattle the cage.

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0: 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It is time for all of us to appreciate them more. That's what we're thinking, teachers. Hi, it's Chad. Thanks for stopping in. 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Do that tonight. We are looking for great teachers here, so we give those gift cards out through the school year. And we have multiples. See if we can make that happen. Trapped, AWOL Nation, more coming up. 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
1: See, I'm such a weather nerd. Last weekend, I was watching that Hurricane Lala. It was dancing around Hawaii, man. Some devastation there, if you can help. 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Now, there's another disturbance out in the Pacific. We could thank Super El Nino for that. It's going to be a little busier out that way, a little quieter on the Atlantic side. Isn't that crazy? Weather just amazes me. Thanks so much for rocking this weekend. AOL Nation for you now.

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95.5. Appreciate you making us part of your weekend. Rocking out early this morning. Hi, my name is Chad. Shinedown is just a hit machine. I mean, every song they put out goes to the top of the charts. This new one, Young Again, no different. Latest release off that album, 8, which is their 8th album. It's ironic they named it 8.

0: 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R-O-C to the K. Rock. 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

0: William Sports Rock Station, Rock 95.5. Thanks so much for stopping in and making us part of your weekend. Hi, my name is Chad. Are you concerned at all over the use of AI and how much it's taking over things? It's taking over my brain, my family's brain. Is it doing that for you? Does it help you write emails? Does it help you make decisions? I swear I'm using it every day. It's a little scary. More Americans now getting concerned over the use of AI in daily life. According to new research, 52% of respondents say they are more concerned than excited about AI. That matches an all-time high seen back in 2023. See, it kind of dipped after that, and now we're seeing, oh man, it really is taking over a lot of our thoughts. We want to run things by. I do ChatGPT seriously all the time. Less than 10% said they're more excited about AI than concerned. Lowest number ever recorded in the survey. We'll see what's next for it. I still think Terminator's happening. That's why I say thank you to it all the time. Like, thank you, buddy. Eminem, Falling in Reverse, more next.
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11: Look, if you had one shot, one opportunity to seize everything you ever wanted in one moment,

You're home for Rover's Morning Glory, Rock 95.5. That's rolling into the weekend. Appreciate you stopping in and making us a part of whatever you got going on. You got to work early this morning, going out. The wife's like, you got to get an early start. Get this stuff done. Whatever you're doing. Appreciate you being here with Falling in Reverse. The forces in my-

Your home for Rovers Morning Glory, Rock 95.5. Been a crazy couple of months for the Gunners. Of course, the World Tour continues. Axel confirming he had surgery on TMJ in his jaw. That's why his voice has been a little weird. And Slash says, yeah, new music is coming. New album is going to be here pretty soon. Pretty soon could be like a decade, I'm pretty sure.

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Life's falling away from me. 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

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All right, check it out here. Appreciate you hanging out with us this weekend. Stacey's in next. Leave you with what I like to call rock from Autumn Kings. It's good stuff, guys.

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1: Thanks for hanging out. It's Stacy with you and a lot of movies in theaters. Oh, man. Spider-Man Brand New Day making, I don't know, $10 billion. Somewhere in there. Spa Weekend, that's a chick flick. You got Tony, the movie about the early days of Anthony Bourdain. Mutiny with Jason Statham in that one. And a ton of others. The Odyssey's still crushing it. The End of Oak Street, which I've heard mixed reactions on. Watch the trailers, see if you want to see these movies.
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Stacy hanging with you, and it's back to school time. But remember, summer break is just about 10 months away. 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

0: 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Through Glass from the Boys of Stone Sour, written by Corey Taylor whenever he had food poisoning. 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
1: Thanks for hanging out. 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
5: We get it together. 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
10: Been practicing all night.

0: everyone in America. My name is John Clay Wolf. Good to be here with you. I'm so happy to be home. I've been gone a lot. I've not been in this studio in my comfy zone in a while. And next weekend is Tampa Bay, Florida.
1: Awesome.
0: So it'll be out of studio again.
1: Do you prefer being here or do you like being on the road?
0: Oh, I like being here.
1: Do you?
0: Oh, God, I
1: just
0: like being
1: home.
0: Here. Absolutely. So much. It's just
1: all your toys.
0: It's just so much. I don't know. It's just a different energy.
1: Sure. It's your clubhouse.
0: The good, you know, these road deals I did, though, like doing it at Chip's garage. Chip Foose's garage. It wasn't public. So it was just he and I. So
1: weird.
0: That was fine. Oh. And Jay Leno's garage, it wasn't public. And that, but what, like the deal we're doing next weekend is public
1: on a stage
0: in Tampa Bay, Florida. And it's a big event. It's cars and coffee at the Enclave. And it's supposed to be one of the largest ones in the country.
1: Yeah.
0: And I can't be my normal self in front of that many people.
1: You're in a big crowd.
0: I can't tell terrible jokes when people are looking at me is the truth.
1: Yeah.
0: But I can say it in front of you guys.
1: Right.
0: And I just don't think about the million people that are listening on the radio.
1: Right.
0: That's why I like it better.
1: The magic of radio.
0: Blind Dorian, what are you doing?
2: Right now, I'm just waiting for Kim and Sharon. The couple gals that, you know, they're throwing in money on them, getting that airplane back together.
0: So let me catch you guys up, new to the show. Blind Dorian is in Pittsburgh, Pennsylvania, and he's definitely part of the Wolf Pack. He is a hardcore listener. And against his children's desires, he spends much of his income in the strip club Rick's in Pittsburgh, Pennsylvania. Now, he can't see, but he can feel. And these gals have him convinced that they are good looking.
1: Yep.
0: And he used to fly airplanes and be a pilot, and he's got these strippers that he wants to teach to be pilots.
1: So they can fly him.
0: And a lot of our conversations over the past several years are about airplanes that he's putting together to get these strippers flying. Straighten me out when I'm wrong, Dorian.
2: No, you're exactly right.
0: So what is your fetish with a flying stripper?
2: We're going to do it in 91. The girls, they like to go places, go to concerts, do that. Plus, you know, it's a cabin class airplane, and, you know, we get a couple other gals, and everybody throws in money, part under 91, and we just go places.
0: Part 91 is for hire.
1: Got it. Okay.
0: And they are definitely for hire. And in Vegas, have you seen the Cessna 414 or whatever it is they have? Where the behind the pilots, it's just a bed, and there's a close off from the pilots to the passengers, and you can rent this Cessna 414 cabin class airplane, and take a girl up with you, and go up above 5,500 feet and have sex, so that you can join the Mile High Club. Dorian, if this interests anyone, I would think that this definitely tickles your fancy.
2: I've been there, and these girls, they're friendly, very friendly.
0: Hey, I've got an idea. Pre-K, yes. I'm going to put Dorian on hold. I want you to get his cell phone number, and I want him to send you photos of some of these girls.
2: Okay.
0: All right, let's do that right now. You hang tight. This will change everything.
1: This is gonna
0: see what we're going to unveil. We're going to see. We're going to explain to him what we're seeing.
3: So do you think he's trying to set up a strip club in the air?
0: It sounds like it.
3: Doesn't it really?
4: I mean, it's kind of.
3: I think that's what he's trying to go for here.
1: This company, I looked it up. It's called Love Cloud that John's talking about. It's a 414 with a mattress in the back. I mean, that's what it is. Complete, and all the seats are gone. It's just a big mattress.
3: Love Cloud.
0: So do they?
1: Love Cloud.
0: Do they Lysol it down?
1: I'm sure.
3: Oh yeah.
1: They clean it afterwards.
0: I mean, what's clean after that? Like, does it have sheets and they wash the sheets, or is it a plastic mattress and they spray it down?
1: I don't know.
0: Disinfectant 409?
1: Vegas air tour company called Love Cloud, taking lovers to the Mile High.
3: How long is the flight?
1: I'm sure it's an hour, you know.
0: I thought it was about 3 minutes.
1: Yeah, there you go.
3: Take off?
1: No reason. Hey, you can stop. We don't need to take off. We're done. Taxiing out.
0: You know what we haven't done in a while?
1: Yes,
0: is, oh, I probably shouldn't do. Well, we've got the lightning round coming up next.
1: Mm-hmm.
0: Let's do it right now. Wow. I just want to do, but we keep missing backtracks.
4: Okay. Oh boy.
0: So let's hit backtracks. Don't we have like three of them that we've missed?
4: No, it's been a couple of weeks at least. Yeah.
0: Is this the same one from a couple weeks ago? Which is fine.
3: Yeah, that's it.
0: Okay, yep. Then I won't burn it right now. I won't burn it right now. I didn't know if we had some we needed to catch up on.
3: No, hold it for, because you want to have the phones clear for the lightning round too. So
0: right, and that's 800-800-7234. Steve in Venice, Florida. Good morning. You're on the air.
5: Hey, what's up, Mr. John? Hey, you coming to Tampa, dude? Let's cook one down. You want to smoke a fat?
0: I don't think that
5: mushrooms? What do you need, dude? I'll be at the airport. 13.
0: I don't. I think if I got baked, I wouldn't be very good on the radio. I think it'd just be like a lot of this.
5: Some gummies, maybe like a half. Cut a gummy in half, like a 1,000 mil. We'll cut it in half.
0: Do you have suppositories?
5: Well, anything's a suppository if it fits.
0: Are you coming to the car show in Tampa next Saturday?
5: Anything's a suppository. I think I am now. I didn't know there was one, so you guys told me today. So
0: yeah, if you go to our Facebook page, John Clay Wolf Show, the flyer's there. It's the Enclave, the Auto Enclave in Tampa, Florida. And Adam Carolla is going to be my co-host for about 2 or 2.5 hours in the middle of it.
5: I'm going to have a Morgan & Morgan hat on with a reefer sign.
0: Okay. Then I will know that is Steve from Venice, Florida. Gary in New York, an 04 Benz SL500. These cars are not bringing the money. They're just not.
6: Yeah.
0: They're just not. You want 20? I'm thinking 8, 7. I'm serious. It's weird. There is not a demand on that car at all. So,
6: I've been hearing that, but you know, I see them advertised, and you know, they bring in 16, 18, I see stuff for 26, 25. I guess it's really just for the, you know, not what the car's worth. It's what it's worth to somebody.
0: I had a 40,000 mile one 5 years ago that I bought in West Palm for $4,000, and I lost money on it. That makes no sense. I mean, because they just have so many mechanical issues. Like if you had a 5,000 mile one, that's going to be special. But right now, a 54,000 mile car is probably $7,000-$6,000. Seriously. 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Blind Dorian, you don't have any stripper photos of him on your phone already?
2: No. I'll get the ones from the club.
0: Okay.
2: Because when, you know, I'll have Angela zoom them down to...
0: Or just have her send them to you. Or yeah, you just text a couple of your girls right now and say, send me some pictures of you. The guys on the radio show want to see them.
2: Well, one of them's on her way. She's picking up breakfast to bring to me, and the other one, you know, she worked till 4 in the morning.
0: What does it cost you to keep this harem rolling?
2: Too much.
0: Let's hear. No, seriously, I mean.
3: What's a breakfast?
2: How much
3: run?
2: Do I spend on these girls? Well, at the club, since I got out of jail in 87, July 2nd, 87, I probably spent all together because I operate my business, my California business, right from a bar stool at the club.
0: Okay.
2: So I spent more at the club since 87 than anybody else. It's a regular. Yeah.
0: And what you reminded me, did you go
2: $250,000?
0: Did you go to jail for flying dope?
2: Conspiracy. Mm-hmm. I beat all the air aviation charges. Anytime I was in a plane, I wore surgical gloves. One of the statutes of the you know, is no, they couldn't put me inside the airplane.
0: Wow.
2: Inside the airplane.
1: Base
2: so
1: is
2: I
1: covered.
2: Got convicted and I beat it on appeal.
0: So if
2: I used Paul Boaz in Pittsburgh, top Jewish attorney on the East Coast.
0: If you were doing this, where would they have thought that you were running dope? Like, were you part of the MENA crew?
2: Mainly Mexico and Colombia.
0: Have you ever? What kind of airplanes?
2: Well, that airplane was a 402.
0: You fly that to Columbia?
2: The cargo version. 402 is the corporate version.
0: Were you part of the MENA, Arkansas, American-made Tom Cruise setup? Gary Seal? Barry Seal?
2: Oh, I know who Barry Seal is. I know who he is. Yeah.
0: Well, you don't know him anymore. Some bitch is dead. He got smoked in Baton Rouge. We'll be back in just a minute. The lightning round is coming up. 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
3: Yeah.
0: The ZL1. It's a Z28, a new Z20, like a 2021. 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
3: Brian in Florida, 13 Corolla LEs, got to be right about 10 grand. With 50? Jennifer in Florida, 97 up. I remember that. I used to work at a Ford store when I was 18. And on the showroom,
4: yep,
3: they had a green and white 5-liter.
4: That's what I've got.
3: Yep. You got 128,000 miles on it, 5-speed. Are there cracks in the seats?
4: No.
3: Okay. Is there any imperfections in the paint?
4: There is a little bit of a bump, it looks like, in the corner of the driver's side in the back bumper. Like a little spider bump, but...
3: Is that rust?
4: That's about it. No, all original, garage kept since the day it was new. It's been in our family the whole time.
3: The 128.
4: It's my turn.
3: I watched two of these sell the other day when I was at I was in Greensboro, North Carolina, and they sold for about $9,000 less the fee. And their fee that they charge the sellers is about $1,500. I would need to be $7,500 on this car.
4: All right.
3: Do you want to sell
4: it? Thank you.
3: Do you want to sell it?
4: No, I think I'll hold on to it a little longer.
3: What's it take to buy it?
4: See what happens. I'd like to get like 12, if I could.
3: You told the screener you wanted 10.
4: Yeah, 10, 12. I don't want to give myself away.
3: All right. Thanks, Jennifer. Load it up. Let me take a look. Go to GiveMeTheVIN.com. Let me take a hard look. Mike, 17 Vet, 1LT, 16,000 miles, white. What color? Oh, white with red. Coupe with a removable top, so it's not a convertible. It is a coupe. It's got nice miles on it. Were you the first buyer on it? Or are you the first guy that's owned it?
5: No, sir. I think I'm the third owner.
3: Didn't get driven much. Anything wrong with it?
5: No. Garage kept.
3: $38,000.
5: Nice car.
3: $38,000. Yep. $38,000. What's that?
5: No, that's...
3: Yeah. What's it worth?
5: Yeah, I got it listed for... I see them going for mid-high 40s.
3: You don't
5: nice
3: see...
5: Nice cars, low miles. See,
3: just remember this. 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
3: 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I'm out of time right now. 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
5: Do you have any idea what they're... So
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5: Inherited both those cars?
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5: 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We're all broke, okay? 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You know? And that's the truth of the matter, you know? When you eat your cereal out of a Cool Whip bowl stained with chili or spaghetti sauce, does it really matter if you're black or you're white?
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8: Oh, Lord.
9: Yeah. Yep.
8: That's real.
7: That's real.
8: That's a real world. I still do that.
7: What are we doing next week?
9: Cars and coffee in
8: Cars
9: Tampa.
8: Cars and coffee, everybody.
9: You'll be live.
8: The Enclave in Tampa, Tampa's premier private garages communities. These things are so cool. Have you ever been to one of these? Where it's like having I used to live in an airport and everybody had private residence.
7: Right, hangars.
8: Yeah, hangars at the airport. And they had them decked out. They had leather chairs and bars and all. That's what this is, except it's for cars.
7: I think it's a big one, too.
8: It's huge.
7: Yeah.
9: It's the 12th annual, so yeah, they've been doing it for a minute.
7: It's where? The Motor Enclave?
8: Yep, the luxury private garages in Tampa, 4,400 square feet. It's just amazing. But each one of them is like a little apartment.
7: So if you're listening in Tampa, what do you need to do? You need to go to the Motor Enclave at 8 in the morning. We're broadcasting the show live from there.
8: Correct. That's at 6500 Motor Enclave Way in Tampa, Florida. Or you can go to the website, themotoronclave.com.
7: And I'll be there with Adam Carolla and I think JD, unless I leave. If I leave a couple days early, then you just bring your laptop with you?
8: Yeah.
7: We'll just see.
9: JD can work from our Clearwater office if he wants to.
8: Ah.
9: And then you can go to Clearwater Beach during, when you're off.
8: Can I get a rental car?
7: Maybe.
8: Yeah, cool.
7: Maybe. There's always an upside. 86 Toyota Supra with 100 on it. Bobby there.
10: Thank you, Mike. Yeah. I'm here. Can you hear me?
7: I can. Are you? I'm not laughing. Are you hurt? Is something wrong? Because that's what it sounds like.
10: I have throat cancer.
7: You have throat cancer?
10: Throat cancer. Yeah.
7: Are you going to die?
10: No, not today.
7: Okay. My grandfather died of, he smoked a lot. He was Paul Malls, but esophagus cancer got him. Which is throat cancer.
10: Pleasure to talk with you.
7: 86 Super, 98,000 miles. Do me a favor, because I have a lot of questions I've got to ask you, and it's going to be hard for you to talk. Will you please load this into givemethevin.com, and we can just do it digitally?
10: Okay. I already did.
7: What did we offer on
10: 2 days ago. You haven't offered yet.
7: Why?
10: I don't know.
7: That's weird. I mean, normally we get to them within 3 hours. Huh. Okay.
10: Yeah.
7: I'm gonna take a picture of your phone number and figure this out. But are the pictures already in there?
10: Yeah.
7: Okay. I'll get on it, Bob. Thank you.
10: Pleasure talking.
7: Thank you. You too.
8: When did you say you put it in?
7: A couple days ago.
8: Yeah. We'll get to them.
7: 800-800. Bump them. I sent it in the manager's group text. What have you got in the news, J.D. Ryan?
8: Have you heard this Penn State big cocaine thing going on?
9: Yeah.
8: Two Penn State fraternities. Two fraternities, Delta Upsilon and Sigma Chi, not that it matters, are at the center of a cocaine trafficking bust. This is crazy. Oh, yeah. They got their pledges to cut the cocaine. I mean, how do you think you're going to get away with that? Their pledges are having to cut the cocaine and basically bag it and everything else. Two former students.
7: They got to learn how to work somewhere.
8: Well, that's what people are saying, right? We're teaching them a skill. 13 of the people charged were Penn State students. A 14th defendant was one of the fathers who got involved trying to hide it so his kid wouldn't get in trouble.
9: Oh.
8: Fox News analyst Kat Timpf was on the Gutfield show talking about it. Four, Mike.
11: The coke up students' noses was sold by frat broses. These two were the alleged kingpins. They don't look like cocaine kingpins. They look like cocaine buyers. Some brothers even had pledges cut and bag coke to get initiated into the frat. Sounds like they were in school and working full time. And who said kids are lazy these days?
8: Just like, how in the world do you think you're going to get away with that?
9: I love all the memes that's going around about them too, like Snow Paterno, all the nicknames for.
0: Right.
9: It's great.
7: Are y'all watching this crap on TV? We've got these monitors up, and there's robot games, like Robot Olympics, going on in Beijing, China right now. It's been going on for a couple of days. Yep. They broke a world record of a man running, but it was a robot running.
8: Yep.
7: And he didn't have the brakes that a human has.
8: No, he kept resetting himself in the lines, but somehow he got outside the lines and ran right into the wall.
7: And then he blew up.
8: And then he blew up. I couldn't tell if that was fake or not. Yes. But yeah, he just... Bzz, bzz, bzz.
9: How expensive is it to put this type of vent on? I mean, this is
8: They play ping pong, they play tennis, and they never miss. It goes on forever.
9: I mean, this is like a huge flex by China, wouldn't you think?
7: Yeah, this is like a moment in our life that we will remember, like...
8: The robot game.
9: It's like, got 2,000 robots.
8: Yep.
9: Holy crap.
7: And they're humanoid robots, and they look like humans. I mean, they don't look like humans, but they're built like humans, with legs and arms. Yep.
9: They're doing soccer, kickboxing?
7: Yep.
9: Yeah, they're fighting each other?
7: No, they're fighting pretty good. That's kind of fun.
9: I want to watch this.
7: Yep. It's better than the RC car wars when they're running the little robot, the smasher
8: this
7: together.
8: Is much better.
9: So somebody's controlling that robot, right? So that's their team, I guess it would be?
7: I don't know.
8: I believe it's auto. But once it starts, it's programmed to do whatever. Run, stay within the lines, which it didn't. Play soccer, play badminton, whatever it is.
9: Table tennis. They're just kind of like.
8: And they're just programmed to do that. So it's like, okay, the ball's coming this way.
9: Oh, my God.
0: So they can't, like, decide to do something else, like the AI's been doing. Like,
8: that's what we think.
0: We're all so dead. We're all so dead.
9: Oh, man, it would be great to see if they all revolt at this game. They start going after everybody.
8: Right. Going up into the stands and killing people.
9: Well, I don't know about killing, JD. Oh,
8: come on.
9: Cool. It's dark of you
8: it's
9: right there.
8: Japan. Yeah, it's
9: Japan.
8: I was kidding.
7: Hey, speaking of diplomatic relations. Somebody catch me up on Iran and the Strait of Hormuz. I haven't looked in 3 weeks.
8: Bobby?
0: No changes.
8: Back to you.
0: we say they're begging for a deal. They say, no, we're not. Pay us. And it's been that way for about 6 weeks.
8: So we haven't bombed anything. We haven't shut anything down. We haven't stopped it.
0: I think there have been some strikes on the mainland.
8: Okay.
0: Which is, you know, kind of a return to the way that we started this thing.
8: Yeah.
0: You know, and... President Trump says we're going to squeeze him out financially, which you're able to do. But Russia is supplying Iran with technology as far as drones.
8: Oh, good. So it could be U.S. and Russia.
0: Some of those cheap ass missiles that they got.
7: Just like cheap ass missiles.
8: Just like we feared in the 60s. The Russians are coming. Well, now they really are.
0: Yeah, Russia and North Korea. Those are cheap ass missiles. You remember the what were they in the Iraq War?
9: Patriot. Scuds.
0: You know, come on, man.
8: That's not even a cool name.
0: Yeah, this is the pros, boys.
8: Yeah.
0: We don't throw scuds at each other.
8: Bunker busters, which weigh 30,000 pounds each.
0: And cost $400 zillion.
8: Yeah, we only got one airplane that can even carry the bunker busters.
0: Yeah.
9: Isn't it supposed to become an American territory, too, right?
8: He's like, be like St. Thomas. It's a U.S. territory.
9: Go visit. Yeah. I don't know if you want to visit it, but hey.
0: The 52nd state.
8: Travelocity.com.
9: Yeah. Look at the landmines here.
8: It's so beautiful.
0: It's such a crazy thing. I saw a documentary. Iran, before this theocratic takeover with the original Ayatollah Khomeini.
8: Yep.
0: The OG.
8: OG.
0: Of Muslim terrorist sponsors.
8: Yeah,
0: it's the Persian Empire. It's literally the old Persian Empire.
7: Yeah. The Ottomans.
0: Under the Shah of Iran,
8: yep.
0: They were wealthy. They were great English speaking. I mean, a totally modern society.
8: Mm-hmm.
0: Women didn't wear bee suits
8: until
0: 1979.
8: No, they were bathing suits.
0: They had double mint and juicy fruit.
9: Bee suits, the cover. That's what he's calling like. Oh,
7: they didn't. Burkas. They weren't all covered up until 79.
8: No, dude.
0: That's right.
8: There's videos and pictures of women in bikinis.
7: What's that gal's name? That's the porn star, Akia Khalifa.
8: Got me.
0: That's good enough for me.
8: Yep.
9: Or, Akia Khalifa?
0: Hell yeah.
7: Sure. They threatened to kill her.
9: Huh.
0: Oh, she's over here now. That one.
7: Yeah, but she's Iranian or something.
0: She's a journalist,
7: yeah. She's got really big cans.
0: And she refused to put her hair up.
7: Oh, she did more than that.
0: Cover her hair.
7: She refused to get off her knees.
8: Okay. Praying, no
7: I think
8: doubt.
7: You're thinking of a different one than I'm thinking of.
0: No, I saw her on TV up. Just a couple nights ago. That's what started it with her.
7: Dude, you didn't see what I saw.
6: This has nothing to do with the hair up.
0: Did you happen to catch this on Cinemax After Dark?
7: Yeah.
0: Okay, yeah, we're definitely watching a different news source.
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1: Now. 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
0: John Clay Wolf.
3: Giants at the Dolphins, 4 p.m. Miami Eagles at Patriots, 7. Foxborough Chiefs at Buccaneers, 7:30. Tampa, Bills, Browns, 1 o'clock. Is that today?
4: Talking about preseason games?
3: Yeah.
4: Yeah, you know, it's preseason.
3: I know. I mean, it's not exciting.
4: You're just getting ready. You're getting excited.
3: I am getting excited.
4: Your football wiener's getting excited like mine is. It's getting there.
3: So gay. Who's good?
4: Who's good this year? I'd watch out for... The Chiefs are going to come up a little bit, but Buffalo. I really think this... I say this about the past 2 years, but I think this is their year for them.
3: Mm-hmm.
4: Really, they've got all the pieces in place. I would not be surprised if it's like Buffalo versus, and I hate to say this, but San Francisco, Philly.
3: Right, kinda, Philly again? Yeah.
4: They had that down year last year. They'll come back, bounce up. Everybody, a hot pick is Chicago, the Bears, but their defense I don't think is good enough for them to win the NFC. And yes, Cowboy fans know. Maybe the playoffs. We can hope for it as a Cowboy fan, but...
3: 800-800-RADIO. Tell us who's going to the Super Bowl this year early.
4: Ooh, predictions.
3: 800-800-7234. 800-800-RADIO. What about college?
4: Man, are you ready for the college? It's next weekend.
3: I like college more than pro.
4: In fact, actually, you know, don't we have a little game we can play with John here?
1: We do. Stump the host.
4: Okay, yeah, let's do
3: I
4: this.
3: Like that.
4: Do you have a...
3: Test my sports wiener?
1: You have a...
5: This is basically John. Go ahead.
4: Oh, you got it?
5: This is John. Can you name the top five most valuable college football teams?
3: Valuable? What's valuable
4: and
3: mean?
4: Their roster. Most expensive roster.
5: Most expensive roster.
4: Because of the NIL.
3: Right.
5: Do you want to play this audio clip first, or do we do it afterwards? Afterwards.
3: Okay. I'm close to Texas Tech. They should be on the top five. Are they not?
4: No. They're number 9. 32 million.
3: Okay.
4: Ohio State's number 5 at 37.6.
1: There's one.
4: So you got one of the top 5. Most expensive.
3: University of Texas.
4: Number 1, $47.6 million dollar roster.
1: Golly.
4: That's some spending money.
3: So let's think about SEC teams. Louisiana's not afraid to spend.
4: Yep, number 3, 39.8.
3: go Tigers.
1: Boy.
4: Missing 2 and 4. 2 and 4.
3: Miami might be in there.
4: Number 4, 37.9. Look at that, John.
1: On top of it, baby.
3: Thank you. So I've got one more to fill in.
4: Yeah, number 2, and I think this is going to be hard for you, but they just moved to the Big Ten past year.
3: Oh, Clemson?
4: No.
3: No, wait. Did Clemson move this year?
4: No, they're not. They're still in the
3: ACC. They're trying to move? Yeah. Man, I don't know the Big Ten that well.
4: Clemson, by the way, is number 22 at 24.5.
3: What's Nebraska in?
4: They're not. They're the Big 12.
3: Are they?
4: Yeah.
3: Okay.
4: They're in the Big Ten now. That's right. I'm sorry.
3: What zone of the country?
4: West Coast.
3: I was going to say USC.
4: No.
3: But so if it's West, is it UCLA?
4: UCLA is number 25 at 24 million.
3: Hang on. Yeah, because
4: USC 6.
3: So Phil Knight's team is Oregon.
4: Yeah, there you go. Yeah, number 2, 41.4 million. That's how much money they're on their roster.
1: God almighty.
4: College football.
3: Crazy.
1: It's a different scene these days. We've actually got some of the top coaches in the league talking about what NIL has done to college football. It's cut number 6.
6: They're really not a cap, just so we're clear. Like, this idea that they have that there's revenue sharing and then it's this cap and everybody's the same, that is not what's happening.
7: Let me give you the history. My first year we had collective at Alabama, $2.7 million. Next year, $7 million. Next year, $10 million. If we continue to do that, we're going to lose Olympic sports, we're going to lose scholarships, and basically what's going to happen is you're going to have football and basketball succeed, and we'll have club sports for everything else.
8: There's a lot of them that want to ask about NIL. They don't want to ask about what your NFL players have done. But I think it's much more important how you develop players than how much NIL you give.
9: We built this program on NIL.
2: We built this program in God's name, image, and likeness. And I think as this new era has come forward, God just continues to bless us here at Clemson.
4: Yeah.
1: Here at Clemson.
4: Tune of $22 million. Yeah. You know.
3: God's coming up with a case of the shorts.
4: Yeah. He needs to give them more money because they're only number, 22? Yeah. So, yeah, he needs to be praying a little bit more.
5: God.
4: Dabo.
3: So how does this work? Because they've got to stop it. Is there legislation in
4: motion yet? Yes. Yeah, they're trying to pass that. And I think it'll pass, and it'll basically cap it for whatever that means. I mean, a cap of what?
3: 10.
4: No, it's going to be more than that.
3: Is it?
4: Oh, yeah. It'll probably be that $45
3: million. What?
4: Yeah.
3: All right.
1: Well, how many players per unit? I mean, yeah, that's the only solution is to cap it somehow.
4: But they do need to cap it, yes, because it will just keep going. Like you said, your friend over at Texas Tech. They're only right now spending, what, $32 million? But, I mean, he's got more. He's got a lot more.
3: I think they've committed more. I thought it was 44.
4: And that may be just showing because there's still that.
3: Right, right. Because it's not required to report.
4: And that's why they're trying to do legislation.
3: I think that Tech is top five.
4: They may be, but they just don't know about it yet.
3: Right, right, right, right, right. So there's guys that went on from college to go try out for pros, and they didn't make it. And they're going back to college.
4: Yeah, they're getting another, I guess they decided a fifth year. So they were in camp, at NFL camps. And they're like, you know what? I'm not going to make the team. I can go back to school. And that, which is crazy to go back to a college. It's like, oh, you were just in the NFL playing up against NFL players. Yep. And now you're back in college. I mean, that's an unfair advantage.
3: Joey in Springfield, Kentucky.
9: Yeah, I think my Bengals this year have a good chance of going to the Super Bowl. I think it's their year this year. They got a good defense in this year, finally. We haven't seen that yet, but, you know, because the season hasn't started all the way yet.
3: Turley,
9: I think the Bengals have a good chance.
3: Turley,
9: they have a fire offense.
3: What's the name of y'all's stadium?
9: Paycor Stadium.
3: Okay, so, Turley, did you know when you drive by Paycor Stadium, you go just a little ways, you're in Kentucky?
4: Yeah.
3: I did not know that until I went to Cincy about 4 years ago. I had no idea Kentucky. I mean, I just never looked at a map. I just never thought about it.
4: It's a fun stadium, fun tailgating.
3: The airport's in Kentucky. The what?
4: It's a fun stadium, fun tailgating too over there. So, yeah.
3: Jeremy in Cincinnati, Ohio.
10: Hey, I want to see the New York Giants go to the Super Bowl. That guy that just called about the Bengals, I live in Cincinnati. And, you know, I don't think the Bengals are going to make it. I want to see the Giants do it.
3: I just hung up on him.
1: Why? I mean,
3: that because there's no way.
4: No, it's not happening.
3: Like, what weapons do they have to make that happen that are even in the conversation?
4: The Bengals.
3: I don't even know who their quarterback is. I'm talking about the Giants.
4: Oh, the Giants. What's his face? Why am I forgetting his name? From Mississippi.
1: Danny DeVito?
4: No, Dad.
3: Yeah, well, exactly. So you can't even pull him up.
4: Oh,
3: so, and that answers my question. Who's the one with the hot mom? Was he the Jets quarterback?
4: Hot mom?
3: Yep. Pretty boy. Looks like a model. And his mom's good looking.
4: It may be him. Why am I forgetting his
1: Chargers
4: name?
1: Chargers guy?
3: It doesn't matter.
1: Because it's preseason.
3: Exactly. So you can't even pull him up.
4: Oh,
3: so, and that answers my question. Who's the one with the hot mom? Was he the Jets quarterback?
4: Hot mom.
3: Yep. Pretty boy. Looks like a model. And his mom's good looking.
4: It may be him. Why am I forgetting his
1: Chargers
4: name?
1: Guy?
3: It doesn't matter.
1: Because it's preseason.
3: We
1: don't see any of these guys every week.
3: What else you got?

0: It's at...
1: we're not even on yet in Texas, are we? What time is it?
0: About to be.
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1: I'll save it, but there's a Lindy listening club.
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1: 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My name's John Clay Wolf. Frank Beard, we miss you. That's where we're playing all the ZZ Top today. He's the drummer for ZZ Top. He passed away last week. We will be right back. Hang tight.
3: I'm worth more.
4: Am I worth more? Yeah.
3: I'm worth a whole lot more.
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1: Now.
2: Big John.
1: Big John. 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
4: I'm watching our video during these breaks.
5: Yeah.
4: We've got some serious car porn going on.
5: Yeah,
4: and our production looks like pretty pro.
5: Pretty slick.
4: Yeah, the work, I'm seeing it. 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Lots of it today, actually.
6: Boy.
4: Heavy duty. They're doing a better job from the YouTube videos we're making because we have so much good B-roll that we don't use in the videos. I'm like, why don't we use that in the breaks during the show?
5: Work.
4: How many guys do we have online right now? We have 537 Wolfpackers on this morning. Good morning, Wolfpack. Glad to see you guys on the chat there. You're the hardcores. You're the real ones. And if you want to meet like kind, you can go to jcwshow.com. They're all in there. You can go to our YouTube channel.
6: Got some New Yorkers in there, and somebody's asking, are folks in New York kind?
4: Kind?
6: Yeah,
4: no.
6: Nice.
4: No, absolutely not. What are you talking about? They've been beat and abused, and they don't have time to be kind.
6: Well.
5: That is so true.
6: I mean, they're a different breed, you know? They're just wound up tight. It's a Northeast thing. That's
5: you got to be, don't you?
6: Yeah. You're born that way.
7: I have a friend that moved down from New York, lives his whole life in the New York area, moved down to Texas. He goes, what's wrong with you people?
6: Why are you so nice?
7: What do you mean? Why are you? What do you want from me that you're being so nice?
6: Why are you holding the door open? You don't do that.
7: Good morning, good day, hello. What's wrong with you people?
4: Good morning, America. I know we just joined a lot of affiliates, the Central Time Zone. Good morning. My name's John Clay Wolf, Buy Cars on the Radio. For America's best car buyer, GiveMeTheVin.com. J.D. Ryan is on my right.
8: Good morning, Johnny.
4: Bobby Brown is straight across.
9: Yo, yo.
4: Michael Turley is on my left.
10: What up?
4: We've got DJ Pre-K running the phones. We got Alan Ayo walking around doing producer stuff. And we've got Home Teen Kyle running the video cameras for the in-studio video that you can see at jcwshow.com. What's on your mind, J.D. Ryan?
7: What do we have here? Well, if you were like me and you believe in UFOs, or maybe you're like Michael Turley and you certainly think they're absurd.
4: Right.
7: This story sounds like it's a side plot from Steven Spielberg's movie, their most recent movie, Disclosure Day. Dr. Eric Davis is a scientist who says, all right, Mike, a scientist. Uh-huh. He worked with the Pentagon's UFO program. So the Pentagon believes in UFOs, and he has evidence of the existence of extraterrestrials. Cut number five.
11: My name is Dr. Eric Davis. I'm an astrophysicist and a chief scientist in the U.S. defense intelligence industry. Ha! I've seen classified and proprietary defense intelligence industry evidence that the American public and the world have a right to see. That included photographs and documentation of retrieved craft and alien bodies, but I'm prevented from publicly sharing this evidence because of the threat to my security clearances, employment, and the potential for civil or criminal penalties.
7: So you don't believe this guy even exists, Mike? You think he's an actor?
6: Oh, he exists, yeah. It's a made-up whole...
7: It's a made-up thing.
6: Made-up title.
7: Do you understand? The Pentagon is investigating this stuff. I mean...
6: I'm mad that our government money is being used for something like that. I mean, they're making up a title for him. Like, hell yeah, here you go. let's study this and just put some money towards it and waste our government, our actual taxpayer money now.
0: Y'all put away the doubt and Thomas Ag, Mike Turley. Hey, everybody, it's Miles Carey.
7: Oh, Miles Carey.
0: You space expert. He's our expert because we catch me on the John Clay Wolf Show. J.D. Ryan.
7: Good morning.
0: This guy's partially right.
7: Yes.
0: Sounds like he's making things up.
7: Yeah.
0: Because it sounds just like that Steven Spielberg movie.
7: Disclosure Day.
0: No.
7: No.
0: Close Encounters of the Third Kind. Okay. That was so real.
7: That one's made
0: It's
7: up.
0: So real.
7: Yeah.
0: But. This guy's right about one thing. Extraterrestrials.
7: Yes.
0: Have been with us.
7: Forever.
0: For about 70 years.
7: 70 years.
0: Existing behind the scenes. Working in America's Asian buffet restaurants back in the kitchen. No. They're not very good with the Kung Pao.
7: This is why you got kicked out of NASA.
0: Be careful with the General Tso's chicken and sesame chicken and any kind of soup.
7: Any kind of soup?
0: Yeah. But why? They've been around a long time. There's weird eyes to them. Pay them good.
7: Yeah.
0: Almost minimum wage.
7: Okay. Because
0: they are good with that Asian food, boy. I'll tell you what.
7: I don't think this is
0: a lot of that shrimp is not from this world.
7: This is why people like Mike don't believe.
0: Hey.
7: Hey, what?
4: Hey, we finally got the car show date done.
7: Yay.
4: So it is.
7: Speaking of aliens.
4: October 17.
7: Speaking of aliens.
4: And that is the week before the bike rally. So it's going to be like Throttle Fest, Throttle Week.
7: Damn.
4: So we're doing bookends. We're going to have the bike rally the next weekend, the car show. Foos is committed to coming. Rollins
7: all
4: is
7: right.
4: I had to move it because they're all going to be at SEMA.
7: Oh.
4: The date I had was SEMA. I was like, I didn't even think about that. So all the big wheels. And I'm working on a few more big people in the car world to come, and it will be. Last year we had 6,000 people.
8: That was great last year with the four wise men on one stage doing their thing.
4: That's a cool picture.
8: That was awesome. Awesome.
4: So Amy had to go to the Walnut Springs, Texas is a town of 700 or 800 people.
7: 800.
4: And there is no police. It's 800 people.
7: Yeah,
4: right?
7: It's run by the sheriff, more or less. Right. If there's a problem, the sheriff has to come.
4: And there's a city council. So when we need to block the streets off for events, we have to get approval now from the city council. And we moved the date. So she went in there Thursday because they meet once a month.
7: Okay.
4: And they had to vote on it. And it was a tie.
6: Oh.
8: What?
7: What happened
4: to high then? Drama at the OK Corral.
6: They didn't want it on the 17th of October?
4: Yeah.
6: Why?
4: They just didn't. Because there's just too many rich people coming to town.
7: Is that real?
4: Okay. It is real.
7: It's not real.
4: It's real.
8: Too many uprising. Rich people.
4: But this one fella that was against it said that there's too many rich people coming to town, but he wants to get new city ordinances to foreclose or tax or, you know, cite and be able to foreclose and sell crappy properties where people aren't taking care of their stuff.
7: Okay.
4: So that nice new houses can come be built. Exactly.
7: Wait a minute.
4: Exactly.
7: You gotta go one
4: That's
7: way
4: a down. Conflict.
6: Yeah.
8: Mm.
4: That's, I was like, huh.
7: We need more rich people. But I hate when rich people come to town.
4: So I'm guessing he just doesn't like me.
7: Oh, you think that's it?
6: Yeah.
7: See, I thought that was over with. That happened in the beginning because you came in and thought, oh, this guy from the city. Well,
4: right.
7: You're not. You're from the country.
4: Right.
7: And you've proven that, and you've improved the city many ways.
4: I hear you. We're working on it.
7: Okay.
4: And
7: I just thought that was over.
4: No, I hear you. I just thought that it was. So it came down to it was a tie vote. We almost didn't get to have the car show.
6: So how'd they break it?
4: The mayor voted.
6: Oh.
4: And he broke the vote. He told me the other day, he said, I see what you're doing now. I trust what you're doing. He said, you're right. Everything's cool. He said, you know, all you're doing is making it nicer. And we have these events. That car show that we had a year ago was the largest thing that ever happened here in one day.
8: It's phenomenal.
4: Yeah. And what it does to city income and creates tax money so they can fix things. But there was the reason we decided, and also we have to set up so much infrastructure for the bike rally, Walnut Springs
7: sure.
4: bike rally.
7: Yep, makes sense.
4: That I was like, why don't we do it the week before all the porta potties, all of this,
7: sure.
4: all of that.
7: So there are
4: and
7: there.
4: We could use it twice. And so we can use all the setup for the car show. I mean, for the bike rally, for the car show. So the problems with trash overflow that happened last year,
7: mm-hmm.
4: in bathrooms that happened last year, we'll already have it handled.
7: done.
4: It makes sense. So I'm glad that they saw it that way.
6: So Throttle Fest, October 17th. It's only, what, $25 to register?
4: Oh, yes. For the car show, yeah.
6: Yeah. That's awesome.
4: Yeah. I was thinking, I bought about an acre right there in town. And if we put one of those big skid pads and had a burnout thing, now that would be awesome, but that would probably piss a lot of people off.
6: Yeah.
7: Why? If you're on private property. Well, it's loud. Yeah. You got cars running up and down the street, but they're not burning out on the highway.
4: I hear you, but it's louder than you think.
7: Oh.
4: So maybe we need to do that outside of town. I don't know. Okay. We just need some more stuff to do. And the burnout things have gotten real popular. Yep. But the bike rally, also, we might have a cross-country enduro race day out here also.
8: Oh.
4: Yeah, because wow. They changed the law in Texas recently where the same rules in New York, because you're really going to love this, rodeo. So if you're riding a horse or a bull in a rodeo and you break your neck, you can't sue the rodeo promoter or the rodeo grounds, right?
7: Makes sense.
4: And they came up with dirt biking, same rules in ATVs for Texas, that if you're doing it, you're doing it, right? You hurt yourself, it's your fault. You can sue, but you're going to get knocked out in whatever that first round's called, summary judgment on the deal. So that loosens up. So dirt bike tracks, racing everything is going to loosen back up in Texas, awesome. Which is good.
7: Yeah.
4: Because when you get behind the wheel of a race car and you wreck, you took the risk.
7: Sure.
4: Yeah.
7: Waiver.
4: This is my favorite ZZ Top song, and this is about Wolfman Jack border blasting from over Mexico, XERF, and they were shooting into America with Wolfman Jack show called The X, and that's what this song is. I heard it on The X. Anyway, the lightning round's coming up next. 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

0: in Oklahoma. Oh, no, a 2018 Chrysler 300. Eight-cylinder.
1: Yes, sir.
0: 67,000 miles.
1: Only 67,000. Garage cat.
0: Is it a C or an S?
1: I'm not sure. How would I tell?
0: It should say it on the ass end. But you sure it's an eight-cylinder?
1: Because yeah.
0: It says here L, and the L is a six-cylinder. There's a Touring L that's a six-cylinder.
1: Yeah, no, it's a V8.
0: Okay. Anyway, we'll just go V8. We'll just go with the C. And it's got 67,000 miles on it. What do you want for it?
1: Garage cat, baby.
0: So it's nice.
1: Yeah, it's nice.
0: What do you want for it?
2: Man, I don't know. I'm thinking it's somewhere in the 20s.
1: I honestly got...
0: The 20s?
1: I just pulled the trigger 20s? On the... Well, yeah, it's a nice car.
0: Okay.
1: I'm in Oklahoma. Listen, Oklahoma. You know how we are.
0: Hard-ass Oklahoma. You are the dumbass of the day if you want something that starts with a 2 for that car. It's too much.
1: Just okay.
0: It's just, I mean, I pulled up. When I saw Oklahoma calling in, I got my stuff together. So I wanted to know what I was getting into. Average, the auction market on it's 15.6. So you being a good old-fashioned hard-ass Oklahoman, there's no way you're going to take that. Everybody's stupid. Right?
1: Sell that bitch.
0: All right. Well, are you going to sell it?
1: Yeah. That's what I decided last night. All right. Do it.
0: Load it up into GiveMeTheVIN.com.
1: On the show.
0: Yep.
1: We'll do it.
0: I'm going to... That's all I'm going to get for it. But just because you're being reasonable and you're a good leader for the other people in Oklahoma, I'm just going to go and give you what I can sell it for. 15.6. I'll buy it. All right. Go to GiveMeTheVIN.com.
1: I love you, John. Thank you, sir.
0: Thank you, sir.
3: Sell that bitch! Was that a reasonable Oklahoma guy?
0: Yeah, I don't know. Wow. That's I'm scared.
3: Yeah, I am too. Something's wrong with that
0: Something's
3: car.
0: Something's wrong. Mac in Memphis, a 07 FJ Cruiser crawler. 140,000 miles, but it really, I mean, is it like a rock crawler completely modified?
4: No. So what this is I bought it new in 2007, and you know how they have certain companies that they put the special custom packages on it?
0: Yep.
4: So what, you know, it, I've got the name is, I don't know, I've got a little pamphlet for it, but so they actually call it the FJ Crawler Package.
0: Okay.
4: It's got the ARB, you know, again from factory, so the heavy ARB bumpers, pro comp wheels, tires, you know, and had a 3-inch old man Emu lift. So it's, I hadn't done anything to it. It's kind of how it came.
0: Average rough or clean?
4: It's in really good shape. My thing is with 140,000, my next thing, if I'm doing anything to it, is probably, because I've never had to do anything to it, I'd probably want
0: to. It's a Toyota. You're not supposed to do anything to it.
4: Suspension. Yeah, no, I'm not. I do the same thing that's already on there. But, yeah, like I said, if anything, it's time. I'm going to get 140. I'd probably put, I put new shocks.
0: I'll give you 10,000 for it.
4: Probably. Okay. That's what I was asking. I'm just curious. I'm going to hold on to it for that. I probably should have told you about my other one. So this one, yeah, I appreciate it, but I'll hold out and see if I can.
0: Thank you. What did he just say?
3: I don't know. That's what I was trying to figure out.
0: He kind of reminded me of when I asked Scott on the IT team of when the new system was going to be ready. The whole thing, you couldn't put a finger on what he was saying.
3: There was nothing. It was just a bunch of words.
0: Probably
3: going
0: to hold on to it for that, maybe. Should have told you about the other one.
3: Yeah. So okay. Is he not selling it?
0: 140,000 mile FJ Cruiser, $10,000. I think these cars, that car particularly, I think that one is never, it's not going down in value from where it is right now. I think it'll do nothing but go up.
3: They're pretty cool.
0: Yep. Be right back. Go to GiveMeTheVIN.com if you want to sell yours. 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
4: It is mind-boggling that Iran is getting reparations. And look, I want everyone to do well, okay? I think, as black people, we really just need to find what our Strait of Hormuz is. I think the only way we're gonna get our reparations if we just Strait of Hormuz the U.S. Just, I mean, Iran already gave us the playbook. Just be like, we've decided that until we are properly compensated, no more music. How about that? 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
6: I need to remember, good morning America, to like reintroduce ourselves. I keep forgetting how many new cities we're in. I mean, we're in a lot of new cities. Yeah. And there's a lot of people that are listening to us saying, who in the hell is this? Why in the F are they on my radio?
7: That's right.
6: I don't know.
1: So who are you?
6: I don't know how I got here, man. I'm just here, man. I don't know. What are you doing? My name is John Clay Wolf, and I've been doing this show with most of these guys for 20 years.
8: Yes.
6: And we started in Texas, and then we worked our way to, I don't know, like around Texas. And then Florida might have been the first long shot, and then California, and then it all filled in. And really, the truth is I tried to quit. I told iHeart and the rest of the affiliates, I'm done. I've been doing this 20 years. I'm a 20th year anniversary. I'm quitting. And they didn't believe me. And then we were like, I don't know, 6 weeks out?
7: Yep.
6: And they're like, hey, man, you really going to quit? Well, yeah, I mean, I told you a year ago I'm going to quit.
8: Literally.
6: Well, I mean, why? I'm like, because I'm tired of getting up at Saturday morning. You know, I'm 53 years old, and I work a lot, and I'm just tired of it. And this YouTube thing's grown a lot, and I don't know. And they said, what would it take for you to stay? I'm like, every country in the, every station in the country, every FM rocker that you have in the iHeartRadio network in the country, we can't do that. That's That'd be impossible. The biggest radio network show we have. I'm like, well, you asked me what it would take for me to stay.
8: Your intonation's perfect. That's exactly what they must have said. We can't do that.
9: That's impossible. Sure. That'd be ridiculous. You
6: know, so guys. Here we are. And we're on every FM rocker in every city in the iHeart network across the United States. And there's a couple of still, like Baton Rouge, we kept that one. That's an awesome stick, the Eagle. Yep. There's a couple of stations that we're really close to that we stayed on with. And here we are. And I buy and sell cars. I've been doing that for 30 years as a wholesale car dealer. And for a bit, I was, you know, a Ford dealer and a Dodge dealer. And that didn't work out, because I had a big accident, got paralyzed. I was all screwed up. And I actually got on the radio because I was in a wheelchair trying to figure out what I was going to do from a wheelchair. And then I got better, and I started limping. And now I'm walking limping. I can't run. But what got me all screwed up and broke my back, got my spinal cord, was a motocross accident in like 03. Was it 03? Yeah, I think that's right. And I started riding dirt bikes again a couple of years ago. And here we are, and we built the studio out on a ranch in Texas, outside a small town in the hill country in Texas. And we started developing the small town and turning it into, you know, like, you know, these small towns all over the place. Sure. People are bringing them back up coast to coast,
8: yes,
6: right? And so it was like, hey, well, why don't we do that to this one and turn it into like Throttle City, some bikes and cars. And so we have events out here, and we're having a car show October 17th, a big one. Chip Foose will be here. Richard Rollins will be here. Last year, 6,000 people came to it. If you go to walnutspringsrally.com, you can see that. The next week is our big bike rally, Walnut Springs Bike Rally. And that's who we are. But, you know, what was interesting this week in California, because I've been in L.A. for like 3 weeks, is I had to go back to my roots a little bit.
9: How so?
6: Oh, got a lead on a Ferrari, and you know, they thought it was too high, and I was looking through the leads and the conversations, mm-hmm. and I started looking at this Ferrari. I'm like, that car ain't too high, because it's a weird one. And I don't want to say which one it is, because the story gets to where I don't want to disclose what I did.
9: Makes sense.
6: I don't want to tell which, I don't want to be able to match it up to the car I did. But I go to this guy's house, man, and he's in Los Angeles, and it's in a little normal neighborhood.
7: Huh.
6: And he's a little normal dude in a little normal house. And you whip up the garage, and there's two red Ferraris in there.
7: Jeez.
6: And he brings the garage down right behind me. And there's, I'm like, hey, man, you got any lights in here? And he turns
10: get a little
6: on,
10: scary.
6: He turns on one light.
7: A little light bulb hanging over.
6: Both cars are undercover. We uncover them, and we make a deal. And he's like, well, there's one catch.
7: What's the catch?
6: This is an expensive deal, by the way.
7: Yeah.
6: I need it all in cash.
7: Oh, stop. Like cash, cash?
6: Yeah.
7: Oh, stop it.
6: He didn't need it all in cash, but he needed of the group, he needed 100 in cash.
7: Okay.
6: And I don't mean 100 bucks.
7: I understand.
6: 100 large.
8: Large.
7: How's that going to happen?
6: Well, I made it happen.
7: Did you really?
6: I did.
7: Holy crap, is there a video of that?
6: No.
7: Okay. All right, I'm just asking. I've never seen that kind of money in a suitcase before.
6: So I'm in California. You know, obviously, we live in Texas. How do I get 100,000 cash?
7: Like that, yeah.
6: How do I get 100,000 cash brought to me in California? You know, we work at Manheim a lot. I'm like, hey, guys, do y'all get cash? You know, can you exchange me? And, dude, we don't have cash.
7: Nobody
6: had cash. So call the banks. We deal with two different banks.
7: Yeah.
6: And both banks have branches in California. And they're like, dude, you got to order that kind of cash now.
7: Sure.
6: We don't have that kind of cash on hand. So it took like a couple of days, but Tuesday afternoon, I was driving to Ontario, California, and then Riverside, California, and then Anaheim, California, to stop at three different branches that they had lined up to be able to pick up that much cash that they had there. Well, otherwise, we're going to have to order it from an armored car,
7: sure.
6: And it was going to take like a week. So I went to three different, I was driving around and I got all this cash and they're counting it out in front of you. And I go to him and I bring him the cashier's check for X amount and then dump a big bag and like, you want to count it?
7: Dude, you're driving around with that kind of money.
6: Yeah.
7: You have security?
6: No. I mean, nobody knew. Hell, I didn't know until I got it that I was going to have it. How would anybody else know?
7: This is like Ocean's 11 stuff.
6: I mean,
7: yeah, it is. And then
10: he's got a guy.
7: There's a guy somewhere that knows, and he stops you on the freeway.
6: This all happened pretty quick.
7: Dude,
6: I called
7: incredible.
6: The bank, and I was like, I really need, they're like, you have to do this. I said, call the branches and see who's got enough. Tell me what branch has how much on hand today. And he pieced it together with three branches. So, made it happen.
10: I think you had a guy.
7: Yeah.
10: I think,
6: It's funny you say this because I called a guy that's a dealer friend of mine in Chicago. And I was telling him what I was doing. And he said, I'll tell you exactly what he said. He said, I have $800,000 in cash in L.A. in a vault.
7: Well, of course he does.
6: Because he had a guy pay for $1 million car. In cash, and he's like, I can get you that. I said, I wish you would have told me that last Tuesday. He said, you didn't ask me last Tuesday.
10: But then you have to owe him a favor.
6: He kind of owed me a favor too.
8: And that's the way that works. That's
7: Tommy
8: the way
7: Tommy
8: that works
7: here.
8: You want to know, you're going to be careful dealing with car people.
6: Yeah.
8: You know, cars are very dangerous business.
6: Yeah.
8: West Coast, we can get it. We get money in, we get it out, we get it from overseas. Almost any amount you want.
6: Yeah.
8: So you just got to make the arrangements. But you don't want to put somebody smart on this. Put somebody like JD's on this. Put Taylor. Taylor's good. Taylor's would be perfect. Don't give this to that nut job Bobo. You don't want to go, somebody's going to lose their head.
7: No.
8: Lose your money. It could be very bad.
6: Another guy that works with us knows a guy that had it. That, of course, he's Indian, and of course, he owns 7-Elevens.
7: Of course.
6: Of course.
8: Is he Comanche? Is he Apache?
6: No. Packy.
8: Oh.
7: That's
6: Packy.
8: The Indian. Okay.
6: He has 10 7-Elevens. He's Packy. Of course.
7: Why wouldn't you?
6: But he wanted a Vig.
10: Of course.
7: Oh. Yep. Really?
6: Hmm? He wanted 5 Gs.
7: I mean, get rich by not taking the Vig.
6: He wanted 5 Gs to swap it.
8: That's the way of the world out there, man.
6: So what happened to cash? Why is cash so weird? I mean, everybody's getting... I mean, it's just changed.
7: Because
6: you know, the government is really... They got rid of some change, right? Pennies,
7: sure.
6: Are they gone?
7: Yeah, pennies.
6: Yeah.
7: Gone.
6: They can't track cash
7: as easily. I bet you the government knows about this particular situation.
8: From a business standpoint, though, it's nobody can walk in and take a million of your actual hard copy paper dollars.
6: But the Russians can come in and hack it out of your account real quick.
8: Yep. They can.
7: Yep, because it's electronic.
6: That happens a lot. By the way. Mm-hmm. I know a guy that has a cousin that is a Russian hacker.
8: Oh, yeah.
7: Seriously.
6: And
7: they
6: And the Russian government will pay them a bonus if they wreck an American company.
7: Wow, dude.
6: Yeah, it's weird stuff.
8: We should bomb those Russians.
7: No, let's not.
6: 800-800-7234. 800-800-7234. If you only deal in cash, like if you're a cash hoarder, I'd love to hear your story and why. I mean, obviously it's taxes.
7: Sure.
6: Oh, and when I was going to get that, you know, the bank kept asking me questions.
7: Of course.
6: Like, what's it for? And I'm like, won't he take a wire? I'm like, no. Won't he take a cashier's check? I said, I am giving him a cashier's check, but he wants 100 on top of it. So I was like having to beg for my money. And he's like, why will he not take a wire? I said, why do you think? Why do you think?
7: What do you think?
6: And he... I'm not going to say why.
7: Yeah, I got
6: but
7: it.
6: He's like, I'm like, of course that's why.
7: Sure.
6: Come on. buying the car. Are you going to give me the damn money or
7: that
6: not?
7: That would be the only reason.
6: I think the car makes pretty good money. I'm pretty excited about it, to tell you the truth.
10: Now, you're not going to have cash out there with the cars and coffee in Tampa
6: Bay.
10: Dude,
6: I never.
10: That's not going to happen. You're not going to be buying cars with cash at this event.
6: We'll pay with wires and real-time payments and stuff.
10: Yeah.
6: But... Yeah, when is that? Give the announcement?
10: It's the 29th. Cars and Coffee, 9 o'clock in the morning. Actually, gates open at 8:30.
6: Listener party.
10: Yes. Come out there and, you know, John, of course, you'll buy a car, but not going to pay cash for it. Don't think about that. But, yeah, there's going to be a huge event out in Tampa Bay.
6: We've got a check printer.
10: Yes, we do out there in Clearwater.
6: So. Yep, we've got a check printer. And who's my co-host?
10: J.D. Ryan will be out there with you.
7: No.
6: Adam Carolla.
10: Adam Carolla. That's
6: Jesus,
10: right. I forgot.
6: You guys don't know how to promote.
10: I forgot that he's
6: going to
10: be
6: there. You guys don't know how to promote a quinceañera. What's the Mexican?
10: Quesadilla.
8: Or a
6: 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Adam Carolla is coming with me, and he's going to be on stage with my co-host. 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Tampa Bay listeners, you've been wanting to come to one of our events. It is next Saturday. 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
7: There you go.
6: We'll be right back.
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0: Your wife said we have dead air in Dallas?
4: Yeah. 92.5. Apparently, they went to the break. They didn't have anybody playing commercials. So
0: maybe we're back, Dallas. Yeah. I hope we are. Let us know, Dallas, if we're on right now.
4: By the way, quick shout out. Happy anniversary, babe. You know, it's
0: Thursday. Happy anniversary, babe.
4: And,
5: Where'd you go?
4: Well, we went. So this is an interesting story. Had plans all set up, going to do a nice little romantic dinner at an Italian place.
0: He thinks he's going to get some nookie.
4: Yeah. Well, and Thursday, and I happened to mention to John, I was like, he's like, oh, you stuck in that place? I was like, you know.
0: You like that place? You've been there? Where are you going to that place?
4: I was like, oh, we're trying it. And he goes, I recommend another place, La Margo. I'm like, well, that sounds fancy, but okay, I'll look it up and see. You know, I was like, I don't know if I make last minute changes like that. Get a text maybe 20 minutes later. John says, you're set. You have a table at La Margo.
5: Nice.
4: I was like, okay, all right. Let me get this.
5: I guess we're moving.
4: Thank you. Yeah. So I told the wife, hey, we're going to have to change a little bit here. It's going to be a little bit nicer place. Yeah. So go to, it's a nice French restaurant.
0: Wear different, like clean tennis shoes.
4: Yeah. So I'm like, damn, John's just upgrading this anniversary, just kind of one up in here, like on my own anniversary. I'm like, all right, whatever. Comes the bill, gets to the table, and just says happy anniversary. So thank you, John. It was they covered it.
5: That's awesome.
0: Wow.
4: But you still one-upped me on my anniversary.
2: I one-upped you?
4: Yes. I was like, I had all these plans and everything, and it's like, oh, no, you need better plans. Here you go.
0: Oh, I didn't think of that.
4: Yeah. I was like,
0: I never thought of it that way.
5: You shouldn't be defensive, man. It's a gift, you know.
4: I know.
5: That's very cool.
4: I was like, she was very happy about it. So, yeah, it was very cool. And thank you.
0: Did Graham come out, or was he there? Mr. White Glasses?
4: He did for... There's fanboys.
0: He's a national celebrity.
4: Yeah, there was
0: Graham
4: a
0: Graham Elliott from the Food Network.
4: I didn't want to do all that, but there was a table next to it. He comes out, and he was, like, talking to him for a little bit and stuff. I was just... We're there just to enjoy our company of ourselves and eating the dinner. And best... I mean, their food
0: is amazing. It's the best. It's the best in town.
4: Yeah.
0: La Margo in Fort Worth, Texas is so my partner in the Bosque Cantina, the reason the food's so good there in Walnut is because that's his restaurant.
4: That makes sense.
5: Full circle.
0: Yeah. So he's got several restaurants, but that's one of them. And that's the most people don't know how good it is.
4: The wait staff there, very attentive. I mean, the whole time, every time coming to happy anniversary. I mean, they're on top of it. So. Yeah.
0: Well, I know what it's like to get a big bill.
5: Bet you do.
0: No, I'm not talking about that one. I'm glad to do it. Happy anniversary. That was me just saying that. I appreciate you guys.
4: Well, thank you.
0: And so we're in LA, and I think there were six of us, and we went for the fancy meal. When we were on a vacation, when we were there, and we had my son's girlfriend and all the kids and all this stuff, Tabitha went there. We go to Mr. Chow, which is a fancy Chinese restaurant. Chinese, Japanese, what's the difference? What's the same thing? Iceberg, Goldberg, what's the difference?
5: Right? There you go.
0: Okay. Anyway, we're sitting there, and the waiter's like, do you just want the deal, like where they bring all this different stuff to everybody? Oh, yeah. I'm like, okay, this is getting expensive. And then he's like, do you want the duck on top of that? Because we're known for the duck. And he starts selling the duck. The duck.
5: Yep.
0: And the duck. Yes. And everybody's nodding their head. Yeah, sounds great.
5: Oh, God, yes. Let's bring
0: it. And then
5: duck.
0: He said, like, I heard it. He's like, it's a whole duck. And I'm like, I was thinking, oh, my God, buddy. So this thing's going to come out like a turkey.
4: Uh-huh.
0: Like a stuffed pig in Hawaii.
5: Yes.
0: I've never been to Hawaii in my life because I don't want to buy a stuffed pig, right? And I didn't want to buy a duck. If I'm going to go to buy a duck, I'd go to Tractor Supply and get a duck.
5: They got them.
0: I know. And you can eat them in a few years.
5: That's amazing. Mr. Chow has a mention in a Steely Dan song.
0: Yeah, it's a fancy place. There's a lot.
5: Szechuan dumplings at Mr. Chow.
0: There you go. Yeah, I know all that. When that bill came, Bob, I was... I was shocked.
5: Oh, no. Really?
0: I was shocked. And when the duck came, they're like, do you want some duck? I went, no, I'm good. I just,
4: was it a whole duck?
0: Yeah, it was a whole.
4: Head there?
0: It looked, no, it looked like okay. a turkey.
4: Okay.
0: Gotcha. I'd forgotten all about that until you just brought this up. I tried to block that out of my memory bank. I mean, you know, every once in a while you do the big dinner with the fam and it sure. costs more than you were expecting.
6: We'll
0: but this one cost more than I was ever expecting.
4: Oh, no. Damn. And you have to tip. There was a tip built into it.
0: I'm sure.
4: It was so high.
0: It was so bad.
5: Just ballpark. How many people, how much?
0: Six people, too much.
5: Okay.
0: Yeah. Too much. For food? And yeah.
5: I bid 820.
0: Yeah. Oh. 1,200.
4: Oh, damn.
0: 1,200!
6: 200 has a head.
0: And they weren't drinking.
5: That's why they brought the duck, and the duck smiled at me.
0: 1,200.
6: Oh, my
0: what
6: God.
0: What the hell? What do you do? How do you get out of that?
6: You know.
0: I want to talk to a manager?
6: No.
4: There's
0: Are
4: a
0: you
4: hair
0: sure
4: in
0: this
4: my
0: is
4: food.
0: Right?
6: There's a hair in my food. And a duck feather.
4: Yeah.
6: Oh, man.
0: Thanks for dragging it out of me, Bob. No.
5: I just had to know.
0: Reggie in North Carolina.
7: Yes, sir.
0: Let's talk real world again and get out of Mr. Chow's and expensive ducks.
7: Okay.
0: We were talking about cash. I should have offered him 500 cash and just left.
4: Yeah.
0: Dine and dash.
5: Hey, take it.
4: Boy.
0: What you got, man?
7: Well, you just want to know what's wrong with cash. Absolutely nothing.
0: Do you work cash in cash?
7: I'm sorry.
0: Do you work in cash? I mean, do you carry a lot of cash or keep a lot of cash on the handy?
7: Well, I just say I don't use banks.
0: Right.
7: You can't trust them. Like you said earlier, everybody sees what's in there. It's nobody's business. That's yours.
0: Right.
7: If you get cash and you got a secure place to put it and hide it, it's yours. Moth's not going to eat it. Nobody can take it.
0: Right.
7: You can't trust them. Like you said earlier, everybody sees what's in there. It's nobody's business. That's yours.
0: Right.
7: If you get cash and you got a secure place to put it and hide it, it's yours. Moth's not going to eat it. Nobody can take it out of your hand.
0: Well, what are some tips on how to store it?

0: 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You can put it in military ammunition boxes. You can buy those military ammunition boxes for like 10, 15 bucks at flea markets. And they hold it good. They got an airtight seal on them.
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4: 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Yes, we are live. 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Hey, Wolfpack out there on the stream. How many of you are there? Let's see.
5: About 900.
4: 846 people are watching right now. And another something, on the Facebook. And there's a chat room. Join the chat if you're bored, and you will converse with your amigos over there. It's fun. It's called the Wolfpack.
5: Oh!
4: Real quick, Adam, you buy cars with cash, but when you show up, people get scared?
6: Yeah, man. You'd be surprised how many times I've showed up to people's homes and businesses, and they want to go right to the bank right away with the cash, because I think they don't realize how nervous they're going to be when you show up.
4: Right.
6: And now I realize why you called me Tuesday also. And I was thinking, why did John call me?
4: Oh, this is Adam in New Jersey.
5: Ah, your guy.
4: No, yeah. I didn't call you about that. I didn't call you. Why did I call you Tuesday? I forgot.
6: I don't know. I was on the block, man. And I was like, oh, and I was like, I got to go. And you're like, all right, talk to you later. But yeah, man. Yeah, I've had so many people. I had one guy once. I went to his house, and I was buying a Mustang from him. It was like $25,000, right? And he says, I want cash for the car. I was like, you got the title? He says, yeah, sure. So I go to the guy's house. I show up, and this guy's got, I swear it's a true story, two armed security guards that he paid to be there while he's doing this. I said, we could have just gone to the bank. And he says, oh, don't worry. We're going to the bank now. And I'm like, this guy's like just real defensive, right? So I'm like, all right, that's fine. Let's go to the bank. We put these two huge, the one guy's 400 pounds, armed security guys in my car. Go to the bank. We'll go to the bank, and it's the bank that I use. And I said, I could have just sent you a transfer to teller. And he says, oh, no, I've got to be my way. And I was just like, people, I've done it. I don't do it as much anymore, but people are so funny when you show up with the money. and it's almost like a defense thing because I don't know. You know, they almost don't want you to do it. But when you do it, then they're questioning the whole thing.
4: Good hearing from you, man. 800-800-7234. Ron in Raleigh, North Carolina. Oh, you know what? Before I do that, we were talking about hackers.
7: Sure.
4: And cash and Bitcoin and all the weird stuff. There's this company called Incogni. 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And they have fixed my spam and robocall problem.
7: All of us.
4: And everybody on the show uses their service because they wanted us to use it so we could test it before we promoted it.
7: It's great.
4: And just recently, so they cleaned me all out, but just recently I've got 426 completed requests in the past week. This is the next round.
7: Week?
4: Yes. Yeah. So I got back on the boards, and they started attacking them again and knocking them out. They sell your information to brokers.
7: Yes, they do.
4: And they just start power calling you and power texting you.
5: How many hours is saved?
4: 320 hours is what
7: God.
4: It said. Now, how long it would have taken you to manually, 319 hours and 30 minutes, how long it would have taken you to manually submit and resubmit these requests to get rid of these brokers?
5: God. Saving you time.
4: Incogni. If you go to jcwshow.com, scroll to the bottom, there's a banner. It says Incogni, stop robocalls and text. Click that, you'll get 60% off. What's in the news, boss?
7: What do you got here? How about Frank Beard? We talked a little bit earlier. Founding drummer of ZZ Top passed away this week, 77. He was in his ranch in Richmond, Texas, surrounded by his family. Frank always said he was important in making ZZ Top the band it became because, well, he knew they needed a new drummer and he wanted the job. Here is Frank and Billy Gibbons talking about it. Cut number 9, Mike.
8: When I drove down to Houston, I hunted all over the place, found Billy Gibbons, made him go to the rehearsal studio, and we jammed for about 8 hours.
9: It didn't take 30 minutes, didn't take 30 seconds. I knew that Frank Beard had the kind of chops that I was looking for. And I decided enter Frank Beard as the new drummer. He said, oh, by the way, I know a bass player that would really round this out. Next thing you know, we're in another jam session. Dusty Hill. And that first shuffle in C lasted for 3 solid, uninterrupted hours. At the end, we pulled it to the curb, and I said, you know what? I think this is going to work.
10: And that's really the genesis which led up to the trio that you now know today as ZZ Top.
8: I'm still satisfied with them. I'm satisfied with Dusty, and I'm satisfied with Billy. With these two guys, I've never wanted to quit. And I've never wanted to get fired. I'll drink to that.
4: Ron, rest in peace, Frank Beard. Ron in Raleigh.
11: Yes, sir.
4: 89 Mustang. Oh, it's got 134,000 miles. I'm sorry. I wouldn't have taken this to the air if I'd have known that. It says you want $30,000 for it?
11: Oh. Well, did you understand that it was a Celine Mustang?
4: Of course I do.
11: Okay, you didn't say it, so I didn't.
4: Yeah,
11: know.
4: No, I mean, I thought it had 13,000 miles. Yeah, that car's not worth 30. That car ain't worth 30 grand, dude.
5: He just hung up.
4: Yeah, crazy.
5: I know,
4: guys. I'm in the car business. I will pay up for cars, but I'm not a retail buyer. If you're running an ad on Auto Trader and you want 50 grand for it because your payoff is 52 and the money and CarMax hits you at 38. Don't call me and tell me it's 50 grand.
7: No.
4: I can't make magic.
7: Right.
4: I'm just aggressive on the wholesale side. Yeah, I mean, it's 135,000 miles. The car's worth, I don't know, 17?
7: Yikes.
4: Yeah, because it's a Celine.
7: Right.
4: And if it wasn't, it'd be worth 10. But if
5: but
4: it
5: he
4: had
5: wants 30.
4: Yeah, yeah.
1: Of course he does.
4: And Marty. This 05 SSR, I can't make this car work at 30 grand. Not with 9. Mm-mm. You there? No, he's listening.
12: Yeah, I'm here.
4: Yeah, Marty, I can't. I sell 9,000 mile SSRs for 23 grand, 24 grand. That's what I get out of them.
12: With 9,100 original miles?
4: Yes.
12: Really?
4: If you come to my auction lane this Wednesday, you can buy mm-hmm. that car from me for $23,000.
12: Don't need another one. I'm going to get rid of the one I got.
4: I hear you, man.
7: Try to get rid of this one.
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4: 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On the old cars, we can't guarantee the windows and the windshield wipers and the air conditioner. There's too much stuff that goes wrong. Because one thing about these old cars, you know, 69 Camaro, blah, blah, blah, blah, everything's great. No matter what it is, when you put 100 miles on it, something's going to break. When you put, I mean, just know when you buy them, they break.
7: Boom.
4: And then when you fix them, they will break again. They're not big breaks. They're little breaks. But it's all the time.
7: All constantly. Yeah.
4: Now, I've got some out here that have been really good to me.
7: Yeah.
4: But because I've got plenty in the shop right behind us. But there's some out there that aren't. And they just break.
7: Just break. And then they break again.
4: It's just like, you know, I compare it to ladies in your life.
7: Right.
4: There's different personalities. Their bipolarness. There's problems. There's structural problems. There's mental problems. There's family problems.
13: There's felons you shouldn't have rented your house to.
4: Yes. And yeah, Baba rented his house to a gal that stole all his stuff when she left.
7: She was a felon?
13: She was.
7: Was it maybe a red flag when you found that out?
13: Should have been.
7: Yeah. I love it.
5: Yeah, you know, maybe that would have been.
13: Should have been.
4: Speech impediment, Terrence. What would you have given for that Celine Mustang?
14: I'd have to see it first.
4: Would you? We're looking for a new buyer in Austin. Would you be a buyer for us in Austin?
14: John. Yeah, I'll come and buy from Austin. I don't know. I have to see it, David.
4: All right.
14: I got some story. You want to hear them, then?
4: I do when we come back from the lightning round, the dial-a-deal in just a minute. So I'm going to put you on hold, and we'll come back with Speech Impediment Terrence's news updates after the lightning round. Yeah. So the lightning round is when you call in right now, 800-800-7234. 800-800-RADIO is what that spells out. 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
1: Ernie, are you in Rhode Island?
2: I am in Rhode Island.
1: Okay. You got a 65 Mustang, great condition, repainted 5 years ago, 289 engine, four-barrel carb, A-code, which I do know what that is, and it's a manual.
2: Excellent.
1: Four-speed, right?
2: It's an automatic.
1: Okay.
2: Automatic, yeah.
1: I've had several of these cars, and it says that you want 27, and I'm not going to get to 27. I'm going to be more like 17, 18.
2: Okay. Yeah, it's a little low. If I can get that, I've seen them go at auctions, a little higher, between 25 and 35,000.
1: Well, here's one that sold on bad. During the break, I pulled some comps, and I've got a 20, a 23, a 21, an 18. There's a 19,000 mile one, 19250 that sold on bat last April on Bring a Trailer, A code coupe, four speed. It's a four speed. I got to leave myself a couple $1,000 room on these rigs because they always, it's just, I got to ship them, I've got to sell them. You know, if I can get 23 for it, I can't give you 23.
2: I gotcha.
1: But I'm probably, I 20 grand. I think the car brings 22, 23. If you want to turn it into money, go to GiveMeTheVIN.com and tell them, say, John is thinking 20 grand on the radio. I did not offer 20 grand. I'm thinking 20 grand, but I've got to look at the photos of the car to really get a feel on the condition, because the old cars, the condition, it varies so much. Thank you. Dennis in Ohio, 14 Mustang, 5.0 convertible, 7,000 miles, leather, and is a stick shift. What color is it?
3: It's black with the charcoal gray interior, and it's got the Coyote motor in it.
1: Is it a six speed? Is it 21 grand?
3: No, I want to try to get a little bit more out of it if I can. I just want to know what it's worth. I seen online a couple months ago, one was going for 20, one was going for 30. So I don't know what it's really worth. It's got 7,000 miles on it, and never seen no salt, no snow, no rain, no nothing. It's under a cover in the garage.
1: Are you in Columbus?
3: No, in Warren, Ohio.
1: Okay. I mean, I can pay you. I'll give you 21 grand for it. What will you take for it?
3: Yeah, I know you would.
1: What do you take for it?
3: I want to try to get at least 30 for it.
1: Okay. I can't. Guys, y'all quit calling me with these big, big, crazy retail numbers. I'm not the guy. How the hell am I going to make that work from 30? You got to think about it. I'm buying your car. I'm making a super easy transaction. I'm picking it up at your house. I'm paying you money, right? I'm paying you money.
2: I'm wanting to buy it back.
1: And if I give you, if I get, what'd she say? She says she wants to buy it back? Dennis,
3: the dealer keeps calling, wants to buy it back from me, but I don't know what he'll give me for.
1: That's a dealer trick. That's a dealer trick, and that is come in, let's see, we really want to buy your car. They send out mass mailers. They pay $20,000 to mailing companies to send out all these letters about how we want your car, and so they can get you in there and they work a deal and sell you a new one. And I'm not saying that you got a great car. Don't get me wrong, but price it to me where I can make something. I mean. If you want to sell it,
3: I understand that.
1: Hit me. In a, 21. I'll give more than 21. What will you take for it? Give me a real number. I want to do some business.
3: I don't know. 27. 26.
1: You're busting my balls, Dennis. It's hurting. I'll give 23.
3: 23. All right. I'll think about it.
1: All right. Go to GiveMeTheVIN.com if you want to take it. I can't give any more than that. That's it.
3: Okay, sir.
1: I don't know if I'm screwing up there, Turley. I mean, MMR on it's 21. I just hit him at 2 G's over.
4: It's a lot.
1: And the stick shifts on the convertibles are not nearly as attractive as the coupes. That's a lot. I was trying. Dennis.
4: Hopefully he just forgets.
1: Yeah. We'll be right back.
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4: Of Obama's wife. Yeah, just running her yap. It's just like, shut up. Dude, if you had a leak at your house and you called the plumber and the plumber comes in and he starts fixing it, what would you do if 5 seconds later his wife, who isn't a plumber, comes walking in? Well, I think we should run it over here. It's like, shut up.
5: Quiet.
4: Just because you're f***ing the plumber doesn't mean you understand plumbing.
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7: Where are we going to be next week, J.D. Ryan?
8: It's going to be Cars and Coffee Expo, the Motor Clay and the Motor Enclave Cars and Coffee.
7: Tampa Bay is where we're going to be next week,
8: J.D. I was getting to it. It's the Enclave anyways. Yes, it's in Tampa Bay. Free Cars and Coffee, all sorts of things. And, of course, Adam Carolla is going to be there. You're going to be hanging out doing your show as well as doing this show.
7: Here's
8: as well.
7: What we're doing. So we're going to do our whole show.
8: I guess I can finish.
7: Well, I thought you asked me.
8: I did. Go ahead.
7: No. You said, I don't know how this is going to work.
8: Adam Carolla. How's that going to work?
7: Okay. We're going to do our whole show.
8: Okay.
7: We're going to be on a stage.
8: Okay.
7: And then he's going to come up in the middle of our show.
8: Okay.
7: For like 2 hours.
8: Okay.
7: And we're going to do his show, really.
8: But kind of simulcast.
7: Yeah.
8: His show with this show.
7: Yes.
8: Yes.
7: Yep.
8: Very
7: That's
8: cool.
7: What we're going to do.
9: Yeah, there's like a VIP brunch. I mean, this is a whole experience that you can do. Off-road. Thrill rides.
8: Thrill rides, yeah.
7: Thrill rides? What's a thrill ride?
9: I don't know. Autocross thrill rides?
8: Muscle, you can ride muscle cars for money.
9: Ah.
8: There's.
7: Is that like a spinner?
8: Yes, very much, John, like a spinner.
9: Boy, Tampa Bay, I imagine
7: reverse
9: some good
7: cowgirl,
9: spinners.
7: Is that a thrill ride?
10: Huh? And we finally get a chance to talk about that.
9: I don't know where you're going there, but.
7: Yeah.
8: Alrighty.
7: Wow.
8: Anyway, it's next Saturday. It's going to be a lot of fun at the Motor Enclave's Car and Coffee event. John will be there live with Adam Carolla, and maybe some of us will join.
9: So bring your cars out. What, is there a car you want to see out there, John, like that you maybe want to buy?
7: I mean, there are no bad cars, Michael Turley. There are just bad prices.
9: Correct. Boy.
7: But what do I like? I'm really stretching on, like, Ferraris, 2000 and newer. There's a market increase on those. So if you want to sell a Ferrari, bring it up to me in Tampa Bay. If you want to sell anything, bring it up. But let's not be crazy.
9: Yeah.
7: Don't drag my cripple ass off that stage and make me go jack with your car. And you want, you know, 20, you know. Well, I see people asking $187,000. I want
10: $190,000.
7: Yeah. Yeah. Now, we can pay extra for super duper good ones. Like Jeff in Rochester, New York. He's got a great one. He knows he's got a great one. He knows why his call got through. Because he's got an 08 Mustang Shelby GT 500, but it has 500.
11: Convertible, not a 500, not a 500.
7: Oh.
11: Shelby GT.
7: Oh, I shouldn't have taken it there. So is it a GT Premium or
11: convertible?
7: Deluxe? I hear you. I'm with you. I thought you had a GT 500 with 500 miles. I'm like, okay.
11: I never said 500.
7: You didn't.
11: Man.
7: I was just dreaming. Turley asked me what I wanted to see. That's what I wanted to see. Was a GT 500 with 500 miles. Okay. I don't know, man. Is it a stick or an automatic?
11: Stick.
7: Okay. What color?
11: Blue.
7: What color blue? Like Smurf blue or dark blue or electric blue?
11: Dark blue.
7: Okay.
11: Dark blue.
7: Because, see, I'm still thinking GT 500 because you know that Smurf blue color? Like that light Superman blue? That's the good one.
11: Yeah, no.
7: Huh. You got good miles, obviously. 500. It's beyond good miles. Why did you decide to only put 500 miles on this car?
11: The owner died.
7: Oh, you just bought it?
11: It's been sitting in the... No, the owner died. She's been sitting in her garage for whatever, since 08.
7: Okay. Is it your car to sell?
11: My neighbor's.
7: Okay.
11: And I'm helping her.
7: I got you. How, is your neighbor the owner's daughter?
11: No, wife.
7: Okay.
11: No, it's her husband passed away.
7: Oh, now I got it. Now I got it.
11: Yeah.
7: 08. An 08 with 500 miles. So it's a regular car, but it's got 500 miles on it. I don't know, man. What's that car worth? That's a weird one.
9: That is a weird one.
7: Because it's the miles are incredible, but it's not that desirable of a car. So I'm a little hung. Do you know what she wants for it?
11: No idea.
7: Yeah. Let me give you a bid. That's what you called me for, right? Not a story, but
11: yes, sir.
7: Bid.
9: That's just a weird one to keep and not drive.
7: Well, it is not weird if you die.
9: Well, yes, but I mean, you know.
7: And do you know if it starts and runs?
11: I would think so. Why not put a battery in it?
7: Well, I mean, that's a lot. 20 years of fuel sitting. In brake sitting.
11: Yeah, it'll need some going through.
7: Put me down for 10 grand if it's got problems. Put me down for 13 grand if it starts right up and run and drive.
11: Okay, I'll let her know.
7: Go to givemethevin.com. Thank you. 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
7: It's about that time.
8: It is.
9: You're sure.
8: Well...
9: Where's JD's big?
7: Florida news, we're going to be in Tampa Bay. 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
9: Oh, yeah. It's not that far.
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8: Let's hope nothing like this happens.
7: Robot down.
8: That's so random. Nobody knows what you're talking about.
7: We're watching the robot games on TV in China, and they keep crapping out and getting hurt.
9: And they come out with stretchers to pick them up.
8: And that's so funny. This one ran straight into a wall, and they all come out and pick him up like he's a human. All right, let's hope nothing like this happens to us next Saturday when we're in Florida. A Florida man accused of getting into a fight with his neighbor. Nothing weird there. But it was about cleaning up after the dog, so they are saying. Trade of clothes escalated the situation rather rapidly, and you can only imagine being dog poop oriented what might have happened. Okay, number 7.
5: Every neighborhood seems to have that one neighbor who doesn't really pick up after their dog. One guy is accused of just being fed up with it. In fact, his neighbor says he picked up that waste, opened the neighbor's front door, and threw it at him. That, as you can imagine, led to a driveway fight and the body cam you're about to see right now.
12: I mean, he scratched my neck all up yesterday when he grabbed me.
13: Wait, you gotta be aggressive.
14: You ain't gotta be a little for no reason.
5: The cloak is charged with burglary with battery for opening the neighbor's front door and assault with a deadly weapon, because apparently during this fight, the neighbor says he held a scooter over his head and threatened him with it.
9: I thought it was because of the poop.
7: What's the age of these people? They sound like people in the villages outside of Orlando.
8: They're a scooter? Mid-30s, I know.
9: Mid-30s?
8: I know all Florida people sound the same. Let me tell you something right now.
7: How big old boy are you?
8: Another Florida man found in a backyard near Tampa. He led the cops on a high-speed chase, intentionally running into a Florida Highway Patrol car, ran into a ditch, started to run away. The whole thing, Jonathan Port Buchan, is charged with aggravated assault on an officer, hit and run, driving under the influence, and false imprisonment. Why false imprisonment? Well, apparently the lady riding in his car kept begging to get out, and he said, no. No, we're not stopping. Cut number 8. Oh, that's right, because I forgot we have her actually, believe it or not.
9: Oh, no, we have the hooker.
8: Yeah, the hooker that was in the high-speed chase with us. Yep.
9: Oh, man.
8: And I'm not even sure of her name. I guess I need to ask. I'm so sorry for not asking.
9: She's a lot of perfume on her. You can smell her.
8: Boy, can you ever.
15: We don't say hooker no more. We just say lady.
8: Lady, okay.
15: Oh, honey, I'm so happy to see you, baby. It's amazing the things a girl gets herself into on the promise of $150.
8: You were in the car.
15: That Jonathan Ray Polycan. He turned out to be a wolf in sheep's clothing, baby. You wouldn't know he was a pretty, pretty man.
8: Was he good looking?
15: Pretty. Little bitty old pretty white boy.
8: Okay.
15: All dressed up like a cowboy.
8: Right.
15: Had a big old Stetson hat, boots.
8: So you got in the car with him.
15: And it had a Pink Floyd T-shirt on.
8: That's
15: a red flag number one.
8: Red flag number one.
15: It turned out he was on LSD.
8: Oh, no.
15: Said he wanted to take me to the Cow Palace.
8: Cow Palace?
15: The Cow Palace. Lord. He started singing something about the damn dark side of the moon.
8: Yeah, that's
15: and song. Doing 100 miles an hour with a state trooper in tow, crashing into other cars and acting a fool.
8: Right.
15: Baby, I said, let me out this pick 'em up truck right now.
8: Let me out.
15: He did not, so he arrested for illegal incarceration. Did we do it?
8: False imprisonment.
15: Yeah. I did get back my $150.
9: Yeah. That is
15: wonderful.
8: Very nice.
15: Anyway, you come see me, baby. We out here outskirts of Tampa.
9: Oh, you're going to go see her, JD?
8: Oh, I may go see her, yeah. Mm-hmm. I mean, you know, lunch, coffee.
15: Maybe. Back on the side of town, they call Mickey Creek.
8: Mickey Creek. I'm writing it down right now so I can look it up when we're out there.
9: Why don't you go to the car show? Come out there and say hi to him.
7: I need a good hooker at the car show.
15: I go to a car show with you, baby.
9: Oh, no.
15: $150. I throw you a dollar. You go to two car shows for
9: $200.
15: Oh. Mm-hmm. Lord,
9: sounds like Dorian in Pittsburgh.
15: Yeah. Don't be paying me no Pink Floyd.
8: No.
15: Damn.
8: That's off your list.
15: Dangerous man.
8: Thanks for coming in.
15: Ooh.
9: Ooh. Good to see a hooker lady. Florida hooker lady. Bert, real quick, in South Carolina, 05 GT06 speed, 9,000 miles. What color is it?
13: Yep. Black.
9: Any Carfax history that's bad?
13: None. No, it was in a guy's collection. I bought it out of a collection.
9: Okay. Where is it located?
13: South Carolina.
9: Did you get it for $20,000? Or 18. It's your business. I'm just wondering.
13: No, I can't get it. I got more than that in it.
9: Oh, yeah? More than what?
13: Sorry?
9: You got more than what in it?
13: Than 20 in it.
9: Oh, okay. What you got in it?
13: 25, 26, somewhere in there.
9: How long have you had it?
13: Couple years.
9: Oh, cool. You're close. You're really close. I want to buy it. Can I buy it? But see, I gotta. Where in South Carolina are you?
13: Greenwood, South Carolina. Stays in the garage under a cover. Boom. I've only put 1,000 miles on it since I had it. I think I bought it for $7,800, and I put 1,000 on it for 2 years.
9: Would you take 23?
13: I'll have to think about that.
9: Do you like driving? You want to haul it to me? I'm just thinking about transportation. I got to pay. Somebody's got to transport it.
13: Yeah, I know. I'm a call hauler.
9: Then you really know. Okay, well, hang on. So, could you bring it? Are you coming through Texas?
13: Not anytime soon, but not that I know of, at least.
9: What's your normal routes, and what do you drive?
13: I got a 5-car Toyota with Peterbilt.
9: And where are you running?
13: Right now I'm running back and forth Carolina to Georgia on a dedicated little thing. They had 1,000 cars to move. So I'm on the hat right now to make some money, you know.
9: So could you get it to my office in Atlanta?
13: Yeah, I don't live too far. I'm 2 hours from Atlanta, from my house. So Atlanta's only like 2.5 hours.
9: Bring it to me in Atlanta. $24,000.
13: Damn, that's pretty good.
9: Yeah. I mean, and give me your phone number when we get this transaction, because I need a good car hauler out there. The 5-car is perfect. 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
0: John Clay Wolf.
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4: That's awesome.
5: Speaking of Wolfpackers, a quick shout out to my son, Lucas. 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
4: Awesome.
5: Happy birthday.
4: All right. Happy, happy.
5: He was tuning into the YouTube stream there. So,
4: you took the wife out for a big anniversary. Where are y'all going for his
5: I'm going to take him to a bar, the Showdown.
4: The Showdown?
5: Yeah.
4: What's all that right. like? What's
5: it's just
4: that?
5: It's a bar. There's nothing in there, but
3: I was in there the other day. I left dinner with my, no, I was heading home. I said, what do y'all want for dinner? We already ate.
5: Oh.
3: Oh.
4: Oh. Mm-hmm. Yeah, it's going to be.
3: We already ate.
4: Yeah.
3: Okay. And I looked out my left window.
4: Yep.
3: And I saw the Showdown. So I pulled into the Showdown. It's a good old alcoholics bar.
5: Oh, yeah. Okay.
3: The one that's dark in the middle of the day.
4: Oh, that one.
3: Yep.
4: Okay.
3: On Camp Bowie.
5: Always. A jukebox in there, you know.
3: It's Western-y flair. It's been there all my life. I was born in 72, and it was, I think I had my first birthday in there. I'm kidding. But
4: Showdown.
3: I went in and had a beer. I'm like, well, sitting with a bunch of good old guys that live there that are full-blown alcoholics. And I was like, well, that was fun. So I walked out, and I was looking at the cars in the parking lot.
4: Uh-huh.
3: And if you've ever looked at the cars in the parking lot of an alcoholics bar, when I say an alcoholics bar, you'll know what I mean.
4: Yes.
3: I mean a real bar, right? Where they get there when it opens.
6: Watering hole. Yeah.
3: Yeah.
4: Come on, Jimmy, time to go.
3: There wasn't a straight piece of metal in the parking lot.
4: Nope, nope. And all the little posts in front are all leaning in.
3: Yeah,
5: all of them.
4: Every one of them.
5: Yeah, the curbs are all cracked and they rolled up on them and stuff.
4: God. It's so funny.
3: Mitch in Wisconsin, you've got an 07 Stage 3 Roush Mustang, 36,000 miles. Is it a stick or an automatic?
7: Five-speed.
3: Mm-hmm.
7: Manual.
3: Okay. Average, rough, or clean?
7: Clean.
3: Where in Wisconsin are you?
7: Around Madison.
3: Wisconsin. I know I'll give 20. I'm just thinking about the ship. I'm just thinking about the shipping, right? So it's going to cost me a dime to get it back to Dallas.
7: I know. I had a guy from Chicago offer me 24, and then he ghosted me because I wanted him to come get it, and apparently he didn't want to do that.
3: Shipping's a pain in the butt.
7: I know.
3: Why don't we do 21, and I'll ship it?
7: Ooh. What's shipping going to cost?
3: It's about like me and that damn duck. Were you listening to the whole show?
7: I have not been listening to
3: that. Oh, I was talking about dinner where I had my whole family and had some friends and we were at a fancy Chinese restaurant and the waiter threw out there that we should get the duck. And I'm like, yeah. And then he mentioned like it was a whole duck. Anyway, it was very expensive. And so like from now on, I'm thinking about this damn dinner is about a shipping bill. Have you ever been smacked hard with a dinner bill you weren't expecting?
7: Yeah.
3: I got one of those the other day. I'm still trying to get over it.
7: If it's good, it's good. I'll pay for good stuff.
3: It is. In those moments when you're sitting with all your children and a girlfriend and your wife and everybody's dressed decent, you know, they're worth. That's worth something.
7: Sure. Exactly.
3: You know, it happens once every 2 years. Whatever. You know,
7: I don't think I can go to 21.
3: You're the dad. You got to pay for it.
4: Sure.
3: That's how this car is.

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1: Preseason game number 2 is here. Bills and Browns at 1 p.m. inside Huntington Bank Field in Cleveland, Ohio. I'm Chris Trapasso, and I'm the site producer at Buffalo Rumblings. This is the official Buffalo Bills Radio Network pregame show. I'm also joined by the man, the myth, and the blocking legend, former Bills Pro Bowl center, Mitch Morse. I'll get to Mitch, like, the first question that I have for you in a second, but I want to set the scene today for what is another jam-packed show. We have a very special guest at 11:30. I'm going to try to do a radio teaser with him. He's a Hall of Fame caliber guest. Just mentioned that to Paul on the pre-pregame show. We will talk to Chris Brown and Eric Wood live from Huntington Bank Field to get their thoughts ahead of this second Bills preseason game in about 15 minutes. And we have a pre-taped interview with Chris Brown and Deion Walker, who was the best player on the field, I thought, in that first game against the Carolina Panthers. We'll also talk to Dave Naylor from TSN. We are now streaming shows in Toronto, Montreal, and Ottawa. So we have our friends in Canada that can listen to the show as part of an expanding affiliate network here on the Bills Radio Network. So we have a jam-packed show. We have a lot to get to. Mitch, before we move forward to this game in about 2 hours between the Bills and the Browns, preseason game number 2,

0: thought he got better as the game progressed, and he created that mental bank that he can go back for the rest of his career, and hopefully especially this next, you know, this game coming up at 1 o'clock this afternoon. Chase Lunt seemed like a guy, looking at the difference between Jude Bowery and Chase Lunt, just looked like a guy who'd been in an NFL system or in an NFL locker room for a year. Just everything seemed to be a little bit, like, processing a little bit faster. The game seemed a little bit slower for him in the best way. But Tylan Grable, I think, in year three is poised to be that swing tackle, a very prominent position on this team, not only because you let a guy like Ryan Vandermark hit the, you know, hit the market, and granted, this is kind of one of those stories that they love. They brought him in, developed him, and he had an opportunity to go to the Vikings. And now you're trying to find that next guy. And the Bills have had, speaking of embarrassment of riches, have had an embarrassment of riches of guys being able to fill in as those, you know, backups and or swing guys who can come in also on that tight end. If you want to make money in this league or have an opportunity to start, you become the Bills' big tight end.
1: Yes.
0: And give an opportunity to block.
1: It's been a pipeline for a starting role from David Edwards to maybe Alec Anderson now. Uh-huh. So if you are that guy, they are developing you to ultimately become a starter by year three or year four. So I think you're right that this is like put up or shut up time for Tylan Grable.
0: 100%. And listen, there's a
2: check
0: few
2: one, two,
0: positions.
2: Three, four,
0: there's
2: five,
0: a few
2: six,
0: positions
2: seven,
0: that.
2: Eight, nine, 10, 11, 12.
0: Oh, check 1, 2, 3, 4, 5, 6, 7, 8. Now we're seeing our friends over at the stadium talking to us, getting excited to bring them on. But yeah, listen, there's a few positions in this game, right? The quarterback position, but also the backup tackle position that you cannot miss on and you have to have in your back pocket because they always seem to come in on the biggest third downs or those big moments where you need to produce.
1: How about Greg Gaines, Mitch? Certainly have to highlight him after the Bills signed him to a one-year vet minimum contract this week to presumably be the primary backup to Deion Walker at that nose tackle role. That for as good as Deion Walker played and the fact that he's only 22 and there's so much upside and potential that he can still assume, as a nose tackle, you can't expect him to play 100% of the snaps. So I thought that was such a shrewd signing by Brandon Bean to bring in a veteran. We'll see if Greg Gaines ultimately hits the field today in Cleveland for the Bills. What were your general assessments or takes on playing someone in a Greg Gaines during your NFL career?
0: Well, I had the opportunity to play Greg quite a few times when he was with Tampa my last year in Buffalo in 2023, and then a few times when he was with the Rams.
1: Mm-hmm.
0: A guy who, yes, you hear in this league, there's so many stories and plots about guys being unassuming and, you know, not only thriving in a system, but also just and on their own merit being good football players. And Greg Gaines is one of those guys that is brilliantly smart, understands the systems he's in. But when he needs to have a one-on-one, and whether it's in the run game, anchoring in the run, or creating some disruption in the pass game, he has that ability.
1: There's some juice.
0: There's definitely some juice. I thought this was a great signing, a guy who over the years has earned a lot of respect in a lot of locker rooms and a lot of offensive line rooms, and definitely respect from me from the way he plays and his understanding of the game.
1: Staying on the defensive side, T.J. Parker had a sack last week, the Bills' first pick in the 2026 draft. We want to both see if he can build on that with more pressure. He was timing the snaps really well, and that's something, Mitch, that you mentioned to me this week,
0: yes,
1: which kind of indicates confidence, right, that he's not a deer in headlights out there. Want to see if he builds on that. We'll talk about TJ Sanders later in the show. I wrote about him this week at Buffalo Rumblings that I think it's gotten to the point with Sanders so early in his Bills career where he's kind of like a forgotten guy. And this
0: right.
1: was the number 41st overall pick in the 2025 draft. We can't forget about him in year two. He's still a young player, only 23 years old. And there are flashes to his game that make you realize, oh yeah, he was the 41st pick in the draft. He was a big time prospect. I'm watching him, and I'll leave these last two guys for you, Mike Dana and Ian Wheeler, because you wrote those in our notes that you were really impressed, even upon that second rewatch from All 22, on the intelligence and the motor that both of those players on each side of the ball showed against Carolina.
0: I'm super excited to get into TJ Sanders here soon, later in the show. TJ Parker, the one thing that stood out not only was his physical presence, and of course he had that sack, but I was talking to you, something that kind of, you know, shot out of the film for me was the confidence that he played. I'm not talking about this swagger flexing on dudes. I'm talking about playing confidence where he's a young guy.

0: his first ever NFL suit up, and he's trying to time the silent count and did it pretty well. That's a guy who's got complete mastery of where he's at right now and just trying to get better. Ian Wheeler, I was talking to you when we were watching in the fourth quarter. Of course, we saw I think everyone and their mother saw the clip of during joint practice where he absolutely laid the Holy Spirit boom hammer down on some poor unassuming DB just trying to make the team for the Browns. But he was also a guy with a great story, of course, a lot going on. But he understood, conceptually understood, what was being asked from him in the run game. Not just asked to make plays because he has God's given gift of being a good runner, but understanding the strength of the plays, understanding where the blocks are, putting blockers on linebackers or defensive linemen and having an opportunity to do that. And then Mike Dana, a guy who I've talked about but with you at nauseam. I think you're sick of me talking to you about him. We saw the stats. We saw the motor. We saw the motor that this guy brought.
1: Non-stop.
0: And a guy who I played plenty of times when he was with the Chiefs can do it from the inside and the outside, and a guy who I really hope makes this roster because he's going to just bolster a very good defense.
2: So, yeah, we can pretty much be watching every single player today. We could just run through the whole roster of the second and third teamers that we will see primarily play in this Bills' second preseason game against the Browns. All right, we got to hit a break, but coming up next, it's the Bills' radio booth roundtable as we will join Chris Brown and Eric Wood, who are live getting ready for Bills' Browns at 1 p.m. inside Huntington Bank Field. 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
0: Testing 1, 2, 3, 1, 2, 3.

0: Welcome back to the Buffalo Bills Radio Network pregame show. I'm Chris Trapasso, joined by Bills former Pro Bowl center Mitch Morse. But now let's join the boys in the booth in Cleveland to get a lay of the land and some insight from Thursday's joint practice between the Bills and the Browns. Here is the voice of the Bills, Chris Brown, and former Pro Bowl center Eric Wood.
1: All right, thanks very much, Chris. And Eric, here we are on a much sunnier day than was originally forecast. For those that were unaware, there was a 65% chance of rain during the game. It looks like that rain is not going to arrive here in Cleveland until 4 this afternoon. So hopefully they get this game off without a hitch, and the inclement weather waits until the game is over. But let's begin with the joint practice on Thursday, Eric, because talking to Joe Brady after that session concluded, he was generally pleased with his team's approach, their mindset, their intensity, and I would say their collective energy. They were the much more boisterous group compared to Cleveland, who had a practice the day before. The Bills did not. Maybe that had something to do with it. But the Bills players were amped to a man, and the energy on their sideline watching the players that were on the field and cheering them on was noticeably different from that of the Browns. And like the special teams drills in particular, when some of the Browns players, like the quarterbacks and others, went to toss on another field, the entire Bills roster was on the sideline, including the Bills quarterbacks, and they were hyping up the special teams units, and it really went a long way to kind of carry the energy through the session.
2: Yeah, you get some pretty good one-on-ones in those special teams periods when they're doing the gunners versus the, you know, protectors. Defensively on the other side of the special team, Steve Tasker could give me the proper terminology for that. The bracket players per se. So you get some really good intense one-on-ones, and it just shows the leadership of this team that, you know, those are obviously, those a lot of times are going to be guys fighting for roster spots to go play on those special teams units. And then, you know, to show that enthusiasm is a great sign of the leadership within this group. And look, when Joe Brady says, as long as I get the work I want out of these starters, you're going to get out of the preseason game. And I say get out, you're not going to have to play in the preseason game. That could be a little added incentive to, hey, guys, let's put our best foot forward so we don't go out and have to risk injury Saturday and get more wear and tear on our bodies here before the regular season starts.
1: Yeah, and on top of that, in an effort to quell what has been a persistent problem around the league with fights in joint practices, he basically told his players, if you get in a fight, you will play on Saturday.
2: Yeah, not just get kicked out of practice. You're going to have to play in it. Because if you say you're just going to get kicked out of practice, you know, guys like me and Kyle Williams back in the day would potentially just stage a fight. Yeah. Just saying, hey, let's take half a day here.
1: Yeah.
2: And I'm joking on that. But it's been discussed before. And I think that's a healthy approach. You know, you don't want someone punching someone in the helmet, breaking their hand, risking injury. You want to create a very intense, controlled atmosphere, and that's the purpose of those joint practices. Let's get, you know, okay, we talked about on the broadcast last week. What do you want to see? You want to see situational football where you can script it in a joint practice. We want certain guys to go one-on-one and see them in certain maybe compromised positions with your tackles, one-on-ones against defensive ends and whatnot. Well, you can control that in a joint practice without, you know, the quarterback taking any licks in the process. And so, you know, I think that's a healthy approach to it. We had some joint practices throughout my career, and, you know, we'd get the same speech every time. And a lot of times there would be scuffles out there. But, man, you know, we talked about last week, there's 90 guys fighting for spots. There's likely going to be training camp fights and whatnot. Well, now you have 180 guys on a field that are all fighting for spots. It just further increases the chances of that happening.
1: Yeah, and Coach Brady was glad that he had issued that edict to his players, because he was unaware of the $500,000 fine that both the Cowboys and Saints got for their multiple fights from the league. They each got fined $500,000 for multiple fights that occurred during their joint practices out west. And I wouldn't be surprised if the Giants and Dolphins incur similar fines, because they had multiple fights at their joint practices on Thursday as well. The Bills and Browns fortunately avoided anything that I think would draw the attention of the league. The bottom line, though, is the starters, both on offense and defense, got 40-plus snaps in the joint practice. good work got done on both sides of the ball. So Joe Brady said the balance of starters will not play today. They might dress and be in uniform, but they're not going to be on the field. So Kyle Allen gets to start at quarterback. I know there's been some storylines as to a backup quarterback competition. I thought last week Kyle Allen separated himself from Shane Buechele, and I don't know that there really is much of a competition anymore. No offense to Shane Buechele, who I think is a valuable resource in that quarterback room for Josh Allen, most importantly, and is probably going to be a coach someday.
2: Joe Brady was asked this week I think Mitch Morse asked him on his podcast if there's one guy who you think would be a great coach one day.
1: Yeah.
2: So I'll give Mitch a plug for his podcast. And he did say Shane Buechele. I'm with you. Kyle Allen goes 14 of 16 last week, 88 yards. I thought he was, 108 yards. I thought he was decisive out there in his decision making. He looked like a guy who's got some experience. You know, he's 30 years old. He's in his eighth year in the league. You know, and that's what you want from your backup quarterback. Quick, decisive, keep you on schedule if your starter goes down. Obviously, any team in this league, if you have a starter that's highly paid like a Josh Allen is, if he goes down, you're going to be in a world of hurt. You want a guy that can come in and be able to facilitate an offense. And I felt like last week Kyle Allen made a step in giving the organization confidence that he can be that guy again for the Bills.
1: And as far as any starters that might see playing time today, it's likely going to be those who are still in some of those position battles. Players like Alec Anderson and Austin Corbett at left guard, Max Hairston, Davison Igbinosin at corner, Caleb Elarm-Zor and Dorian Williams battling at the inside linebacker position. And one that we probably didn't have on our bingo card at the beginning of training camp, but it has very much become a competition between draft classmates Landon Jackson and T.J. Sanders for the right to line up at defensive end next to their other draft classmate, Deion Walker. It's turned into a battle.
2: For sure. And it's what's interesting is they were drafted to play two totally different positions. T.J. Sanders drafted to play defensive tackle. Landon Jackson drafted to play defensive end. In this Jim Leonard defense, your listed defensive end generally plays on the inside eye of the tackle. So you kind of can have different body types. When I first came in the league, think back to the old Steelers days with Aaron Smith and Brett Keisel, 6'5", long arms, looks more like a Landon Jackson. Nowadays, those guys can look a lot different just based upon less two-gapping and more movement that you do up there, which may lend to T.J. Sanders being better in that role. So Landon Jackson played the entire first half of the Bills last week in the preseason game. We'll see if T.J. Sanders gets the early reps with the, quote, starters for this game.
1: Yeah, but that's kind of the lowdown here for now. We'll get into some of those other position battles as we take you up to kickoff in a little over an hour from now. So for now, we'll send it back to Mitch and Chris in the studio.
0: Thanks, guys. We'll check back in with you as we have a interview with Chris Brown and Deion Walker later in the show. Mitch, anything that you were taking away from what Chris and Eric were bringing up, maybe about the joint practices to give us more insight there? They provided a lot of great insight, but as a former player, like, what else can you say about participating in those joint practices and what you took in through social media for what the Bills and Browns did on Thursday?
3: Yeah, I was privy to two joint practices in my career, and I mean, just kind of the intensity and the tone's always set by the coach, right? I think I expressed this quote from Joe Moore, that offensive line guru and wizard. He always said that the standard and the tone is set by the coach, and it's the player's obligation to fulfill that. And I will tell you, if a coach told me that if I got in a fight and I'd have to play in a preseason game, I'd be Mahatma Gandhi out there. I'd be an absolute pacifist, turned monk. Are you kidding me? No shot. I wouldn't even look at the defense. That's insane.
0: And there was a little scuffle between the Bills and Browns, but nothing, no fisticuffs or any fine from the league, or like you're saying, any starters that were going to be forced to be out there on the field. And I texted you right away. I tweeted it out. The number one objective, I think, as someone that didn't obviously play in the NFL, no injuries. Like, that was, I'm sure the Bills wanted to get things done and work on installing the game plan or specific packages for Jim Leonard's blitzes, but just no injuries, because we've seen around the league in those joint practices that injuries have been very prevalent this year.
3: I don't know what it is. It just seems like this year, more than any, maybe it's the intensity or just the nature of football itself, but it's kind of been a tragedy, and I do appreciate the Bills, for the most part, seem to have dodged that.
0: You can join the conversation between Mitch and I here on the official Buffalo Bills pregame show on the Bills Radio Network at 716-427-0989. That's 716-427-0989. We're going to hit a break here, but after the break, we'll be talking to a Hall of Fame guest from Cleveland before Bills and Browns. That's my attempt at a teaser again here on the official Buffalo Bills pregame show.
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6: It started on the asphalt and grit of Buffalo's east side. Amen. At Jefferson and Best War Memorial Stadium. The legendary rock pile gave birth to the American Football League's Buffalo Bills in 1960. It was cramped. It was loud. And the heart of the fans was strong. Then in 1973, the Buffalo Bills moved south to the open fields of Orchard Park, first called Rich Stadium, then Ralph Wilson Stadium, better known as The Ralph, then New Era, and then Highmark. The sunken bowl of concrete and cold weather glory became a fortress of over five incredible decades of Bills football. And now, right across the street, the all-new, state-of-the-art Highmark Stadium. This is Buffalo, and Buffalo is home. Let's go, Buffalo.
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6: The official Buffalo Bills Radio Network presents Buffalo Bills History. Van Miller began his broadcasting career in Dunkirk, New York, calling high school football. In 1960, Miller debuted as the Bills' play-by-play announcer for their inaugural AFL season, up until his retirement in 2003. Known for his phrases, "Do you believe?" and "It's pandemonium," Van Miller even has a spot in the Pro Football Hall of Fame. Van Miller.
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0: Welcome back to the official Buffalo Bills pregame show on the Bills Radio Network. I'm Chris Trapasso, joined by Mitch Morse, and we're going to go back to Cleveland, and the special guest that I have been teasing for the first half hour of this show is here with us, Browns preseason TV analyst and Hall of Famer Joe Thomas is joining us. Joe, how's it going there today in Cleveland? Do we have Joe? I don't think. I can't hear him. Mitch,
1: stand
0: can
1: by.
0: You hear him?
1: Stand by.
2: I can't, but it sounds electric in that stadium. It sounds
0: yeah,
2: like
0: they got some rock music
2: buzz.
0: Going. I mean, it's, you know.
2: Before he gets on, I got a little bit of a connect with Joe
3: Can
2: Thomas.
3: You guys hear me?
2: Yes. Oh, shit.
3: All right, there we go.
2: Yes.
3: Switch
2: yes.
3: out the headset. It's great to be with you guys today. It's a beautiful day here in Cleveland, Ohio, on the beaches of Lake Erie.
0: Yeah, Joe, so, like, I'm going to let Mitch start this as a fellow former offensive lineman. To just get right into the questions because we have so many to get to before this Bills-Browns preseason game. Go ahead, Mitch.
2: Awesome. Joe, before any questions, my friend, I just want to thank you for giving Mitchell Schwartz the heads up or the gym that is the elbow brace because he passed that along to me. So from one Mitch to another and to you, my friend, God bless you. And I hope you are doing well. And I hope that bod's still tight. But let's get right to it, my friend. You guys brought in with the 9th overall pick, pretty prolific offensive lineman Spencer Fano. I'm just wondering what you've seen from him early on in his career with the Cleveland Browns and if you guys have been in conversation at all.
3: Yeah, I think Spencer's been exactly the guy that they expected when they drafted him there with the first offensive lineman taken off the board in this past spring's draft because he's come in right away, eyes wide open. He wants to learn. He's eager to get better. He's a tough guy. A couple weeks ago in camp, him and Jared Verse were going at it, and Jared was getting the better of him, but all of a sudden Spencer kind of got up, got in his face mask to face mask. They had a little skirmish. Spencer didn't back down. After that, Coach Munkin said, hey, he earned a lot of respect because he was tired of getting bullied, and so he punched the bully in the mouth. Mm. And after that moment, he's earned the starting job, and he started to push back, and now it's pretty even between him and Jared Verse in one-on-ones in camp. And it seems like the future is very bright for Spencer.
0: Joe, I got to stay on the offensive side of the ball with a pretty preeminent question in Cleveland. I got to ask about the quarterback battle. Like, where does it stand now? I know we're going to see a lot more, presumably, of Shedeur Sanders today. How has Deshaun Watson looked? And then even Dylan Gabriel and rookie Talen Green. Like, what is the current vibe of the quarterback room right now in Cleveland?
3: That's right. We don't have Josh Allen at quarterback, so that means we have four guys that are all trying out. This is their audition, and today is really all about Shedeur Sanders.
0: Yep.
3: He's going to be able to start. Last week, we had Deshaun Watson start. Shedeur is starting this week, playing at least the first half. I know Coach Munkin has said he wants to see him in that two-minute drill because operation is the thing that he's going to be evaluated on the most. We know he can throw the football down the field. We know he's accurate. How does he command the huddle? What's the cadence like on the line of scrimmage? Is he able to use cadence as a weapon? Can he get everybody lined up? And we saw some bright moments in the joint practice on Thursday from Shedeur. He actually used a hard count, was able to draw Buffalo's defense off sides. They got a free play, and then he hit Isaiah Bond down the field, and they got a pass interference out of that. So you're starting to see that evolution where he's understanding what his fit is in the offense, how he can utilize checks and different things at the line of scrimmage to get the offense in the right place so that they can operate on time and on the money.
2: Well, kind of going back to the offensive line in the same vein, like young dudes trying to figure this out, Joe, right? Like you can get all of this information from other players, guys who have done it, and like for Spencer and to you, I'm sure you can instill as much wisdom as you can on a young guy like Spencer, but how much, especially in the offensive line room for young guys, is it kind of figuring it out on your own and figuring out what works for you?
3: Well, we say that offensive line is learning a million little skills that are oftentimes unrelated. So it's a position that takes a lot of experience. It takes a lot of practice time. You know, that's why the offensive linemen are usually the first ones out there. They do the most individual, and technique is the most important. So there's just a lot to learn when you go from a college offense, which is a lot simpler. There's a lot fewer techniques you have to learn to an NFL pro-style offense. And so he's done a great job, though, picking up those techniques, being a fast learner. And for me personally, it's great being able to be around the team a bunch in training camp, doing their TV, and then also spending some time in their meeting rooms and on the practice field helping coach out. I love working with those young guys, especially if they're eager, and when you tell them something, you see it right away on the field. I mean, that's just a joy for anybody who's a teacher or coach, being able to see the things that you're able to point out and see that growth on a drill-to-drill basis.
0: Joe, I asked about the vibes of the quarterback battle. What are the vibes for this Browns defense? That really has been one of the more formidable defenses in the NFL the last couple years, but now shipped out is Myles Garrett. In is the player that you referenced earlier, Jared Verse. Like, what has that change been like? And there's no Jim Schwartz. It's Mike Rutenberg now. Like, how does this team feel about its defense? It has reigning Defensive Rookie of the Year Carson Schwesinger at linebacker. Do they still feel like they can be an elite-level defense, or is there a little bit of a learning curve expected without a Myles Garrett and with Jared Verse on this defense?
3: My kids would say the vibes are mid, because I think there's optimism, but there's obviously a lot of concern. You lose the greatest player, in my opinion, in NFL history, in Myles Garrett, who was a large majority of your production on defense. They didn't have to blitz. They just needed to be fundamentally sound, a lot of zone coverage, just be really good at just running the same defense and letting Myles Garrett get to the quarterback, which he did very well with great aplomb. So now the question is, yeah, you traded him away. You've got Jared Verse, a Pro Bowler in his own right. But who on that front is going to be able to get pressure? Is it going to have to come from blitzing? Is it going to have to come from adding an extra rusher? And I think they're very talented across the board. The question that we've been asking all camp and that concerns Browns fans the most is the depth. Yeah. Because after the first group, it gets real thin. And as you know, injuries are part of every team and every season. And if there's some injuries, there could be some big gaps on this defense.
2: Well, you talked about talent being all around the board, but I don't know the last time in the NFL where you're not fielding at least one of your starting offensive linemen from the year before, right? So, I mean, I guess on paper, I could be totally wrong. We got five new dudes. In your opinion, what's the first thing that needs to happen? What needs to happen immediately for this team, or honestly, for this group of guys to start gelling together?
3: Yeah, you're not wrong. I think it was like 1977 or something like when the last time you flipped an entire offensive line. Which is, it's a hard thing to do. I mean, especially in today's day and age where it's hard to find quality offensive linemen. But the Browns have done a pretty good job of it. I think they feel really, really good where they are, especially considering they had a great offensive line for a while, but those guys got old, and then all of a sudden they got old at the same time, and all of them are gone. So they're in that difficult situation, but being able to draft Fano at the top of the draft was huge because he looks to be a decade-plus starter out there at left tackle already. Bringing in Zion Johnson, Elton Jenkins, Tevin Jenkins, the one holdover, but a very solid guard, and then signing Titus Howard from the Houston Texans. They feel really good about getting bigger, more physical, younger. And I think they brought in my offensive line coach. I shouldn't say I think, I know. My old offensive line coach, George Warhop. And I think he's been really, really good for that unit. He's a tough guy. We called him General George. He's a stickler for technique and physicality. And that's exactly the style that Todd Monken wants up front. And so I think this offensive line is in a really good situation, especially considering they had to flip five starters.
0: Joe, last question for me. I mean, I've asked you two vibe-related questions, and of course, Mitch asked you three questions about offensive linemen.
2: Couldn't help it.
0: Not surprised. What has the general vibe been going from Kevin Stefanski to Todd Monken that Browns fans knew well as the offensive coordinator in Baltimore for multiple seasons? Like, what has the vibe been for someone that is a older guy taking over as the head coach, his first job as a head coach in the NFL leading into this season? Like, are the vibes pointing in the right direction with him and all the creativity that he had with Lamar Jackson and all the success that he had at Georgia? Like, what has been the biggest change from Stefanski to Monken?
3: As you guys know, when you change from one coach to the next, a lot of times they could both be good coaches, but a lot of times the person that's making the decision, bringing in a new coach, they're looking for something different, right? Kevin Stefanski, a great coach in his own right, now down in Atlanta, two-time NFL Coach of the Year, but was very measured, calm, you know, kind of that veteran-type coach where he puts together a great game plan, puts you guys in a great position to succeed, but he's not the fiery, tell-you-exactly-how-it-is type of coach. And then, of course, you bring in Todd Monken. That's who he is. We know him from his time in Baltimore and then being in Cleveland previously. Very talented offensive mind, loves two-play type quarterbacks that can make plays outside the pocket with their legs, either scrambling or find an extra time to throw the football down the field. He's done a great job so far integrating these two young receivers, Casey Concepcion and Denzel Boston, into the offense, allowing them to be playmakers and unlocking their abilities. And so I think the other thing is, when Coach Monken got here, he said he wanted to use this first training camp to instill his culture. He wants to install that toughness, that mindset of greatness, competition every single day. And he tells you exactly how it is, even if it's hard to hear sometimes. And that includes fans, media, coaches, everybody. And I think whenever you make a change like that, when you do get some fresh voices and a different opinion and perspective, it's very well received. And I think for a young roster, it's great to have that tough guy that tells you exactly how it is. Because as a young player, you don't know a whole lot. And you want your coach to be able to tell you, hey, if you do this, you'll make the team. And if you don't, you're not. You're going to have to go somewhere else. So I think it's been a great transition here to Coach Monken.
0: Cleveland Browns Hall of Famer Joe Thomas, thank you so much for the time, Joe. I know you got to get ready for the preseason TV broadcast there with the Browns. Hopefully we don't get any thunderstorms in Cleveland and you guys just get this preseason game started and over with so the evaluations can continue. Thank you so much for joining us.
2: Thank you, Joe. God bless you, brother.
3: Hey, appreciate you guys having me on. If there's a thunderstorm delay, you'll just have to have the guys over here from Buffalo find me. We'll cook up some of my Hall of Fame Wagyu steaks. Dude. We'll enjoy the break.
2: Is there a friends discount?
3: Oh, yeah. I got you guys, of course. If you're friends with Woody, you guys are good with me. I appreciate it.
2: Thanks, Joe.
0: Again, that was Joe Thomas, former Hall of Fame left tackle for the Cleveland Browns, 2007 to 2017 there. He does the pregame TV analysis there for the Browns. He's there. You can hear, like, we got the music playing inside Huntington Bank Field.
2: Been a long time. Been a long time.
0: Yeah,
2: been
0: there's great music there. You obviously have the Rock and Roll Hall of Fame in Cleveland, pretty close to the stadium, actually.
2: Yeah.
0: Anything that you took major from what he said? Like, I thought it was interesting that he said the vibes are kind of mid with the defense after that Myles Garrett trade, but maybe that's expected.
2: I think it's expected because I would echo the sentiment that he had that Myles Garrett is one of, if not the best, and of course there's some recency bias with me, but one of the best, of course, defensive players, if not one of the best players to play this game. You lose that. You do bring in Jared Verse, who I think is electric and a guy you can grow with, but mm-hmm. You know, it's no knock on Jared Verse. It's just kind of like apples and oranges with the two guys because one guy is just transcendent football player. One thing that stood out to me was, you know, I don't really know much about Todd Monken. I don't know much about him.
0: He's a little bit.
2: I know, you know, he's a very prolific offensive mind, yada, yada, yada. But, I mean, if you're a Cleveland Browns fan and you listen to what Joe was talking about the culture and instilling that, and especially for young players and a young team and a team that's a little bit, not lost, but trying to find themselves, a guy who can set the standard, who knows exactly what he wants to see, who's not afraid to have a candid conversation, which in any facet or any capacity of life is tough to have, but it's fruitful and productive. I think that it's good to see. The sky's looking kind of bright in Cleveland Brown. I know not at Cleveland. I know not today. It's a little bit thundery, but if you're a fan of that organization, I think this is a real good stepping stone for some fun football ahead.
0: All right, time for a break here on the Bills pregame show on the Bills Radio Network. We will get to your calls after the break.
2: Call us.
0: Join the conversation at
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0: Welcome back to the official Bills pregame show here on the Buffalo Bills Radio Network. I'm Chris Trapasso, joined by Mitch Morse. We just talked to Joe Thomas. That was such an insightful interview. I'm not surprised. Hall of Famer on the field and in front of the mic there for Joe Thomas. And we will talk to Dave Naylor from TSN in Canada at the top of the hour, right, Jay? Top of the hour at noon. We had a little discrepancy between top of the hour and bottom of the hour, what that actually meant.
1: I'll knock your teeth out, Jay. I swear.
0: It was two votes against Jay, and Jay was ultimately right. So Mitch and I did not have the bottom of the hour right, and we were like...
1: It's all about conviction, Chris.
0: Yeah, and Jay stared at us like, you guys don't know what the bottom of the hour is? And we thought that meant like at 12:58, and he's like, no, it starts at 12:30. That's the bottom of the hour. I'm like, oh, it really was... pretty confounding, but it was, you know, getting back into understanding radio jargon and what all that means. But yes, at noon, we will talk to TSN's Dave Naylor, who's been covering the Bills, was at Bills training camp in, at St. John Fisher University in Pittsburgh. But Mitch, I want to talk now in this little open segment, this quick one that we have on specific players. I know we referenced it at the beginning of the show, but guys that we're most intrigued by in this game, the rest of the preseason. I'll go first. My player, and I wrote about him this week at Buffalo Rumblings, is TJ Sanders. Yeah. And I teased it at the beginning. This was a player that Brandon Bean traded up for in the 2025 draft to go all the way from like the back end of the second round to pick number 41. He was like the ninth pick in the second round, was injured for five games last season with a knee injury. And then when he came back, was asked to eat a lot of blockers and take on double teams and not really penetrate up the field. And I know that in this Jim Leonard defense, you think nose tackle, you think defensive tackle, you feel, oh, they're just going to be reading and reacting, two-gapping, allowing linebackers to have free space to roam. I feel like we can't forget about TJ Sanders and someone that did almost average or had a pressure rate of right around 8% last season. And anything, if you get to 10% at defensive tackle in the NFL, you're probably a Pro Bowl caliber pass rusher at defensive tackle. So he was at 8 as a rookie on a limited amount of snaps. The talent is certainly there with him. I think it's just all about his motivation, because you do see some reps where he doesn't look like he's going total hair on fire. We saw two very quick wins to the quarterback last week against Carolina. So he's a player that, like, it's an early second rounder in year two, and he's like the last guy that anyone would want to talk about. I think we cannot forget about TJ Sanders, especially his importance as that rotational piece as a penetrator behind Ed Oliver.
1: I like what I saw from TJ last week. I liken it to when guys ask me about certain players, especially pass rushers. It's just, of course, there's fluidity in pass rush, but also your ability not to be blocked or stay blocked, and just your pass rushing competitiveness and or prowess. And this guy has a slew of pass rushing, let's just say, techniques mm-hmm. in his arsenal. He has the ability to not stay blocked, but and often that's not just winning off the rip, you know.
0: Yeah, counter moves for sure.
1: Counter moves are great for him. His swipe, he's got the full gambit. I would also say, and kind of echo your sentiment as well, there was one or two plays, especially later in the game. I think it was a Mike Dana sack where TJ just didn't, you know, maybe it was just communication or that was his role, but not just, it's just not the burst that the other guys had. And maybe that's something that, you know, who knows? There's so many things we don't know about that, Chris.
0: Yeah, so can you speak to what it's like for a highly athletic defensive tackle like someone that you played with in Ed Oliver to go from being the most athletic guy on the field in college that can win with first step quickness, and that's basically it, to then learning the ropes of understanding how to use your hands and that you need to have different ways to beat interior blockers in the NFL. You got to see Ed Oliver mature from year one right away. You guys both joined the Bills the same year in 2019. Do you think that's kind of what TJ Sanders is likely going through of like, hey, I can't just win on sheer athleticism alone like he could in the SEC?
1: Yeah, that's a good question. I think for guys, every jump you make in the football, right, it's less of just your God-given ability and your instinctual reactiveness to what's going on in front of you, especially as a defensive player, mm-hmm. right? it's all about having a plan as a pass rusher and a player, and especially on the defensive side. I remember listening to Von Miller talk about this in the training room, how he would even set guys up for a whole game, let them win, doing all this stuff, and just the game within the game. And that's something that's learned in all facets and all capacities and every position on the NFL roster. But it's just having an attack plan. It's having multiple tools in your arsenal. It's not getting away from your bread and butter. Like, stick to that, because that's going to set up other stuff. And a lot of these things, especially with defensive line, is setting your one move up for another and having a guy get lulled into it or expecting something and then getting into something else. So, yeah, this is just something you gain with every day, passing day and every passing game for him.
0: And then which player, Mitch, were you really wanting to zero in on in this game, or you know, specific storyline player-wise that you're going to be watching Bills and Browns here at one?
1: Yeah, I'm looking for a little, and I wouldn't want to call it a Lazarus story, because I think he's a very good football player, but a guy who hasn't seen a field for over a year, you know, except for this past week, was his first time touching grass for a bit, was Tyler Bass.
0: Mm-hmm.
1: A guy who, of course, is kind of a hot topic, you know, hot button topic for some fans, and a guy who I think is a very good football player. I also went through a groin and core muscle surgery myself. And each position, yeah, think about this. So say there's like a turf toe, or say there's some, you know, an ACL, or you know, a groin or an elbow. Not every position is impacted the same for a certain injury. But you got to think of like a turf toe for an offensive lineman. Yes, it's annoying, but I'm not asked to sprint off the line of scrimmage, stop on a dime, make these moves where, you know, my foot is dorsiflexed in these weird positions. The same for kicker. Like, you think about the actual arc of a kicker's leg, what they're asked to do, where their stress points are on their body. That groin adductor area is called upon a lot, and a lot's asked for it, and you have to be very in tune. Professionals are in tune with their bodies, especially the parts of their bodies that are, you know, required a lot for in the NFL. I mean, as offensive linemen, everything hurts and everything's required, so that's not a big deal. But for like a kicker, right, you're so in tune with what's going on. And this is a guy who's still getting, you know, into the flow of things. I thought he had a good first outing. Yes, he missed that 45er. I think it was 45er against the Panthers, but this is a guy who's going to get a lot of work today, hopefully. And then through the, you know, because these specialists are not guys who sit out. These are guys that play every single game. And these are just repetitions, especially ones under the lights in a different scenario. You're taking in the wind situation in Cleveland's pretty insane. So he's taking all this stuff in, and I'm just looking forward to him continuing to feel like himself again, because when he's on and he's feeling great, he's a very good kicker.
0: Yeah, Tyler Bass was 3 of 4 last week. His long make was 46, made both extra points. So you're right, like, as many opportunities kicking off the football, extra points, you probably won't see too many two-point conversion attempts unless it's late in the game, like we saw last week, where Joe Brady just wants to get some of those two-point reps in there. But I think you're absolutely right that they want to have a solidified answer on Tyler Bass's status, how he's feeling, and if he can be the number one kicker, where they don't have to necessarily call Matt Prater, who I assume they have on speed dial, if they need him. Tyler Bass is the guy that's signed to multiple extensions or multiple contracts in Buffalo, has the big leg, has made some very big kicks in his Bills career. That's, I think, what they ultimately want to get from this game, from the special team side of things. All right, so we're going to hit another break right now, and up next, we will go north of the border to get some insight from TSN NFL insider Dave Naylor, and just get more into Bills and Browns. It's a little bit over an hour away from inside Huntington Bank Field, the Bills and Browns' second preseason game. This is the Bills' official pregame show on the Bills Radio Network.
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11: 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Did you know former Buffalo Bills kicker Ryan Lindell has the NFL record for most consecutive extra points made to start a career with 321? Lindell had one extra point blocked in 2010, and it was the only non-extra point conversion in his career, giving him a lifetime extra point percentage of 99.79, best in NFL history.
12: 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Lindell's kick is up, and it is good.
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1: What an intro that is. That's Penny Samaya, who joined us last week, the Bills VP of Stadium Relations. And calling Mitch a legend, I think, is so fitting and
2: disgusting.
1: Perfect.
2: Gross.
1: And I'm getting to talk Bills with a Bills legend. It's fantastic. So, yes, welcome back to the Buffalo Bills pregame show here on the Buffalo Bills Radio Network. Tons of affiliates. We're all across New York. We're in Pennsylvania. We're in Florida. We're in Laramie, Wyoming. And we are now in Canada, Toronto, Montreal, and Ottawa. So let's go north of the border now to talk to Dave Naylor of TSN. Dave, how's it going today?
3: Thanks for having me on.
1: So you were at Bills training camp for almost the entire camp, for every practice, or?
3: I've been four times. I've been through the course, yeah. So I've been around a couple other camps. I was at Steelers. I was at Lions. So I do a bit of a tour, but I've spent 4 days with the Bills, yeah.
1: Yeah, that's awesome. What were your, I mean, we love getting nitty-gritty with football talk here, Mitch and myself. So we're about an hour away from Bills and Browns at 1 o'clock inside Huntington Bank Field in Cleveland. What were your, like, biggest takeaways? What impressed you the most, surprised you the most about the new Joe Brady and Jim Leonard Bills when you were at training camp in Pittsburgh?
3: Well, I think, it's kind of jarring to see the Bills defense structured the way it is right now. And I think we all knew this was coming, and we understand that Jim Leonard's bringing in, you know, a couple of things. I think both a scheme overhaul and a youth overhaul. I mean, it feels like this is a defense with, you know, a lot of players whose ceilings we don't know, as opposed to, I think, recent years in Bills defense, we knew there were what players' ceilings were. The just question was where they were going to be able to maintain them, because we're talking about some older players, and the Bills have moved on from all of those. So that's kind of the first thing. I think, you know, you see when you watch practice, you see a player like Caleb Arms, who, you know, just his physicality, his speed, his presence. You know, that's one of the things that certainly I saw watching Michael Hoyt, you know, I spent a bit of time with Michael Hoyt at his home before training camp opened. We have a feature that we were shooting. We shot with him that we're going to air right before the start of the season, just about kind of his journey from undrafted free agent out of Brown University, where they never won more than two or three games when he was there, to now an impact player in the National Football League. And just watching he looked like he did, you know, a year ago at camp. You know, he looks like he's ready to go. And the Bills coaches keep mentioning the fact that, you know, if they didn't have sort of pitch counts on him, he would be full on. I think the biggest takeaway, and this I'm going to say the most obvious last, is just the presence of DJ Moore.
1: Yeah.
3: And you know, every time Josh Allen looks his way, what he can do yards after the catch, how he stretches the field, how he opens up things to players. I mean, those have been just sort of the on the surface takeaways during my visits to Bills camp.
2: Dave, my friend, first of all, it's a pleasure to talk to you. It's a pleasure to get to know you, even if it's over the airwaves. I was doing a little preliminary research, and the first thing that stood out to me about you is not that you were part of the Canadian Football Hall of Fame, is that you're a bald brother, that you're bald. How long have you been bald for, my friend? Dave, can you hear me?
1: Did I hurt his feeling?
2: I think I might have hurt his feeling.
3: I'm here.
2: Sorry, Dave.
3: I'm here. I got
2: Dave.
3: You.
2: Okay. Dave, how long have you been bald for, my friend?
1: Dave does not like the bald question.
2: Dave does not like. So here's what we're going to do. We're going to omit the bald question. Yeah. I want to talk to you about something else.
3: Sorry, I'm there now.
2: Okay Dave.
1: So we're going to
2: skip the ballpark because we can talk about that ad nauseum off air, my friend. You're a beautiful human being. Congratulations on being part of the Canadian Football Hall of Fame. My question to you is, yeah, I know you seem like you have quite a thing for Michael Hoyt. You get to spend some time with him in his home, Caleb Elam Zor. But, you know, being there four times, Chris and I also have this guy. So each person who's part of this team or is entrenched in this team, what I call has their Mrs. Jones, like me and Mrs. Jones. I can't explain to you why, but we got this thing going on. For me, it's Kelechi Lotu. Is there anyone else that might not be talked about that you just find yourself gravitating towards on this roster?
1: I think we're having some technical difficulties with Dave, which is a bummer because Dave has been there. He's a He's a CFL Hall of Famer, like you mentioned.
2: I thought he was pissed off at me, dude.
1: Yeah, I think we're trying to get him back on the phone. We're not really that far from, like, I'm not broadcasting that far from Canada, so we should have a better connection. I think he's going to try to call back.
3: You guys got me right now?
1: Yes, we do.
2: We sure do, bro.
1: Yes, you're on
3: the air. Okay, let's try this again. Sorry, guys.
2: No, were you able to hear? So I brought up, unfortunately, like four times how have my affinity for your bald, beautiful look. But also, is there someone you're that's not being talked about on your end or other people's ends? Like, I likened it to one of my favorite songs is Me and Mrs. Jones Got a Thing Going On. It looks like he might have hung up again. So here's what we're going to do.
1: We're going
2: to sing to you. No, I'm just kidding. I can talk to him about my bald routine, what I do to shave my head. I mean, I'm looking at a photo of him right now. His head is gleaming, Chris. It's beautiful.
1: Yes. I think we have Dave back again. This is a preseason warm up for all of us. So don't worry. The connection
3: is it ever?
1: It's 2026, but the cellular connection apparently was not the best. I think you got us now, Dave. Can you hear us loud and clear?
3: Did you have a grooming question there that I missed?
1: Yes. Mitch was asking.
2: So I guess we'll get down to the nitty-gritty. Do you use the Schick 5 blade? Do you use an electrical razor? How do you keep that thing crystal clear off the hair off your head?
1: Okay, maybe this is not meant to be. It sounded like a car door was opening. That's all I got in my ears. I don't know if you got
3: anything. I'm trying to move my vehicle to get better reception, so let's see if we're going right now. This is the last try at it, guys.

0: safeties, and you're adding C.J. Gardner and Cole Bishop is kind of the guy, you know. And now it looks like him and Geno Stone are in a battle. But I think, you know, DeMar Hamlin is a player that I would say people forgot about him, but I think there was sort of a mentality that they were moving past him. And yeah, I think he's got an important game today. I mean, this is an important game. I think it's also, you know, good for the Bills secondary and just for the position battles on defense that are going on, that, you know, they're going to be playing quarterbacks who matter. You know, they're going to see Deshaun Watson. They're going to see Sanders. And, you know, in terms for an evaluation, I mean, when you're playing the best guys on the other team, I think that's probably important. And, you know, DeMar Hamlin's a guy who's got an opportunity, I think, to solidify his spot on the roster a little better today.
1: Dave, very holistic question that I have for you. It's not nitty-gritty football. Can you talk to the audience about how the Bills are perceived in Canada? Obviously, there was the Toronto series during the drought. And someone like myself that's a native Western New Yorker, I always find it fascinating that there's like a big rivalry between Maple Leafs fans and Sabres fans. But when it comes to the Bills, it seems like this whole region from Southern Ontario into Western New York all kind of collectively come together and root for this team. Like, is there a lot of hype in that area for this team entering this 2026 season?
0: Yeah, there's a ton. I mean, everywhere I go, people want to talk Bills with me. And, you know, I think the Bills' interest in Southern Ontario has kind of risen with the current of the Bills in the Josh Allen era. I mean, I'm from this area, so I remember the Jim Kelly era and what that was like and all the excitement. And obviously, some of that dissipated in the years between. But no, I always joke, I have been in the men's room at the old Highmark Stadium, and the chant that was going on in the men's room was "Go Leafs, go!"
1: You know? Yeah, exactly. That's like hockey always bleeds in from Canada, right?
0: Which always tells you about the presence of people from Southern Ontario that are at those games. But I think if you look at Bills games, are wildly popular here, like they are nationally in the United States. And I think, you know, you got a couple Canadians on the team in Josh Palmer and Michael Hoyt, that, you know, that never hurts when you've got some Canadian content. But I think for sports fans in this market, you know, the Bills are kind of top of mind. And I always say that, you know, it's kind of ironic because we don't have a National Football League team in Toronto. We don't have one in Canada. But I always say, if you were to try to start a sports conversation with somebody pretty much anywhere in Canada with a stranger sitting in the corner of a bar, the first place you'd go is local hockey, right? If you're in Calgary, you talk Flames. Mm-hmm. If you're in Montreal, you talk Habs. But the next place I would go is NFL. And particularly in Southern Ontario, I would go Bills.
2: Dave, my question for you, my friend, is not as holistic. It's actually quite polarizing. And I want you to answer this carefully. All right? This is something I've learned just recently. Are you a Molson's man or a Labatt man, if you have your option? Man, the Florida-Canadian connection is... I think he's just very upset with me. I don't know. This is tough. Chris, if you had to answer that question, how would you answer it?
1: As someone that's a Western New Yorker, I got to say Labatt for sure. I mean, I feel like Dave would probably say Molson, and it seems like when I've golfed with a lot of Canadians, they lean Molson, and all the Buffalo guys always lean regular Labatt, Blue Heavy, or occasionally Blue Lights, but I've gravitated toward Blue Heavies in my older age. Just we call them whole milks, honestly. We just, whole milks, like that's what my friends call them. So that's like a vernacular that we use when we're on the golf course or getting ready for a Bills game, something like that. So that was Dave Naylor from TSN, the NFL insider there up in Canada. Unfortunately, the connection was not the best for Dave, but he gave us some great answers. And just to give perspective and the overall vibe of the Bills in Canada, we are broadcasting in Toronto, Montreal, and Ottawa, all big Sabres rival cities, but all those cities seemingly have gravitated toward the Bills over the last 8 to 10 years, if not longer, but certainly during the Josh Allen era. All right, we are going to hit a break here in a minute. Anything else, Mitch, that you want to get to in terms of like what you think storyline-wise will be not necessarily talking about now, but we'll be bringing up after this game?
2: Yeah, there's a few things that came to mind, but I think for me, we'll be talking about what guys really made a case for making this team, especially on special teams, right? Mm. And you do that by, of course, watching special teams. But this second preseason game, especially with a lot of guys who are going to be sitting out, are going to have an opportunity to play a lot of football and, of course, show that they can play, you know,

0: capably on the offense and defense, but these games right now, especially the second and third one, are guys fighting and for a spot on special teams.
1: All right, time for a break now here on the Bills pregame show. Bills and Browns from Cleveland, about 45 minutes away. 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
7: 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A lasting tribute to say, we built this house.
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9: It started on the asphalt and grit of Buffalo's East Side at Jefferson and Best War Memorial Stadium. The legendary Rock Pile gave birth to the American Football League's Buffalo Bills in 1960. It was cramped. It was loud, and the heart of the fans was strong. Then, in 1973, the Buffalo Bills moved south to the open fields of Orchard Park, first called Rich Stadium, then Ralph Wilson Stadium, better known as The Ralph, then New Era, and then Highmark. The sunken bowl of concrete and cold weather glory became a fortress of over five incredible decades of Bills football. And now, right across the street, the all-new, state-of-the-art Highmark Stadium. This is Buffalo, and Buffalo is home. Let's go, Buffalo!

0: Back here on the Buffalo Bills pregame show on the Buffalo Bills Radio Network, I'm Chris Trapasso. Bills and Browns set to kick off in about 45 minutes from Cleveland inside Huntington Bank Field. We're going to see a lot of second and third teamers, but a lot of jobs will be won and lost in this game. Like players that will be key depth role contributors for the Bills and the Browns will be in their kind of final audition before that cutdown day in a 2 weeks from now. Bills and Browns obviously have been together for a few days now in Cleveland. They had joint practice on Thursday, which is when afterward our very own Chris Brown got to sit down and talk with Bills defensive tackle Deion Walker.
1: All right, Deion, I know you had an opportunity to get a joint practice in prior to a preseason game. You did this before last year with Chicago. What are you trying to pull or establish in that joint practice setting, which is probably as close to game-like as you're going to get?
2: I would say as a defense or as a team, we're just trying to see, get a good basis on where we are right now. Trying to see, you know, some of the install that we put in that we might not want to show yet. You know, just seeing how it works, like what it works best against and things like that. You know, just trying to work and see where our team is right now up to this point.
1: And how did it feel live? I know you're going to review it on tape, but how did it feel live as a group?
2: It felt good. We made a lot of great plays at clutch moments, clutch time. So, you know, it's good to see we got a bunch of great players, a bunch of players that just put their head down and work that, you know, I can't do nothing but talk good about them. You know, so it's a testament, like, the defense is a defense, but it's the players that make it work.
1: Right.
2: So huge testament to them guys.
1: And speaking of work, I know you put some work in to kind of change your body composition a little bit this off season. You know, you're about 3 weeks, you know, you're coming up on 3 weeks into this camp setting. How do you feel how are you carrying it? Does it feel good on you?
2: Yeah, I feel good. You know, I like, you know, how do I look?
1: I look good. I think you're quicker off the ball.
2: Yeah.
1: You know, like that first step looks quicker.
2: Mm-hmm. Yes, sir.
1: Firing your hands because your step's quicker. Your hands are firing. I mean, this is just an untrained eye looking at it. But how does it feel on your feet? Like, you know, you're carrying it.
2: Yes, sir.
1: And moving and penetrating and those kinds of things.
2: No, it's been great. You know, I feel way lighter. Just trying to, you know, what's something else that I can do to help the team? You know, one of my big things was wanting to be a three down player. I
1: right.
2: want to be out there with Ed. I want to be out there with TJ. Those third and long situations. So what can I do to better put myself into a position to where they can't tell me no?
1: Yeah.
2: You know, so just going every day trying to work.
1: Last year, you were kind of the lone wolf among the rookies up front because TJ had some injuries. He was in and out. Yeah. Same thing with Landon. Missed a lot of time. Now you got your guys with you. How much more enjoyable is it to have some of your draft classmates running with you up front there now?
2: No, man, they all are my guys, but it is a great feeling. You know, me and TJ out there, or me and Landon, like it just feel like I know that he knows what to do. You know, it's that comfortability of who you playing with.
1: Yeah.
2: Like, because I know so much about both of those guys, like they gonna be the uncles to my children. So it's like, why wouldn't I trust him wholeheartedly, you know? So it's kind of like a OJ juice factor in 2K17, if you know what that is. But
1: taking that a step further, because, you know, you were here last year when there were a lot of veterans still on the defensive side of the ball, and the team made a conscious decision to go younger, mm-hmm. more athletic. And your draft class and this year's draft class, there's 12 new defensive players that were drafted for this team the last two draft classes. How much responsibility do you guys take knowing that this franchise has put a lot of faith in putting you guys, young players, a lot of you, on the field in important roles to perform? How much responsibility do you guys take collectively to carry that out and prove them right?
2: I feel like, you know, or at least me as a young guy, and I know a lot of my teammates feel the same way. We don't care, young or not, can you make the plays that you need to make?
1: Right.
2: If it's the young guy, then it's the young guy. If it's the older guy, then it's the older guy. Like, no matter what, film shows it all. So it shows what coaches need. If coaches feel like the younger guys can make the plays faster, better, or quicker, then so be it.
1: Yeah.
2: You know, it's nothing with that. But I feel like, with us, just our team in general, we don't count reps. You know, if somebody else go in, if Dwayne Carter goes in, Landon, TJ, anybody goes in and makes a play, I'm going. Me, Ed, every, all of the D-line is going to be the first people cheering for him. Like, same thing with the DBs, same thing with LBs. It's never been a, you know, it's just football at the end of the day.
1: Right.
2: We know how to play football. Let's just go out there, have fun, and play football.
1: I know a lot has been made of the change in defensive scheme this year. I know it's not foreign to you, but how do you feel the way Coach Leonard has it drawn up best suits your skill set? How does it highlight your assets?
2: I feel like I would try to say I'm a smart player, but, you know, it lets everybody play freer. It lets people play how they bodies usually play, if you get what I'm trying to say, because I'm not going to play a block the same way TJ Sanders is going to play a block or Ed Oliver. Like, we just have different body frames. So I feel like his defense gives us such a broad look on things because he wants us to clear up the gray area. Mm-hmm. Like, he taught us the plays, the alignment, and, but coach, what if I got to do a nose stunt here? What am I hitting off of? What do you think you should hit off of? And then that's how he
1: – So he lets you make the decision.
2: Nobody plays the same.
1: Right.
2: You know, and shout out to the whole coaching staff. You know, they make it so much easier on us to, you know, give us the comfortability to be able to react how we usually would react and be able to not get in our head thinking that we made a MA or something like
1: that.
2: So
1: in your experience, and I know you've only been around Coach Leonard a few months, how open-minded would you describe him maybe with – some of the other coaches you've had through your playing career?
2: He's different. He's like a breath of fresh air. He's like a broaden your horizons kind of guy.
1: Okay.
2: You know, he never look at anything that anybody brings him and just say, no, that's not going to work because he didn't do it. You know, he's open to everything, you know, so.
1: So he doesn't keep you in a box.
2: Yes, sir.
1: Yeah, you can just expand your game. Preseason game number 2 coming up. You certainly showed up and showed out in the first one. I mean, you look like you got shot out of cannon on the first snap there. What are you looking to carry from that performance into this one to stay on the ascent?
2: One thing for us as a defensive line, you know, D-line OLBs is the penalties, the offsides, the, you know, just those little ticky-tacky things that knock us off our game. You know, just mitigating those, so. That's our biggest thing, and playing, you know, us just playing dominant as a whole group. You know, our whole defensive front five, front four, whatever we're in, just us dominating. We wanted to be able to take the game over with just us. Yeah. So
1: that was great. Deion, thanks for the time. I appreciate it. Stay in one piece. All right.
2: Yes,
1: good luck the rest of the preseason. We can't wait to see you in September.
2: Thank you.
1: All right. That's defensive tackle Deion Walker joining us. We'll send it back to you, Chris and Mitch.
0: 10 snaps, 3 tackles, 2 pressures, and a sack last week for Deion Walker. To me, the best player on the Bills or the Panthers in that opening preseason game, with a lot of great insight there, which I want to ask you, Mitch, like what you took from some of his words. The two biggest things that I'll be quick with, the camaraderie that he seemingly has, saying that some of his teammates are going to be the uncles of his kids. He's already, like, as a 22-year-old, is already thinking ahead to that. And what he said there toward the end, that how Jim Leonard is allowing the defensive linemen to take on blocks differently. That kind of feels like something that's teed up for you perfectly. Deion Walker, Ed Oliver, TJ Sanders, they're different sizes. That was really like a peek behind the curtain as to how assistant coaches and defensive coordinators actually coach the technique and the scheme in today's NFL.
3: Yeah, people don't think often, especially for defensive linemen or defensive techniques can be so different and what that means in comprehension and just starting off a play. But you can tell that Deion Walker's in a really good spot mentally and leaning on his friends and his comrades, and even at a young age, understanding how important it is to, you know, not only be pushed by your teammates, but for them to be there for a shoulder to not cry on by any means, but for you to confide in, because this is a sport where, yes, it's at times you're asked to individually perform and, you know, lots on your plate, but this is the greatest team sport. And he seems like he's really enjoying himself, not only with the positions that his coaches are putting him in now, but the guys that he's surrounded by.
0: And doesn't it just seem like Deion Walker is, like, bound for stardom? He just feels like it's percolating, that we saw it last season, that he played a lot more snaps than we expected. He didn't hit the rookie wall. He had the interception against the Broncos and then just went gangbusters on those 10 snaps. Doesn't he just have that feeling of, like, young 22-year-old that by October or November, the rest of the NFL is going to know all about?
3: Oh, he looked spry. I mean, that first play from scrimmage and, you know, continuing for his 10 plays, he looked confident, spry, nimble, all the other words that you can describe, a dancing bear for that matter, a dude who's, yes, like you said, a guy you can lean on and who you hope for and you can feel is kind of starred and destined for a really big season.
0: Only 22 years old. That is remarkable to me. He's so someone to put my draft hat on. Yeah, that I'm going to try to put my NFL draft hat on at least one time per show each week. Those young players in college that are doing it big in the SEC at 19 and 20 years old and 21, like I always gravitate toward those kind of players. And Deion Walker was one of the youngest players in the draft last year, still only 22. I think a super bright future ahead for him.
3: Totally.
0: 716-427-0989 is the number that you can join us. That's 716-427-0989. We have to hit a break about 30-plus minutes before Bills and Browns will kick off in Cleveland for preseason game number 2. This is the pregame show on the Buffalo Bills Radio Network.

0: Back here on the Bills pregame show on the Buffalo Bills Radio Network, I'm Chris Trapasso, joined by Mitch Morse. And about 30 minutes before Bills and Browns, have some unfortunate news to share with you regarding Ed Oliver. This from a direct press release from the Bills. On behalf of the entire Buffalo Bills organization, we want to publicly express our condolences to Ed Oliver and his family on the devastating loss of his son. It's an unthinkable tragedy for any parent. We will continue to support Ed and his family as we all grieve this tragic loss. That was from Bills general manager Brandon Bean. And I want to echo those sentiments from Brandon Bean. Our condolences to Ed Oliver, his family, and friends. Again, unspeakable. I'm a parent. Mitch is a parent. A lot of us here in the control room, parents. So we understand like how tragic of a loss that must be. And Mitch, I know you played with Ed. You battled with Ed in the trenches there for multiple seasons, 5 years in Buffalo. Mm-hmm. Just your thoughts, just a quick statement before we move on.
1: Yeah, the one thing that stands out to me is that often when we're in this space, you know, football space, your reality is skewed a bit. And there's, in this instance, football is, it doesn't matter. And for all those who are, connected to him in any capacity, the Buffalo Bills organization, or even someone passing by, this is devastating. So, of course, I'm going to echo the sentiment that you shared, which was echoed by the Bills. Thoughts and prayers to him and his family, and hopefully he gets to lean into people who love him and care about him.
0: And certainly we want to respect the privacy of Ed Oliver, his family, and just offer those condolences and then move on, because I'm sure this is still a very trying time for him. So, Mitch, we have about 27 minutes until the Bills and Browns kick off from inside Huntington Bank Field for preseason game number 2. You mentioned earlier that you want to see who can make this team by their special teams play alone. I feel like I've been saying it throughout this show that it's kind of the dress rehearsal, even though we're not going to see the first team. I feel like it's the dress rehearsal to figure out who is the starting left guard. Who is the starting inside linebacker? What about the wide receiver 3 position? Or we have so many injuries at wide receiver right now for the Bills. Who is the, is it Jamori Macklin? Is it Steven Gosnell? Is it Dante Pettis? Who can take that wide receiver 5 or wide receiver 6 job? Even cornerback 3 on the outside. When I was on with Paul Peck in the pregame show, we talked Kenai Walker. Is he going to ultimately be that first outside cornerback off the sidelines if there's an injury? Or is that going to be IGB? And then your guy, Ian Wheeler, Frank Gore. I feel like, to me, there's so many questions that will almost fully be answered in this game. So there's like a lot that we have to watch, because there's positions that are, or roles that are up for grabs on both sides of the ball.
1: I mean, this is what makes preseason football at times so much fun. We're coming to see dreams realized, opportunities gained, also just opportunities to learn about yourself and this team, right? I mean, that's what makes opportunities, of course, like having a joint practice great for the team, especially the ones. But now you have an opportunity to go on the road now. And for these young guys, it's the first time in the NFL to go on the road and take those sights and sounds in. You said something that was interesting to me, and something that was kind of sparked something in my mind, which was that left guard battle. I mean, I think when you walked into training camp this year, there was kind of an asterisk next to it because it felt like it was someone's job. And then you watch last week's game, and it really is something that's going to be talked about today, and they have an opportunity. I assume it's going to be a lot of, that 50-50 split again, where these guys are going to put their best foot forward. That being said, it's not just about that. It's how these guys play next to the dudes who are also starting. So mm-hmm. There's things that might not just be from the game that we'll have to take away, but practice accruing those. But there's all over the board, top to bottom, from offense to defense, there's going to be a lot of fun things to watch for this this upcoming battle.
0: And then very schematically, like we were just talking specific players and battles, we sat next to each other in the press box for Bills Panthers last week, and we both joked like, oh, Josh is going to get the ball out quickly, throws into the flats, bootlegs. And he threw 4 play-action passes to start the game, 3 of which went down the field. Jim Leonard was not afraid to disguise blitzes and really wreaked havoc on Bryce Young, Kenny Pickett, and Kyle Trask last week. I'm just wondering, are we going to see more of that in this game? Are we going to see the dial crank to 100 for Joe Brady and Jim Leonard again?
1: Well, it's a fascinating point, Chris. We talked about it, yes, right after the game, even in the post game, and rewatching the All 22, I could not believe, because usually when you think of those first preseason games, you think of just like single bagger blitzes, maybe a few stunts. It seemed like he was throwing out everything in a bag of chips in regards to Jim Leonard giving these guys a lot to, of course, onboard, but then to express on the field. Mm-hmm. I would assume we're going to see a little bit more in the third down realm. Okay. We saw a few base pressures, but what does an overload front look like, right? That's not when it's just like an even 2-2 split in regards to known rushers. Maybe there's three rushers on one side and a walk-up. We saw, I think, one or two snaps of that this past game against the Panthers. I expect we'll see a lot more of that. And then on the offensive side, I'm just hoping to see more run game established. This is going to be an opportunity for these young guys to get more reps, and we're going to see what this team is going to lean forward to in regards to that run schematics this season.
0: So we might not get to see all these Cleveland Browns on the field, and they're not on the Bills' regular season schedule, but they are in that AFC North that will, you know, has a lot of competition for the Bills, Ravens, Steelers, and Bengals. I felt like Joe Thomas saying that, like, the vibes are kind of mid for the defense losing Myles Garrett. I'm not going to say that I think, you know, on field right away they upgraded going from Myles Garrett to Jared Verse. But like you mentioned, and I don't think it was really emphasized enough, Jared Verse is young, incredibly strong, and has been super-duper productive. They signed Quincy Williams. They have the reigning Defensive Rookie of the Year, Carson Schlesinger. Denzel Ward is still there. I feel like this can still be a pretty pesky team when they're facing maybe better teams on paper in their own division that will be vying for playoff spots with the Bills. Yes. They can be that pesky club that can pull out a couple 17-13 victories this year.
1: I liken them to expectations of like the Jaguars last year. And yes, I'm a homer here, but they're also going to have the power of the chip on their shoulder. Mm-hmm. And kind of everyone's kind of written them off. They saw a perennial all-pro, just unbelievable player to leave. You bring in Jared Verse, like you said, a young guy who's not only he plays with a statement and his physical prowess and how he plays, but also he's a very vocal leader and a vocal instigator. And he kind of has that as a superpower. You do have young guys who lead that defense, and you brought in one of my favorite guys to play against. And when I say favorite, I mean a guy who I think is going to really bolster this young defense, and that's Quincy Williams. Like an absolute tone setter, established player in this league who comes in, another young guy in this league who's going to come in and thump. But I think they're going to catch a lot of guys off guard a bit. They're going to be the hunters, which is a beautiful place to be, especially if you feel like you have something in that building, if you have the power of self-belief. But you're going to go in there, and it's going to be kind of an effort. It's us versus the world, and that is a real, real good kindle for a flame, which can be some real sneaky wins this year.
0: Yeah, and I'm glad that you brought up Quincy Williams there again, especially because there's a Bills tie that pre-draft, I'm doing my draft evaluations. I'm raving over Caleb Alarmzor when I'm watching him at TCU. I'm looking at his combine, and I'm trying to think of his NFL comparison. And I'm weirdly obsessed with NFL comparisons. I love to do them because so many of my fans that are reading my draft work, like, they don't know these players. They haven't watched them. So to be able to paint that picture of who is this player like, I went with Quincy Williams for Caleb Alarmzor. He is just that hair on fire, sideline to sideline player. He seems like someone, and we got a kind of a glimpse of this in training camp, that doesn't know how to shut it off in practice, that he's going full bore all the time. So I don't know if we'll see Quincy Williams out there today, but throughout the season, if you're catching a Browns game, Quincy Williams, the sideline to sideline range, just the rage that he plays with, I think the Bills have that in Caleb Alarmzor.
1: Oh, without a doubt. And a few guys we might not see, but I know we talked about with you prior to this call, and you got lit up as it's a pretty fun receiver room.
0: It is.
1: It's a treasure trove and an embarrassment of riches with the young guys. The Casey Concepcion, Denzel Boston are dudes you can grow with in this league.
0: All right, we're going to hit another break here about 20 minutes away from the start of Bills and Browns for preseason game number 2. 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
8: 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January 3rd, 1993. Rich Stadium is stunned. The Buffalo Bills trail the Houston Oilers 35-3 in the third quarter of a playoff game. Backup quarterback Frank Reich steps in. The Bills explode for 35 unanswered points. Tied at 38, Steve Christie drills the game-winning field goal in overtime.
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0: Back here on the official Buffalo Bills pregame show, I'm Chris Trapasso, site producer at Buffalo Rumblings, joined by my bearded colleague, Mitch Morse. What have we not gotten to that you want to discuss? We've gone through a lot of different roster battles, players that we're going to be watching in this game that will feature a lot of second and third teamers on the Bills. We talked about the Browns in the last segment. Is there anything in particular that you want to get to, Mitch, that you're like, hey, we have not talked about this, and I got to say this before the game starts?
1: Yeah, I mean, I'm still waiting on my answer from Dave Naylor about how he shaves his head.
0: That,
1: as well as
0: that technical
1: every
0: difficulty
1: question that I
0: came out actually
1: Dave.
0: Pretty funny. It felt like he was like, I will not answer any questions about my balding head. And you had to ask him like three times, but it was just a phone connection. I don't think Dave was actually mad about that. But it if you were listening, if you just turned on your car radio and you're like, oh, man, Dave Naylor's really mad about Mitch's bald question. But it actually ended up turning out okay. We just got to fix that for the next time when Dave comes on.
1: No, I love you, Dave. God bless you, kid. For me, Chris, there's a few things. I'm just speculating on what we're going to be talking about later.
0: Sure.
1: Not just at halftime, but after the game. If I had to make, let's just say, like a bold prediction. Right?
0: Okay, let's hear that.
1: Something that we often do, and hopefully you can have one in the holster after mine. But, like, I kind of alluded to it. This is especially in the second half of this game. It's not like you're going to try to run the clock out to get out of there, but this is when you develop young guys on the offense, and not only the offensive line room, but receivers, running backs, and such, on how to establish a run game. Mm-hmm. So I'm going to make a bold prediction here, Chris, and I'm going to say that the Bills are going to end up with 3 rushing touchdowns.
0: Okay.
1: And I'm hoping Ian Wheeler's in there early and often, but of course you can't take away anything from Frank Gore Jr., who also we have not talked about, but had a really fun outing this past week.
0: All right, my bold prediction, I'm going to recycle the one that I used last week because we got the multiple sacks from Mike Dana, and I predicted last week we'd get multiple sacks from Javon Solomon. I think Javon Solomon gets those today. He's going to get a lot of run in the second half, probably alongside Mike Dana. And like we've talked about, as a shorter 240-plus pound speed rusher, he was built for the Jim Leonard scheme. His stand-up, two-point stance, he led the nation in sacks his final year at Troy in 2023. In that role where he was not asked to set a lot of edges, it was really just get around the edge. So I think from the second half on, when Javon Solomon plays 30 or 40 snaps, we're going to get 2 sacks from him because his effort has always been there. And I
1: Absolutely.
0: Think now his body is like an NFL-caliber body, and he's got time with Von Miller and now with Bradley Chubb and with Joey Bosa last year and with Greg Rousseau, utilizing that wealth of knowledge that he had at his disposal to develop his pass rush moves. I think Javon Solomon makes a little bit of a stamp and says, I'm part of this roster. I should be someone that is in the rotation in terms of the pass rush.
1: I mean, I know his stats were limited these past years, but he was a guy that stood out to me as a dude who had juice, a guy who was just on the cusp of greatness, and especially in this scheme and with this team. But the other thing, Chris, that's on my mind, I think about, I know I talked about it after or before the last game, about players, especially young players, when they're entering their first few games in these preseason games. Now it's the first time you get to go on the road, right?
0: Mm-hmm.
1: There's so many things. There's so many swing thoughts. You're a golf guy. There's so many variables, stuff that's non-factors, but also things that are very prevalent in doing your job. This is something that I carried with myself, a thought, something that I told myself. Maybe you want to call it a mantra or whatnot. One thing that helped me alleviate stress and or a busy, clouded, just too much information in my mind. This is my calming thing. And I want these young guys to take this, all right? When I lay my head on my pillow tonight, how will I sleep, all right? What is going to dictate my sleep? And when I say this, there's so many things you can control. It's how you process information, all that stuff, but there's so many things that we worry about, not only as people, but as players that you have no control over. These young guys, what I want to see more than anything is the fight and the finish. And if I can fight my ass off while I'm playing, and I'm not talking about anything extracurricular, but through the whistle, and if I can go finish plays, and only I will know if I gave my best. And my best is going to be different every single day, but if I can bring what my best was today, I can lay my head on my pillow tonight and sleep well.
0: That is so good, Mitch. That's something that it seems like people can overlook, that you have to have that mental stability as an NFL player, especially like you said, for these young guys, first road game, and what they need to do to prepare to get ready for their biggest job audition or their biggest job interview that like they're going to have. That's super good to get that insight from you.
1: I'm excited, dude. Let's roll. Let's party. It's time for football.
0: I'm pumped too. We're about 10 minutes away, and we will have Chris Brown and Eric Wood inside the broadcast booth right after the break. This was the pregame show here on the Buffalo Bills Radio Network.
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0: It started on the asphalt and grit of Buffalo's east side at Jefferson and Best War Memorial Stadium. The legendary rock pile gave birth to the American Football League's Buffalo Bills in 1960. It was cramped. It was loud, and the heart of the fans was strong. Then, in 1973, the Buffalo Bills moved south to the open fields of Orchard Park, first called Rich Stadium, then Ralph Wilson Stadium, better known as The Ralph, then New Era, and then Highmark. The sunken bowl of concrete and cold weather glory became a fortress of over five incredible decades of Bills football. And now, right across the street, the all-new, state-of-the-art Highmark Stadium. This is Buffalo, and Buffalo is home. Let's go, Buffalo!
4: 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A true snowball. Blizzard conditions bury Highmark Stadium as the Bills battle the Colts to a 7-7 tie heading into overtime. LeSean Shady McCoy breaks a 21-yard run, plowing through knee-deep snow, dragging defenders, fighting for every yard. Touchdown! The Bills won 13-7. A great game in Bills history.

0: Good afternoon, Bills Mafia. Welcome to preseason week two as we're coming to you live from Huntington Bank Field here in Cleveland, Ohio, where your Buffalo Bills will take on the Cleveland Browns. I'm Chris Brown along with my broadcast partner, Eric Wood, and the Bills and Browns both met up just 2 days ago at the Browns headquarters in Berea, Ohio, for a joint practice. And by most accounts, the Bills were the more energetic group. Head coach Joe Brady liked how his team performed, but did not like how they finished. So he's looking for a strong finish to their weekend here this afternoon, even if it won't include a lot of the starters who participated in Thursday's joint session.
1: Yeah, you do these joint practices to get your starters a lot of situational work, get them some work against these other team starters without the risk of your running back getting tackled, your receivers getting taken to the ground, hopefully, and then obviously protect your quarterback in those situations. So Joe Brady pleased, especially with a lot of the veterans and the way they came out. So they'll be, rewarded here today with some rest here on the sideline.
0: Yeah, starters got 40-plus snaps of good work, according to Coach Brady, on Thursday. And like their approach, mindset, and intensity, so the majority of them will sit today. Kyle Allen will get the start at quarterback. Projected starters, however, in position battles, like Alec Anderson and Austin Corbett, will play, as well as Caleb Elarmzor and Dorian Williams. Max Hairston, Davis and Igbinosin expected to play. And GM Brandon Bean says they're hoping to have a couple of these position battles settled by this coming week. So today's performance could really be the final opportunity for these players to create some separation between themselves and their competition.
1: Yeah, ideally you'd like to have these guys start working themselves in, solidifying some continuity, whatever that position may be. In the regards to Alec Anderson, assuming they're rotating an even amount right now, whether it's Austin Corbett or Alec Anderson, you want him getting those reps with Deion Dawkins out there full-time, no matter who wins that. Defensively, at linebacker, Elarmzor, Williams, you want him working alongside Bernard, and the list goes on, but you'd love to get, you know, clarity from this game to allow more continuity to happen in the coming weeks.
0: And there is one position battle that we perhaps did not anticipate, but it is most certainly a competition now, and that's the battle between draft classmates TJ Sanders and Landon Jackson for the starting defensive end role next to second-year nose tackle Deion Walker.
1: Yeah, TJ Sanders drafted to be a defensive tackle, Landon Jackson drafted to play on the edge. This new defensive end role in Jim Leonard's defense, generally they're going to line up on the inside edge of the tackle, and so kind of a hybrid between the two, and they're going to see who can battle it out for that starting spot. Last week, Landon Jackson got the entirety of the first half work. It'll be interesting to see who starts the game here today. If that's truly a competition, then we anticipate to see TJ Sanders.
0: We are going to step aside here, but when we come back, the coin toss and opening kickoff are coming up. This is the Buffalo Bills Radio Network.
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0: Welcome back to the Buffalo Bills Radio Network. And now, to call all the action is the voice of the Bills, Chris Brown.
1: Welcome back to Huntington Bank Field. Chris Brown, Eric Wood along with you. We're talking to you about a couple of the competitions. Another still very much alive is between some offensive tackles, Tylan Grable and fourth-round pick Jude Bowery, for the right to be the swing tackle on this unit, Eric. And we saw Bowery have a tough outing last week. He's going to be under the microscope this week.
2: He will, for sure. And look, they left him in a lot of one-on-one situations last week to see what he's got. It's his first preseason game. He's getting his feet wet, going against different competition. And so you get your feet wet in the first preseason game. You know, sometimes it's baptism by fire out there. It happened to me in my first preseason game. And then you look to see if he can bounce back here. Tylan Grable has struggled with injuries during his time with the Bills, but a super talented tackle prospect.
1: He didn't play last week at all, so his game and performance today will go a long way in his evaluation. Bills are also dealing with a shorthanded situation at receiver, Eric. Not expected to play today. Skylar Bell, Keon Coleman, Khalil Shakir, DJ Moore, and Joshua Palmer. That means the coaching staff's going to have to lean on their tight ends and backs a bit more this afternoon.
2: Yeah, we'll get some great evaluation on some of the guys further down the depth chart at receiver. But, yes, this is a big week for the tight ends. And, you know, this week in practice, Dalton Kincaid had a very big day in the joint practice. Jackson Hawes did as well. Kalecki Latu last week had four catches in the game, 33 yards. He had a nice showing, and he's a guy that – if the Bills decide not to go with a fullback on the roster, he could potentially make this active roster with another couple strong showings.
1: Joe Brady said they'll likely be in a lot of 12 and 21 personnel on offense due to the receiver shortage. He also said he's really hoping they stay out of a lot of third and longs, because then they will have to use the receivers. So we'll see where it goes as the afternoon unfolds. Weather today, there is pop-up showers threatening the area, kind of a checkerboard on Ohio in terms of these pop-up showers with the humidity, and then a major system supposed to come through now at 4 p.m. So the Bills and Browns obviously really hoping that they can get this game in and be dry from start to finish. On defense, the biggest change we'll see is defensive coordinator Jim Leonard is going to be upstairs in the coach's booth, Eric, after we saw him calling plays from the sidelines. All part of the plan to find the right place for every coach to do their best work on game day.
2: Yeah, absolutely. He's still feeling it out, and I like that. You get both vantage points here in the preseason, test it out, and then figure out what works best for the regular season.
1: Yeah, Leonard said he prefers to be on the sideline. But let's pause right now for the national anthem as they're ready to
3: remove your hats for the singing of our national anthem, performed today by music group Jam.

0: And just as the anthem opened up, so did the sky. It's now raining here at Huntington Bank Field. Looks like a pop-up shower because there are clear skies on the horizon. And we might see a lot of this on and off in terms of pop-up showers here this afternoon. Not like the Bills aren't used to it. Half their training camp was in the rain.
1: For sure, but the worry is that you can't evaluate like you'd want to. You know, receivers, you know, whether it's footing, you know, wet gloves and all that. Now, the weather's naturally part of the game of football. Now, more and more stadiums are going to domes nowadays, but you want to see how these players react in this rain. You just hope it doesn't get bad enough where you can't get the evaluation on the players that you want to today.
0: Players going out for the opening coin toss. The captains for the Bills today, DeMar Hamlin, Ray Davis, and Joe Andreessen. And then for the Browns, it's Isaiah Bond and Chris Edmonds. And we also have Mike Hall out there as one of the captains for the Browns. We'll go down to Bill Vinovich, the head referee for today's game, for the opening coin toss.
2: Good afternoon, gentlemen. Heads? Tails. Buffalo, you are the visitors. What is your call?
3: Tails.
2: He called tails. It is tails. You want the ball? Which way you want to kick? Stay where you are. Buffalo, we're receiving the first half. Good luck, gentlemen.
0: So much like week one, Buffalo wins the toss and elects to receive.
1: Which will be interesting to see if that's a strategy that continues throughout the regular season.
0: Joe Brady said he likes to set the tone with his offense and getting Josh Allen and company out there. It's not Josh Allen today, it's Kyle Allen. Let's pause 10 seconds for station identification. This is the Buffalo Bills Radio Network.

0: Back here at Huntington Bank Field, Chris Brown, Eric Wood, and steady rain has now come here, and the Bills are going to have to deal with it as well as the Browns. Deep to return for Buffalo, Frank Gore and Mecole Hardman.
1: One of those situations where in the regular season, if it is a pop-up shower, you likely kick this ball away to force Cleveland to operate in the rain offensively. Joe Brady sticking to his guns here, putting his offense out there. Interesting, Ray Davis, who we expect to get some punt return duties today, is not in his normal kick return spot here, but after an all-pro season at kick returner, you know what you got in Ray Davis for the regular season.
0: Andre Schmidt set to kick this off, and we are underway here in Cleveland as the ball goes to Frank Gore at the 4-yard line, up to the 10, to the 20, heads to the right sideline, and he's upended and dropped there, and making the tackle on the play was number 23, and that is Amani Marshall, the backup running back. So the Bills will start their opening drive at the 25-yard line. And as we said, Kyle Allen under center. Josh Allen not going to play in this one after getting 40 snaps in the joint practice on Thursday. Two receivers to the right on this two tight end set. And now Trent Sherfield comes to the left side of the formation. Lines up on the wing. Drive at the 25-yard line. And as we said, Kyle Allen under center. Josh Allen not going to play in this one after getting 40 snaps in the joint practice on Thursday. Two receivers to the right on this two tight end set. And now Trent Sherfield comes to the left side of the formation. Lines up on the wing. The lone setback is Ray Davis. Allen under center. Play clock down to 8.

0: It didn't look like there was a whole lot there, but he drags Cleveland defenders for about 5 yards post-contact. That's a great run there. Tylan Grable getting the start at left tackle today. Jude Bowery, who played left tackle last week, is playing right.
1: Allen going to work from the shotgun here now on second and two from the 33. Fakes the pitch, comes back to the right side. He was looking for Jackson Hawes, but he was blanketed by the defender, and a flag comes out. It's going to be defensive holding, and that's going to be on Nathaniel Watson, the linebacker.
0: Hard play action there with Jackson Hawes coming across the formation from left to right.
2: Best interference. Defense number 40. Spot foul. Automatic first down.
1: And it's not going to be much in terms of yardage because the throw was just beyond the line of scrimmage. That might be the least yardage awarded ever on pass interference.
0: For sure. I like that play design. And Jackson Hawes had beat Watson across the field, so that's about all he could do there, or else that one likely goes for a big gain.
1: It is pouring now here at Huntington Bank Field.
0: There's already a pretty sparse crowd that's getting even more sparse by the minutes as people are going back into the concourses to get out of the rain.
1: Fresh set of downs for Buffalo here at their own 36. Allen under center. Handoff goes to Davis. Bounces it outside to the left. Lowers the shoulder and is upended and brought down by Michael Coates, the corner. After a gain of about five, he's just over the 40-yard line, but not quite at the 41.
0: Yeah, Ray Davis, a great change of pace back for the Bills when he's gotten opportunities, replacing James Cook out there. Mentioned earlier, made a name for himself last year as an all-pro kick returner, looking to get a little bit more usage here in Buffalo this year, carrying the ball. But as Joe Brady said, it's hard to take the ball out of James Cook's hand.
1: Ben Van Sumer in the fullback checks in. He's on the right wing. Hawes on the left wing. Davis the lone setback with Allen under center on second and six. Here's the snap, play action. Back to pass, looking to the left sideline, and he's got it. Trent Sherfield for a first down as he's into Cleveland territory and out of bounds at the 42-yard line. It's a 16-yard pass play.
0: After last week struggling in pass protection at times, both the Bills' offensive tackles there did a great job on the edge defenders for the Browns, giving Kyle Allen all day to scan the field. Great layered throw over the initial second level defense by Kyle Allen there.
1: And we should mention that Tylan Grable is the left tackle and Jude Bowery is the right tackle.
2: Davis definitely suspended due to lightning in the area.
1: And the refs just blew the whistle as the game has been suspended due to lightning in the area. And we talked about these pop-up thunderstorms that were moving through the area. If you look at the radar, it's kind of a checkerboard, but it's a big system coming through right now as we just heard a clap of thunder. So you understand why they're sending the players to the locker rooms to get them off the field.
0: Correct me if I'm wrong. I believe it's like an 8-mile radius that, you know, they track these storms. If anything within that range for player safety and everybody's safety in the stands, they'll have everyone go back into the concourse now. The teams will go back in the locker room. And I'll tell you, as a player, we hate these.
1: It's tough to stay warm, right?
0: You go back in the locker room. You spend all that time warming up to get ready to go for game time. And then you don't want to just sit in your locker. But you also don't want to tax yourself too much by continuing to stay moving and burning energy and all that. It's a delicate balance. And sometimes these delays are 20 minutes, sometimes they're an hour, and you don't really know exactly what you're getting. You rely on the staff to continue to give you updates to figure out when you need to re-warm up.
1: Yeah. We didn't get a chance to complete the thought regarding the location of the coordinators. We told you at the top that Jim Leonard, who was calling plays down on the sidelines last week, is up in the coach's booth this week. He said he prefers to call plays on the sidelines, but wants to stay open-minded and take a look at a different perspective. Joe Brady of the opinion that it's easier upstairs to see everything.
0: Yes.
1: And call your plays, or call the next play, I should say, for a play caller. Jim Leonard is open-minded to at least check out that perspective.
0: Yeah, there's pros and cons to both. You know, as an offensive coordinator, defensive coordinator, instead of calling down to your coaches, you know, when the offense on the field for Jim Leonard, he, instead of calling down to your assistant coaches for them to then relay the message to the players or get on the phone with them on the sideline, you could speak face to face with these guys and get a better feel for, you know, as a group. You know, if you're on the phone, you're talking to one guy. When you're on the sideline, hey, what are they doing up front?

0: What are you seeing? Are you picking up on any calls, this and that? What tendencies are you picking up? You can have those conversations face-to-face when you're on the sideline. And you also maybe get a touch more feel for the game. Now, when you're up in the booth, not as many distractions. You're completely locked into your play sheet. You get the what we call the all 22 view, where you can see everybody from that aerial view. So they have the pros and cons. Many coordinators have done it different ways, understanding those pros and cons. And so Jim Leonard, former player, likely likes to be on the sideline to be able to have those talks on the sideline, but understanding that it might be more advantageous for him to be up in the booth.
1: So he's going to experiment with that today. Meanwhile, offensive coordinator Pete Carmichael, who was upstairs last week, is down on the sidelines this week. So it looks like Joe Brady's still experimenting with coaching combinations in terms of who is up and who is down. He said he was generally pleased with the game day communication last week. He felt it was relatively smooth for that staff's first time all together talking amongst one another on various sides of the ball. So happy with that, but saying, hey, can we do better? Is there an even better combination that we can capture here?
0: Pete Carmichael going down to the sideline now. You know, you'd like to have your guy, you know, for Joe Brady calling the plays, you'd like to have a guy up in the booth in Pete Carmichael who can then relay things that he's seeing from the aerial view. But with Joe's responsibilities as head coach, it's not like he can ignore the defense when they're on the field. So who's talking to those guys on the sideline? Does it become an advantage for Pete Carmichael to be down there to be that voice, the top voice, I'll say, on the sideline communicating to the entire offense? And so they're going to play with it. I'd imagine offensively it's going to be probably best to have Pete Carmichael up in the booth with direct line of communication to Joe Brady, play calling on the sideline. To me, that makes the most sense. That's generally what happens, but they're going to experiment with it today. Jim Leonard, as far as the defense goes, with him not having to worry about, you know, anything going on the field while the offense is on the field, for him, I could see it working either way. If I'm Joe Brady, I probably want my guy up in the booth to give me a different vantage point.
1: Yeah. In case you're just joining us, we are in the midst of a weather delay due to lightning in the area. The players sent off the field right after Trent Sherfield made a 16-yard catch on a pass from Kyle Allen to move into Cleveland territory. So we stopped the game with just under 2 minutes of regulation expired. It's going to be a first and 10 from the Cleveland 42 when the game resumes here between Cleveland and Buffalo. But for now, we're going to send it back to our Buffalo studios to Mitch Morse and Chris Trapasso.
2: Just as we expected that Mitch and I were going to be called upon during this Bills second preseason game to talk about this game with only about 2 minutes having gone by. We did get word that there was some lightning and thunder potentially in the area, and there was only a few Bills plays, and now we're here talking again. Mitch, anything that you want to take from that? Those first, what do we get, three plays from the Bills offense?
3: I mean, I was just about to dive into a delicious kebab sandwich I ordered from a local diner. We didn't really talk about it, but what the weather would predicate the offense to do.
2: Mm-hmm.
3: We saw it, especially in the rain. What you do is you want to make sure that center quarterback connection, that exchange is completed. So you're going to see a lot of under center, especially even when the rain dissipates. It's still going to be a very wet ball. They're going to do their best to change that out, but I'd like to see how that plays. We might see a lot more play actions. And, I mean, with the first four or five plays, the one thing that stood out to me was – it's a Trent Sherfield show. Mm-hmm. That 16-yard pass was a delicious one, but also on the backside of that first run, he was finishing. He's a guy that's already stood out to me as one that's got his head on correctly today and is willing to attack. I mean, just the opportunity that he has.
2: And especially because Trent Sherfield is, if he makes this team, it will be mostly due to his special teams ability. If he has a performance where he can produce as a receiver, I mean, there were times in his career before even his first stint with the Bills where he looked like a quality wide receiver three, wide receiver four. If he shows the Bills coaches today with three, four, five, six catches that he can be a asset in the receiving game if needed. That will be huge for him. Like, you could almost lock him into the 53-man roster at that point. So what I took from it, and I'm again, this is kind of silly to try to be taking major takeaways from about five plays, is we saw it last week. The first four plays for the Bills were play-action passes, most of them under center. Mm-hmm. The long pass to Trent Sherfield right before the lightning delay, under center play action, which I'm a huge fan of. I know we've talked a little bit. You're a huge fan of it. I think that is the ultimate formation and play to keep a defense honest where they can't feel like they can fully pin their ears back. And when you have great blocking tight ends, already one of the best offensive lines in the NFL, and you can scheme open a corner route or a comeback off play action from under center. We've seen not just Kyle Allen in this game or last week, Josh Allen works very well under center. What can you speak to anything as a former center? Like, do most quarterbacks, does Josh like being under center? Does he like not having to look down at the snap? I've heard some quarterbacks say that, where they don't love, they like being in shotgun, but they don't love having to look down and catch the snap. They almost like the fact of having the football in their hands, but then they do turn their back to the defense.
3: Right.
2: Speak to what the dynamics there between play action off shotgun or play action under center that we've seen a lot from the Bills so far.
3: I mean, for me, it's an easy answer. For me, I just always felt like, especially the play action game, sinking, timing, you said it, keeping the defense honest, it's under center. Mm-hmm. And it also, in this weather, when that element can play a factor in that center quarterback exchange, it's just alleviates the mind and any angst in that regards. But you can hammer it anytime often. You can go deep with it. If it's not there, you can do check downs. It can be all sorts of dropbacks rather. It just opens up the offense beautifully. And I mean, we're an under center run team, the Bills are. And if you look at the efficiency of runs, I think last year there was an anomaly with the Commanders. But those teams that not only were able to pass the ball and give themselves an opportunity to do that under center, but actually the run game in general, it opens up so much more for the running backs, for the offensive line, and those top 10 rushing efficiency and also just yards in general, net yards gained, were teams that heavily, heavily use under center run plays.
2: And I think, too, for as much as I'm a huge advocate in, like, prioritizing the pass in the modern day NFL, last week we talked about when you were the center during the Brian Daboll era where the Bills threw it like the most on first down, the highest percentage on first down in the league, and how taxing that can be. For as much of an advocate of that as I am, that philosophy, if you have the reigning rushing champion and you can line up in 12 personnel or even 13 personnel and run the football down the throat of an opponent, and then, oh, by the way, Josh Allen is the quarterback, like that balance that gets repeated as ad nauseum by coaches and GMs, I think there's something to that. Like, there are legs to those very cliched comments, because if you're ultimately balanced, you as an opponent get to Wednesday's game plan and you're like, who are we trying to stop? Are we gonna load the box and try to stop James Cook and leave the whole downfield and intermediate level open, or vice versa? So I think the balance, not necessarily meaning that the Bills need to be 50-50 split, but establishing a balance on offense, I think, is absolutely key.
3: Dude, preach. Say it again and say it twice and louder. I'm going to get on a little soapbox here. Chris, I'm so sick of people saying that this is going to turn into a pass-happy team. It could be, and I could eat my socks. But we had the leading rusher last year in the NFL. This is an offensive line unit that's pretty cohesive. We lost our left guard, and that's a huge topic of conversation. But the bread and butter, dude, the bread and butter, I've said 1,000 times, is the rush. And honestly, it's what keeps defenses right now, even in the preseason. They know what last year was. They know what even the last preseason game was. This is a team that likes to run and does it well. So it's going to set up the beautiful play actions, or even just, I mean, not even play actions, but just dropbacks under center. Mm-hmm. We saw a few of those in the first preseason game. So just don't. And they won't. I'm a little bit sick of hearing that this is going to turn into a pass.
2: Mitch, you have never sounded more like a former offensive lineman.
3: I just hate it.
2: Than right now, where you want to get downhill. Like, you want to see Spencer and Deion getting downhill on run plays.
3: I don't mind pass blocking. I got real good at it and real used to it with the Daboll just toss goblin offense that he had. There's a time and place. I definitely think if you can establish a good passing game, beautiful chunk plays, or just getting the ball down the field. But it is such a tone setter. It's what wears guys out. And honestly, in those, it makes later passing situations in games easier because you get to wear on dudes early and often because the defense feels that much more than the offense.
2: I always think about with under center versus play action, like in the red zone, like Josh Allen is the ultimate red zone weapon, maybe in NFL history. But the, what, two seasons ago, what problems that like the Bills were the best team between the 20s and they were middle of the pack in terms of their red zone efficiency. It was when the run game wasn't quite as good. When everything gets condensed, doesn't it feel like, and maybe you can speak to this as a former player, that if you can run the football well between the 20s and you get inside the 20 or inside the 10 or the low red zone inside the 5, if you can just run inside zone from the 5-yard line and score, that must be such a relief for the rest of the team, where you're not trying to thread needles when there's everyone condensed inside that last 5 yards of the field.
3: Correct. I mean, when you talk about like the high red and the low red, it starts at the 30. And it, depending on the philosophy of the offensive coordinator and or not so much the offensive coordinator who happens to be the head coach, but the head coach of this team, like this is definite four down territory, of course, depending on how the game's going. But it's also a tone setter. It's a statement piece to be able to give yourself an opportunity, even if it is four down territory. We were talking about it, right? How do you win first down? You get 4 yards. How do you win second down? You get 4 yards. If you get in that third and two, even the third and four, you alluded to it with the under center. It just makes a defense think, even for a split second, and that's great. You get in the red zone, things happen a lot quicker. It's the first coaching point we get as a team, as an offense. Anything is like, listen, the ball gets out of the hands of the quarterback quicker, and also like it affects rush patterns. Defensive linemen aren't doing cage rushes. They're going straight through the chest. Everything happens quickly, but just give yourself an opportunity even to set your field goal kicker up for a better placement of the ball for kicking. So if you can establish a run game, especially in that red zone, beautiful.
2: You know what's crazy too about James Cook's rushing title last season? He faced an 8-man box, a stacked box, as they like to call it, over 30% of the time. That was like the top third of the NFL. So 30% of his rushes, there was a loaded box. And I wonder if more play action under center, more just diversity in terms of where Josh Allen is aligned before the snap and what they want to do, if they could get that number below 25, below 20, where you're constantly week to week wondering if you're an opponent, are we going to see smash mouth football? Are we going to see 12 and 13 and 22 personnel a lot? Or are we going to see a spread look that we certainly know Joe Brady understands and that scheme he learned in and came up from New Orleans to LSU, to Carolina, and now to Buffalo, that if they can kind of flip the switch from both styles, I think that will give James Cook and Josh Allen certainly advantageous situations in terms of players in the box or players in the secondary to just feast upon whatever they see. They can react to that very quickly.
3: You know, you bring that up, and it makes me think, if I am this team, maybe I am trying to install some form of bread and butter in regards to gun runs, because that does have lighter boxes.
2: Yep.
3: But it kind of is a testament to not only, we talked about it earlier, but we saw it in the first run or two, especially we didn't bring up Ray Davis laying his shoulder down, gaining a few extra yards, real statement tone there. But it puts a lot of onus on the tight ends, who we do have a really profoundly gifted tight end room, especially when it comes to blocking. Rob Bors has got those guys on all cylinders. But what else can we talk about for the next 30 minutes?
2: Well, I wanted to reset here, just in case someone's tuning in on one of our 20-plus radio affiliates or here on 97 Rock out of Buffalo, and you're wondering, why am I hearing Chris and Mitch talking? It's 1:27. I tuned in for Bills-Browns preseason game number 2 from Cleveland. There is a weather delay like 5 plays into the Bills' opening drive. There was lightning in the area. Though, it was very impressive. The Bills are had just completed an 18-yard pass to Trent Sherfield from Kyle Allen on a under-center play-action pass toward the sideline. There is a mandatory 30-minute break that the NFL has mandated until you don't have any lightning. So if there's another lightning strike in the area, they have to wait another 30 minutes. Early in the first quarter, no score, obviously. Bills, what yard line were they on? They're on the 4.
3: You got to be sniffing that 50.
2: They're close, 41-yard line. There's not a ton to take from this game yet, but we are in a weather delay from Berea, Ohio. I'm checking the radar right now. I'm on AccuWeather, and it looks like...
3: How's that Doppler looking, baby?
2: It looks good. Like, it's there was certainly some orange and some red in there, but it's a small cell that looks like it's passing Cleveland. There's one in Toledo right now. I don't know if it'll get all the way over to Cleveland by the time this game progresses, but it does seem like I don't think we're going to get multiple lightning strikes in the area. Really, what I'm looking at right now shows that it's pretty much past Cleveland. I don't know specific. I mean, I know that the stadium is like right on the water, and I don't know how far away some lightning can be striking that would actually stop the game or will continue this delay. But that's why we were in a weather delay right now, and you're hearing Mitch and I here on the Buffalo Bills radio network. Let's talk about Ray Davis. I think we've talked so much about Ian Wheeler. We've brought up Frank Gore. They both scored touchdowns last week. They're kind of the fan favorites to be that practice squad running back this year. But as we heard in the pregame show, that with Ty Johnson injured, we don't know, is he an IR candidate to start the season? Is he going to be out 2 weeks, 3 weeks, 4 weeks? Is he going to miss the opener? You certainly wouldn't want that.
3: No.
2: But after he went down in the return of the blue and red scrimmage, suddenly that Ian Wheeler and Frank Gore battle got thrust more into the limelight than we were expecting. But we can't forget about Ray Davis, who was an all-pro return man last season as a kick returner. He obviously had that kick return touchdown against the Falcons on Monday night, but is in year three, and I think it's really time for Ray Davis to establish himself as a bona fide number two to James Cook after James Cook had such a big workload last season.
3: I would totally agree. I'm a huge Ray Davis fan. I just like the way that he attacks his runs. We kind of saw it in that first play. He's not easy to bring down. He adds a different dynamic to this run game. We saw that the Bills really love to lean on James Cook, so that running back two and three is not often utilized as they might be in other offenses, but you're still asked on the biggest stages and the biggest opportunities and the biggest moments in this season to be productive, and this is a guy who's shown that, of course, for his special team prowess, but also his ability to get those dirty yards, and you need dudes who are have the stature, have the mindset to get those dirty yards, especially, I mean, we were just talking about it. If you want to get in those third and shorts, those opportunities where the defense knows you're going to run it, you know you're going to run it, and are you going to will yourself across that first down yardage mark or even the end zone in that red zone?
2: You're listening to Mitch Morse and Chris Trapasso on the, we're going to call this the extended pregame show because we only got about five plays in before a weather delay. Lightning delay has stopped the Bills' second preseason game against the Cleveland Browns. We're like five plays into the first quarter. The Bills are driving.
3: My sandwich is getting cold.
2: Yeah, and as of right now, unless there is another lightning strike, 1:45 will be the official re-kickoff or restarting of this Bills' second preseason game in Cleveland against the Browns. So, like I said, I was trying to play weatherman, looking at the radar. It seemed as though the cell that was over Cleveland that led to this lightning delay was passing east, probably coming up here closer to Buffalo here in the next couple hours. One last point that I wanted to bring up about Ray Davis and James Cook. You referenced it, that last season, James Cook wins the rushing title. We've talked about that so much. But the Bills could use a running back, too, who's a little bit more featured in the offense. Last season, during the regular season, James Cook had 309 carries. Mm. Josh Allen was second on the team, unsurprisingly, with 112 carries. And then Ray Davis was third with 58. So I don't know what they want that split to be.
3: That's a discrepancy now.
2: But that's a huge discrepancy. 309 carries, and then your next highest carries for a running back is only 58. Ty Johnson had 50. I would assume, especially given Ty Johnson's injury right now, that they would probably want Ray Davis to be in the 100 carry range, like to take over some of those Josh Allen carries. You certainly want Josh Allen on tush pushes in the red zone. And Josh Allen is going to be Josh Allen scrambling with the football. But if Ray Davis in year three can be someone that actually earns and garners 100 carries a season or 115 carries, that can do a lot to prolong James Cook's career. I always say this. You want to be fresh late in games and late in the season, too. It's not just individually in each game, but you want to get to December and January when you're jockeying for a playoff spot where James Cook, after a 309 or 320-plus carry season a year ago, counting the playoffs, is as fresh as he could possibly be in his age 27 season.
3: I couldn't agree more, right? Like, it's not always fair that running backs are viewed this way, but we're all depreciating assets in this league, but running backs depreciate in the eyes of fans, front offices, whatnot, at a much higher clip. That being said, let's not neuter the studs. I really like that I, you know, what you said about Josh Allen, like, let him be who he is. Mm-hmm. If he wants to rush it, and if, you know, oftentimes the Holy Spirit tells him to just run, son, and he goes. But it's also Ray Davis, who's entering year three, where we hear a lot about guys who in their fourth year, and I think I talked about this last week in the Panthers talking about guys going into year three. Often we talk about guys going into the contract year playing their best year, or, you know, having a weird rookie season entering their second year. Well, we saw a guy, Ray Davis, is already a very good return man. He's an all-pro return man. But year three as a professional, or year three in this system, is often when you really find yourself as a true pro. I think we talked about it with Javon Solomon last week, right? Mm-hmm. So same thing correlates with Ray Davis. This is when he can really figure out who he is as a pro and kind of take that, his profession, by, you know, by the gonads.
2: Two things that you said there about Josh Allen, I think, that I just want to fill in here that are hilarious to me, is that we've come to realize that, like, Josh Allen is going to run, and that's fine. And, like, what, 2 or 3 years ago, there was this big narrative of, like, oh, should he not be running as much? I don't think so. You know, he's going to get injured. Don't let Josh Allen run on that 4th-and-1 against the Chiefs. Like, come on. That's gone
3: Good
2: by
3: luck,
2: the wayside.
3: Good and luck then, telling him no.
2: And then last year, or I guess more so 2 years ago, but certainly last year, there was, oh, is the Bills Super Bowl window closed now that Josh Allen is 28 or 29? It's like, oh, no, last year we realized that it's absolutely as open as it will be as long as Josh Allen is the Bills quarterback. So we are in a lightning delay in ahead of, or I don't want to say ahead of the Bills-Browns game, because it did start.
3: Yeah, ahead of.
2: barely gotten into this second Bills preseason game. And we are about 10 minutes away from what we believe will be the restart of Bills Browns inside Huntington Bank Field. We're going to take a break here on the Buffalo Bills Radio Network.

0: lightning delay ahead of Bills and Browns' second preseason game. We're a few plays in to that exhibition outing. Kyle Allen just completed a pass to Trent Sherfield about, I don't know, 20, 30 minutes ago. And it seems like there was just the one lightning strike in the area near Huntington Bank Field for that Bills-Browns game. So it, we think at this point, the latest update that we have gotten at 11:45, that game will restart, and you will be hearing Chris Brown and Eric Wood on the official game broadcast. We were talking how narratives quickly went to die negatively about Josh Allen running and about the Bills Super Bowl window closing, or is it closed? And then the last 2 years happened, and I think that's totally dead. There's no even concerns that with Josh Allen turning 30, like, I have not heard any of that nationally anymore. It's like, as long as Josh Allen is this Bills quarterback, they're going to be in a lot of games. And like Steve Tasker always says, they're going to be really difficult to beat. So it's just was funny to me how quickly those two got squashed over the last two off seasons.
1: Yeah, consistency dissipates all questions, in my opinion.
0: Yeah.
1: And no one's been more consistent in their playmaking ability and just their ability to will their team to win like Josh Allen.
0: Mitch, I want to ask you now, with this game about to kick off in about 6 or 7 minutes again, what is it like as a first teamer when you know you're not about to play in a preseason game and you're probably not going to play in the final preseason game? I know the three preseason games is only a few years old. Are you like waiting with bated breath for the season to start? Are you just fully like immersed in the experience of your teammates, those second and third stringers, to make big plays? Are you really trying to dial in mentally? Like, what is it like? Because you see Josh Allen and Dalton Kincaid without their shoulder pads on. What is that like, essentially 2 or 3 week stretch that you actually get after training camp and after your preseason action? Like, what is that like leading into the first game in week one?
1: I'd be interested to see if they didn't at least get a few snaps this last preseason game, especially a few of the guys, you know, Josh Allen out, you know, withstanding that. But I in regards to today, you understand that these guys who are putting themselves out there, they're fighting for a lot, not only roster spots, but a dream. And these are guys that have been in your position room that you've gotten to know at a personal level, that you've shared a lot of time with, and you've already gone through some adversities with. So you want to see those guys succeed. So however you can be present for those guys, and you have to understand how everyone is competitively wired, what's a motivator, and how can I meet that frequency for exactly what they need without doing too much or too little. And oftentimes you go to those guys prior to the game, ask them what they want, whether it's snacks or whatnot, because they're often in season doing the same thing for you. And this is an opportunity for you to return that blessing and be there, whether it's just a person to talk to. You're the eyes. You're the ones watching that position group. I mean, when you're on the sideline, you're not a casual watcher. You are honed in on exactly your guy and your position, seeing what they're seeing, and then giving them little tidbits off the field, whether it's encouragement and or technical stuff.
0: Those are the wise words of Mitch Morse, former Bills Pro Bowl center. 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
9: 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Highmark Stadium is rocking on Sunday Night Football. The Buffalo Bills trail the Baltimore Ravens by 15 points late in the fourth quarter. Josh Allen catches fire. He rallies the troops, marches down the field, and orchestrates a furious comeback. Matt Prater drills the game-winning field goal as time expires. Final score, Bills 41, Ravens 40. A great game in Bills history.

0: The lightning delay inside Huntington Bank Stadium for Bills and Browns looks like it's almost over, 1 minute away from the most updated time that we have, 1:45, for the restart of that game. But the players do need to get back on the field, warm up, stretch again, and then we will just continue action with Kyle Allen leading the Bills down the field. I'm Chris Trapasso, site producer at Buffalo Rumblings. You can certainly head to Buffalo Rumblings, get inside our game thread where there's tons of comments populating. And that should be like one of your second screens if you are a second screen type of person during any football game. So, Mitch, what other elements on the offensive side? We talked about play action from under center, establishing a run game. Is there anything that you want to see from like specific wide receivers deep down the depth chart with Khalil Shakir injured, Skylar Bell injured? It's suddenly a spot. I know DJ Moore got a little bit dinged up. That I think we know who the top two in the pecking order will be, DJ Moore and Khalil Shakir. We saw the one-handed snag from Jamori Macklin last week. Like, are there any receivers that you're really interested in watching how they play in this game once we get started back up?
1: Well, I got to play with Jamori's cousin, Jeremy Macklin, another Missouri great. That one-handed grab was awesome. But what I'm looking for is not a specific individual, but from that group, I'm looking to see if these guys are active and willing to block. You want to talk about getting yourself on this team? There you want to talk about winning some love in different position rooms? Put your nose in there. Get your helmet, the front of your helmet, get a few scratches on it. Let me see when we're loading up that there's a little brown and white stains on the, I mean, that sounds insane, but on the front of your helmet, not the back of your pants. We don't want to see that, but I want to see some scratches on the front of your helmet. I want to see that you are getting your nose dirty and bloodied up a bit because you're willing for this team to do what it takes to not only win a job or whatnot, but to see that this team succeeds in the run game.
0: And I'm going to steal one of your guys that you highlighted during our pregame show, Kalecki Latu, who's kind of like a big receiver, like 6'7", 250, really strong blocking in the regular season finale, the last game in the old Highmark Stadium against the Jets. Didn't get to play in the playoff game, but or Jaguars or Broncos, either week in the playoffs. But in training camp and in that first preseason game, he looked like what you mentioned should be the case for a Javon Solomon or a Ray Davis. Once you're a full year in an NFL strength and conditioning program, your body just looks different. And Kalecki Latu looked kind of spindly last season as an undrafted free agent out of Virginia Tech. This year looked a lot more sculpted. I want to see him as, I don't know, the tight end, probably the tight end four. But will they keep four tight ends? And even my guy, Shane Zylstra, who, wearing number 48, looks like a fullback out there, was blocking his butt off last week. We're going to see a lot of those tight ends targeted and utilized as extra blockers in the run game to just maybe make this more of a difficult decision for Brandon Bean and company. How many tight ends do the Bills keep? Do they keep Shane Zylstra on the practice squad, or is that a Latu spot? Where suddenly, again, we said it during the pregame show, the Bills are loaded at tight end, and we are going to see a lot of those tight ends in this game.
1: Yeah. I mean, you know, I have an affinity for Kalecki Latu and the tight end group. I'm interested to see if the weather plays a factor in special teams, not returning or, you know, fielding or blocking, but the actual kicking aspect.
0: Oh, yeah, true.
1: This is already a Cleveland stadium that has a huge wind effect. We have weather. We know we just talked about Tyler Bass trying to get his feet back underneath him. Are they going to put themselves in positions to really test themselves? Are we going to see a punt this week? That'd be kind of cool to see that.
0: Yeah, there is a punter battle, too.
1: There's a punter battle. We didn't see, I don't think we saw a punt last week, but that'd be nice. So, see how this impacts the kicking game and decision-making, especially when we get into that red zone for Joe Brady.
0: Didn't you say to me that previously that the Browns and that stadium were like one of the biggest 100%. Like win factor games? Like in terms of, I mean, you can certainly narrow it down to the kicking game,
2: talk
0: but probably for
2: test,
0: quarterbacks
2: one, two,
0: not named
2: one,
0: Josh
2: two,
0: Allen,
2: talk back test,
0: you have
2: one,
0: to kind
2: two.
0: Of factor that in to like which side are we going to defend if we don't win the toss? Where we like, where do we want to be for the third quarter? Are we going to be punting from this side of the field or not on this side? So I think it's good to get those reps for Joe Brady
2: talk
0: on the sideline, calling the
2: one,
0: plays,
2: two, one, two.
0: Also
2: talk
0: doing
2: back,
0: a lot of the game management.
2: Two.
0: I know they have a team up there in the booth that is in his ear that will be telling him what to do. But for someone in Tyler Bass that you referenced hadn't kicked in like over a year until last week, missed a field goal, made both extra points. I think you have to send him out, even if there is some grass that's not perfectly dry. There's some muddiness. There's some rain in the air still. I think it's absolutely needed. Even if we are going to maybe get less wind inside the new Highmark Stadium,
1: yep.
0: being able to go out there in January and make a 50-plus yarder, like we saw Matt Prater do in that Broncos game in inclement weather, mm-hmm. can be the difference of moving on or not in the NFL.
1: This is going to sound insane, but I think it's a win-win situation for bringing him out there, right? Like mm-hmm. if everything is working against him, weather, wind, and might sneak past, that's okay. You put yourself out there. You're the man in the arena. But if you can get a few of these and knock them down when the elements are working against you, that is a huge momentum and confidence builder, not only for this team and this front office, but for Tyler Bass.
0: You're listening to Mitch Morse and Chris Trapasso here on 97 Rock and the Buffalo Bills Radio Network. We're past 145, and the Bills and Browns have not started up again. I don't know if we've gotten another lightning strike in the area that has pushed it another 30 minutes. I'm trying again to play internet weatherman right now by looking at a radar.
1: Doppler daddy.
0: Yeah, that's me. We can call myself that. It does look like it's east of Cleveland right now, but maybe could be lingering in the area. And like we mentioned, Mitch certainly knows this, that Chiefs-Bills game from, what, 3 or 4 years ago that it yep. rained, and like Sunday Night Football, you had to go out and then come back. What is like the warm-up process like? Like, is it something like you have all this adrenaline going and then suddenly you're in the showers and then you're like, oh, we got to get back out there? Like, how important is getting your body reacclimated when you were already tuned up, played only a little bit, and then you're back out there trying to get ready to go full bore again?
1: Yeah, this is when you definitely lean on adrenaline. You lean on the fact you're warmed up, maybe a few vitamin T pills, some Toradol, whatnot. But for me, especially if it's this early, it's so interesting because you're also – it's just so dependent on what's going on, when it's going on. You have those five plays in your bag. It's going to be a lot easier for you to retake the field because you already got your mojo going. It's always about that first play, the anticipation getting back out there or getting out there. It's the national anthem's the most nerve-wracking part. You want to get that first few plays and dirty up your pads. They had the opportunity to do that. Now it's about getting your body to where it needs to go. You're going to have to kind of regain your wind a bit, but I would say just the elements are going to play a huge role in that as well, because there's no better way to get your wind than grounding and pounding, both from the receiver's position and the offensive line.
0: Now let's be like honest and be real about this. Like, this game, the anticipation of getting back on the field for preseason game number two with mostly backups in, slightly different from that Bills Chiefs game Sunday Night Football.
1: It depends on who you're asking,
0: that's
1: who
0: true,
1: you're talking
0: that's true,
1: about.
0: That's true. But wasn't that also coming out of halftime? You didn't have to leave the field in the middle of the game.
1: Right, you had already gotten your legs going.
0: That
1: right?
0: game ended at like 2 in the morning or something.
1: It was a great day. I remember drinking never mind. never mind. But I mean, no matter what, you can warm up as much as you want in this league. You're going to be winded and you're going to be gassed that first drive, and you always welcome that. I mean, what you would have to do to get ready, you could do the most insane warm up prior to going on the field, and just the added being in the game, playing against someone else, you know, the unconscious body taking over, you're going to have to get into it and get your wind back into you. But it does help, I think, to either come out at half and do that and or immediately right out the game. You get the opportunity to kind of reset yourself, and it's another great learning experience for these young guys.
0: All right, you're listening to Mitch Morse and Chris Trapasso here on 97 Rock and the Buffalo Bills Radio Network. Bills and Browns are still in a weather delay, but apparently some security, some staffers are getting back on the field. It is no longer raining in Cleveland, so I'm assuming we will get back to action relatively quickly. We just were talking about how important it is and just the protocol for players to get reacclimated from being on the field, having the adrenaline coursing through their veins, then they're in the locker room, then they're back out there on the field. Is there any conversation between players and coaches during those breaks? Are you all just standing around, or is it like, hey, we have the game plan set? Not that the Bills would necessarily have a huge game plan, extensive game plan today, but is there anything where like you can go to Joe Brady and say, you know, let's say this was 2023. end of 2023, could you have gone to Joe Brady during like a weather delay and said, hey, like our first couple plays there, I didn't like what we like how we were trying to block the three technique on outside zone, or like, or is it pretty much hands off where the coaches and players kind of stay separate?
1: Yeah, five plays is kind of mitigates a lot of those conversations, right? It's an interesting being in the preseason because one of the conversation pieces you have prior to that game, you're talking about if you're a starter not playing with those young guys, is your sideline presence. Being not a distraction, but a tool, a resource. So part of that often is, you know, those first hour or two when you're warming up for a game, you get you have to find the mental headspace to put yourself in. And as a guy not playing, you have to be cognizant of that, but not being a distraction. Yes, for the most part, it is a stress-free day for you, and that's a celebration in itself, but don't be a distracting piece. Right now, it's part of the worst of football, which is, you know, talking to, this isn't the worst part. You can still have conversations with what you're seeing, what you're, how you're feeling, but this is often when you have to have the conversations with yourself. The idle mind can often run and race, but this is when you ground yourself on kind of what I talked about prior to. Like, the only thing that matters is my finish, my, you know, my competitive aura, my competitive juice, and how I'm going to lay my head down on the pillow. This is a distraction. It can be if I let it, but this is going to be just another, this is just going to be another piece of what makes today so great when we go back out there and beat some ass.
0: We're talking so much game prep here. Were you, this is going to be a dumb question because I think your answer is yes. Were you ever an observer of Josh Allen with his pregame throwing up?
1: Sure.
0: Or yeah. Did he do it like in a private space, like a stall that was kind of away from everyone? Or were you guys like ready to go and you're like, oh, wait, our leader needs to go throw up now before we head out on the field?
1: No, it's always interesting, right? Like, I was also a barfer too for most of my career, and we're creatures of habit, but at the same time, your intestinal lining sometimes tells you when it's time to go when you least expect it. Or, you know, if you are a creature of habit and you're in a good spot and you don't want to, some guys will be like, dude, this is what you do. Go pull the trigger and let's go talk to that trash can. Let's party. So he's got a good thing. He also has a thing where he listens to the same song over and over again. So I think that also triggers his, I'll keep that to myself, but a song triggers his yakking sometimes.
0: Gotcha. And that kind of gets, like, that's almost the pregame of what Josh has said in-game, that he likes to get hit first. He likes to throw up. He likes to listen to the same song, trigger that, and then he's ready to go.
1: Well, as a barfer, I can tell you that your nervous system gets fired up. You're ready to play. You're primed after you absolutely just talk to the demons of old.
0: All right, we have just gotten word that the warning has been lifted inside Huntington Bank Stadium in Cleveland, Ohio. We are still awaiting the exact timing. They will usually put up some kind of clock where we can actually see and get relayed from those like Eric Wood and Chris Brown that are inside the stadium to tell us how much longer we have before this game gets started up again. But it's Chris Trapasso here with Mitch Morse on the Buffalo Bills Radio Network. Any other like stories that you had in terms of having to leave the field and come back, or was it only that game against the Chiefs? Did you have any when you were on the Chiefs? Were there any other? I mean, that was probably the most marquee game that you had to slam on the brakes with your intensity and then crank it back up.
1: Yeah, it happened a few times in the preseason. I mean, if it's later in the preseason, back when there was four preseason games, if it was like the fourth quarter, there was a few times lightning strikes came in Kansas City. We just called the game. Mm-hmm. Which was unbelievable as a starter. I mean, when you look at it through the lens of guys who are trying to make a roster, that's real terrible. But, no, the only thing that's on my mind, Chris, is that we can talk. Us two guys, we can chat, we can gab. And you alluded to the phone line. I'm hoping you can relay it one more time. Mm. But this after this game, we'll talk at halftime. But we really enjoyed phone calls last week. That was a real fun time. I'm thinking about all the guys. We had Bruce Nolan, we had Gorby, we had all these guys come in and really make an impactful moment, not only in the post game, but for us. It lit us up. We can only talk about so much for so long, so please impact us. Please be a part of this when we have the opportunity to do that.
0: Yes, and that phone number is 716-427-0989. That's 716-427-0989 here on the Buffalo Bills Radio Network. We believe we're within minutes away from the restart of Bills and Browns. The Bills were five plays in. There was a pass interference on a third down. that moved the sticks. But we just saw an 18-yard completion the last time the Bills were on the field from Kyle Allen on a deep out off play action under center to Trent Sherfield. The warning was supposed to be done at 1:45. It's now almost 2 on the dot. Players, staffers are getting back onto the field. Our buddy Eric Wood just texted myself and Mitch that there are some fans getting back into the seats. So I think we're reasonably close. I think we'll be a little bit after the 2 o'clock hour.
1: Do we have time for a quick story?
0: We 1,000% do. Go ahead,
1: Mitch. Okay, fantastic. This isn't so much football related for what you see on the field and or X's and O's, but I'm looking out my window. I'm in Florida. You guys are up in studio having a blast. I'm sitting here eating beef jerky by myself. But I'm looking outside my window. It's a beautiful day here in northeast Florida. And I'm looking across the street at my neighbor, Jason Jarvis, who is actually, I'll tell you the story. So Brandon Bean, after that 2023 season, you usually have an opportunity to go talk to the GM after your last game. And we talked about candid conversations prior to this 30-minute window. And how uncomfortable they can be at times, but how much you appreciate them, whether it's minutes, days, hours after. And he kind of gave me the forewarning that whether it was cap situation or whatnot, they were going to probably let me go. And it wasn't what I wanted to hear, but it was exactly what I needed and what my family needed. We had the opportunity. So when the phone call came, of course it hurt, but we were in a spot where we can make moves. So we loaded up our pod full of stuff. We dipped out. I get signed here in Jacksonville. I get the pod sent. Pods are great. Shout out pods. And but I have so much Buffalo stuff. And you keep a lot of it because a lot of it holds sentimental value, especially with kids or times. But there's a lot of things you just have. And it's a hot day. It's about 110. It's 1 o'clock in the afternoon. Mm. We're just trying to have some reprieve. So I go. I'm like, I'm going to go introduce myself to my neighbors.
0: That's awesome.
1: I go straight across the street. It's the first person I see. Or it's the first house I see across the street. I knock on this door. It's a beautiful house. I'm waiting for the person to come in, and I look, and there is a 4-foot stone that just says 716.
0: No way.
1: 716, and I cannot believe it. And I introduce myself. His name is Jason Jarvis. His wife had moved down here to work with Wolfson's Children's Hospital. She used to be on one of the head honchos over at Oshai Children's Hospital. She works down here. He works for the band, well, not for the Bandits, but for the PA for the Lacrosse League.
0: Okay.
1: And he has been so kind, and he was kind enough when I was playing with the Jags not to hang his Bills flag on Sundays, but when I retired, that thing hangs up every single day. And you want to know something? We talked about it. We're in all these affiliates all over, you know, Western New York, all over New York, Canada with TSN, even though my guy hates me. It's well represented in Florida, Wyoming. Football is a global sport, and the Buffalo Bills are a global team. They are represented everywhere, and there's no shortage of them here in northeast Florida. Shout out to Jason. He's got a beautiful yard going. He's been working on it all morning, and I told him I'd give him a shout out, and all his folks over at West Seneca, hopefully you can give him some help because he deserves it.
0: One question I have from that story, it's a fantastic story, and it's so Western New York and so Buffalo of a story, like vintage. Great, so dude. You went to think, like, you went across the street and thought, I'm going to introduce myself. He must have known who you were then.
1: He is cool. He
0: must have been like, oh, you're Mitch Morse. Like,
1: no, he was very, like, you know, very nice to meet you, all this stuff. They treat me well. They've always, they've been just great neighbors. They're avid fans, right? We were talking about, and that's why I was talking about last week in the new Highmark, the new traditions being built. I talk to him. I go over to his house sometimes on Fridays. He's got a great outdoor situation where he watches the Sabres and stuff on outside.
0: That's sweet.
1: And he was talking about just how he transferred his season tickets over. He taught me about what PSLs were and all that jargon and how he just can't wait to create these new experiences. He's got kids in high school. What new traditions can be made? Because these Bills fans, and listen, I was ingrained in this thing a little late in the game when things were going great. But what makes the Bills so fun and so special and so unique is the rabidness of those diehards and just everyone. They're so welcoming to new fans too. It's just been such a privilege to not only be his neighbor, but to be associated with the Bills in any capacity, especially in the past 7 years.
0: And that is exactly how you fill air during a lightning delay. Thank you, Mitch, for that story. All right, we have a concrete update. 12:15, this game will resume. The players are on the field now, warming up. We will be back after the break. This is Buffalo Bills football.

Bills and Browns 10 minutes away from restarting inside Huntington Bank Field in Cleveland, Ohio. I'm Chris Trapasso, site producer of Buffalo Rumblings alongside Mitch Morse. And what I want to do now is just reset everything that we've seen so far in this game, which was not a lot. There's only five plays. We had a 22-yard Frank Gore kickoff return. Ray Davis had a really powerful run up the middle for 8 yards where he showed a lot of that leg churn and that power that he has in his stocky frame. There was a Kyle Allen pass to Jackson Hawes where there was defensive pass interference. So there was no play there. The Bills got the first down. Another 5 yard run or a 5 yard run from Ray Davis after that. And then right before the lightning delay in Cleveland, an 18-yard pass from Kyle Allen to Trent Sherfield toward the sideline. And right now, let's take 10 seconds for station identification.

0: Okay, Mitch, here on the Buffalo Bills Radio Network, we just reset the five plays that happened. Anything, let's just reset the audience that is probably tuning in to get back to the Bills game before we send it out to Chris and Eric from the broadcast booth. Reset very quickly, rapid fire, what you are looking for, what you're going to be like when you're eating your sausage. What are you going to be watching for player-wise in this game?
1: I should have gotten sausage. What am I going to be watching for? That young offensive line. Tylan Grable's been out for an undisclosed injury. He comes back into the fold. Can he be this swing tackle three? Can Jude Bowery take that next step? We saw him play a lot of football, had a lot of learning curves, but put some really good stuff on film. Can he continue to grow Armaj Reed-Adams? Can he continue to be a swing interior guy? Keep establishing the run game, even if the weather starts holding up and it's clear skies. Don't abandon the run game. And especially under center, one thing I thought about was when Kyle Allen threw that ball, not only was it the weather that was throwing a tizzy into that, the wind situation, yep. But I was really proud of how Trent Sherfield used his body and as well as his hands, right? This is going to be a hands game, but can the receivers keep these? Because the balls will still be wet. And how they hold how they get these catches and keep the ball in their possession and come up with some of these timely throws.
0: For me, I'm going to be looking at three players on the defensive side of the ball. Greg Gaines, we just saw him signed by the Bills a few days ago, is someone that I remember scouting coming out of Washington. He was a chippy, dirty work kind of player and has been in the league.

0: as the Bills' first pick in the 2026 draft, although he was selected in the second round, obviously. Like, there's a lot of expectation for him, especially as the first pick to bolster the pass rush. There's no Joey Bosa. There's Bradley Chubb now. I want to see how he's learned from Bradley Chubb. He worked out with him in Florida this offseason. He had a sack last week. You astutely pointed out how T.J. Parker was timing the snap count, which really indicated that he was confident. I want to see more of that, and I wonder if he's able to do that with it being so slippery there in Cleveland. So, and then lastly, T.J. Sanders. I wrote about him this week at Buffalo Rumblings that we cannot forget about him. This is a big-time specimen from South Carolina who has first-step quickness. You mentioned it. The pass rush move arsenal is that of a veteran, but he's only 23 years old. And if he can take a big step forward, that would be huge for the rotation up front in Jim Leonard's defense.
1: 100%. Let's get this party started. It's time.
0: Yeah, I think we can send it back now to Chris Brown and Eric Wood from the broadcast booth inside Huntington Bank Field.
2: All right, thanks, guys, and thanks for filling the time during this 30-minute weather delay, followed by a 15-minute warm-up. And it looks like we're just about ready to resume play here with the Bills facing a 1st and 10 at the Cleveland 42 after an 18-yard pass play from Kyle Allen to Trent Sherfield. We got less than 2 minutes into this game here, and the Bills were on the move. I mean, they had a nice drive going, and then it gets interrupted, and now they have to try to resume that energy level and get rolling here again.
3: Yeah, you start wearing on the defenses and offensive linemen. We want to keep that drive going. Now everybody gets a break, and you know, for a lot of these guys competing for roster spots on the Bills or on another team throughout this preseason, you know, that warm-up time and that time in the locker room, as Mitch was saying during the break, you know, these guys that are, you know, resting today, you cannot be a distraction because these reps mean so much to so many guys out there. So, you know, it's on the coach, it's on the veterans to, you know, keep those guys in it, because you're heading right back out on the field right now with an opportunity to go showcase yourself. And right now Kyle Allen's out there playing catch with Trent Sherfield, who got that reception to bring them down to the 42-yard line. It was a nice throw by Kyle Allen, and we talked in the pregame about last week. He was 14 of 16 and just seemed to be in control out there. And, you know, that's what you want from a veteran backup quarterback, is a guy who can make those quick decisions, deliver an accurate ball. And while he takes some scrutiny, maybe mainly because he's one of Josh Allen's best friends, and you assume that that's why he's in that backup quarterback role, but I thought he played a great game last week and starts off this game 1-for-1 with a nice layered throw over the second level of the defense to Trent Sherfield.
2: Right when they called the game or enacted the weather delay, we were mentioning that Tylan Grable got the start at left tackle, Jude Bowrey at right tackle. They are in competition with one another for the swing tackle job. Alec Anderson started at left guard. Cedric Van Pran Granger at center, with Armajay Reed Adams, the rookie, at right guard.
3: Which is interesting because last week Chase Lunt was getting the reps earlier in the game, in the preseason game against Carolina, before Reed Adams. So that's one of those situations where they likely liked what they saw from Reed Adams and said, okay, well, let's get him in earlier, because when you're going against the other team's third string and Chase Lunt's out there going against their second stringers, that might not be apples to apples film comparison when you're fighting for roster spots. So they give Reed Adams the nod here today at right guard earlier on to see what you got out of your rookie.
2: The other four regular starting offensive linemen all on the sidelines, but not even in pads. So that's Deion Dawkins, Connor McGovern, Osiris Torrance, and Spencer Brown. Dawson Knox, Dalton Kincaid, also not dressed to play. A slew of receivers, DJ Moore, Josh Palmer, Khalil Shakir, Keon Coleman, all not in uniform to play. Skylar Bell also down with the groin injury, and Dante Pettis down with an injury as well. James Cook, Ty Johnson, not going to be seen in this game. And then on the defensive side of the ball, we are not going to see Deion Walker. He is not in pads. Ed Oliver, who did not make the trip due to injury. Greg Rousseau, Michael Hoyt, not going to participate in today's game, as well as Terrell Bernard, D. Alford, the nickel corner. And then C.J. Gardner-Johnson, Cole Bishop.

0: Bishop not going to be seen in this game. Jalen Kilgore going to miss due to injury, and that's unfortunate after an inspiring performance last week. Had that batted pass on a blitz last week, and Christian Benford not in uniform either. So it's a real opportunity for a lot of twos and threes to get going. Both teams have now taken the field as it looks like we are finally ready to resume.
1: And I'll say this, Chris. Jackson Halls is a guy that's going to get some run. He got the first pass attempt to him of the game, drew a pass interference. The role that he plays on this offense and how valuable that is, I'd be inclined to get him out of the game as quickly as I could. And I know you can't rest everybody, and he's a second-year guy, so he's still young. But, you know, I'd be using him as sparingly as I could, just understanding that he's going to play a major role on the offense this season, and had a great joint practice this week against the Browns, had a touchdown catch.
0: Had a couple of touchdowns, yeah.
1: Two touchdowns, yes. And who was it? Dalton Kincaid corrected somebody afterwards?
0: He had three.
1: Yeah, exactly.
0: So we're back to play here on first and 10 from the Cleveland 41. Allen under center, two tight ends set. Two to the left, Ray Davis, the lone setback. Fakes the handoff, play action. Pressure coming, gets the ball off, and it's complete. And running up the left sideline is Trent Sherfield. He's got another first down. So Allen and Sherfield picking up right where they left off. It's another 18-yard game.
1: Bills run hard play action. It's just a two-man route down the field, so you got eight guys in protecting. Kyle Allen able to stand in the pocket. Sherfield, again, able to create separation on the outside. There, he was working against Donovan McMillan.
0: Offset eye here with Ben Van Sumeren in the backfield with Ray Davis. Allen under center, Shane Zylstra, the tight end in motion, makes the handoff. No, it is a handoff to Ray Davis, who dodges a penetrating defender in the backfield. He completely dodged Aiden Huntington, the defensive tackle, got down to the 19-yard line.
1: Huntington came scot-free on the right side of that Bills offensive line. It looked like Reed Adams whiffed on the play. Excellent run by Ray Davis to avoid a tackle for loss and turning it into a positive gain.
0: Yeah, 6-yard gain, second and four now. Davis remains the lone setback. Allen going to go under center here. Receiver to each side on a two tight end set. Sherfield in motion left to right. Here's the snap. Pitch play left. Davis looking for a hole. Bounces it outside the first gap to the second one. And a minimal gain there as he gets down to the 16-yard line. It's a gain of one. It'll be third and three.
1: Third and three coming up. This is one of those situations where in the regular season you might keep the ball on the ground and say it's four down territory here. You're trying to evaluate the guys you got out there. You also got a kicker in Tyler Bass that you, if you don't get this, you're not upset about potentially trying to give him some added confidence heading into the regular season.
0: Third and three, Allen under center at the 17-yard line. Davis the lone setback. Two tight end set, fakes the handoff, going to roll right. Has Davis in the flat, pumps, and now looks in the end zone, and it's through the hands and incomplete, intended for Jackson Hawes, but a flag flies. This might be pass interference.
1: Kyle Allen could have easily ran for that first down.
2: Pass interference, defense number 11. The foul occurred in the end zone. The ball he placed the 1-yard line. Automatic first down.
0: It was Trey Avery. The nickel corner was draped all over the back of Jackson Hawes long before the ball arrived.
1: In the preseason, you're likely telling Kyle Allen, give a guy the opportunity to make a play down the field and don't take a shot as what looks to be our primary backup this year. So smart decision by Kyle Allen. Let that one go in the end zone. Draw the PI. Get the ball on the 1-yard line.
0: So first and goal from the one. Allen under center. Davis the lone setback. Sherfield on the left wing. Gosnell on the right. Here's the snap. Hand off to Davis. Looking for a hole. He's bottled up at the one. Tried to get a second effort to reach the goal line, but he's going to come up short as he only gets a half a yard on the play. It'll bring up second and goal as we have 10:38 and counting left opening quarter. No score.
1: The Bills reserve running backs were effective a week ago. Frank Gore Jr. and Ian Wheeler both going for touchdowns. The Bills hand that one off to Ray Davis to see if he can notch a preseason touchdown.
0: Julian Aquara, the defensive end, knifed in from the right side of the defense to make the tackle. Allen going to work from the shotgun here. Now he's going to step under center. Davis remains the lone setback. Same formation as the last play here on second and goal from the one. Hand off to Davis right up the middle and met right at the goal line and thrown back. He did not cross the plane. It's going to bring up third and goal from the one. Nathaniel Watson on the stop.
1: It looked to be an initial hole there. I thought that was going to be a walk-in touchdown. Linebacker comes from the weak side to stand him up in the hole. Impressive play. And from the aerial view, it looks like Ray Davis might have gotten the end zone. Joe Brady's not going to use his challenge flag here to line up for third down.
0: So they'll do it here on third and goal. Overload on the right side. Hand off to Davis. Lowers the shoulder, driving the legs. And he is in for a one-yard touchdown run. Well, the third time is the charm. Three straight carries from the one, and the third one finally crosses the goal line.
1: It makes it a little easier on the defense to anticipate these plays when you don't have a full game plan in. So they essentially run the same run play three times in a row, twice to the left, and then that one to the right, which ends up getting in for the score.
0: Tyler Bass on for the extra point attempt. It's Mitch Wishnowski holding for this game. Tommy Doman, the rookie, is going to punt today, but Wishnowski will handle holding duties after Doman did it last week. There's the snap by Ferguson. Hold is down. Kick on the way, and it is good. 9:32 left opening quarter, and the Bills are on the board first as Ray Davis, with a one-yard touchdown run, has given the Bills a 7-0 lead. We're going to keep it right here and talk to you a little bit about the Cleveland Browns quarterback situation, Eric. Shedeur Sanders going to get the start here in what is a quarterback competition with Deshaun Watson. Watson got the start in the first preseason game at Chicago. Although it's a little peculiar, Eric, and I'm curious for your thoughts on this, because Shedeur Sanders is going to get the start, play the whole first half, but Deshaun Watson's going to come into the game in the third quarter, presumably with twos and threes.
1: Yeah, it's interesting. You give him that monster contract. He tears his Achilles, had the off-field issues as well. And, you know, Deshaun Watson, who many thought was going to be a superstar in this league, has had a massive fall from grace there. And it's interesting, yeah, you play him in the second half with likely third-string offensive linemen out there. You're really putting him at risk of injury. But you got to get them reps, and you got to see what you got in them.
0: Here's the kickoff by Bass. Goes to Malachi Corley at the 4, up to the 20. Cuts it to the near sideline, 30. And he gets wrapped up, but drags tacklers with him. And making the stop was Davison Igbinosin, but not before Corley gets out to the 36-yard line. Nice return there. They're going to actually mark him right at the 35. Build a stronger defense with your business. Great Lakes Building Systems. Our business is protecting your business. Here are the starters on the Buffalo defense. It's Fedarian Mathis, TJ Sanders. And we'll get to the others after the snap here on first and 10. Shedeur Sanders in the shotgun. Two receivers left, one to the right. Here's the snap, back to pass, looking left, fires. And it's complete to Isaiah Bond on the left sideline. Forced out of bounds there by Kenai Walker, who gets the start at cornerback. And it's an 8-yard gain. Other defensive starters, Javon Solomon, Kenai Walker, Davison Igbinosin, Keontae Jenkins, Caleb Elarms-Orr, TJ Parker, Geno Stone, and Damar Hamlin. Jordan Hancock is your nickel corner. Second and 2 here. Shedeur Sanders under center. Raheem Sanders, the lone setback. Here's the snap, handoff to Sanders, right up the gut, and gets upended by Damar Hamlin, who submarined him, and he went vaulting over midfield into Buffalo territory to the 49. It's a first down for Cleveland.
1: It took Carolina 4 drives a week ago to get their first down. Here the Browns are able to do it here on their opening drive. Landon Jackson coming in the game now, assuming this is base defense. And so, yeah, they got 5 bigs up front. So TJ Sanders playing the 3 technique and Landon Jackson playing the defensive end spot.
0: High formation here from Cleveland on first and 10. Sanders under center. Here's a snap. Off, going to roll to his left. Has time. TJ Sanders closing on him and gets a hand on him as he forces him over the far sideline. Just a gain of 2 on the scramble by Sanders. They're actually only going to give him 1 yard there to the 48. So it's 2nd and 9 as we come up on 8 minutes left opening quarter. Bills up 7-0.
1: It was a play action rollout, and it looked like it was TJ Parker who came completely free off the edge. Didn't know who to tackle in the backfield. Goes for the running back. Sanders pulls it. and is able to break the edge for a couple yards.
0: Sunshine breaking through the clouds here now at Huntington Bank Field. Pistol look from the Browns on second and eight with Raheem Sanders behind Shedeur Sanders. And Raheem Sanders takes the handoff, goes right up the middle, meets a host of tacklers about 4 yards downfield, and they mark his forward progress at the Buffalo 42. So that'll bring up a third and three after a gain of six.
1: Bills bringing back in their nickel defense as Dwayne Carter and Zane Durant check into the game. Zane Durant's a defensive tackle that I think could play some minutes in these sub packages for the Bills defense this season.
0: Brown's going to spread it out here. Two to the left, two to the right. Sanders to the left of Shedeur Sanders in the shotgun. Here's the snap. Pitch play left to Raheem Sanders. He's got the edge, but he's met out there on the edge by Kenai Walker, who slowed him down enough until help arrived. They stop him short of the first down marker. It's just a gain of one.
1: One-on-one on the outside, giving up about 30 pounds is Kenai Walker, and stands him up on the edge just enough. And then Keontae Jenkins comes in to finish him off. So the Browns are going to leave their offense on the field. They're going to call it fourth and two here. It's about a yard and a half.
0: And just a single receiver to the right. Now two to the right as Bond comes over in motion. Raheem Sanders to the left of Shedeur Sanders in the shotgun. Play clock down to two. Here's the snap. Back to pass. Looking left. Good protection. Fires. And he hits Whitehart, the tight end, for a first down at the 28-yard line near sideline. He's submarined there by Igbinosin. But it's a fresh set of downs for the Browns as he's marked down at the 25-yard line after a 16-yard catch and run.
1: Yeah, Geno Stone on coverage on the play and a trail position on Whitehead. The Bills' defensive line was not in pass rush mode on fourth and one and a half, so Sanders had all day to throw back there, finds Whitehead wide open over the middle of the field.
0: First and 10 from the 25. Another pistol look here from the Browns. Raheem Sanders, the lone setback behind Shedeur. Coming in motion left to right, the receiver Luke Fleurier. Handoff, though, goes to Raheem Sanders. Has to force his run back inside as there was a good edge presence there by Javon Solomon, who forced him back into his tackle help. He does get down to the 22, though, for a gain of three.
1: With a change of scheme, Javon Solomon is one of those guys that should really benefit from this. At 6'1", as a 4-3 defensive end, at times he would get overmatched, but as an outside linebacker, he has great size for the position, and he's had flashes this preseason. Just got to see more from him.
0: T.J. Parker made that last tackle. Sanders under center, and into the game is Amani Marshall as the lone setback. Here's the snap, play action, back to pass, under pressure, dumps it off to Marshall, and he's got a screen play set up with blockers in front, and he's got the first down. Finally tackled at the 10-yard line for Darian Mathis, and Keontae Jenkins brought him down. But that'll move the sticks again as we come up on 4:35 left in this opening quarter. Bills up 7-0, but the Browns are on the move.
1: With the Bills' old penetration style from their defensive line, we were often susceptible to screen plays. Last week, the Bills' defense did a great job of sniffing them out. Here, the Browns hit us on one here on the initial drive.
0: Two receivers to the right, one to the left, the rookie Denzel Boston. Snap, handoff, goes to Raheem Sanders, has a nice cutback lane up the middle, and he's inside the five, but they're going to mark him down at the five. So it's a 6-yard gain, and it'll bring up second and three.
1: There was initial penetration there by T.J. Sanders, but nothing behind him, alarms or over pursuit, just a hair, and unable to bring him down with an arm tackle.
0: So it's second, and they're going to call it four from the five. They can get a first down at the 1.5-yard line. Bond in motion left to right. Snap. Handoff to Raheem Sanders. Great penetration into the backfield by Landon Jackson. And he had some help from T.J. Sanders as well. Tackle for loss at the 8-yard line.
1: Really nice play by the second-year defensive end, Landon Jackson there. Again, another player that played in this scheme in college and is really excited about what this scheme change can mean for him as a player in the NFL.
0: Coming up on 3:10 left, opening quarter. Bills up 7-0. Cleveland threatening here with a 3rd and 7 from the 8. Raheem Sanders to the left of Shedeur Sanders in the shotgun. Fleurier, the receiver, right to left in motion. Back to pass, has time. Looking over the middle, he's got Fleurier wide open in the back of the end zone for the touchdown. The Bills defense forgot all about Fleurier, who came in motion prior to the snap, right to left, and they never found him. He was by himself under the uprights.
1: Also, nobody around Sanders back there. The first maybe true obvious pass situation of the game. Both defensive ends on the outside stood up, and then nothing coming inside. And so Sanders, with all day to throw, finds Fleurier in the back of the end zone.
0: Fleurier, a first-year receiver from just down the road at Kent State, scores on the 8-yard touchdown. Extra point attempt now. Here's the snap. Hold is down, and the kick by Schmidt is up, and it is good. 2:56 left in the opening quarter, and we are now tied at 7 after Shedeur Sanders fires an 8-yard touchdown pass to Luke Fleurier. Good drive there put together by Cleveland.
1: It was. They ran the ball effectively. Sanders was in control. A perfect 4-for-4 for 43 yards there. The pass to Whitehead on fourth down was wide open and really no one around him, but you get the defensive line a pass, you know, on that one because you're thinking run on fourth and 1.5. It's that 3rd and 7 that when you're watching film the next day as a defense, you're saying someone's got to get some type of heat on them. There's only 5 blockers. There's 4 of you, so you got 3 one-on-one. Someone's got to win in that situation. On that play, Landon Jackson was doubled. Greg Gaines was one-on-one at the other defensive tackle. Greg Gaines was signed this week by the Bills to bring in a veteran presence on the interior of this Bills defensive line.
0: So it's an 11-play, 65-yard scoring drive for Cleveland to answer the 9-play, 75-yard scoring drive by the Bills to open the game. If you're just joining us and wondering why there's still 2:56 left in the opening quarter, we had approximately a 50-minute rain delay. So we're a little behind in terms of time. There is another weather system in Toledo coming east. Whether the Bills and Browns get delayed again remains to be seen. The path of that storm will be of interest for sure. And as you mentioned, Eric, it was a 3rd and 7 that kept the drive alive for Cleveland. Third down defense, as we know, was a bugaboo for this team last year. They were 24th in the league in third down defense.
1: And that was an improvement where they sat for a lot of the year. They actually improved as the season went on. When you make a schematic change, you know, you're pointing at statistics like that, and you're pointing at some of the postseason blunders by the Bills defense. And so that's an area you want to improve on now. That's about as generic of a 4-man rush with not a complex scheme as you'll ever see from a Jim Leonard defense. He wants to see his guys not necessarily make plays because of scheme out there. He wants to see who can just simply go out there and make plays. So Jim Leonard's going to keep it fairly elementary throughout the preseason. And he said that part of the advantage that he has as a first-time defensive coordinator in the NFL is there will be an element of surprise for what they do in week 1 against Houston, for what they do in week 2 against the Lions.
0: Here's a line drive kick by Schmidt. It's fielded at the 6 by Coleman. Up to the 25, cuts it back through a hole and almost breaks one, but he's stopped at the 36-yard line. And tackle was made there by the extra tight end.
1: Mecole Hardman Jr., if he's going to make this Bills team, he's going to have to show some dynamic plays in the return game. Punt returner, he certainly has the ability and experience throughout his career, and then he'll need to be a big-time kick returner for this team. And then last week, he showed off some speed with a 22-yard end-around in the game against Carolina.
0: Backup tight end Carson Ryan made that tackle. 1st and 10 from the 36. Kyle Allen under center. 2 receivers to the right, 1 to the left. And now in motion is the rookie, Jamori Mack, the right to left. Fakes the handoff, rolling right under pressure. Throws it underneath to Jackson Hawes, who is leveled as he catches it by the safety, McMillan, after a very short gain of 2 yards to the 38.
1: Play action rollout, Kyle Allen under pressure. Simply just has to dump this one down to Jackson Hawes and not be able to scan down the field. Looked like he could have potentially found Steven Gosnell coming across the field if he was able to have more time back there.
0: Kelechi Latu and Shane Zylstra, the two tight ends. Two to the left, one to the right, with Allen in the shotgun here on second and eight. Ray Davis to his left in the backfield. Cleveland showing blitz, and they're coming. Allen back to pass, and he's going to get swarmed under and sacked. Mike Hall came off the left side and buried him at the 29-yard line. It's going to be a loss of eight.
1: And there he's working one-on-one against Jude Bowery. Beats him with an inside rush. And Jude Bowery, who was having a nice training camp, struggled a week ago against Carolina. We talked in the pregame about how this would be a big-time bounce-back performance for him if he's able to have a great game here today. Starts off early with a sack. You got to put that one behind you and just keep putting good reps there on film.
0: So it's now third and 17. Allen working from the shotgun in an empty set. Back to pass, looking right, fires complete to Ray Davis on the right sideline, fights off a tackle, and fights his way out to the 40-yard line where he's forced over the sideline. And he got 10 yards back, but it's fourth and seven, and the punting unit will come out. And for the first time preseason, we will see the rookie, Tommy Dolman. He was supposed to punt last week. They never punted. So he's going to punt this week as he gets his first NFL experience from a kicking perspective. Held for Tyler Bass last week, but never punted.
1: Yeah, that's the only bright side of having a three and out here is you get to evaluate your rookie punter.
0: Dolman out of Florida by way of Michigan. Kicks it up and away. It's a high driven spiral. All the way back to the 11 is Cole Wilson. Dodges the initial tackle but is swarmed under quickly. A flag flies in as well as he's dropped at the 14-yard line. Looks like this one's going to be against Cleveland, so it'll back him up.
1: It looks like Bill's special teams ace, Sam Franklin, caused this hold.
2: Holding. Receiving team number 83. After this, the goal. First down.
1: Sam Franklin, who's definitely not shy, was taunting the Brown sideline after the flag was thrown, understanding that he caused that one. Impressive first punt out of the gate.
0: 50-yarder.
1: 50-yarder with plenty of hang time, about 3 yards from the Brown sideline. Then causes a hold on the play as well. I don't believe they've stepped this one off yet. So this drive for Cleveland is going to start inside the 10-yard line, and so far so good from what we've seen from Tommy Dolman. Strong preseason, strong training camp, I'll say, and then first boot of his career was a good one.
0: Jamori Macklin actually went into the medical tent briefly, but is back out, looks to be okay. So it's going to be a first and 10 at the 7 after they mark off the penalty. 39 seconds left in this opening quarter. We're tied at 7. Sanders going to work under center. The lone setback is Raheem Sanders. Two to the right, one to the left. Play clock down to 4. Here's the snap. Hand off to Raheem Sanders. Has to bounce it outside as there's penetration. And Javon Solomon wraps him up quickly after a gain of 1.
1: You give T.J. Sanders the assist there. Drives the right guard for the Browns back in the backfield with a two-gapping technique with both of his hands in the guard's chest to allow Solomon to come inside and make that play.
0: Browns are going to go no huddle here. Sanders in the shotgun, and Javon Solomon jumped the snap count. He's going to get called for offsides.
2: Neutral zone infraction. Defense number 56. 5-yard penalty. Still second down.
1: You hate it when it happens to your team, but as a former offensive guy, the hurry up, then to the hard count, you know you're going to get somebody in those situations. Oftentimes you're looking for a free play and a shot down the field. Instead there, the offensive tackle just jumps out of his stance to take the free 5 yards. Looks like the Browns are going to take this one here to the end of the first quarter as there's 3 seconds of counting left.
0: So the last 3 seconds tick off the clock, and we are at the end of the first quarter. We are tied at 7. Browns will have the ball on their own 13 for a 2nd and 4 when we return. This is the Buffalo Bills Radio Network.
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5: It started on the asphalt and grit of Buffalo's East Side at Jefferson and Best War Memorial Stadium. The legendary rock pile gave birth to the American Football League's Buffalo Bills in 1960. It was cramped, it was loud, and the heart of the fans was strong. Then in 1973, the Buffalo Bills moved south to the open fields of Orchard Park, first called Rich Stadium, then Ralph Wilson Stadium, better known as The Ralph, then New Era, and then Highmark. The sunken bowl of concrete and cold weather glory became a fortress of over five incredible decades of Bills football. And now, right across the street, the all-new, state-of-the-art Highmark Stadium. This is Buffalo, and Buffalo is home. Let's go, Buffalo!
0: Back at Huntington Bank Field, Chris Brown, Eric Wood at the start of the second quarter, where we are tied at seven. Successful opening scoring drives for both the Bills and Browns. Cleveland has the ball now in a second and four situation at their own 13. Two tight ends set for them. As Sanders goes under center here, Raheem Sanders, the lone setback. Tight end Ryan in double back motion to the left side. Handoff goes to Sanders right up the middle, and he's met immediately by Fedarian Mathis, but he carries the defensive tackle past the first down marker to the 19-yard line, and it's going to be a first down for the Browns.
1: Bills are going to have decisions what they want to do on that interior. Fedarian Mathis is going to start the year on suspension, so he'll be out of the mix at the beginning of the season. Potentially part of the reason that you bring in a Greg Gaines to see, you know, if Dwayne Carter cannot handle that nose guard position, putting on all that weight this offseason gives you an insurance policy to start the year.
0: Sanders under center, I formation now with the tight end Ryan ahead of Raheem Sanders in the backfield. Here's the snap, fakes the handoff, play action. Sanders with all kinds of time now steps up in the pocket and he's brought under tackle. Javon Solomon retraced the arc and got to him first. There were some helpers there as well as TJ Sanders also in on the stop.
1: There's still not much initial pass rush there. TJ Sanders had a one-on-one on the outside, initially got a run read, unable to separate from the left tackle on that play, who they have their backup right guard, Leviston, out there at left tackle.
0: The sack goes for no gain. Three to the left here on second and nine. Sanders in the shotgun, hands it off to Sanders, and he's met right at the 21-yard line, falls forward to the 22 for a gain of three on the play. It's going to bring up third and six as we have 13:25 and counting left first half, tied at seven. Solomon on the tackle.
1: Landon Jackson, who had a nice TFL on the first drive of the game there, was able to create penetration again to allow Solomon to play off him to make the tackle.
0: So it's third and six here as Buffalo's third down defense going to be tested again. Gave up a third and seven on the scoring drive on Brown's last possession. We'll see if they can get a stop here. Two to the left, one to the right. Sanders in the shotgun, Raheem Sanders to his left. Takes the snap, three-step drop, dumps it off. Receiver screen in the left flat, dodges the first defender, almost shakes the second, but able to make the tackle there was Caleb Elarms Orr. And it's going to be well short of the first down marker as he drops him at the 24. The punt unit will come on for the Browns.
1: There's that 4.45 speed that you love from Elarms Orr, being able to go sideline to sideline, coming from the middle of the field, able to rally to the football from his middle linebacker position and make that play and stop him short. That running a 4.45 at the combine, it's really surprising he was able to fall to us in the draft when he did in the fourth round.
0: Corey Bohorquez, the former Bill, back to punt to Ray Davis, who again is taking punt return reps And he's going to steer clear of this one as it's kicked completely over the far sideline on the Brown side of the field. So no return as they mark it out of bounds at the 28-yard line. 48-yard punt, no return. 12:04 left first half. We're tied at 7. This is the Buffalo Bills Radio Network.
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6: 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Ken Pinto Ron Johnson is a diehard Buffalo Bills fan who has attended every single Bills home and away game for decades. Best known for his over-the-top tailgating traditions, centered around his beat-up red Ford Pinto, he cooks food using unconventional items from his Pinto and culminates in his infamous ketchup and mustard ceremony. Pinto Ron embodies the fun and loyal spirit of Bills Mafia.
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1: So we now have Austin Corbett in at left guard. So looks like an every two-series rotation at left guard.
0: Ben Van Sumer in the fullback lined up on the left wing here. Receiver to each side. And the lone setback is Frank Gore. Allen under center, hands off to Gore, right up the middle, through the hole, bounces off Corbett, and falls forward as he's out to the 35-yard line for a gain of 7. Good surge there by the offensive line.
1: Great surge. Frank Gore Jr. getting the first reps as you take Ray Davis out. I was wondering if maybe Wheeler, after a strong performance, would get the first nod today. It is Frank Gore Jr. again. Last week, Frank Gore Jr. ran 7 times for 38 yards and a touchdown.
0: He remains the lone setback. 2 receivers right, 1 to the left. Sherfield in double back motion to the right side. Fakes the handoff, comes back to Sherfield in the right flat. But the Browns had that sniffed out. McMillan, who's been an active defender here early, makes another tackle.
1: Third catch of the game by Sherfield. This one goes for very minimal gain on the play action rollout. The Browns able to sniff that one out, and so now the Bills in jeopardy for back-to-back third downs. And here in an obvious pass situation, I'd love to see Jude Bowery have a great rep there on the outside. Looks like he's going to go one-on-one with Aquara.
0: Yeah, Sherfield actually lost a yard on the play, so it's 3rd and 4. 3 receivers to the left, 1 to the right, and Frank Gore flared out to the right in the backfield. Allen takes the snap, back to pass, pumps, fires over the middle, and it's through the hands of McCole Hardman, incomplete. Tyler Hall, the corner, broke up the pass in tight coverage.
1: And those are the plays when you're in a position battle that you got to make those contested catches. He's coming across the field. It is tight coverage. He gets 2 hands on that football, but unable to wrestle it away from Hall, who was in coverage at the slot position.
0: So Doman, the rookie punter, back on for Buffalo for his 2nd kick of the day. 10:37 left here in the first half. Tied at 7. Here's the snap. Hunt is a wobbler. This one's going to be a little short. Fielded at the 24. And coming up the right side, gets away from an initial tackle up the sideline. Spins off another, and he's finally forced over the sidelines at the 44-yard line. Cole Wilson, the rookie out of Baylor, with a nice return.
1: Say 1 for 2 for Doman after not a very strong punt there.
0: That was a 42-yard punt after his 50-yarder on his first attempt. Tied at 7, 10:25 left in the half. We'll step aside. This is the Buffalo Bills Radio Network.
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0: Welcome back to Huntington Bank Field here in Cleveland. Chris Brown, Eric Wood with you. 10:25 left in the half. We're tied at 7. Browns with favorable field position after the nice return by Cole Wilson, the rookie out of Baylor. So they've got a drive start at their own 41-yard line here. Shedeur Sanders expected to get the balance of this first half at quarterback. And he is back under center here on 1st and 10. Two tight end set, receiver to each side. Sanders, the lone setback. Play clock down to 10. Here's the snap. Fakes the pitch left, rolling to his right. Fires, and it's complete to the tight end, Ryan. He's got a first down before he's upended along the sidelines by Igbinosa. It's a gain of 13 and a first down as he's into Buffalo territory to the 46.
1: T.J. Sanders started this game at defensive tackle with a three technique, and then on this possession in base defense, he replaces Landon Jackson at the defensive end spot. Jim Leonard talked about how, you know, don't read in too much to how much these guys played or when they played last week in regards to Sanders and Jackson, but Jackson did get the start again at the defensive end spot over T.J. Sanders.
0: Bunch formation on the right, single receiver left. Sanders under center. Going to fake the handoff. It's an end-around to Isaiah Bond. He is a speedster out of Texas, but the Bills had it leveraged properly. And Jordan Hancock and Geno Stone team up on a tackle, and it's only a 4-yard gain on the play.
1: I love the tenacity that Jordan Hancock plays with. He's got all the physical tools. Last year they worked him mainly at safety, some in the nickel. Now to start training camp in the preseason, have been working at nickel. They said they're going to get him some more reps at safety. He's a guy that I look to make this team just mainly because of his versatility on the back end and that pure athleticism that he has.
0: Sanders back under center here on 2nd and 6 from the 42 in Buffalo territory. 9:05 left in counting, tied at 7 here in the first half. Handoff goes to Sanders over the right side, but the hole closes quickly, and there is Greg Gaines, the newest Buffalo Bill, making the tackle just beyond the line of scrimmage.
1: Really great rep here by Greg Gaines, working on the center in the middle. You know, that's the two-gapping technique that in base defense they'll usually play with. So you try to put two hands into the offensive lineman, shed them at the point of attack. That's a perfect job there by Greg Gaines.
0: Just 6'1 and 313. He might not pass the eyeball test for a defensive tackle, but moving him is like trying to move a tree stump. Sanders in the shotgun here on 3rd and 5. He's got Raheem Sanders to his left, two receivers left, two to the right. Back to pass, pocket collapsing. Here comes T.J. Parker. He gets away and scrambles, and he's got open grass in front of him. Shoestring tackle made by Davison Igbinosin. As he's down to the 29 for a first down, there is a flag in the offensive backfield.
1: This is going to come back for a hold.
2: Holding, office number 70. 10-yard penalty, repeat third down.
1: And there, what I liked about T.J. Sanders there was it looked like he had a predetermined rush. He's coming off the edge. T.J. Parker. He's predetermined. I am going to bull rush this tackle back into the lap of T.J. Sanders. Unfortunately, unable to bring him down in the hole. But I like how it just looked like he had a specific plan there and executed extremely well.
0: Yeah, he got a hand on Shedeur Sanders.
1: But it could be roughing the passer. You slap a guy in the head like that in the pocket, that gets called pretty often.
0: Instead, it's 3rd and 15 for the Browns with 8 minutes and counting left in the half. Two to the left, one to the right. Sanders in the shotgun. Play clock down to 5. Here's the snap. Back to pass, has time. Looking over the middle of the field all day, fires, and he's got Fourier open for a first down back where his scramble finished on the last play. He's down to the 29-yard line, and Fourier with a 22-yard completion. He's already got a touchdown in this game. Now open on a deep out across the field.
1: There you had T.J. Sanders and Mike Dana rushing off the edge. Neither of them able to get anywhere close to Sanders, who in these obvious pass situations, to me, just not getting nearly enough heat on the quarterback.
0: 1st and 10 for the Browns at the Buffalo 29. Receiver to each side on a two tight end set. Raheem Sanders remains the lone setback. He'll take the handoff and try to bounce it out to the left side. Shoestring tackle, though, is made by Davison Igbinosin. Kenai Walker and Igbinosin with two very good open field tackles in the first half of this game.
1: Yeah, Igbinosin, that 6'2", has got great size. There the play gets strung out by T.J. Parker out on the edge. And as soon as that running back has to belly backwards a hair, that gives Igbinosin the time to come up and make that play. Really strong tackle there.
0: Rookie running back Devon Booth has checked into the game out of Mississippi State for the Browns.
1: Yeah, the Bills are going to have 12 guys on the field.
2: 12 men. Defense. 5-yard penalty. Still second down.
1: Kadarian Mathis checked into the game, and no one came off. The guys are looking around. You know, Andre Carter's looking to the sideline. Like, what are we doing here? Who needs to come out? And now we got Kadarian Mathis running off. Okay. No, now we have Zane Durant coming off. So it looks like Zane Durant, the rookie, should have been the one to come off based upon the substitution now. You know, that's the stuff that you like to get worked out in the preseason. You just don't love to see it happen.
0: Bunch formation right here for the Browns on 2nd and 6 from the 26. Pass in the right flat on a receiver screen, complete to Larvadan. But he's wrapped up and brought down by Dorian Williams, who's currently teaming up with Joe Andreessen as the two inside linebackers on this series.
1: And so Elarms Orr gets to start this week over Dorian Williams in that linebacker competition. But give the credit on this play to Jordan Hancock. Essentially eats up two blockers on the outside to allow Dorian Williams to come scot-free on his inside pursuit. Jordan Hancock having a nice series here.
0: So that play went for no gain. It's 3rd and 6 with 5:40 and counting left in the half. Tied at 7. Two receivers left, one to the right. Sanders in the shotgun. Booth in the backfield. Back to pass, looking to the right sideline. Complete to Isaiah Bond. A flag flies as well as the catch is made a yard short of the first down marker. Toriano Pride on the stop, but is he going to get flagged for a penalty as well? Yeah,
1: it looked like he held him a little bit coming out of his break. And so this should be a first down Browns.
2: Best interference. Defense number 32. Spot foul. Automatic first down.
0: And that is the second week in a row that Toriano Pride has been called for defensive pass interference. The other one happened further down the field in last week's game against Carolina.
1: And that's an easy call. You got to learn those situations. I mean, he completely grabbed the jersey of Isaiah Bond on the outside. You're making it too easy on the officials when their jersey separates from their shoulder pads like that.
0: First and 10 at the 20. Sanders under center. Handoff to Raheem Sanders. Tries to run over the left side, and he is stoned by Kenai Walker with another nice run fit as it goes for minimal yardage.
1: We would always talk in the past about how Sean McDermott defense, your corner's got to be able to tackle. Well, you always want corners that can tackle, and there he's a man-to-man coverage, separates from the receiver to make that play for just a gain of 1 on the play.
0: I mean, he's given up easily 15 pounds to Sanders, who's a big back. He goes 230.
1: Yeah, based upon their listed weights, he gives up 27 pounds there.
0: Back to pass is Sanders here on 2nd and 9. Looking over the middle. It's tipped and intercepted. Picked off by Damar Hamlin. Coming the other way, avoids a tackle. Spins off another, and he's out to the 17-yard line. Damar Hamlin with the INT off the deflected pass, and the scoring drive of the Browns has been thwarted.
1: Bills fortunate there. Shador Sanders throws it behind Whitehead, and that ball just pops straight up in the air. Damar Hamlin just in the right place at the right time. You don't have to do anything spectacular in those situations. You just got to make the grab as that ball pops up in the air. Good job by Damar Hamlin. Damar Hamlin has got 2 interceptions in his career in regular season games in his 6th year out of Pitt. I mean, he's had, obviously, you know, one roller coaster of a career. Obviously, the notable injury that happened in the Monday Night Football game at Cincinnati, but has been able to come back from it and have a productive career. And he's a guy that this organization trusts. They bring him back again on a 1-year deal, and a guy that they know that if they need to rely on him, they're not, you know, far from penciled in as a starter when you got Cole Bishop and C.J. Gardner-Johnson, but a guy that you know what you're getting. And sometimes in the NFL, guys that you can trust and you know what you're going to get on a week-to-week basis, those are the guys that make this team and play for a long time in this league.
0: And he also offers special teams ability. He's, for the last couple of years, been a personal protector on punt team. I've seen him lined up there under new special teams coordinator Jeff Rogers. And I was interested to hear what Jim Leonard's thoughts were on Damar Hamlin. And in a press conference this past week, in advance of the open practice at the stadium on Tuesday, Leonard said, Damar Hamlin's a better athlete than he gets credit for. A lot of people think he's slow and he's not fast enough to play center field. But he puts himself in good positions, and he was in the right spot there to make another play.
1: I remember calling his games when I was with ESPN and ACC Network, and when we would call pit games, we would talk to Narduzzi in the production meetings. Hey, give us some guys we need to focus on. Week after week, Damar Hamlin, my favorite guy in the entire defense. And this is a defense that had, you know, multiple guys. You know, Cansey, who's starting on defensive line in Tampa, Patrick Jones, who's still playing in this league, a number of guys that are playing in the NFL. His guy was Damar Hamlin, a guy that he trusted, similar to how the Bills have trusted him throughout his tenure with the Bills. So he gets an interception here in the second quarter. So the Bills, with 4:33 left, are going to take over again with the football. This game's tied at 7-7. The Bills and Browns both scored on their opening drives, and then have failed to score on their previous two.
0: So the Bills, after the turnover, have it first and 10 at their own 17. Kyle Allen still in the game here. Frank Gore, the lone setback. Takes the snap, hand off to Gore, and dropped the football. It's loose. I think it bounced right back into his breadbasket, as he is fortunate to have held on to that football. He gets out to the 19 for a 2-yard gain.
1: Getting to see a replay of that interception again.
0: Yeah, the throw was behind the tight end, Jermaine Terry.
1: It was behind him, but Andreessen gets his hand in there. I'm not sure if they'll give him the pass break up there for it, but he's able to get his hand in there. And there was also a great push on the play by Landon Jackson, which made Shador Sanders have to throw out of a phone book or phone booth, and potentially that's the reason he can't step into it and throws it behind him.
0: Second and 8. Allen back to pass, fakes the handoff, looking over the middle. He's got Sherfield again. Trent Sherfield has been big here in the first half. His third reception of the game, out to the 39.
1: Fourth reception
0: for a 20-yard gain.
1: It's always interesting to me, Chris, who these guys look to go to in these preseason games. You got a guy like Kyle Allen trying to solidify his backup job. You know, who does he trust the most? Well, easy when it's ninth-year receiver Trent Sherfield. You know, he's going to likely give you your best opportunities out there, and now he's a perfect 4-for-4 throwing him the football for 54 yards.
0: So a fresh set of downs for Buffalo at their own 39. Two receivers to the right, one to the left. Gore the lone setback, and Hardman in motion going to take an end around to the left side, tried to bust it to the sideline, but a shoestring tackle was made there by Michael Coates, as it goes for minimal yardage. Let's pause 10 seconds for station identification. This is the Buffalo Bills Radio Network. So Hardman able to get 4 yards on that end around. So it's 2nd and 6 with 2.5 minutes left to go in the half. Here's the snap to Allen, handoff to Gore over the left side, and he's wrapped up rather quickly. After getting 2 yards upfield, tackle made there by Nathaniel Watson, the linebacker.
1: So now at right tackle, we have Nick Broeker in the game. At left guard, they only gave Austin Corbett 1 series. Chase Lunt in the game now at left guard. And so we'll see if we get some more action from Jude Browery throughout this game.
2: 2-minute warning.
0: So the Bills, when we come back, will be facing a 3rd and 4 at their own 45. We're tied at 7. It's the 2-minute warning. This is Buffalo Bills football.

0: Back at Huntington Bank Field, Chris Brown, Eric Wood with you. As we are at the two-minute warning in the first half, tied at 7. And the Bills trying to put some points on the board before the half is out. Facing a 3rd and 4 at their own 45. And Kyle Allen going to work a two-minute drill here.
1: Another efficient start for Kyle Allen. He's 6 for 7 in the game. The one incompletion, a contested catch, but, you know, call it a drop by McCall Hardman on that third down on the previous drive.
0: And 4

0: driven ball, fair catch signaled for, and caught at the 17-yard line by Larvadan. 38-yard punt, but no return. And it makes you wonder, like, what kind of instructions Doman's getting from special teams coordinator Jeff Rogers, Eric. Maybe he tells him, hey, I want you to hang this one 40 yards and force a fair catch. Go do it.
1: Absolutely. I'll say this, though. The 17-yard line's not where you want that ball.
0: Right.
1: The 10, a lot of times when you're punting to an from an advantage, somewhere around midfield, let's call it, you're telling him, you're often telling your punter, make him make a decision, whether that's the 10, the 8, the 7, a lot of that's scouting report dependent, but you're trying to make him make a decision back there where you can potentially get them to start that drive inside your 10-yard, their own 10-yard line.
0: So Sanders in the shotgun here with a two-minute drill of his own. Takes a snap, back to pass. Pressure coming up the middle, dumps it off to Devon Booth, and he is wrestled into the backfield by Joe Andreessen. He can't hold on, but the cavalry comes in a hurry, and he is labeled out of bounds at the 11-yard line.
1: Dwayne Carter read that screen. He's the one that ultimately cleans it up. Great job by Joe Andreessen on the outside to avoid the blocker out in space. Egg Walken was out there trying to block him. Instead, Andreessen makes that play. The boos that you could potentially hear on your radio devices, that's from the Cleveland fans that were not happy with a hit right on the sideline by Carter.
0: Loss of six on the play. Sanders, draw play, goes to Booth, the running back, and Joe Andreessen is right in the middle of it again as he drops him at the 14-yard line.
1: Bills are going to call a timeout here to preserve some clock with a minute 28 left.
2: First charge timeout. Buffalo. 30-second timeout.
0: So we were talking to Brandon Bean in our production meeting this week, and he talked about the instincts of Joe Andreessen. And I think despite the other competitions on this roster, I think it's safe to say Andreessen has a roster spot. Valuable core four player on special teams, super instinctive player at linebacker, and you just saw it on those last two plays. I mean, he had that screen play to the running back sniffed out, and he just had that last play sniffed out as well.
1: Yeah, he's been impressive since the day he stepped foot in Buffalo. You know, kind of the, you know, the guy you cheer on, the underdog story. Well, not quite the underdog story anymore as you're heading into year three and you're a primary backup.
0: Third and 13, a flag flies. Shedeur Sanders back to pass. Hit as he throws. It's complete to Booth in the backfield. And making his third consecutive tackle is Joe Andreessen.
1: Yeah, this one's going to be on T.J. Parker as they're subbing him out now for Andre Jones. Just got too early
2: offside
1: of a jump.
2: Defense number 99. 5-yard penalty. Repeat third down.
1: And you can't do that. You got third and 13. You can't give them two shots at it. Now it becomes a third and 8. I know you want to, you're antsy to try and get a sack, get a rush, but just barely get him on the hard count. Now he had a nice pass rush after that, putting a hit on Shedeur Sanders, but all for nothing after you give them another free play and free 5 yards.
0: So third and 8 here with 1:20 remaining. Sanders in the shotgun, Booth to his right in the backfield, two to the left, one to the right. The tight end also split left side is Ryan. Back to pass, looking left. Pressure coming. Dodges a blocker. Flag flies. Looking for Booth underneath, and it's incomplete. And this is probably going to be on Cleveland.
1: Yeah, this looks like a hold, so the Bills will get the ball back here.
2: Holding. Offense number 70. Penalty decline. Result of the play. Fourth down.
0: TJ Sanders and Zane Durant provided the pressure.
1: It's great rush there. Javon Solomon also in the backfield. And again, after the pass, yeah, Javon Solomon drew that holding call on the play. But Joe Andreessen, after the ball fell innocently to the turf, the target on the play.
2: 79, right tackle.
1: Yeah, that was
0: Devon Booth,
1: right,
0: the running back, yeah.
1: Yeah, Booth took a lick from Joe Andreessen, physical football player out there.
0: So Wes Paul, the punter, one of three punters on the roster, going to kick this one away to Ray Davis, who's trying to make a case for himself as the punt returner in addition to being the kick returner. Kick is a long driven ball, but Davis can have a chance to return it. Fields it at the 26, comes up to the 30, cuts it back at the 35, and gets out to the 38-yard line. So a 12-yard return there by Davis off a

0: 55-yard punt. Donovan McMillan made the tackle.
1: And when you're looking at Ray Davis and you're evaluating him as a punt returner where he doesn't have a ton of experience back there, you're looking for the decision-making there. Obviously had a pretty easy decision to make back there. That's a driven ball. You're generally always going to have time to be able to set up the return there. On the previous one that was bouncing towards the sideline, he's running up, pointing at his guys, letting them know that this ball is going to bounce. You want to see him be able to communicate back there. And a lot of being a great punt returner is simply decision-making, those backed-up returns, when to fair catch it, when to hopefully let it bounce into the end zone.
0: Got 12 yards on that return, so one less first down for the offense. Three to the right, one to the left. Allen in the shotgun, fires underneath, complete to Coleman, who pulls it in that time for a short gain out to the 44-yard line as the clock will keep running. We're under a minute now with 50 seconds and counting, second and four after the six-yard gain. Bills back up on the ball, two to the left, two to the right. Allen back to pass, pressure coming, gets rid of it, looking deep down the right sideline for Macklin. Over the shoulder, catch is good at the 20-yard line in Cleveland territory. Jamori Macklin goes for 36 yards. Back on the ball, clock ticking, 29 seconds, 28. Allen in the shotgun, takes the snap, back to pass, looking right. Out route is complete to Zylstra, the tight end, who wisely gets out of bounds at the 10-yard line. It'll be... is it first and goal? Is that 10 yards? No, it's a little short. It's going to be second and one.
1: Really nice throw by Kyle Allen under duress in the pocket on that pass to Macklin. Really great touch on that ball.
2: Runner was down at the 9-yard line. Results in a first down.
0: So it is first and goal after the replay assist. Assist with the spot of the ball. That is going to happen more often this season. So 21 seconds left. Bills still have two timeouts. Allen in the shotgun, three to the left. The tight end, Kelechi Latu on the right. Back to pass. They're going to run a receiver screen. This one to Hardman. Cuts it back to the middle. Looking for the end zone, and he's in. Mecole Hardman working behind a wall of blockers. Goes 9 yards to the end zone for the touchdown. That's called redemption.
1: And I like that Allen went back to him on the first play of this drive. You have two drops early. He goes right back to him, showing his confidence in him. Really great blocking out in front of this one by Chase Lunt to be able to get out in space and create an extra blocker on the outside. And that's the ability that makes you fall in love with Hardman. It's the consistency that you just got to see. But I like that they went back to him after a couple early drops here.
0: Had two catches on that scoring drive, including the scoring play. Bass on for the extra point. Here's the snap. Hold is down. Kick on the way. And it is good. 15 seconds left in the half. And the Bills have reestablished their 7-point lead. They're up 14-7. And the play of that drive, a beautifully thrown ball by Kyle Allen, dropping it over the shoulder to the rookie out of Kentucky, Jamori Macklin. 36-yard pass play that put him in scoring territory.
1: Yeah, Macklin's brother Jeremy, known for his big plays.
0: That's his uncle.
1: League. Uncle. Wow. All right.
0: Yeah, you're dating yourself.
1: I am dating myself, yes.
0: That's his uncle. He is his nephew.
1: Yeah, I got to speak to the rookies this year, and he did come up to me afterwards. And, you know, it's funny. I guess getting older, 40 years old now, it's the uncles and the sons. It's playing against Frank Gore and then calling the games of his son out there now. But really impressive drive there by Kyle Allen. Continues to show great control of the offense, continues to make quick decisions with the ball in his hands in the pocket. And, you know, I think he's likely solidifying himself.
0: Yeah, he's got the backup job
1: locked
0: up.
1: Backup. I mean, shoot, he's 10 for 12 in this game, and the two incompletions were Hardman drops.
0: It's a four-play, 62-yard scoring drive. Took just 47 seconds. Kickoff goes to Wilson at the one. Out to the 20, cuts it inside. Leapfrogs a defender, a flag flies, and he's finally brought under tackle as another flag comes in.
1: Sam Franklin draws it again, draws a block in the back there, or else he likely would have stopped him inside the 20.
0: Might be offsetting penalties here. I'm not sure.
1: I think this is just going to be a block in the back.
2: Illegal block in the back. Receiving to number 23. 10-yard penalty, first down.
0: So they're walking back like they're going to mark it off, but now the referees are having discussion.
1: Sam Franklin is a special teams ace.
2: Personal foul. Flipping. Receiving team number 23. Half the distance of the goal. First down.
0: There's a double whammy on Cleveland there. Half the distance to the goal. They're probably just going to kneel this one out with 9 seconds left in the half as they're going to be backed up inside their 15-yard line. First and 10 at the 12. Yeah, I think Kyle Allen's got this backup quarterback deal wrapped up. He's looked very good in each of the first two preseason games, and that was a super efficient two-minute drive.
1: Yeah, that's what you want to see from your backup quarterback, showing complete command of the offense.
0: So Sanders is under center here. The lone setback, Amani Marshall. Wilson in motion right to left. The handoff goes to Marshall right up the middle, and he's brought under tackle quickly as he only gets out to the 14-yard line for a gain of one.
1: And Andreessen
0: final
1: again.
0: Yeah, Andreessen with a strong finish to the first half. Four tackles to end it as we are at halftime. And the Bills are up 14-7. 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
0: Well, they'll do it here on third and goal. Overload on the right side. Hand off to Davis. Lowers the shoulder. Driving the legs. And he is in for a one-yard touchdown run. Well, the third time is the charm. Three straight carries from the one, and the third one finally crosses the goal line.
11: One of the Bills' two touchdowns in the first half of their second preseason game against the Cleveland Browns. They're leading 14-7 at the half. And after a pretty lengthy lightning delay, you got to hear myself, Chris Trapasso, and Mitch filling the air during that lightning delay. A lot of action and a lot of positive play on both sides of the football for the Bills, offense and defense, particularly that final last-minute drive that led to a Mecole Hardman touchdown to give the Bills the 14-7 lead. Mitch, what were your general takeaways? What players stood out to you? There's a lot to get to in a short period of time here on the official Buffalo Bills Radio Network halftime show, but what stood out to you the most in that first half?
12: Yeah, it's the execution on situational to football, right? Mm-hmm. It's the being able to punch it in on that third play in the red zone, although they got stuffed twice. And I think in a regular game, especially if they brought that sub defense out like they did, they would have done a quarterback sneak. It was a real tone setter. And then that 2-minute drive, being able to come up with a big reception by Jamori Macklin and then executing that receiver screen by Mecole Hardman after a big drop, I think that shows a lot of mental fortitude and just an ability to put points on the board.
11: Bills leading the total yard category, which I always look at, especially yards per play. 156 yards for the Bills in that first half to 116 for the Browns. Bills averaging 6.5 yards per play, which is a pretty good clip. The Browns only at 4.1. And really, after that opening drive touchdown with Shedeur Sanders leading the way, the Browns offense kind of sputtered there in the second quarter. Just running through some stats here to reset. Trent Sherfield leads the way for the Bills with 4 catches for 54 yards. Jamori Macklin, that Mitch just mentioned, had a really nice catch where he stacked the cornerback on a go route for a 37-yarder from Kyle Allen. Hardman with the 2 catches for 15 yards and a score. Ray Davis, 1 catch for 10 yards. Same with my guy Shane Zylstra, 1 catch for 10 yards. And Kyle Allen, 10 of 12 for 128 yards and a score. We talked about, and you mentioned to me, when you rewatched Bills Panthers, you thought the quarterbacks orchestrated the offense very well. It looked very methodical and calculated from Kyle Allen getting the start in this game.
12: Kyle Allen looked poised. He looked like he had full control. He looked like he was having fun out there. The game looked slow for him in the best ways. I loved what we saw, especially because there's been conversations about, is there a quarterback two battle? It seems like he's got this quarterback two firmly in grasp. Of course, we'll see Shane do his thing in the second half, but couldn't ask for better quarterback play from Kyle Allen.
11: And how about Joe Andreessen and the final 2 drives with 4 tackles to really put his stamp on this game? Very impressive. He's playing with the second and third teamers, but those are the kind of plays that he made 2 preseasons ago to make the Bills, and very impressive to kind of prove, like, hey, maybe he's not someone that should be on the second or third team. It was really impressive seeing his range on a screen play, on an inside run. He really demonstrated his athleticism and just awareness of reading his keys and getting to the football in a hurry.
12: Well, if people forgot he was a ball player, he reestablished himself, especially in that second quarter. I thought he played admirably, and he played with his hair on fire, which is what you want to see, especially in this preseason game.
11: This is the Buffalo Bills halftime show here on the Buffalo Bills Radio Network. We will get to more on what we noticed from the defensive side of the ball, some cornerbacks and defensive linemen making plays for the Bills. We'll be right back after this.
13: 4th and goal, the crowd's on its feet, and the power goes out. Because in Buffalo, the weather doesn't care what quarter it is.
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16: James Robert Kelsu was born April 13th, 1945, in Oklahoma. Bob Kelsu became the starting guard for the Buffalo Bills in the 1968 season, playing the entire season, and was the Bills' team rookie of the year. Kelsu joined the U.S. Army in 1969 as part of the 101st Airborne in Vietnam. Kelsu was killed in action at the Battle of Fire Support Base Ripcord. Bills Mafia and fans remember Buffalo Bill Bob Kelsu.
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19: Whoa!
0: Back to passes. Sanders here on second and nine. Looking over the middle. It's tipped and intercepted. Picked off by Damar Hamlin. Coming the other way. Avoids a tackle. Spins off another and he's out to the 17-yard line. Damar Hamlin with the INT off the deflected pass. And the scoring drive of the Browns has been thwarted. Allen in the shotgun. Three to the left. The tight end, Kelechi Lotu on the right. Back to pass. They're going to run a receiver screen. This one to Hardman. Cuts it back to the middle. Looking for the end zone, and he's in. Mecole Hardman working behind a wall of blockers. Goes 9 yards to the end zone for the touchdown.
11: Mitch, what did you see on that wide receiver screen? Like Chase Lunt playing a little left guard as opposed to tackle where he was player in college and where he was drafted last season. It looked like perfect execution from the blocking unit to allow Mecole Hardman to cut inside on that score.
12: Well, listening to Chris Brown and Eric talk about it, it was just like, I share the sentiment. Not often do you get to see that play executed to perfection. It was great with the timing, of course, with setting it up, getting the reception, but also setting your blockers up and having the ability to understand where you are in space in relation to where the receiver wants to go.
11: All right, we are going to head back to Huntington Bank Field inside the broadcast booth. Chris Brown and Eric Wood. 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
20: Inducted in 2002, Jim led the Buffalo Bills to four consecutive Super Bowl appearances and is known for his mastery of the no-huddle offense, the K-Gun, and his toughness on the field.
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20: He was also selected to five Pro Bowls and was voted All-Pro once. The Buffalo Bills Radio Network salutes our Hall of Famers.

0: Welcome back to Huntington Bank Field here in Cleveland. Chris Brown, Eric Wood with you as we are about 2 minutes, or actually a minute away from second half kickoff. We should tell you the sky has opened up. It is raining again. There is a storm cell making its way east from Toledo. It looks like it's probably going to reach us before the end of this game. So we'll have to see what comes of it. Obviously, lightning would create another weather delay. So presumably they're going to try to squeeze in as much of this game as they can. We should tell you some halftime stats. Bills outgained the Browns 156-116. And Kyle Allen with a fantastic first half. 10 of 12 passing for 128 yards and a touchdown and a passer rating of 138.9. We mentioned it towards the end of the first half, but I think he has all but locked up the backup quarterback job. If there was a competition, it's over now.
1: Yeah, it likely is. And then that's what you want to see. And, you know, there's been times in training camp where Kyle Allen's had his struggles. But when you're a veteran quarterback, you get in a real game situation where, you know, you can evaluate the defense. You let the flow of the game come to you. In these last 2 weeks, he's been extremely impressive. He goes 14 for 16 last week, 10 of 12 today. He's making quick decisions with the football in the pocket. And then probably the highlight throw of the preseason for him was the two-minute throw to Macklin.
0: Kickoff by Bass has the second half underway. Devon Booth fields it at the four. Comes with a head of steam over the 25 to the 30. Runs over Kenai Walker. But fortunately, there's other tacklers in the vicinity. And Jordan Dunbar and Takori Couch make the tackle. They're going to spot him down at the 32-yard line. So another good drive start for the Browns offense. We should take this moment here to mention the fact that Sandy Beach, well known as a talk show host in Western New York for several years, was also a former executive producer on the Bills Radio Network, passed away this past week. Want to send our condolences to his family. Roll out by Shadur Sanders on first and 10. Pressure coming from TJ Parker. And sorry, it's Deshaun Watson in here for the second half. Pass goes incomplete. TJ Parker in some good pursuit there.
1: Deshaun Watson, former draft pick by the Houston Texans in the first round. Many thought he was going to be a superstar in this league. Between injuries and off-field issues, he finds himself in the second half of a preseason game up here in Cleveland, seeing if he can resurrect his career.
0: He hands it off. And coming over the right side, but not a lot there, is Marshall, the backup running back, as Javon Solomon and Fedarian Mathis string out that run play to the right side. He only gets to the 30-yard line. It's going to go for a loss of two on the play, and it's going to bring up third and 12 here. How puzzled are you that Deshaun Watson, seen as the clubhouse leader for the starting job, is playing right now in the third quarter?
1: Yeah, well, they're saying it's a competition, so I guess you keep it fair. But when you got backup offensive linemen out there and you're paying Deshaun Watson all you're paying him, you feel like you're putting him at a ton of risk out here in the second half of this game.
0: Especially on a third and 12. He's back to pass. Pressure coming. Steps up in the pocket, and it's batted away and knocked loose. Jordan Hancock had the pass breakup. The ball fluttered up in the air, and Jordan Dunbar swooped in to make sure that a Cleveland receiver in the vicinity could not pull it in. It's incomplete, and the punt unit's on for Cleveland.
1: Well, after three plays and minus 2 yards and two incompletions, the few Browns fans that are in attendance today are doing their best to boo Deshaun Watson. A couple years ago when he tore his Achilles, one of the big storylines from that was that there was Browns fans cheering as he was leaving the field. Has not won over this Cleveland fan base yet, that's for sure.
0: I believe he's only played in 9 games as a Brown. Punt is up and away by Paul. Hardman to return, fields it at his own 15. Comes to the far side of the field, cuts it up in between two tacklers, and gets up over the 30 to the 32-yard line. So a nice return there by Hardman. It's a 54-yard punt, but he has a 17-yard return. We'll step aside here with 13:48 left in the third. Bills up 14-7. This is Buffalo Bills football.

0: Back in Cleveland, Ohio, Chris Brown, Eric Wood with you. Bills up 14-7, 13:48 left in the third. And the Bills have the football after a nice 17-yard punt return by Mecole Hardman at their own 32. And Shane Bouchel has checked into the game at quarterback here for the second half. He's in the shotgun. And behind him in the pistol is Ian Wheeler. Fakes the pitch. Goes to the right side, complete to the tight end Zylstra, who leapfrogs a defender and is out to the 41 for a 9-yard gain. Donovan McMillan was the one who upended him.
1: Bouchel had an efficient game against the Panthers, went 6 for 7 for 50 yards. And, you know, Shane Bouchel's a guy that, you know, you assume if Kyle Allen wins the job, a guy that you'd like to get back on your practice squad, almost another coach in the building.
0: Bouchel under center here. Wheeler the lone setback. Two receivers to the left, one to the right. Play clock, plenty of time there. He's going to hand it off to Wheeler. Through a hole on the left side, and he's into the secondary. And he lowers the boom, but he got the worst of the hit there as Chris Edmonds made the tackle, stepping up from his safety position. But it's not before Wheeler's got another first down. He's got some explosion, Eric.
1: He's got explosion. He's got size. He's an appealing prospect back there at running back. I think he's going to give Frank Gore Jr. a run for his money for that, you know, fourth running back, whether that's a practice squad spot or not.
0: Ben Van Sumer and the fullback into the game. They're in the offset eye here with Wheeler as the deep setback. Pitch play to the right. Wheeler takes it through the hole again, churning his legs and down to the 45 into Cleveland territory. He runs hard. Trey Avery on the tackle.
1: Yes, he does. He was the United Bowl UFL MVP in the championship game for the Louisville Kings. And he's had a long, long offseason into preseason. This is a guy that goes straight from the UFL into training camp with the Bills and has been putting on a very strong showing in the preseason. Talking to running backs coach Kelly Skipper, super impressed with him. Needs to get better in pass protection, but a guy that can definitely play in this league.
0: Two receivers left. Bouchel under center, fakes the handoff, back to pass play action. Goes to Wheeler out of the backfield, and he's walloped out in the left flat by Winston Reed, the linebacker who was lined up in just the right spot to make the tackle. He gets to the 43-yard line, so it's going to bring up third and a long four.
1: There he shows the ability to catch the ball out of the backfield. He caught a screen pass in the joint practice and completely leveled a guy on the outside. One of the highlights of the joint practice was, for me, watching highlights, was the team's reaction to that hit delivered by Wheeler.
0: Yeah. Bouchel in the shotgun, handoff to Wheeler, who is to his right, and he's got enough. Oh, the spot wasn't good. He fell forward. I thought he had the first down, but now it looks like he might be a half yard short. They'll bring up a fourth and one situation. It's really fourth and a half yard here, Eric, and they're going to go for it.
1: Yeah, it's Josh Allen and the gang out there. You're likely seeing the QB sneak tush push here. I'd expect a handoff here to Wheeler.
0: Bouchel under center. Double back motion by Gosnell to the right side. Here's the snap, handoff to Wheeler, through a hole, he's got the first down and more, and gets tackled at the 35-yard line, so a gain of 5 on fourth and inches, and if those two players, Avery and Hall, didn't make the tackle, he was gone.
1: Yeah, I don't think you're catching him. I haven't seen necessarily what his top-end speed is.
0: The 4-4-1 is
1: in the NFL,
0: yeah.
1: Yes, but in the UFL, this is a guy that had some breakaway speed as well. This is a guy who graduated from Howard, had an opportunity to go to medical school, decided I'm going to, you know, continue to try to pursue an NFL career, and here he is making the most of his opportunity.
0: Bouchel from the shotgun on first and 10, firing to the right sideline. Gosnell curled in. Bouchel was expecting the out. It's incomplete. They'll bring up second and 10 with 9:48 left in the third. Bills up 14-7.
1: Yeah, hard to tell if that was a back shoulder throw missed by Bouchel or a miscommunication there on the outside. Regardless, it'll be second and 10 coming up for the Bills as Gosnell checks out of the game.
0: It's turning into a really weird weather day. The rain has stopped. The sun is out again. Bouchel in the shotgun here on second and 10. Wheeler to his left in the backfield. Two receivers left, one to the right on second and 10 for the Browns 35. It's a the draw play to Wheeler, dodges the first defender, slips another, and makes something out of nothing. A six-yard gain on a play that should have gone for no gain.
1: Yeah, the Browns, they sniffed out that they were going to run a draw play there. Makes two guys miss in the backfield to bring up third and four. And it sometimes as a running back, and when we're watching film the next day, those are even more impressive than some of the long runs. The plays that should have went for a loss for two, instead you picked up six.
0: Bouchel going to work from the shotgun here on third and four with 9:12 and counting left. And now we have a sun shower. We've seen just about everything. All we need is a rainbow to complete the trifecta. And the snap is late. Everybody else moved except Cedric Van Pran Granger. And the false start's going to back him up five.
2: False start. Offense number 83. Five-yard penalty, still third down.
1: I like where they say everybody but the center. Yeah. At times, but that's
0: Van Pran Granger had one of those last week, too. You got to know the snap count.
1: Absolutely. And at times, as a center, not to make excuses for him and be the ultimate O-line defender over here, but when you're out there and you're trying to communicate who's blocking who and this and that, at times you can lose sight of the snap count, which can't happen in this league.
0: Two to the right, one to the left. Bouchel in the shotgun. Back to pass on third and nine. Looking down the left sideline for Macklin, and just out of his reach. He tried to reach for it with one arm, just glanced off his fingertips as he beat coverage again. And I got to tell you, Macklin has impressed. He is not a burner, but he is great off the line, and he's got good releases. He is shifty.
1: He is, and it's telling to me that both these quarterbacks, when they're looking to take a deep shot, they've both gone to Macklin. That tells me that they trust them down the field, and I like this. We're going to get Tyler Bass with a 52-yard attempt from the left hash.
0: Yeah, this would be his longest attempt of the preseason. Snap by Ferguson, hold by Wisnowski. Kick is plenty long enough, and it is good. Tyler Bass bombs one from 52 yards out and extends the Bills' lead to 10. As with 8:37 left, Buffalo now up 17-7. 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
6: It started on the asphalt and grit of Buffalo's East Side at Jefferson and Best War Memorial Stadium. The legendary rock pile gave birth to the American Football League's Buffalo Bills in 1960. It was cramped, it was loud, and the heart of the fans was strong. Then in 1973, the Buffalo Bills moved south to the open fields of Orchard Park. First called Rich Stadium, then Ralph Wilson Stadium, better known as The Ralph, then New Era, and then Highmark. The sunken bowl of concrete and cold weather glory became a fortress of over five incredible decades of Bills football. And now, right across the street, the all-new, state-of-the-art Highmark Stadium. This is Buffalo, and Buffalo is home. Let's go, Buffalo.
0: Back here at Huntington Bank Field, Chris Brown, Eric Wood with you. Bills up 17-7, 8:37 left in the third as Shane Bouchel leads a 10-play, 34-yard drive capped by a 52-yard field goal by Tyler Bass, who kicks it off. And is fielded by Wilson at the 4. Out to the 15, 20, straight up the gut, 25, cuts it back 30, looking for open daylight, and is tackled from behind, and making the stop there, Quentin Skinner. Otherwise, he might still be running.
1: Mainly because you're telling Tyler Bass, don't you dare make a tackle in the preseason.
0: Right.
1: It's, you know, when those long returns happen in the preseason, you see the punter or kicker running the opposite direction. That's often instructed by the coaches. Tyler Bass, hopefully gaining some confidence, you know, getting back into a rhythm, missed a field goal a week ago, but really strong from 52 yards.
0: 4 of 5 on the preseason. Handoff goes inside to Amani Marshall on 1st and 10 from the 41, and it goes virtually nowhere. Maybe a half yard on the play. Dwayne Carter and Joe Andreessen, who have been active here in the run front.
1: Both of them have been. Joe Andreessen in on about every single play so far when he's been on the field for this Bills defense.
0: So the play goes for a gain of 1. It's 2nd and 9 with 8 minutes left in the third. Bills up 17-7. Watson going to operate from the shotgun. 2 to the left, 2 to the right. Tight end in motion is Terry. Pass goes out in the left flat to Devon Booth. And immediately, Jordan Dunbar makes the tackle, coming up from his cornerback position to make the stop in the open field. It goes for nothing. Actually, it goes for a loss of 1. It's now 3rd and 10.
1: And Deshaun Watson high on the throw there, which makes, you know, throws off the entire timing of that wide receiver screen on the outside.
0: Got to say, the tackling by the corners outside has been on point today.
1: Yes, and Kenai Walker especially has impressed me with how willing he is to take on contact out there.
0: 3rd and 10, Watson in the shotgun, 2 to the left, 2 to the right. Back to pass, pocket collapsing, and his arm was hit as he came through. Mike Dana got a hand on Deshaun Watson's throwing arm and forced the throw short and incomplete. And the Boo Birds are out again.
1: More boos. I mean, this it's going to take a lot for Deshaun Watson to win back over this Cleveland fan base with all that's gone on and how essentially his contract has handcuffed this organization. Can't avoid the Achilles injury, but the suspension and everything else.
0: Paul back to punt it away. Mecole Hardman waiting back at his own 10. He's going to let it bounce at the 11, and it bounces sideways and dies at the 11-yard line. So a great job by the punter, Paul. 49-yard punt, no return. And the Bills' offense will come out with 6:59 left here, up 17-7. We'll step aside and be back in a moment. This is Buffalo Bills football.

0: Welcome back to Cleveland, where the Bills lead 17-7, 6:59 left in the third, and they have the football. This drive start going to begin at their own 11-yard line. Shane Bouchel in for his second drive of the game after leading a field goal drive on the Bills' first possession with Bouchel at quarterback. Ian Wheeler, the lone setback, receiver to each side. And now in motion, Hardman right to left. Here's the handoff to Wheeler over the left side, and he powers his way out to the 13-yard line for a gain of two. Make it second and eight. Winston Reed on the tackle.
1: We got a new offensive line combination up front at left tackles. Undrafted free agent out of Syracuse, Demetrius Weatherspoon. Reed Adams now at left guard. He was playing right guard early in the game. Bruno Fina at center. At left guard is Chase Lunt. And then at right tackle is Tylan Grable, who started this game at left tackle.
0: Bouchel in the shotgun. Two to the left, two to the right here on second and eight. Gosnell in motion left to right. Here's the snap. Blitz coming. Back to pass. Looking down the middle of the field for Kalecki Latu and overshot him, incomplete. Tried to hit him down the seam at the 40-yard line, but it did not reach him. Let's pause 10 seconds for station identification. This is the Buffalo Bills Radio Network. Third and eight now for Buffalo after the incomplete pass intended for Latu. Two receivers to the right, two to the left, including the running back Ian Wheeler. Bouchel going to work from an empty set, and now Wheeler's going to motion back into the backfield to his left. Here's the snap, back to pass, four-man rush, pressure coming, has to roll out, fires, and it's incomplete. Intended for Mecole Hardman, not enough mustard on that, and it was almost picked off. Jeremiah McClendon got a hand on the ball as Hardman had to slide to try to make the reception.
1: Pressure coming off the right-hand side for Shane Bouchel to roll out of the pocket. Unable to complete that, so the Bills are going to go three and out, and Doman's going to be punting from his own end zone. He's looking over the sideline.
0: He wants the kicking ball.
1: Yeah, they got the wrong ball out there. As we often say in the preseason, it's preseason for everybody.
0: Yeah, he wants a K-ball, and I don't know what's going on here. The play clock's going.
1: And so Ferguson won't even put his hands on it, trying to get a new ball in there. Is Joe Brady going to call a timeout here?
0: Nope, they're going to let it fly, give him some adversity. Kick was almost blocked as there was penetration fielded by Cole Wilson at the 29. Flag on the play as he's tackled there by Keontae Jenkins at the 29. So a 58-yard punt, a one-yard return, and another penalty.
2: Return to return, illegal block in the back. Receiving team number 29. 10-yard penalty, first down.
1: It's a 67-yard net on that one. That's how you flip the field.
0: Yeah, and without a kicking ball.
1: Without a kicking ball, and a guy almost blocking the punt as you have to rush it off. And I think that's part of the reason you saw the long drive nature of that punt. So now, you know, you punt. When you've got your heels in your own end zone, when you're able to flip the field and put Cleveland back at their own 18, that's a big-time punt there by Doman.
0: Yeah, and credit one of the gunners. I think it was to Corey Couch that drew the holding penalty.
1: Yep.
0: So that's the third time the gunners for the Bills today have drawn penalties on punts. So good job by them as well as it backs the Browns up to their own 19-yard line. We should tell you today that the Bills released a statement earlier today after the news broke that Ed Oliver and his family tragically lost their son, their young son, who passed away back in the spring. And Brandon Bean released a statement that reads as follows. On behalf of the entire Buffalo Bills organization, we want to publicly express our condolences to Ed Oliver and his family on the devastating loss of his son. It's an unthinkable tragedy for any parent. We will continue to support Ed and his family as we all grieve this tragic loss. And we echo those sentiments here on the Bills Radio Network. Our condolences to Ed Oliver and his family. No parent should experience that.
1: No, absolutely devastating for their family. And just thoughts and prayers are with him and his family.
0: Ed did not make the trip, but that was due to an injury more than anything else. 5:58 left here in the third. And the Browns have the football. They're going to start this drive at their own 19-yard line. Bills working some third-teamers in now in the latter stages of this third quarter. Kenai Walker still getting some run, though, and he was on the field early in this game. Jordan Dunbar, the corner on the opposite side. The safeties are Wande Owens and, I believe, Tecori Couch. He's turned sideways. I can't see his number right now. Andre Jones in there as a pass rusher, a guy that Jim Leonard had a lot of praise for. He called him a fit for this system. The problem is he's had a jam-packed position with free agent signees and top draft picks.
1: Yeah, you got 8 outside linebackers currently on the roster, likely keeping 5 of those maybe.
0: Watson under center on 1st and 10, fakes the handoff, he's back for play action. Looking deep over the middle and making the sliding grab there was Malachi Corley for a first down at the 39. He then gets up to get a few extra yards out to the 42. It's a 25-yard pass play.
1: Prior to that play, Watson was 1 for 4 for -1 yards against these Bills third-teamers now. He's able to find an opening down the field for a big gain.
0: Refs blow the whistle here.
2: After replay assist, the runner was down at the 39-yard line. First down.
0: So they're going to say he was touched down before he got up to try to get extra yardage. So it's 1st and 10 at the 39 instead of the 42. That's replay assist stepping in again. 2 tight end set here for the Browns, as they have a receiver to each side. It's an offset eye with the tight end Carson Ryan in the backfield. Amani Marshall, the deep setback. Play clock down to 6. Here's the snap. Handoff goes to Marshall, and he is wrapped up in the hole and body slammed to the ground. Zane Durant and Jimmy Charlo.
1: Jimmy Charlo, one of the Hard Knocks darlings from a year ago, played his college football at Army. He's got a chance to be an incredible special teamer in this league the way he plays. Problem is, you got so many guys at that linebacker position, he'll be fighting for an active roster spot to be able to show off his special teams prowess.
0: 2 to the left, 1 to the right on 2nd and 9. Here's the snap to Watson in the shotgun. Back to pass, pressure coming. Steps up in the pocket, now he's going to run. 45 and slides just shy of the 50-yard line as he gets the first down to move the sticks. They're going to mark him down right at the 50.
1: Baron Gaines, number 54, linebacker for the Bills. Rookie, college free agent out of Tennessee Tech. Looked like he was going to go in for a hit on Deshaun Watson at the end of that one. Jumps over the top of him, takes out Zion Logan in the process. Zion's fine, though.
0: Watson under center here. Marshall the lone setback. 2 receivers to the left, 1 to the right. As we come up on 3:50 left in this third quarter, Bills up 17-7. Play action fake. Back to pass. Has to step up in the pocket again as he's under duress and throws it over the sideline. And this is exactly the concern that most people had playing Watson in the third quarter. He's been under duress since he's been in the game.
1: Yeah, he takes a shot there from Dwayne Carter in the pocket. Little ACC on ACC crime there. Touch late, but didn't land on him or anything, so they let that one go. But Deshaun Watson, to me, is one of the most interesting stories in sports. The way he played at the beginning of his career, still just 30 years old, and just looks like a shell of himself out there.
0: Screen pass to Larvadan, slips through a tackle by Toriano Pride. Eventually, Jimmy Charlo cleans him up and forces him over the far sideline. They mark him out of bounds at the 45 in Buffalo territory. It's a gain of 5 on the play. Going to bring up 3rd and a long 5. Clock continues to run as it is, again, brilliant sunshine. Weather cannot make up its mind today. Watson in the shotgun here. Marshall to his left in the backfield. 2 receivers right, 1 to the left on 3rd and 5. Here's the snap. 5-step drop. Pressure coming. Fires over the middle, and it's off the hands of Larvadan, and it's intercepted. Picked off by Tecori Couch. Another deflected pass off the hands of a Browns receiver goes for an INT for Buffalo.
1: A bunch of pressure in the pocket as Deshaun Watson takes another hit out of there and there, throws it in harm's way across the middle of the field under duress. Poor decision by him there. You know, there's times in this league where he's got to live to fight another down. Instead, he throws it up in the middle of the field. The ball is tipped. The Bills come away with their second interception of the game.
0: So the Bills offense will take over at their own 27 with exactly 3 minutes left here in the third quarter. And they've got a 10-point lead up 17-7. Offset eye, Bouchel under center. Handoff goes to Gore, who gets a couple of yards on the carry. He's up to the 29-yard line. Second and eight.
1: Reed Adams slow to get up on the play, but he's going to stay in there. Looks to be fine. Zylstra, the backup tight end for the Bills, misses his block on the edge to make that only a 2-yard gain.
0: Corday Sidnor made the tackle there, the backup defensive end. Bouchel going to work under center again here. Two tight end set, receiver to each side. Gore, the lone setback. Second and eight. Brown showing blitz, and they're coming. Back to pass. Gets rid of it, and it's complete to Macklin. 45, 50, 40. Up the sideline he goes. 30, 20, 10, 5. Touchdown, Jamori Macklin. 71 yards to pay dirt.
1: Browns bring the blitz. Frank Gore Jr. with an excellent blitz pickup in the backfield. You blitz like that, you're going to leave yourself open in space on the back end if nobody can make the play. Macklin running away from the defender, able to make one guy miss, and he's off to the house. You mentioned earlier, not a true burner. Showed off some pretty good wheels there.
0: 4-5, 140. So not slow, but
1: maybe it was a bad run.
0: Might have been.
1: Maybe it was just one bad run.
0: He's great off the line. He's got nice releases. Great lateral agility. He gets open. Pass on for the extra point attempt. Hold is down. Kick on the way. And it is good. 2:07 left in the third, and the Bills have broken it open. They turn it to Corey Couch interception into a touchdown after just, what was that, three plays from scrimmage? Yeah, that scoring drive lasted two plays. 73 yards. Bills scored in a hurry at the end of the first half. Now they're scoring in a hurry at the end of the third quarter.
1: Macklin played at Kentucky last year. He's a 24-year-old rookie, so an older rookie, but you're going to constantly see older rookies now.
0: Yeah.
1: With how much they're getting paid in college. Heck, you got guys leaving training camp right now.
0: Going back to college.
1: Go back to college.
0: One of them did it for the Browns, Daquan Wright.
1: Absolutely.
0: The tight end.
1: Which is insane. That's the world we're living in nowadays. But, you know, these guys are coming in older and older, but at times what that can do is you're getting a more experienced and potentially a more NFL-ready player as a rookie. And so Macklin there able to take advantage of the blitz with a beautiful ball from Shane Bouchel.
0: Kickoff by Bass is taken by Wilson at the three. Gets through a nice hole, but then tripped up and dropped as making the tackle on the play was Cade Denoff, the undrafted rookie outside linebacker. Macklin might not make the 53-man roster, but he is certainly making a case for the practice squad right now.
1: Definitely, and that's a guy that you'd love to see, you know, work on some return skills and all of that to hopefully one day make this roster or another one. He's only 5'10", but, man, when you can show big playability like he has, there could be a spot in this league for him.
0: Made a one-handed catch in last week's game against Carolina. Handoff goes to Marshall. Fights through a couple of tackles at the line of scrimmage. He gets out to the 39-yard line. It's a gain of six.

0: John Logan is a guy that, you know, he's one of those guys that constantly gets called up and off the practice squad to the active roster during the season over these last couple years for the Bills. 6'6", 325 pounds.
1: Third and one, quick snap, and it appears that the surge on the sneak is good for a first down as Watson follows his center to the 44-yard line.
0: I mean, that QB sneak is just even further proof of what the Browns think about Deshaun Watson at this point of his career. You got a guy that you're paying all that money for. I don't think we're ever going to see a QB sneak from Josh Allen in the preseason. You don't want him taking any extra shots. They're letting the Bills get one in on him there.
1: Two tight ends set here on first and 10 from the Browns 45. Marshall alone set back, receiver to each side. Play clock down to two. Here's the snap. Fakes the handoff, comes back to the left side, receiver screen to Corley, has a blocker in front, 50, and gets into Buffalo territory before he's wrapped up by Theron Gaines and Wande Owens, the safety
2: at the end of the third quarter
1: at the Buffalo 49. But the third quarter has come to a close, and it's been all Bills here in the second half as they have widened their lead to 24-7. 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
1: We have reached the fourth quarter, where the Bills lead 24-7. Cleveland with the football. And Deshaun Watson is still in the game. Three tight end set, actually. Lone setback, Amani Marshall. Here on a second and three from the Buffalo 48. Takes the snap, handoff to Marshall, coming to the right side. Squirts through a hole and has the first down. Finally wrapped up by Takori Couch, the safety. But he's down to the Buffalo 43-yard line for a gain of five and a fresh set of downs for Cleveland.
0: Watson in the third quarter was 4 for 9 for 31 yards. That includes a 25-yard pass. No touchdowns, one interception, a 13 quarterback rating.
1: He's back under center now here on first and 10 for the Buffalo 42. Receiver to each side. Another handoff to Marshall. Hits a pile. Tries to bounce off it, but nothing doing there as he got maybe a yard on the carry to Corey Couch again on the cleanup.
0: Bills runs defense has looked strong through these first couple weeks. That's one of the things that Jim Leonard said he wanted to see from his team in the preseason. Physicality, improved tackling, and through seven quarters, I would say he'd be pretty pleased.

0: Second and nine coming up here as we're about a minute in to the fourth quarter. Bills up 24-7. Two to the right, one to the left. Watson in the shotgun, and the whistle blows.
1: We got timeout. First charge timeout. Cleveland. 30-second timeout.
0: Play clock was winding down there, and I think they saved themselves a delay of game penalty.
2: Right. I don't know if that's a play call coming in late, not to just keep piling on Deshaun Watson, but, you know, you got an 8-year quarterback.
0: Yeah.
2: You got to understand those things. He's late to send the motion, and you force yourselves to call a timeout in that situation. And I know he's getting back in the swing of things about after, you know, 9 games since 2023 when he came over from Houston in that huge, shocking trade.
0: Two receivers to the right, one to the left. Watson in the shotgun, Marshall to his left in the backfield. Second and 9. Here's a snap. 4-man rush, fires to the right side. It's complete to Patterson, a receiver who they just signed this week. And he's dropped immediately there by Jordan Dunbar, the corner, at the Buffalo 37.
2: Strong tackle by Dunbar, undrafted free agent this year. Out of Missouri State.
0: And in comes Travis Clayton, the international pathway player who flipped from offensive line to defensive line. He's at nose tackle right now. Watson in the shotgun here on 3rd and 5. Two receivers to the left. Here's the snap. Back to pass. Looking down the left sideline and just off the fingertips of Malachi Corley. Incomplete. Kenai Walker was in coverage. And that'll bring up 4th down. Browns are going for it, down 24-7. This is a 4th and 5.
2: Travis Clayton's interesting because at 6'7", 303, coaches will describe him as one of the best all-around athletes on the team, often a tough transition, you know, coming overseas into the NFL and all that. It would be interesting to see if he can develop now as a defensive lineman.
0: 4th and 5, 3 to the left, 1 to the right. Watson in the shotgun, back to pass, pressure coming, fires, and it's behind the intended receiver, Fourier. Wandae Owens in coverage, it's incomplete, and the Boo Birds are out again.
2: Yeah, Dwayne Carter got a fingertip on that one, forces the errant throw, and so another failed drive by Deshaun Watson here in the second half. The drives go 3 and out, and then you got a punt, an interception, and now a turnover on downs. Not the second half that Deshaun Watson was looking for.
0: If you're ever in a car crash, you've got to call the Barnes firm. Call 1-800-8-MILLION today. 12:53 left. Bills up 24-7, and they have possession. 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
4: 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It was cramped, it was loud, and the heart of the fans was strong. Then in 1973, the Buffalo Bills moved south to the open fields of Orchard Park, first called Rich Stadium. Then Ralph Wilson Stadium, better known as The Ralph. Then New Era. And then Highmark. The sunken bowl of concrete and cold weather glory became a fortress of over 5 incredible decades of Bills football. And now, right across the street, the all-new, state-of-the-art Highmark Stadium. 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And Buffalo is home. Let's go, Buffalo.
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0: First and 10 for the Bills at their own 37. Duchelle takes the snap, hands it off to Gore, but there is big time penetration in the backfield there as Chase Lunt got stood up by Kozaya Izzard and Logan Fano. Logan Fano is the older brother of the top draft pick Spencer Fano, the left tackle. But the younger brother came out the same year, in the same draft class, on the same team. Don't see that very often.
2: No, you don't.
0: Three receivers right, one to the left. Bouchel in the shotgun here on second and 10 as Gore's carry went for no gain. Fakes right, comes back to the left. Receiver screen. It's bobbled and dropped by Frank Gore. Pass was a little behind him, but it looked like he was rushing his way upfield before he had the ball.
2: Yeah, you gotta make yourself quarterback friendly there on a screen. You're letting the defensive lineman go to the quarterback, so that throw is always going to be under duress. Drifted a little bit to cause the errant throw.
0: So very quickly, it's third and 10 for Buffalo with 12-12 left, up 24-7. Bouchel in the shotgun, Wheeler to his right in the backfield. One to the left, two to the right. Play clock down to five. Here's the snap. Back to pass, four-man rush, has time, fires. It's complete to the tight end, Zylstra. He's fighting to get to the first down marker, and he'll get there. Second effort as he pulled himself out of an ankle tackle and got the first down to keep the drive alive. Jamil Muhammad and Kozaya Izzard on the tackle.
2: Perfect awareness by Zylstra to understand where the sticks were, where he needed to go to get there, because he dives past the 41-yard or the 46-yard line to the 47 to pick up the first. Awesome understanding by him, knowing where the sticks are.
0: Clock running at 11:35 left. Bouchel under center, two receivers to the right, one to the left. Hand off to Wheeler. Penetration again at the line of scrimmage, but he lowers the shoulders, drives his leg forward, and gets about 3 yards on the carry right to midfield. Bring up second and 7. Jamil Muhammad on the tackle.
2: Wheeler averaging right around 5 yards a carry here, which is mainly impressive to me because of how much penetration he's faced on a number of his carries, doing a good job of getting positive yards in those situations.
0: And he's got good jump cut ability. He remains the lone setback here. Bunch formation on the right side, single receiver left. Bouchel under center. Here's the snap. Going to roll to his right, and he's got Wheeler wide open in the right flat. Turns it up the sideline, escapes the linebacker, and then is decked out of bounds. Making the tackle there was Zion Washington, and now a flag flies as some Bills players took umbrage to how hard Washington was hit, or how hard Washington hit Walker out of bounds.
2: Wheeler on the
0: or
2: sideline.
0: Wheeler, sorry.
2: Yeah, you're good. Skinner comes off the bench to get in the face of
1: after
2: Washington.
1: After play, unsportsmanlike conduct, offense number 77, taunting. 15-yard penalty, it'll be first and 10. That's 77's first with regards to disqualification.
0: But once again, Eric, we saw the burst and explosiveness of Ian Wheeler there as he outraced the linebacker who looked like he had the angle.
2: Yeah, I mean, he's got serious juice. And you see his build and you think he's only got power, and then he brings a speed element to his game as well. They haven't listed that one officially here, but that was a great gain up the sideline.
0: Gore into the game now as Bouchel is under center. Bunch formation left, single receiver right. And now they motion into an offset eye with Ben Van Sumer in the fullback in the backfield. Here's the snap, pitch play left. Through the hole and up the sideline is Gore, and he's got a first down. But he's tackled by Washington, the safety. But it was a 10-yard gain, and that'll move to six.
2: Gore's got some juice as well, the guy that spent last year on the practice squad. 5'8", so different type of running back than Wheeler, but he's still got a great combination of size, or sorry, power and speed.
0: Motion man is Mac Delena, the undrafted rookie receiver. Comes back to the right side, now motions to the left. Handoff goes to Gore, going to try to bounce it outside, makes a nice cut, makes another one, cuts it inside. He's got another first down, and he's inside the 20 to the 17-yard line. Oh, that's the best run of the day.
2: That's so good.
0: Frank Gore Jr., 19 yards.
2: So good there by Gore Jr. Sets up the defender on the outside so well, making him feel like he's going to take it all the way to the edge, maybe go up the sideline, hits a jump cut to get back into the teeth of the defense and weaves traffic for 19. That's so good.
0: Certainly his prettiest run of the day. He's to the right of Bouchel in the shotgun here. Two receivers left, one to the right. On first and 10 from the 17. Here's the snap. Hand off to Gore. Works it off the right side again. Gets a friendly shove from Nick Broker. And he's going to be marked down at the 11-yard line. So a gain of six there. Make it second and four with 8:40 and counting left in this one. Up 24-7 and threatening to put more points on the board.
2: That's another great jump cut by there by Gore. Also great contact balance. When you got that low center of gravity at 5'8", you know, oftentimes you go high on a guy like that, he's going to be able to power through like he did on the last play.
0: Wheeler back in the game now is the lone setback. Bouchel under center. Second and three from the 10. Hand off to Wheeler. Bounces it outside. Loses his balance since he gets a little too far over his skis. And goes to the ground at the 8-yard line. Nathaniel Watson, the linebacker, took him to the ground.
2: I'd have liked to see him there, see if he had the speed to take it to the corner. It looked like there was only one guy outside. I'd like to see him go one-on-one there just to see what type of speed and burst he has in those situations to get the edge on the defense.
0: Third and inches here as Bouchel goes under center. Delena with double back motion to the right side. He's over there with Tomczak. Now motions left, right to left. Hand off to Wheeler through the hole. He's got the first down, but is stood up at the 5 and driven back to the 6-yard line. But it's going to set up first and goal as Nathaniel Watson and Chris Edmonds teamed up on the tackle.
2: It's an impressive drive here by the Bills. About to be their 10th play of this drive. Churning the clock out here. 17 minutes and 15 seconds left in this one.
0: Wheeler's going to stay in the game here on first and goal from the 5. Same formation. Skinner, the lone receiver out left. Delena and Tomczak on the right. Bouchel under center. Play clock down to 2. Here's the snap. Fakes the handoff, rolling right. Looking to the end zone. Bouchel going to tuck it and run and find the end zone all by himself. As blocking in front was Shane Zylstra, the tight end. It enables Bouchel to go for a 5-yard touchdown run on the rollout.
2: Great drive by the Bills. Now up 30-7 in this one. Josh Allen, one of the first people down there to congratulate his buddy Shane Bouchel on that rushing touchdown.
0: He went in untouched.
2: He took that ball away about the 6-yard line. You know, oftentimes when they go in untouched, they still got that ball up like they're going to throw to keep the defenders back. There he tucked it and just showed off some wheels.
0: Tyler Bass on for the extra point. Snap by Ferguson, hold by Wisnowski, kick by Bass is up, and it is good. So with 6:49 left, it's a runaway. The Bills in full command of this one, up 31-7. 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
13: 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Number 78, Bruce Smith.
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13: Inducted in 2009, Smith is the NFL's all-time leader in sacks and was a dominant force on the Bills' defense during the Super Bowl years. Smith won two Defensive Player of the Year awards and received 11 Pro Bowl selections over his career. The Buffalo Bills Radio Network salutes our Hall of Famers.
0: Back here at a very sunny Cleveland. Who knew the afternoon was going to end up this way? It's also been sunny on the scoreboard for the Bills. They lead 31-7 in another commanding preseason performance. Tyler Bass set to kick this one away after another successful touchdown drive. This one led by Shane Bouchel. We'll get you the numbers in a second. With Devon Booth and Raheem Sanders deep to return for Cleveland. And this one's going to carry through the back of the end zone. That last scoring drive, I actually have to scroll down on the screen to see it.
2: It was up at the top. It was 11 plays.
0: Yeah. I'm struggling. Forgive me. I'll have one of you guys work on that.
2: It's a touch screen, Chris. You can use
0: your
2: fingers.
0: I could have done that. That would have been easier. 11 plays, 63 yards. Took over 6 minutes off the clock. Bouchel with the touchdown run.
2: Chris, you got enough on your plate as the play-by-play guy. We'll give you a pass there. That's for me and Clancy to help you out with.
0: Fair enough. So checking into the game, Dylan Gabriel at quarterback.
1: Ball start. Offense number 60. Five-yard penalty. Still first down.
0: An inauspicious start there as Izavian Miller, the right tackle, jumped before the snap.
2: He was in a stance too long. They had so much confusion in the backfield. Had to delay the snap count. Just gets an early start there.
0: The smattering of boos is coming from the smattering of fans that are left in the stands at this point. So it's first and 15 from the 30 now. And there's another false start. This one
1: false
0: by KT Leviston.
1: 72. Five-yard penalty. Still first down.
2: Former Bills offensive line coach Bobby Johnson over there in Cleveland now. And not going to be too happy with his guys after those last couple plays. Bobby's the assistant O-line coach over in Cleveland. Got a chance to catch up with him before the game. A guy that had two stints in Buffalo. One as an assistant O-line coach under Sean Kugler my rookie year. And then came back as the Bills head offensive line coach.
0: And the shotgun is Gabriel, back to pass, and the lefty throws it over the middle, almost picked off by Toriano Pride as he jumped underneath the route by Fleurier. It's incomplete.
2: The seventh-round draft pick for the Bills, Toriano Pride Jr., has played well in these preseason games, impressed by him a week ago, and there he has a great pass breakup as Floria, who has the lone touchdown for the Browns in the game, they look to get him another target.
0: They've got Pride working in the nickel, which has been something they've been trying him at the last couple of weeks from time to time. It's now second and 20 with 6:45 left. Gabriel in the shotgun, two to the left, one to the right. Takes the snap, handoff goes to Booth, and he's tackled in the backfield by Dwayne Carter. who worked down the line and got the tackle for a loss there as the Browns are going quite literally in reverse on this possession.
2: Dwayne Carter's been extremely active here today. Some of the stuff he does won't necessarily show up on the stat sheet, but he's been a force there on the defensive line throughout this game. They got him credited for three tackles on the day, including that tackle for loss.
0: Gabriel in the shotgun here on third and 20. Bill showing blitz with Toriano Pride. He backs off now, and now we have flags flying again.
1: False start. Offense number 72.
0: And it's been a rough series here.
1: Still third down.
0: For KT Leviston. He's usually a guard. They wanted to try him some at tackle. That experiment might be over before it begins.
2: It could be, yeah. And oftentimes when you flip from the inside to the outside, you're trying to jump the count because you're not used to going up against that kind of speed. And then also for him, he's now worked with all three quarterbacks in this game. The snap count can be just a touch different from quarterback to quarterback. You got two false starts on this drive alone.
0: So now it is third and 25. Gabriel under center, just going to hand it off. Booth comes around the right side, and he actually has the edge, then tried to cut it back, and the pursuit gobbles him up at the 31-yard line. Jimmy Charlo got there first before a slew of tacklers joined him, and it'll be punt time for the Browns.
2: Mac Delane is going to be the one returning this punt here.
0: So Wes Paul set to kick this one away, and boy, does Wes Paul look like a punter. I mean, I got to see...
2: Tall, skinny.
0: Yeah, he's got to be at least 6'4". Yeah, 6'4", 207. Rookie out of Oklahoma State. He kind of looks like Ray Guy a little bit, doesn't he? He's got the same stature as Ray Guy, the Hall of Fame punter.
2: Just not a single bar face mask.
0: Yep. Kicks this one high and away and over the near sideline out of bounds. They're going to mark it out. Let's see where the ref stops. All the way up at the... Oh, he's still going. Out to the 32, so a 36-yard punt, no return. Well, that's not very Ray Guy-ish at all. We've got 5:11 left in this one. Bills up 31-7, and they have possession. Stay tuned for the Buffalo Bills postgame show with Chris Trapasso and Mitch Morse. We invite our listeners to call in and participate. Numbers you can do that at, 716-427-0989. At 716-427-0989. It's been a positive performance here just about all the way around for this Bills squad under Joe Brady for the second consecutive week.
2: They looked sharp last week in a 29-14 win over the Panthers. They score on their only two possessions with the first team offense out there a week ago, and then this week, you know, come out the game and start, you take the opening kick, you know, after the weather delay, but still the same first drive, you get that touchdown run by Ray Davis. And, you know, to me, this Bills team, you know, although they're not game planning for these preseason games, they have looked sharp, they have looked prepared. In both games, they seem to be the more physical team. They seem to play with more enthusiasm and energy, and that's what you want to see from your guys in the preseason. And then the execution's been there. We've had different guys step up. You know, today Macklin with a huge game, Kyle Allen had a great efficient day throwing, and then Bouchel has come in and done a nice job as well. For the most part, have been able to keep these quarterbacks for the most part clean. We had a sack early in the game on Kyle Allen on a inside move that Jude Bowery gave up. And then defensively, you got a couple interceptions by this Bills secondary, and it's been an impressive performance. And, you know, last week we were talking about the yards where the Bills doubled them up. Right now the Bills are at 348 yards of offense to just 193 for Cleveland.
0: Yeah, last week it was like 400 to 200. So yeah. with a long drive here, they could double them up.
2: So it looks like the offensive line is fairly consistent. We actually have a new at right tackle, Nick Roker. No, he was there last series.
0: He was there on the last drive.
2: Yeah.
0: We got Lunt at right guard, Bruno Fina at center, Reed Adams at left guard, and Weatherspoon at left tackle. Ian Wheeler, the lone setback here. Bunch formation on the left. with Bouchelle under center. Here's the snap, handoff to Wheeler. Dancing in the hole on the right side. Gets to the second level. And the whistle was blown, stopping forward progress as he stopped at the 39-yard line. So a 6-yard gain will bring up second and 4. Nate Evans, the corner, was the first to wrap him up.
2: I've mentioned this a couple times, but those are the impressive runs to me by Wheeler. Looks like a lot of traffic, looks like a play that could go for very minimal gain, and then it turns out to be a 6-yard gain on the play because of his strength and ability to push that pile.
0: Same formation here, as I think the same play is going to be called, a good deal. Another run to the right side for Wheeler. The Browns have it sniffed out this time. Manages only a yard to the 40, so that'll make it 3rd and 3 here as Benton Whitley makes the tackle.
2: Some type of miscommunication out there as Sumerin, the Bills fullback, was motioned to the outside and then comes back to the huddle with his palms up in the air like, why didn't you send me back? Looked like we were outnumbered in the box there. There was Cleveland defenders everywhere. So the Bills will come up here for a 3rd and 3 attempt.
0: So it's 3rd and 3 from the 40. Two receivers tight to the formation on the left. Single receiver right. Gore into the game in the backfield. Michelle under center. Play clock down to 1. Hand off to Gore. Avoids the first tackler. Dives for the first down marker, and he's passed it by a yard to keep the drive alive with a carry for 4 yards. Some of these younger players have had a nose for where the first down marker is, Eric, and they've kept some of these Bills drives alive.
2: Which is always impressive. You can tell when the guys know where the sticks are because it'll be a lunging effort to get a half yard or a yard past the sticks. Frank Gore Jr. there did it perfectly, so they got 3 minutes and 18 seconds left here. Ideally, you'd get another first down in these next couple plays and be able to get in victory formation to end the game.
0: Bunch formation right, single receiver left. Van Sumer in the fullback in motion. Handoff goes to Wheeler, lowers the shoulders, spins out of a tackle, gets over midfield and into Cleveland territory where he's down at the 48. So it's a gain of 9. Gain of 8, 2nd and 2. Zion Washington, the safety, made the tackle. He does not go down on first contact very often.
2: No, he doesn't. And him and Frank Gore Jr. going back and forth between who's the leading rusher in this game. I believe that's going to put Wheeler up to 60 yards in the game. Frank Gore has 54 yards rushing.
0: Wheeler's still in the game right now on 2nd and 2. 2:26 and counting left. Bills up 31-7. Here's the snap. Another handoff. Wheeler bounces off contact at the line of scrimmage, falls forward, and he's right near the first down marker, but it looks like he's a half yard short.
2: This will take us down to the 2-minute warning as there's 7 seconds until then.
0: So we have reached the 2-minute warning. Bills up 31-7. We'll step aside. This is Buffalo Bills football.

0: Final 2 minutes of play left with the Bills up 31-7, and they've got the football. Facing a third and one at the Cleveland 47. And this has been a preseason game clinic by the Bills, as they have pretty much controlled this game since going up 14-7 in the first half.
1: And honestly, when you think about who was playing quarterback for the Browns today, with Shedeur Sanders playing the first half, then Deshaun Watson, then Dylan Gabriel, who has some starting experience in this league, you would think, you know, the advantage goes to Cleveland. Instead, the Bills continue to have another impressive preseason performance.
0: Wheeler, the lone setback here on third and one. Here's a snap, handoff to Wheeler, lowers the shoulder, and he appears to have the first down as he met the linebacker in the hole and won the battle, gained a yard, and the drive for the Bills will continue. And unless the Browns want to get cheeky and start calling timeouts, Buffalo should be able to kneel this out.
1: Yes, this should be victory formation. I can't imagine Todd Bunkin wants to extend this any further, especially after the weather delay in this game. What is it, about 3 hours and 50 minutes in?
0: And that's what the Bills do. They are in victory formation. So Bouchel under center takes a knee here on first and 10 with 1:14 left. Make it second and 11. They'll have to do that one more time here.
1: You'll have a lot of positivity to talk about on One Bills Live this week, as a number of guys had impressive performances out there for the Bills on both sides of the football.
0: So the Bills will improve to 2-0 on the preseason under Joe Brady, their new head coach. And two very convincing performances. Bouchel takes the final knee, and that will do it. The final 30 seconds will tick off. Bills will not have to run another play, as they will win this one going away by a final of 31-7. As we said, it was a pretty convincing performance. It was tied early at 7 between the two teams after each of them scored on their opening drives. But after that, it was all Buffalo as they scored 24 unanswered the rest of the way. And the last touchdowns were scored by the third team. Basically, your scoring summary saw Shane Bouchel run it in from 6 yards out. And that kind of put the game away. 5-yard touchdown run made it 31-7. He also had a 71-yard hookup with Jamori Macklin, the undrafted rookie receiver, in the second half. That was the biggest play of the day. All told on offense, the Bills roll up a total of 368 yards to Cleveland's 193. Leaders on offense today, Wheeler with 14 carries for 56 yards. Kyle Allen looked sharp, 10 of 12 for 128 yards and a touchdown. He had a passer rating of 138.9, as it looks like he has locked down the backup quarterback job. And then leading receiver, Jamori Macklin, who has the first 100-yard receiving day of his career on just 2 receptions for 108, had a 36-yarder that led to a touchdown drive in the first half, and then a 71-yarder that he took to the house. Trent Sherfield also had a nice performance today, 4 catches for 54 yards. Want to thank our crew, both back in our Buffalo studios and here on site in Cleveland. Your spotter today was Sean Clancy, studio producer Emeritus Michael Moran, coordinator, media and partnership sales Connor Gates, managing director, media sales and affiliate relations and corporate partnerships Chet Osachi, your vice president of marketing is Chris Jenkins, associate producer Jonathan Harkey, network game day producer Matt Voles, associate technical producer Todd Large, your game day technical producer is Greg Harvey, and your executive producer is Jay Harris. Well, the Bills will be back on the field quickly in just 4 days' time when they host the Steelers this coming Thursday for the first night game in Highmark Stadium history. And that'll be Thursday night for a 7 p.m. kickoff. That is when we will join you next. But this one is all over, and it was over early. 31-7 in favor of the Bills as they improve to 2-0 on the preseason. Be sure to stay tuned for the postgame show with Mitch Morse and Chris Trapasso as they will recap all the action from this afternoon here in Cleveland. But for now, for Eric Wood and all of us, this is Chris Brown saying so long from Huntington Bank Field, where your final once again, Buffalo 31, Cleveland 7. 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
1: Do it here on third and goal. Overload on the right side. Hand off to Davis. Lowers the shoulder. Driving the legs. And he is in for a one-yard touchdown run. Allen in the shotgun. Three to the left. The tight end, Kelechi Lotu, on the right. Back to pass. They're going to run a receiver screen. This one to Hardman. Cuts it back to the middle. Looking for the end zone, and he's in. Mecole Hardman working behind a wall of blockers. Gets rid of it. It's complete to Macklin. 45, 50, 40, up the sideline he goes, 30, 20, 10, 5, touchdown, Jamori Macklin. Michelle under center, play clock down to two, here's the snap, fakes the handoff, rolling right, looking to the end zone, Michelle going to tuck it and run, and find the end zone all by himself, as blocking in front was Shane Zylstra, the tight end.
2: This is the Buffalo Bills post-game show. I'm Chris Trapasso alongside Mitch Morse. And what a performance from the Bills in a rain-delayed game inside Huntington Bank Field in Cleveland, Ohio. Mitch, we have so much to get to, so many players, not a lot of negatives from this game. So I want to start off every post-game show, first off, pumping our phone number that you can call in to talk to us and join the conversation. It's 716-427-0989. That's 716-427-0989 to join us on the Buffalo Bills radio network. But I want to start with you, Mitch. Like, just every week, your initial snap reactions and all the notes that you were taking in this game, what stood out to you or who stood out to you most in this 31-7 Bills victory?
3: Well, I feel like I've lived three lifetimes today, Chris.
2: Yeah.
3: I mean, from the rain delay through and through. But that being said, at the end of the day, I thought the defense, especially in the secondary and that linebacker position, again, stood out to me. Those young guys were all over the field. The fact that Joe Andreessen only had four total tackles seems a little bit insane. I mean, he was just, his
2: everywhere.
3: Presence was felt. He was everywhere. I thought the efficiency stood out to me the most, right? And after Deshaun threw that second touchdown, I was thinking about it, and one thing that the quarterbacks, besides having like a combined passer rating of, like, you know, again this week of like 130-something, is that they've been taking shots, being effective, while still taking the ball in their own hands, yes, but protecting the football.
2: Mm-hmm.
3: The turnover ratio is one statistic in this league that will reign supreme. There's no more statistic that directly correlates to winning than the turnover ratio.
2: 100%.
3: And to see these guys perform, take the risks, while still taking care of the football, it's a beautiful thing.
2: We're going to start really general here on the post-game show and get very specific with a lot of different players to highlight from this just truly dominating performance from the Bills. Earlier in training camp this summer, Jim Leonard spoke directly to the tackling effort and that he, in watching the Bills film from a season ago, just thought it wasn't good enough. And I was doing some research during the game last year. In the regular season, the Bills defense averaged almost 9 missed tackles per game. Last week against Carolina, they only had 7 missed tackles, and today, only 4 missed tackles. Now, of course, these were backups. It's not the first team. They weren't seeing a lot of first-teamers on the Cleveland Browns offense, but I think it speaks to just that added emphasis and that priority from your defensive coordinator. So many quality tackles from Kenai Walker and Jordan Hancock, who showed up again, Joe Andreessen and Caleb Ilarms Orr, the defensive tackles, Landon Jackson, TJ Sanders, even Zane Durant and Dwayne Carter. A lot of quality wrapping up. And if that is an indication of what this Bills team will be all about, is being sure tacklers in space and even in the trenches, that will go a very long way for this defense. That's kind of being reworked with a lot of new, younger players under Jim Leonard.
3: I think it's more impressive what you stated, right? It was the 2s and 3s, 4 trending from 7. It's guys who are, I mean, tackling just seems to the layman just an easy part of this game.
2: Mm-mm.
3: But it's understanding what the offense is trying to do. It's also, and speaking of Kenai Walker, right? When one play that's sticking out to me is there was a toss crack going to the boundary. And when you're that secondary player, the job of the guy on the end who's getting cracked is to set the edge and define at least one way or the other for these guys who are coming over the top. to make a tackle. Right, so those guys not only have to process that in a split second, get themselves into a position when they're usually out leveraged, but then also in that moment where Kenai Walker, this guy had a two-way go, and he was still able to execute a very difficult tackle. We saw that with Jordan Hancock, too, on the front side of an outside zone play. These guys are just doing the, you know, doing the things, doing the technique, the day one stuff. They're doing it to a T, and that is what is the compounding thing that makes successful defenses run.
2: To put a bow on what we noticed right away defensively, just mentioned that the Bills were credited with 4 missed tackles. They were they also registered 5 tackles for loss, 1 from Landon Jackson, 1 from Dwayne Carter, 1 from Davison Igbinosin. Jordan Dunbar got involved with the tackle for loss, and my guy Javon Solomon. So anytime as a defense, I don't care if it's preseason, if it's you're playing the Kansas City Chiefs on Thanksgiving or in a playoff game, that you have more team tackles for loss than missed tackles, your defensive coordinator, I think, is going to be very excited about that. So hats off to, yes, mostly second and third teamers, but for really executing this point of emphasis from their defensive coordinator, Jim Leonard.
3: Yeah, I totally agree. It was just well done, well executed, especially coming off of a rain delay. I was listening to the TV copy, which Shedeur Sanders were talking, and he was asked about what kind of conversations he has with himself and with others on those that rain delay, and he was talking about how he was talking to Jesus. So all these guys, I mean, they're having these interesting conversations with themselves, and a little wrench thrown in there. I thought these guys played admirably.
2: Yeah, and I think last year a big reason why the Bills were near the bottom of the league in third down conversion rate allowed is just the tackling wasn't good enough. That the NFL today is so yards after the catch based, and you could throw a screen pass against this defense and have about a 50-50 proposition on a 3rd and 5 or a 3rd and 6 to pick up the first down. That was not the case today. Like you mentioned, a lot of these were in space tackles from young guys, whether it was rookies or second year players. Late in the game, Toriano Pride had a couple sticks near the line of scrimmage on either outside runs or on just throws to the flat. It just felt like you saw the team speed and players breaking down before they're getting to the ball carrier instead of just diving to get that ball carrier to the turf.
3: Well, it's also kind of goes back to putting yourself in a position to make that tackle. Yes, but a lot of that is predicated on if the guys around you, especially on defense, put you in a position where you know where you're supposed to be. Defining that. And those guys on this defense seem to know that very well. If they're not going to make the play, they know their job and their role, especially if it's like a defensive lineman and or like that toss crack, setting mm-hmm. that edge. It's all about feeding each other. It's a symbiotic relationship football, but especially on defense, and something that's not talked about, giving these guys an opportunity to not think as much, and when it's time to actually execute that technique, doing it beautifully.
2: Let's flip over to the offensive side of the ball now. Second straight week where the Bills quarterbacks, like you mentioned, Mitch, were outstanding. 15 of 22 for 230 yards. That's 10.9 yards per attempt, which is astronomically high. 2 touchdowns, no interceptions, 1 sack, a combined quarterback rating of 134.5. So the methodical nature of the way that they executed this Joe Brady offense, they took shots that were calculated. They weren't throwing the football into precarious situations, tight coverage. And it felt like early on it was going to be the Trent Sherfield game. He had 4 catches for 54 yards in the first half, one that he took a shot on a deep over but still held on to the football. But I'm actually going to call it the Jamori Macklin game for what he showed on a deep over. Another Missouri-made player on this Bills team, started his career at Mitch's alma mater, and then turns it upfield for a 71-yard touchdown, 2 catches for 108 yards for Jamori Macklin, who looked a lot like his cousin Jeremy Macklin on that play.
3: Yeah, I think this is 2 weeks in a row where he makes splash plays. I mean, last week with the one-hander, mm-hmm. that was pretty sexy. But today it was just being in the right place in the right time and letting his God-given gift, you know, shine, which was that speed. But oftentimes you can't just win on pure speed or pure just ability to catch the ball. It's understanding your route, understanding where your quarterback needs you to be. And that's 2 weeks in a row where he's put on quite the show, and I'm super stoked for him.
2: And perfect segue to the running back room, which I thought was very impressive. Again, on that play, Frank Gore Jr. stepped up with an awesome A-gap blitz pickup that otherwise would have thwarted that play, and Shane Bouchel would not have had the time to stand in and deliver that deep over to Jamori Macklin. beyond that, and I'm sure that will draw rave reviews in the film room this week when they're going over all the participation from the running backs, I thought Ian Wheeler and Frank Gore ran assertively. Like you mentioned, like understanding where to cut off the blocks, where the leverage of the block was, and then just being sudden. I texted you during the game that Ian Wheeler's juice and his suddenness really stood out. The Bills ran for 138 yards on 34 carries. That's 4.1 yards per attempt with two scores. What did you make of the job that we saw from Ian Wheeler and Frank Gore in this game?
3: Yeah, they just played smart football. Right, like you said, Frank Gore standing in there, picking up that blitz. It was a great blitz pickup, rather, giving him just a second to get that ball off. But they were making smart, decisive cuts.
2: Mm-hmm.
3: A lot of those times, a few of those big plays for both Ian and Frank, the tight end's job is to cut off backside. They might have gotten edged a little bit. There was no hesitation when they put their foot down and cut it backside. Or keeping patient eyes, letting the blockers set up. There's a few times where I felt like the play was dead in the water. And then there was an instant spurt where these guys go out and execute another 4 or 5 yards, just kind of matriculating the ball down the field, being instinctual yet deliberately decisive and smart football players.
2: 716-427-0989. That's 716-427-0989. 0989, the number to join Mitch and I here on the pregame or the postgame show, I should say, after the Bills 31-7 preseason game number two victory over the Cleveland Browns. We'll be right back after this. This is Buffalo Bills football.

0: Back to passes. Sanders here on second and nine. Looking over the middle. It's tipped and intercepted. Picked off by Jamar Hamlin. Coming away, avoids a tackle. Spins off another, and he's out to the 17-yard line. Jamar Hamlin with the INT off the deflected pass, and the scoring drive of the Browns has been thwarted.
1: And that interception by Jamar Hamlin in this game came off a tip by Joe Andreessen. The throw was a little bit behind the intended wide receiver, but still a great play nonetheless. And really where the Bills' defense in this game started to take over and really shut down, whether it was Deshaun Watson, Shedeur Sanders, late in the game, Dylan Gabriel, the run game, the pass game, nothing really worked. And I thought, you mentioned him earlier, Mitch, Joe Andreessen, for the amount of time he was on the field, was everywhere. And it wasn't just filling run lanes between the tackles. It was sniffing out screens. It was roaming in space in coverage, getting his hands on the football. I thought for someone that had become this homegrown fan favorite, kind of fell by the wayside a little bit. Keonta Jenkins has had a great summer, but I think Joe Andreessen showed that he absolutely can be a standout player among a lot of backups on the field.
2: Yeah, people forgot. I think he reminded them, right? He was able to be a complete linebacker today. There's a few times where my home network was cutting out, so I would go in and listen to 97 Rock and the boys talking, and it was just Joe Andreessen, Joe Andreessen, Joe Andreessen on that pass breakup that led to the interception, Joe Andreessen. And sometimes with these kind of players that are around the ball, it's hard to exactly pinpoint what they're doing well, but they're just making plays, and that in itself is a gift, and that in itself is going to help you make this team. This guy is putting his best foot forward, and I thought he played beautifully today.
1: 716-427-0989. That's 716-427-0989 to join myself, Chris Trapasso, and Mitch here on the post-game show after the Bills' 31-7 victory, a resounding victory that they really dominated. After that first Cleveland touchdown, it was all Buffalo Bills in this game. I want to know, too, a player that played late into the fourth quarter, and a lot of times in the preseason, you have to pay attention when specific players are playing to get a idea or an indication of where they are in the pecking order. Dwayne Carter had four tackles. Four of them were stops. And what a stop is, it constitutes a loss for the opposing offense based on down and distance. So like a two-yard tackle on a third and one is not as valuable as stopping someone for 2 yards on first and 10. So Dwayne Carter, I thought maybe he's really battling for a roster spot at this point, having assumed this new nose tackle role where he's had to fill out his frame a lot bigger than he probably ever expected he would in the NFL. He really put his best foot forward in this game, showed a lot of vigor off the line. The first step quickness was there. And yes, facing second and potentially even third string blockers, he looked like the best player out there in the fourth quarter for the Bills.
2: Well, he had an opportunity from sun up to sundown in this game to play. He got quite a few reps. And I thought as the game progressed, he settled down into his own. He was able to use his hands effectively. He was able to, like you said, nothing insanely splash play, but he was effective in what he was doing. And one thing I love about Dwayne Carter is he's an energy provider.
1: Mm-hmm.
2: He's a guy who you can tell guys gravitate to, that he is not, he's a guy who celebrates other people's victories and a guy who can celebrate other people's wins. And what that does for the team, especially a defense, it's pretty profound.
1: We have so much to get to, so many players that we can just bounce around. There's one other player on the defensive side for now that I tried to call it pregame. My bold prediction was 2 sacks from Javon Solomon. We only got one from him, but he had a great, very high-energy effort on a tackle for loss, chasing from the backside on a stretch run the opposite side of the field. Did you take note of number 56 for the Bills, Javon Solomon, in this game? 2 pressures on 10 pass rush snaps. I tried to call it pregame. My bold prediction was 2 sacks from Javon Solomon. We only got one from him, but he had a great, very high-energy effort on a tackle for loss, chasing from the backside on a stretch run the opposite side of the field. Did you take note of number 56 for the Bills, Javon Solomon, in this game? 2 pressures on 10 pass rush snaps. That's a really good pressure rate, of course. I thought he looked like

0: talked prior to the game. What's the mantra? It's, when I lay my head on this pillow, am I going to sleep well tonight? And I'm telling you, he's going to sleep like a baby. Of course, there's a few things you'd like to clean up. There was an offsides penalty, but that's going to happen. And he flushed it, and he played hard, and that's all you can ask for.
1: Another Bills defender who had an offsides penalty, TJ Parker, the rookie. But what I liked is on that play, he didn't instantly give up. He actually had a nice club move that would have been a pressure had he not jumped offsides, and registered another pressure later in the game and got a hit on a Browns quarterback. So it looked like, and he was great. I wrote in my notes, setting the edge, which I know seems like boring and it's lunch pail stuff.
0: It's not.
1: But when you're a rookie and you're saying it's actually important. To be able to do that, even in the second preseason game, even against second and third stringers, it shows that I think it can be easy for a rookie pass rusher to say, I'm just pinning my ears back, I'm just getting upfield. But to have that recognition, to be able to understand, I need to set a firm edge here and not let anything outside of me, TJ Parker, on his 22 snaps, I thought was equally as impressive against the run and doing some of that dirty work as he was generating that pressure.
0: Chris, what will I do in a selfless nature to better my teammates? That's setting the edge, using your hands in the run game. Maybe it's not going to show up in the stat sheet, but guys are going to give you a pat on the back in the sideline when you're watching the game, rather, on Mondays. Those are the kind of plays that coach circles up there and really feeds your soul and fuels the fire. There's a few things I think that he showed his youth in, right? Like, he did set the edge a few times. There was a boot. Or naked, rather, where he was so excited he thought he was on the backside of a run that they got out and ahead of him. But another great instance of him playing beyond his age. I think it's a bright future for TJ Parker.
1: 716-427-0989, the number to call us. That's 716-427-0989. We are going to hit another break here on the official Bills postgame show. This is the Buffalo Bills football.

0: Here's the snap. Five-step drop. Pressure coming. Fires over the middle. And it's off the hands of Larnadan. And it's intercepted. Picked off by Takori Couch. Another deflected pass off the hands of a Browns receiver. Goes for an INT for Buffalo.
1: Takori Couch with the interception there. And to me, Mitch, that was one of like the coolest moments that we talked about during the lightning delay, that Matty Glab was talking to Dawson Knox. I don't know if you caught it, if you were watching the NFL Network or you were watching locally, but Dawson Knox literally stopped his interview and stopped his answer and basically called the interception and was so excited for someone in Takori Couch, who was on the practice squad last year for the Bills. Speak to what that's like as a entrenched starter to see the eyes light up for someone that's a practice squad guy battling for a roster spot to get a big play like that in the second half of a preseason game.
2: Well, these are guys you work intimately with, especially sure. in season with the practice squad, right? You see the best of them, they see the worst of you, and vice versa. You shed blood, sweat, and tears, yada, yada, yada. But this kind of speaks on to what Joe Brady has been instilling, what's been in Buffalo for the past decade or so, and that's just caring for the guys in that locker room and celebrating the successes of everyone else, right? Like, if Takori Couch having that opportunity to make that interception, everyone knows that it might not be on the Bills where he makes his hay or has a future in this business. They'd love for that to be the case because he seems like a fantastic dude. But he put out there his resume that he has the opportunity to get the ball when it's in the air, playing football. Tip drill is one of those things you practice from day one, and he knows exactly what that means for that young man. And kudos to Dawson for being there and celebrating in that moment.
1: Bills 31, Browns 7 in Buffalo's second preseason game. Another pretty convincing victory and a quality, very sound operation from start to finish for the second consecutive week for the Buffalo Bills. Jump into the quarterbacks just to kind of reset this. Kyle Allen and Shane Buechel were 15 of 22 for 230 yards, had a quarterback rating of 134.5. Meanwhile, the trio of Shedeur Sanders, Deshaun Watson, and Dylan Gabriel, 14 of 24 for only 110 yards and a quarterback rating of 49. I didn't necessarily notice, Mitch, and you do a better job and are a quicker processor in real time than I am watching these games. I didn't notice a ton of exotic looks from Jim Leonard in this game. It looked like a lot of base and not a lot of disguise blitz packages or zone blitzes. The Bills just executed very well, stayed in their gaps, and tackled outstandingly well in this game. Did you see anything else, or was that what you were witnessing in Jacksonville?
2: That's what I witnessed in Jacksonville as well. The first play for defense was an edge pressure, so I thought, here we go. It's a war daddy kind of day. He's going to throw everything and the kitchen sink at it, but, I mean, honestly, he didn't. And one thing I thought that stood out early was that, for the most part, it was just four-man rushes. And if there is anything we can still work on, it's creating pressure in just a four-man rush, working those one-on-ones. But really kudos, like we've said, ad nauseum for that back end, tackling, being in the right place at the right time, and fueling and feeding each other's cups.
1: All right, let's get to our first caller.
2: Thank you, God.
1: Yes, we love getting to our callers here on the Bills post-game show on the Buffalo Bills Radio Network. Scott from Central New York. Scott, go right ahead. You're on with Chris and Mitch.
3: Hello, guys.
2: Hey, Scott.
1: Hey.
3: Can you hear me?
1: Yes,
2: I sure
1: gotcha.
2: Can, Scott.
3: First of all, I would love to get Mitch's autograph.
1: That's easily done, Scott. Yeah, a lot of people want it.
3: Well, I know. I admire you.
2: Well, I appreciate
3: and
2: you.
3: I would devalue whatever
2: I sign, though, brother. You know that.
3: I do. I just, you know.
2: I appreciate you, Scott.
3: Longtime Bills fan. What do you think about the backup quarterbacks? Who do you think's going to be the top dog?
1: It seems like Kyle Allen has presumably won the backup job. I mean, he did not have a good training camp, but the last 2 weeks, the methodical nature that he executed Joe Brady's offense. Not that Shane Buechel was bad today, but it felt like Shane Bouchel had to be amazing while Kyle Allen severely struggled for Kyle Allen to be usurped in that number two role, and I think Kyle Allen has won that backup job.
2: I completely agree. Kyle Allen seems
3: poised. Do you think they're going to keep two backup quarterbacks coming soon because Josh is getting a little older?
1: I think at this point, Scott, there is that room on the roster for the emergency third quarterback, so Shane Bouchel can be on the practice squad but still be identified pregame as the emergency third quarterback. So I don't know if they'll necessarily always have him on the 53-man roster every week, but it does feel like his familiarity with Josh Allen and Joe Brady will keep him part of this Bills organization.
3: You think they'll put one of them on the practice squad? Or?
1: Probably Bouchel, yes.
3: And what do you think about the running backs? Wheeler. I like Wheeler. He's explosive.
1: Yeah, Mitch, go ahead.
2: You know, I'm very fond of Mr. Wheeler, his ability to see the field, see the play unfold, and then when it's time to make the decisive cut or put his foot down and make the yards, he does it physically.
3: Sorry, am I keeping you?
1: No.
2: Not at all.
1: No.
2: Not at all, your brother. He's great. Ian Wheeler's fantastic, and he definitely has an opportunity in some capacity to impact this team, whether it's on the practice squad and or on the active 53.
1: Well, I just wonder too, Mitch, like, it wouldn't be insane, given that if you're on IR, you're only out for 4 weeks, that what the Bills have seen from Ian Wheeler and Frank Gore Jr. in this preseason, if they take the precautionary, slower route with Ty Johnson and say, look, we don't want to not have Ty Johnson out there for these first 4 weeks, but we also understand it's a 17-game regular season. They're presumably feeling good about their chances to make the playoffs. Would it make sense, do you think, at this point to say, we're going to roll with a third running back, either as Philip Wheeler or Frank Gore Jr. at this point, and then save Ty Johnson for October and onward?
2: Yeah, healthy Ty Johnson is a remarkable football player.
1: Agreed.
2: So I guess it's just to the extent of his injury that will tell. Of course, much like the cap, these aren't fake numbers. The numbers for your 53 are going to have to be paid, even if you stash Ty on the IR. I mean, it's been an incredible opportunity, these IRs, these short-term IRs, ever since the COVID situation. It's completely changed football and given these guys opportunities like an Ian Wheeler, a Frank Gore Jr. to accrue, I mean, accredited season, right? And for those who don't know, it's either three or four games. I believe it's three.
1: Three
2: games that you have to be active to get accredited season, and to get those is pure gold in this league. And not only that, but just it's a war of attrition football. And
1: for sure,
2: when you have guys like this, we talked about the embarrassment of riches at the tight end position, but now we're really talking about that even in the depth of the running backs, which is really fun.
1: And I thought Ray Davis ran well today too.
2: Oh, like a gym.
1: 716-427-0989. That's 716-427-0989 to join us. Let's get to our second caller of the Bills post-game show today, John in Rochester. John, you're on with Chris and Mitch. Go ahead.
4: Hey, guys. You know, I was really impressed with Bouchel. His stats, I didn't hear his stats particularly, but it sounded like he was, when I, you know, listened to the game, he sounded statistically on par with the other guy. Allen.
1: Yeah, he was 5 of 10 for 111 yards with that long touchdown. Not everything was perfect, but still a passer rating of 123.3. So, yeah, I agree. I think you're not the only one, John, that's coming out of this game pretty impressed with the Bills' third-string quarterback, Shane Bouchel.
2: John, are you still with us there, brother? But if you aren't, I will also echo what Chris said. Shane Bouchel has been playing just good football. I mean, he's looking like a viable option if he needed to be the backup quarterback. But I do feel like it's Kyle Allen's job. But one thing that Shane did today that stuck out to me was there was a time where he put some guys in motion and two guys motioned. And the defense was all in a, you know, their panties were in a bunch because they thought it was an illegal motion. But what Shane did was he calmly put everyone exactly where he needed to go. And then it was a beautiful toss play to the left. And that's just what you want from a guy. I mean, this is a dude who has starting experience. I mean, people forget he went to Kansas City last year, almost won a game with the Chiefs, who were out of it when they played the Las Vegas Raiders. So this is a guy who, in a pinch, can come in and play very good football. a topic of conversation that started this training camp as, oh no, this is the most important position on the field, and this is the most important backup to have because of the impact of the quarterback position, is now just kind of a breath of fresh air because both mm-hmm. these guys are playing great football.
1: And after his performance in this 31-7 victory, Shane Buechele talked to the media about his 71-yard touchdown and a lot more here at the podium.
5: To see what Macklin's been able to do in this game specifically, what have you seen from him throughout camp and in the summer?
6: Yeah, he's been balling. He's been doing a good job. He works hard. He's got some juice to him, so it's fun. It's fun playing with him.
7: Yeah, a few different combinations of offensive linemen up there, but by and large, he did a good job today. How's that go for you as a starting quarterback, having all those different combinations you have to play with?
6: Yeah, they've all done a really good job. It's just the communication piece of knowing who's in and then just communicating that. So they've done a really good job. Whatever group's in, they don't blink and they just go.
7: Now with Joe as the head coach on the sidelines, do you notice any difference about how he's kind of operating everything completely versus just being the play caller?
6: It feels the same. It's nice to have him on the sidelines so we can kind of communicate with him. But like I said, the communication's there. Communication's really good now that he's on the sideline, and he's done a good job of it.
7: How hard does he and Wheeler run?
6: Really hard. Really hard. It's fun just being able to give him the ball and let him do what he does, man. There's some pads popping, but he always falls forward, so it's fun watching it.
8: Shane, I know Joe Brady wanted you guys to play with the energy coming off of your practice. What did you see out of your team that
6: energy? That thing, exactly. I think we played with energy, and there's a lot of energy from the start of the game to the finish, so I think they did a really good job.
8: Thank you.
1: Fantastic performance from Shane Buechele as the Bills' third quarterback in this game tossed that long touchdown to Jamori Macklin in the second half. 5 of 10 for 111 yards and one touchdown for Buechele. You can call us and join the show, 716-247-0989. That's 716-427-0989. This is the Buffalo Bills postgame show, and this is the Buffalo Bills Radio Network.
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14: It started on the asphalt and grit of Buffalo's East Side at Jefferson and Best War Memorial Stadium. The legendary rock pile gave birth to the American Football League's Buffalo Bills in 1960. It was cramped. It was loud, and the heart of the fans was strong. Then, in 1973, the Buffalo Bills moved south to the open fields of Orchard Park, first called Rich Stadium, then Ralph Wilson Stadium, better known as The Ralph, then New Era, and then Highmark. The sunken bowl of concrete and cold weather glory became a fortress of over five incredible decades of Bills football. And now, right across the street, the all-new, state-of-the-art Highmark Stadium. This is Buffalo, and Buffalo is home. Let's go, Buffalo.
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0: Shell under center. Play clock down to two. Here's the snap. Fakes the handoff. Rolling right. Looking to the end zone. Bouchel going to tuck it and run. And find the end zone all by himself. As blocking in front was Shane Zylstra, the tight end. It enables Bouchel to go for a five-yard touchdown run on the rollout.
1: That was Shane Bouchel's rushing touchdown. And I'm glad that Chris Brown, voice of the Bills, pointed out a great block from who's becoming like one of my favorite during the preseason.
2: You know,
1: Shane Zylstra. I mentioned him probably seemingly randomly during the pregame show because I thought he blocked really well and caught a few passes against Carolina. Did a great job picking up a third down where the ball was thrown short of the sticks, made a few guys miss, had another catch in this game, and had great awareness on that Shane Bouchel scramble for a touchdown to turn around and block the Browns defender in front of him. This was the second pretty convincing victory and very buttoned up operation from Bills head coach Joe Brady here in the preseason. And of course, after this 31-7 victory, Joe Brady spoke to the media.
5: First of all, what's it been like just seeing and the last couple of months just mourn such a tragic loss?
17: I'm a parent, right? And like ever since I found out the news, it's hard to, I mean, it's really hard to, I can't fathom what he's going through. And there's really not words to describe or you know, in those moments. And, you know, it's as a coach, as a father, as a, you know, it's my job to be what he needs from me right now. And that's loving him and giving him the privacy that he deserves. And whatever it looks like, no matter how someone might want to handle it, it's whatever how he wants us to handle it and going through it. And look, he's not here right now because of an injury, you know, and him dealing with that. This wasn't something, the reason why he's not here, but it's unfortunate the way that it came out. But, and I respect, you know, a lot of you guys on the beat that might have known about it and, you know, handled it. You know, that's part of journalism as well. But I appreciate your guys' hearts and understanding the human elements of it. But yeah, it's hard. You know, it's hard when I see him and I can't imagine it. And I haven't had the words since, and I don't really have the words. But all I can do is just be there for him with whatever and whatever way that he needs.
5: Onto the football game.
17: Yeah.
5: How'd you? What was your assessment of Kyle in the first half and how he operated the offense?
17: Yeah, it's hard to switch like that, right? And that's part of it. And but that's also what comes with being the head coach is, you know, you have to kind of compartmentalize and be what your team needs. And look, there was a lot of stuff going on before the game and handling it. But I was just so proud of the guys, just in general, of our team, our quarterbacks, and like we've had rain since the first day of training camp, and we knew we were going to play in these type of conditions, and boom, a weather delay, and they come in, and it was like, hey, boys, we're going to start at 2:15. They were like, cool, let's put the ball down and let us go. And so everything that we kind of embody and talk about, it was great to kind of see it in action. And is there stuff for us to clean up? Absolutely. But I was more proud of the mindset and the mentality that they kind of took it on. It wasn't like, oh, man, why is this happening? It was like, it was cool seeing, you know, they're going through warm-ups, and our warm-up, right, wrong, or different, was a different time, and they were just on the sideline, like, let's go play. And quarterbacks went out there, didn't blink, right? It's raining during the national anthem, and I still called passes early, and it's like, hey, we got to be able to throw the ball in the rain, and how are we going to be able to operate? And it's like we've been doing in practice, so it was cool to see our quarterbacks and play efficient football and kind of move from there.
5: You know, his favorite target today in the first half seemed to be Trent Sherfield. Second stint here. What have you seen from Trent since coming back?
17: He's been making plays. And I think he has a comfort level understanding his role in the league. And you see a guy go out and make plays like that in the receiver game and then draw a penalty and making tackles in special teams. And he's such a selfless football player. And we're already in shelter, so I don't think we have to worry about anything right now. But Look, I love Trent. The personality that he has, the way that he goes about it, he's a leader in that room. And, you know, he wanted to be a part of Buffalo, and he's doing everything he can to try to continue to be a part of the Buffalo Bills.
18: Coach, I know that Jim Lennon said tackling was on his to-do list, you know, for this defense. Tackling by your outside corners today in space, like,
17: can
18: you just comment on that? Because
17: there
18: weren't many that
17: noticed. Yeah, like, it's hard for me to kind of get in depth with, in general, in the tackling, right, without watching the tape and just seeing it out there. But, I mean, some look, there's some runs that are naturally going to bounce to your corners, and if your corners aren't making tackles, it becomes a liability where teams are game planning and trying to get the fits to be able to bounce it out there. And it was good to see those guys fly around. It's, you got to be able to cover, and you got to be able to tackle, they'll exploit the weaknesses in the league. And so it was good to see those guys. They don't get a lot of opportunities at that. So I was definitely pleased by it. And the emotion that they had, the pride that they took in tackling. So that was really cool.
19: What's it about to you about Macklin's development system ever since you showed up? And obviously he's made plays in practice, but for him to come out in a game like this.
17: Yeah. Well, he's a guy that battled injuries in OTAs. And, you know, you're undrafted and you're battling injuries in OTAs. You better hope that you show something early to be able to continue to stick around, right? This, you guys know how this league works, and he showed us a lot. And when he was able to, he took advantage of the time when he was off and stuck around in the offseason, making sure that when his time was going to come, he was going to be ready. And he has a lot of fun playing football, is very bright, can play a lot of positions, and it was good to see him. There was a lot going on in that play. It was like, is it a catch? Is it almost a fumble? Is it a drop? And then it's a touchdown, right? So we got the full experience right there, but a lot of fun seeing them celebrate. And it's really cool. You see the sideline, right? Like how they feel after he scores a touchdown, right? And those are things that I'm really proud of.
20: Tyler missed from 45 last week, comes out here today and has a clean game, makes from, I think it was 52 yards. Just what do you make of Tyler sort of taking that next step this week and just continuing to sort of come back to the field?
17: Yeah, right. It's he's got the right mentality. He doesn't blink, right? Weather conditions out there. I'm learning, right, the head coach position in terms of, hey, is the lines going to change? What does it look like? And he was like, nah, I'm good to go. And no decision bringing him out there. And he booted it. And I think that's the growth. A lot of people always want to talk about the makes and the misses. But to me, it's about, you know, in a lot of these situations, it's about how they handle, hey, when they're missing and how they kind of put the ball down the next one. And, you know, he didn't blink and had a really clean game. It was a lot of fun to watch. Got a lot of trust in him.
20: Going back to the joint practice, you said that you wanted to wait to see how that played out before making a decision on whether the starters would play. What did you see from that practice that made you feel comfortable with Josh and the starters?
17: Yeah, I thought it was a very it's hard. It's hard. The starters got anywhere from 40 to 55 reps, and it was a lot of really good football. I thought Coach Munkin and the Browns did an incredible job of having their guys ready to play and understand what we were trying to get out of it. And I thought our guys came with the mentality of, hey, we're gonna talk a little bit, but it's not gonna get over the line, and it's gonna be clean football, and we're gonna be physical and fly around. And I thought it was a really clean practice, and the intensity was there, like both the physicality and the rates, you know, the speeds that we were running. And I thought Josh was outstanding. I thought, you know, it was really good to see him play real crisp football against another team. And it looked how it should look. And so I came away, was like, hey, this is what I wanted out of it. Obviously, some guys that played a lot of reps had to still go today. You know, you can't kind of sit everybody, but was really pleased how the guys approached that joint practice.
18: Good.
17: Awesome. Thank you, guys.
1: Buffalo Bills head coach Joe Brady after the team's 31-7 victory in the second preseason game over the Cleveland Browns. Mitch, we will get to both of our thoughts and takeaways from everything that Joe Brady said there, but we do have another caller. We love our callers on the postgame show.
2: Yes,
1: Corey in Rochester, go ahead. You're on the postgame show with Chris and Mitch.
2: Hey, Corey.
21: What are you doing?
22: I'm on the phone.
21: Hello, yes. Guys. It's good to hear from you again. I definitely can say this, that the running backs, I think you could go three or four backs. Honestly, I'm like, you need a back to go like fourth and inches, fourth and one, maybe fourth and two, third and one, third and two. This is really one thing I really have to say. If you went four back territory, I don't know what the whole situation is of Ty Johnson, but I really think it's going to be Frank Gore Jr., Ty Johnson, Ray Davis, James Cook are your running backs this season. But I'm really thinking that the running backs, if you go four running backs, what about like switching them around, maybe like first and second down, and then having a different back in there? Because we know James Cook, he's really good. He's really fast. That's really one thing. But I think you need that third down back And then the defense is really looking like a championship-style defense. Better than Houston, I feel like. Better than some of those teams that got better defenses like the Kansas Cities, the Jets. We know the Jets in the past. San Francisco's. Those types of teams, those defenses, we're starting to notice what the Bills are with these defenses. Even the picks that are coming in, starting to see more picks, more receiving yards. But the picks, I'm really starting to think pick sixes are starting to come soon in the coming weeks, becoming like week one, week two. I'm thinking a pick is going to start like, they are just playing nasty on defense. I expect it to continue. They continue to play nasty, physical, tough, hard, and it's going to be a fighting defense. I could see this defense being number one, number two, number three in the league this year. But I really think they've established their running game a lot better. And I think Jim Leonard is the idea of what they needed.
2: God, it's good to hear your voice again. Let me tell you that. Let me start off with this, my friend. I will take the running backs, and I'll let Chris take the defense, because it sounds like you believe that this defense is on par with the 85 Bears, which would be unbelievable. But when it comes to running backs, you got to, like, hopefully people don't forget that James Cook just seems to hit his groove when he gets a lot of touches. He had almost 70% of the touches from running backs last year, and we don't want to take that away. Yes, every year that passes, you become more of a depreciating asset, but if you put that same kind of conversation in Josh Allen's hands, he's kind of shown that he's aged beautifully like fine wine, and who's to say James Cook couldn't? I think Ian Wheeler and Frank Gore Jr., like we've attested to earlier in the show, have made a statement to this league and to this team that they belong in some capacity somewhere. Where that is, I don't know. But no matter where they go, if it's home or abroad, they've gotten fans in Rochester. They got fans in Western New York and even down here in Jacksonville, Florida. But, listen, what we saw today from the two guys who got most of the touches was just really, really special. And I'm hoping to see more of that, especially since who knows how much the starters are going to play this upcoming week. It's going to be a quick turnaround. You're going to ask a lot of these guys to, you know, have a lot more touches in the next week or so.
1: And that was the second consecutive week where Wheeler and Gore looked the part. They ran decisively, made big plays, didn't take a lot of tackles near or behind the line of scrimmage. On the defensive side of the ball, what stood out to me, and I asked you if you noticed it right off the bat, like it wasn't an exotic blitz package game or showing blitz and then falling back. It, to me, because of that, we got to see in a dominant performance the speed and the youth of this defense that maybe Jim Leonard won't always have to dial up a blitz on 35, 40, 50% of the snaps and can still get defenders to the football in a hurry who are going to tackle very well. 716-427-0989 to call us. That's 716-427-0989. 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
16: 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Number 83, Andre Reed. Inducted in 2014, he ranks among the top receivers in NFL history and was a crucial part of the Bills' offense during their Super Bowl runs. Reed was a seven-time Pro Bowl selection and twice voted second-team All-Pro. He's the franchise leader in receptions and receiving yards. The Buffalo Bills Radio Network salutes our Hall of Famers. The official Buffalo Bills Radio Network presents Buffalo Bills in the NFL Hall of Fame. Marv Levy. Inducted in 2001, Levy coached the Bills during their four consecutive Super Bowl appearances and is known for his leadership and innovative strategies. Levy was the three-time AFC Coach of the Year. Levy also has two Canadian Football League Grey Cup championships with the Montreal Alouettes. The Buffalo Bills Radio Network salutes our Hall of Famers.
0: Gets rid of it. It's complete to Macklin. 45, 50, 40. Up the sideline he goes. 30, 20, 10, 5. Touchdown, Jamori Macklin. 71 yards to pay dirt.
1: Jamori Macklin ran 4.54 at the Kentucky Pro Day this year. He looked a lot faster than that on that play. Not only creating the separation on that deep over route, but what he was able to do after the catch to just leave those Cleveland defensive backs in the dust, like totally accelerating into the end zone on that 71-yard score. And Mitch, you noticed something else from Macklin on another Bills touchdown?
2: Yeah, 4.54 is the most shocking thing I've heard all day. That kid can flat out run. His playing speed far surpasses that. Yeah, just going through that touchdown, that McCole Hardman receiving screen touchdown, of course, as they should, the offensive linemen got their flowers. Tylan Grable went out there and Chase Lunt got bodies. But if you take a closer gander to it, someone had their hands inside on at the receiver position and wasn't afraid to dig out for his buddies and put the effort forward, and that was Jamori Macklin. So both through the air and on the ground and on the screens and during planes, trains, and automobiles, Jamori Macklin made his presence known, and that's the kind of stuff that tickles the fancy of folks in the owners and GM suites when they're looking at that tape, baby.
1: Jamori Macklin, two catches for 108 yards and a score. So naturally, he spoke with Bills media after this Bills 31-7 win.
22: That said, how good is it to have days like this to boost what you've been doing?
23: It definitely is. It definitely is. It definitely helps, man. It definitely helps have me a little more confidence going into the next game and to the next week. So now I just got to keep building that connection with my guys and with the quarterback and, you know, building that trust with them. So, you know, just try to get off that.
24: Jamori, what are you most proud of with the way you've progressed in your game in the last few months?
23: I feel like the biggest thing is just slowing the game down, because I feel like, you know, transition from college to NFL, the speed is a lot faster. Hearing the play one time in huddle is a lot, you know, different than what I'm used to. And our coaches and our teammates, you know, the vets that we have in the room helped me out a lot. So it's been a good process.
24: And how validating is it to have a day like today and know that you're still playing this sport?
23: Oh man, it's definitely a blessing, man. I haven't really fully soaked it in yet because I'm trying to shower, trying to get on the plane, go see my family. But man, I'm definitely grateful, man. God has blessed me with this opportunity. So
24: what are your 12 siblings telling you after 13. A game like this?
23: 13. They probably blowing up my phone right now, so I'm gonna have to go back and see. They probably just saying congrats. So I'm happy that I was able to show them, you know, coming from where we come from, we had a really hard life, and just showing them that, you know, whatever you put your mind to, that you can, you know, you can do good things in life.
24: What's next for you?
23: Learn, keep learning, keep growing, keep being a sponge to, you know, from all the vets, and just, you know, keeping, staying humble. You know what I'm saying? I feel like that's what's got me here, and that's what's going to keep me in this game for a long time, and just remaining humble. So trying to be better. Yeah. Thank you. Thank you.
1: Bills rookie undrafted wide receiver Jamori Macklin. And I want to get your insight on this, Mitch, because he is Missouri made. You are friendly with his cousin, Jeremy Macklin. Was there anything that you were able to glean from, like, speaking with your Missouri connections about the type of guy that Jamori Macklin is? He started at 2 years at Missouri, transferred to North Texas, was really productive there, and finished at Kentucky. So maybe not a ton because he wasn't a 5-year Missouri Tiger, but any of your connections, were they able to give you anything on the makeup of this kid?
2: I like to do my investigative journalism, but I found that I failed miserably at this one, and I should have done it. But listening to the soundbite there, there's a few key words that came out to me. First of all, trust. Gaining the trust. Understanding that in those moments, in a split seconds decision, the subconscious of a quarterback is going to go to a place not only for a receiver who's open and trusting her to be open, but a guy that they know will be at the right place in the right time and make something happen with the ball if when it's, it leaves her hands. And then, continuing to be humble and being a sponge, that's all you want from a young guy. And that he's one of 12. I got a lot of questions.
1: Me too.
2: congratulations to him and his family. It sounds like there was love in the air. And I know there's going to be love through the text message chain from his family because of the outings he's had not only last week but this week.
1: Well, I want to ask you, too, to something else that Macklin mentioned. How real is it and how much of a welcome to an NFL experience is it about transitioning from the SEC to the speed of the NFL? And does it take... Is it different for everyone, or does it take your whole rookie season for the game to kind of slow down? I've heard Travis Kelce talk about that, Josh Allen, and now we hear it from Macklin, where even just 2 preseason games into his career, he's like, I'm starting to feel the game slow down a little bit, where he's not so much deer in headlights and everything's happening too quickly. How long did it take for you, and is that really something that can hinder the performance of players early in their careers?
2: I'll start by answering the beginning of that question. And this is something that's driven me up a wall. And you're hearing guys who are playing or guys who come from these big-time schools even attest to it when they get in the NFL. Like, we've all heard that the worst professional football team would be beat by the greatest college football team. They would get their asses pounded. Okay?
1: Yeah, I agree.
2: Having the game slowed down for you, it is dependent on the person and to the degree. There's different degrees in which it slows down. It starts with the cerebral aspect of the game, what you're seeing, how you're seeing it. Yes, everyone is quicker. You're going against the best of the best yet again in the next phase of your NFL career. But it's how you get that. It's how you process it, because the processing of information is going to let you play freer. When you play freer, you get to tap into those attributes and qualities that it got you to be where you are in the first place, which is that speed, which is that ability to get open and catch the ball. So for me, more than anything, that just speaks to the aptitude and the mental wherewithal for him on the football field, and that's a blessing to have.
1: Time for a break here on the official Bills post-game show. Mitch Morris, Chris Trapasso, we've heard from Joe Brady. We just heard from Jamori Macklin. A very resounding, dominant 31-7 victory for the Bills in the second preseason game. We'll be right back after this. This is the Buffalo Bills Radio Network.
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19: The official Buffalo Bills Radio Network presents Buffalo Bills in the NFL Hall of Fame. Number 80, James Lofton. Inducted in 2003, Lofton was an eight-time Pro Bowler, a four-time All-Pro. He was the oldest receiver at 35 to get more than 1,000 yards in a season with the Bills in 1991. Lofton finished with over 14,000 receiving yards in his career. The Buffalo Bills Radio Network salutes our Hall of Famers.
0: Allen in the shotgun, three to the left. The tight end, Kelechi Lotu on the right. Back to pass, they're going to run a receiver screen. This one to Hardman, cuts it back to the middle. Looking for the end zone, and he's in! Mecole Hardman working behind a wall of blockers. Goes 9 yards to the end zone for the touchdown.
1: Crafty little run there from Mecole Hardman to really counter two drops earlier in the first half. And as Mitch pointed out in the previous segment, great blocks by Chase Lunt on that play. Cedric Van Pran Granger getting out there. And also Tylan Grable, but also Jamori Maclin, who we really highlighted and heard from in the last segment, who had two catches for 108 yards and a long score, but also did the dirty work on that play. I thought, in general, there was not a lot of negative players to point out in this game. They only had six penalties as a team. They outgained Cleveland 364, 6.5 yards per play to just 3.7 for Cleveland. And as you mentioned, I think at the outset, Mitch, another quality performance from these quarterbacks. Kyle Allen started the game, was 10 of 12 for 128 yards with a touchdown, and he spoke to the Bills media after the win.
20: All right, another strong performance. I mean, through two games here, you're 24 of 28. I mean, what do you attribute, you know, having such high success right now?
25: I mean, we got a lot of guys doing a lot of great things. You know, receivers getting open for me, just playing within the system, being prepared, and just spreading the ball around, man. It's been a good couple first games for the offense all around, honestly.
20: Just talk with Nicole about, you know, trying to bounce back a little bit after a couple tough plays. How important is it to get the ball in his hands sometimes?
25: Yeah, I mean, it's great. Everyone's going to have their plays. It's just how you respond to it, you know, and I was glad to see him get in the end zone, you know, cut back, make some guys miss, and huge situation, 2 minute, you know, before the half, just trying to get some points, be able to get in the end zone. It's awesome.
24: How important is it to rep something like that in a live game? I know you didn't practice, but to have that going into the half.
25: Yeah, it's so different, you know, like it's treated a little differently during the games. You know, you try and manufacture all the situations you can in practice, but it's really different in the game when, you know, consequences of the plays are a lot higher, and it's really fun to be able to get to do those. You know, I had one last week where we didn't get to that field goal line, and then we ended up having to punt or whatever we did. I forgot what we did, but this week it was great to be able to get down there, make that big play by J-Mac. He ran a great route, and then be able to get in the end zone is awesome.
20: Any difference in communication between you and Joe now that he's the head coach on the sidelines versus when he was just a play caller?
25: No, I think it's pretty similar. You know, he's still calling the plays, so communication is very similar. And, you know, I think I was talking to you about this the other day, but since I've been here last time, you know, the offense has changed a lot. And so it's been good to be able to get those reps and keep going through camp and just seeing how he calls the games now after not being here for 3 years and and I think he's doing a great job, and I think everyone around us is really doing great.
11: How do you look at your numbers in the last two games? Does it feel like you're playing some of the best football in your career right now?
25: I think I've like slowly gotten better year over year for the past 4 or 5 years. You know, I've just it's tough to bounce around to a bunch of places, but I mean that's the job of a backup quarterback. And I feel like I'm just continuing to work on little things in the game, trying to master the game, master defenses. Defenses have changed so much over the last couple of years, and you know, preseason is just all about executing, playing within the offense, and trying to, you know, score points, and it's been fun. You know, we got a great crew on offense, makes it easy on me, and great play calling.
12: How good was it to see what you guys did well in the scrimmage and against the Browns to take that into the game and have continued success there?
25: Yeah, it's cool. I mean, you see a lot of different looks on, what was that, Thursday? You know, they're really showing their defense. They're really bringing tough looks. You know, they're showing their blitzes, you know, different coverages. And so today was completely different looking defense. You know, it's kind of what you saw last week against Chicago. It seems like they're not trying to show a bunch in the preseason, which I totally get. But it's fun to get kind of two different. It's like you were playing two different teams, to be honest with you. And so, no, you're good. You can go ahead.
24: No, go ahead. Finish your talk.
25: No, I was just going to say it was cool to get some tough looks on Thursday and unscouted looks, especially on third downs with blitzes and protections and try and figure it out and play within the rules, and then come out here today, and you know, it was pretty basic out of them. You know, I think they just want to see their guys play, and it's just a little different, but it was fun.
24: You guys had a really nice connection today. Just what was working between you guys for not to work?
25: Trent's always been great. Even he was here when I was here in 23, and he was awesome. You know, he was Diggs wasn't here over the summer when I was here, and he was running at the ones, and he was doing great. And so I think everyone in this building has a lot of trust in Trent, and he just gets open, makes contested catches. I feel great throwing the ball. I know he's going to protect it, and he's just a hard worker, man. So it's awesome to see him have success.
13: What about your completion percentage in particular, the accuracy of it? I mean, we're talking like in broad strokes about how things have gone well, but is there anything extra or more nuanced to be said about your completion percentage?
25: No, I think it just goes to playing in within the system, and, you know, I always try and go out there, especially in preseason games, and, you know, you don't try and do too much. You don't need to make the splash plays. Let the plays come to you and just distribute the ball, stay on schedule. And they're playing some tough looks today, and so it was a lot of dinking and dunking early, and then we've hit a couple big plays. But I think for me, as I've grown up over the career, it's just, you know, when it's there, hit it. But a lot of times if it's not perfect, it's not there. Just keep checking it down and stay the course and, you know, get some long drives going. So I'm just trying to distribute and stay on schedule.
24: Kyle described it that way. It sounds like something Josh has worked on a lot, too. Is that something you guys have conversations about, of just, like, letting the plays come to you more and more?
25: Yeah, I mean, his game's a lot different than mine. You know, it's tough to watch him play and then be like, oh, I'm going to go do that because half the things I'm not going to do, you know. But I think as you get older in the league, you realize, like, the more experience you get, the more games you play, the more you realize you just keep putting the ball in play and not forcing things, like, good things will come to you. That's something I learned from Alex Smith early in my career, you know. I think in 2019 I played a bunch of games and, you know, I had some success, but I also threw a lot of picks because I was forcing a lot of things. And next year I was with him and, you know, he just gave me a lot of good insight on, you know, over his career. The more he put the ball in play and just, you know, took what was there, the more chances at the end of the game he had to win it. So I think that was great advice from him.
24: You guys help out Josh Allen so much in season. On a day like today, how was he helping you?
25: Oh, he's great. He's always locked in. You know, he's helping with looks on the iPad. He's, you know, giving good ideas on plays, even on the, you know, we didn't end up getting the third down, the one to McColl to the right. But, you know, we were talking through a play there, and I wanted one play, and he was like, what about this play? And I was like, you know what, that's a better idea. Let's go with that one. And so he's always locked in on that stuff. He's great.
24: Appreciate it, Kyle.
1: Very confident Bills quarterback Kyle Allen after a sweet 138.9 quarterback rating in the Bills 31-7 win over the Cleveland Browns. What did you take away from what Kyle had to say there to the media, Mitch?
2: He just seemed like he was having fun. And this is a guy, yes, I have some stake in the game, some skin in the game. I love Kyle Allen. He's a good dude. He's a good teammate. He's everything you want in a backup quarterback, which is a sounding board for the starter and a guy who has the ability to come in and make impactful plays and get you out of a tight situation. The thing that got me fired up, I almost jumped out of my chair, is when he brought up one of my favorite people of all time, who taught me how to be a professional as well, Alex Smith.
1: Yeah, that was great.
2: People don't realize and often forget how great of a quarterback Alex Smith was, how brilliant he was, but his bread and butter, especially in his time in Kansas City, was taking care of the football, putting stuff in play, giving guys opportunities to make plays quickly, and getting a team in a rhythm. And that's exactly what we saw from this quarterback room today. God bless Kyle Allen. God bless Alex Smith. And I hopefully we see more of this as this preseason progresses. We'll have one more opportunity, I assume, to see both of these guys step up and do that, that being Shane Buechele and Kyle Allen. But really well done by him. And I'm giddy. I'm smiling from ear to ear, Pops.
1: Yeah, I didn't necessarily have an Alex Smith name drop on the bingo board after
2: tell
1: this game.
2: You what, dude?
1: But for Kyle Allen to have played as much as he did in his second season in Carolina, then he goes to Washington to learn from someone in terms of the intricacies of processing, understanding coverages. Alex Smith would be near the top of the list in terms of players from his era that were so amazing at doing that. I think it's easy to kind of forget at this point because the Patrick Mahomes era is like a decade long now. The Chiefs were a good playoff caliber team before Patrick Mahomes assumed that starting role in 2018 because of Alex Smith and the operation that he had there with Alex Smith. So I thought that was very, very interesting that Kyle Allen's going all the way back to 5 and 6 years ago about what he learned early in his career.
2: And do you know who loved Alex Smith for his ability to get the ball out of the hands? Your offensive lineman.
1: Oh,
2: Kyle
1: yeah.
2: Allen yeah. he's an offensive lineman's dream. Well done, brother. Well
1: hey,
2: done.
1: Let me ask you something else that Kyle said. Did you ever have a preference, especially when you wanted to come off the field or when you had to come off the field after a touchdown, after a punt, whatever the case may be, to have your offensive coordinator on the sidelines, or did you like him getting that eagle eye view at the all-22 angle?
2: That's a great question. Offensive coordinators, when it comes to actually getting with players, usually keep that for the quarterbacks. I never really noticed. I mean, of course, when I was with Kansas City, Andy Reid was our offensive coordinator, and he was all over the place, but that was Andy Reid. Whatever gets that guy the ability to see the field, process the information, get the pertinent information to the guy that matters the most in that regards, which is the quarterback, is all that matters. All that matters.
1: Mm-hmm.
2: And I think that's why it's been interesting when they're talking about and why people might say, who cares if like a defensive coordinator is up or down or if an offensive coordinator is up or down? Well, there's also the chain of communication, which is great. But more than that, it's how you see the field. It's what you see and how you – and then, of course, on the sideline, it's easy whether you're up or down to relay that information. But it's just one of those things that we want to take the preseason. We don't take the preseason for granted, definitely for players, but we definitely don't take the preseason for granted for coaches. I mean, we saw the challenge flag last week, and people asked why that was, and that was such a big whatever, you know. But the thing was, you're working through it. How do we diagnose this? What's the process like? We want to get these process things done. That's why they went for the two-point conversion last week. That's why we saw a few fourth down go-forwards today, which I think would have been the case regardless. But a lot of good things coming from today.
1: You mentioned special teams. Tommy Doman got some punts in today, a 50-yarder, a 42-yarder, and one punt inside the 20 of 37 yards. Also, you mentioned it pregame, Mitch. Tyler Bass getting an opportunity to kick in kind of a weird, maybe classic Cleveland weather game was perfect on the afternoon, field goals and extra points. How big do you think that was, especially for that first 52-yarder to sneak in the left upright and not be a doinker that ultimately missed? Like, how big of a confidence builder is that, and how good will Tyler Bass and the punters feel after finally getting some reps and successfully operating them?
2: Yeah, well, it was fun to see, right? And points were points, no matter how sexy or unsexy they were. It floated right through. It kissed that left upright, but it went in. And what that does, the kicking game is so unique, right? Like, sports psychology has gotten into the fold probably the past 15 or 20 years. And we're all part of a team. It's a great team effort, but it does seem like in the kicker's mind, I'm not speaking for them, but it can often be an island by yourself where you're going to battle, and you have to have, much like a golfer or anything, like when push comes to shove, these are conversations you have with yourself. You have to carry a lot of weight on your shoulders alone. And to have that opportunity to go out there and nail those kicks and those extra points in that peculiar and precarious weather instance with Cleveland, I think that's great mental reps to have. That's a great thing to be able to, when you lay your head on the pillow tonight, which I've said a few times, to sleep well.
1: And like you mentioned, like, not only was it potentially like drizzling when Tyler Bass made some of those kicks, they all came after the lightning delay where there was a lot of rain. So, yes, he's wearing cleats like everyone else, and I'm sure he's got special kicker cleats. It has to feel a little bit concerning in the back of your mind? Like, am I going to slip? Am I going to get the proper footing? You got to get that plant leg down perfectly to swing the leg.
2: Without a doubt. It
1: looked like, now I can't say that I'm a kicking technique expert, but it looked like there was nothing being held back from Tyler Bass in terms of his mechanics. Did you pick up on anything? I know you talked about the groin and the abductor injury and how serious that can be for certain positions, not as big for others. Certainly a big deal for a kicker who was out as long as Tyler Bass was. He looked to be 100% in this game.
2: When I don't say anything that jumps off the film, I think of that song where you say it best when you say nothing at all. Mm. But if I don't see anything and nothing stands out to me, that means the operation's good. And you got to remember, there's three people that dance in this. Well, really, there's the protection, which we almost saw in the punt protection. There's a block kick in our end zone, right? It turned out to be a great punt. I thought the punting game was really well done. Then the punter's usually your holder, and how you get that, say nothing at all. Mm. But if I don't see anything and nothing stands out to me, that means the operation's good. And you got to remember, there's three people that dance in this. Well, really, there's the protection, which we almost saw in the punt protection. There's a block kick in our end zone, right? It turned out to be a great punt. I thought the punting game was really well done. Then the punter's usually your holder, and how you get that. And of course, the ball's being snapped on a wet surface, and then you're fielding it on a wet

0: 416-427-0989. That's 716-427-0989 to get your take into the conversation here on the Bills post-game show here on the Buffalo Bills Radio Network. I want to talk about Greg Gaines, who on the Browns touchdown did get stymied, but later in the game had a great stick at the line of scrimmage, was stacking and shedding blockers to make a play on the football. I thought he looked good, and he was just signed 2 or 3 days ago, so to be thrust onto this team, probably doesn't know much about the scheme yet, of course. He looked very much the part. We talked about earlier in the pregame show, TJ Sanders, the guy that I wrote this column on, don't forget him. He had one pressure on 7 pass rush snaps. Looked to be like there was a little bit more of a fire lit under his butt in this game. Chasing from the backside on a few plays. Looked to be very motivated. And then Landon Jackson, who I think during the broadcast they mentioned may be battling with TJ Sanders for a spot. I feel like TJ is going to be more inside, more closer to the football at 3 technique or even at 1 or 0 technique, when Landon Jackson will be more on the outside, face up with the offensive tackle in a 5 technique or a 4 eye roll. He had a tackle for loss in this game and looked like someone that's not just bulked up, but has kind of found his footing to be able to explode off the snap and make those plays in the backfield.
1: Landon Jackson, from year one to year two, has definitely made a statement in how he's attacked the offseason and how he's taken advantage of his opportunities at the point of attack in the run game, had that great tackle for loss. TJ Sanders, like you said, looked like he had a little fire in his shorts, my friend. Mm-hmm. It looked like he had a little sauce going, and that's all we wanted. We talked about it prior to the game. That's what we wanted to see, and it correlated to some really good tackles. Of course, that tackle for loss, but then also some tackles when it wasn't in his line of sight. He went for it, and that is such a tone setter. And then Greg Gaines was on a pitch count, right? Because you got to think, he got signed, and then he probably flew straight. He might have even met the team in Cleveland.
0: He played 7 snaps.
1: Looked like a guy who still has some juice. I wrote down in my notes that he looked like he used his hands very well on the front side of the point of attack on a run play. And then, he's never going to be. We talked about he can be dynamic as a pass rusher, but that's not his bread and butter. He's going to be that nose tackle in that scheme. We heard him talk after that joint practice about how comfortable he was in the system and how excited he is to be a part of this. I'll be excited to see how he implements himself. I do see TJ Sanders as well as Landon Jackson to both possibly play that 4-eye and or that 3 technique, depending on how they want to wield out that 5-man front for this Jim Leonard defense.
0: 716-427-0989. That's 716-427-0989, the number to call us. We're going to hit a break here on the Bills postgame show. 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
1: 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Number 68, Joe DeLaMalier. Inducted in 2003, he was a key part of the Bills as he anchored the famed Electric Company offensive line. 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
2: Back to pass is Sanders here on 2nd and 9. Looking over the middle. It's tipped and intercepted. Picked off by DeMar Hamlin. Coming the other way. Avoids a tackle. Spins off another and he's out to the 17-yard line. DeMar Hamlin with the INT off the deflected pass. And the scoring drive of the Browns has been thwarted.
3: One of Bill's 2 interceptions in this game in their 31-7 victory over the Cleveland Browns. DeMar Hamlin had a pretty fine performance in this game. 5 total tackles, led the team. And Mitch, your buddy Dave Naylor, before the show, before the game, during the pregame show, referenced that he thought DeMar Hamlin was kind of the underrated player that not a lot of people were mentioning, but in the training camp practices that he saw in Pittsburgh, Hamlin looked different. And maybe it's the new scheme, maybe more offseason work. I noticed that as well, that when he ran as the third safety with C.J. Gardner-Johnson and Cole Bishop at St. John Fisher University, he looked more assertive and was around the football more frequently. So that interception was kind of the culmination of a pretty strong summer and a big performance from DeMar Hamlin in this game.
4: Growth as a football player is predicated on, how would you say it? It's perspective. And DeMar Hamlin has plenty of perspective on many facets of life. I would say as going into, what is this, his 5th or 6th season in the NFL?
3: 6th.
4: He understands, sixth, the opportunity that's ahead of him and also just the uphill battle that he might be facing. Now, you have 2 of your starting safeties out. What are you going to do? You're going to take advantage of those opportunities that you get. I feel like the past few years he's kind of been in this situation where you don't know. It's been a story that you want this guy to figure this thing out, and not to figure it out, but to get this opportunity to showcase that you still have it. And he seems to be reinvigorated. And it's another one of those guys that we talk about that I can't put my finger on it, whether it's a technique or not, but he seems to be around the football.
3: Mm-hmm.
4: And when he's around the football, he turns those opportunities like a tip ball into an interception, getting that turnover ratio to a delicious place.
3: And speaking of opportunities, I'm not trying to suggest that there was a lot of static roles in the Sean McDermott defense, but it feels like with the big nickel spot with Jalen Kilgore, Jordan Hancock, and potentially DeMar Hamlin and Geno Stone in this battle, I think there's more opportunities to be that 5th or 6th defensive back on the field with Jim Leonard. 6 foot, over 200 pounds, DeMar Hamlin has seen everything in the NFL, has obviously gone through ridiculous incident on the field, came back from that, and is playing faster than ever. So I think he had maybe gotten a little bit stale, or there was really no place for him to be promoted in the Sean McDermott defense. And he's kind of taken this clean slate with Jim Leonard to prove his versatility, that he did a lot of nickel corner stuff at the University of Pittsburgh. He wasn't just a free safety or a strong safety. And I think we've seen that today. And of course, we can't say that we've rewatched the film, but a lot of what I think the Bills will see in the film room as a tackler, did not miss a tackle in this game, and obviously with the ball skills on the interception, will draw rave reviews from Jim Leonard and his teammates.
4: Chris, I don't think this is a lone instance either of having a clean slate. We're seeing a lot of that throughout this defense. And yes, we've gone through, 3 or 4 weeks of training camp, all these practices, 2 preseason games. We've watched a lot of Jim Leonard's defense in a open practice and scrimmage. But do we really know what he wants to do. I feel like, you know, it's interesting. I still feel like he's holding a lot close to his chest or his vest, whatever you want to call it. And I think that's what makes it so special. There definitely could be an opportunity where you're seeing Big Nickel played a lot. Who knows? And I think that's the exciting thing. You got clean slates, a reinvigorated defense, a reinvigorated team. A lot of guys feeling like they have the opportunity to reinvent themselves. And who knows what week one or the ensuing weeks, once the regular season kicks off, what Jim Leonard will do.
3: I wasn't planning to ask you this, but just hearing your answer just made me think of something.
4: Love that.
3: How often would you go into, whether it be a week one opponent or throughout the season, and you're like, oh, this is a new coordinator, new scheme? Is that like a significantly bigger challenge than if you're like, all right, we're facing the Sean McDermott Bills or we're facing the Steve Spagnuolo Chiefs? Of course, two very decorated head coaches and coordinators in their own right. But is there an added advantage early in the season for this Bills team to be like, hey, anyone that's going to be game planning for us, they don't know. Like, they know as much as Mitch and Chris right now in terms of what the Bills want to throw at them defensively.
4: The coordinators have the advantageous hand early in the season, right? Like, because even if there wasn't turnover at the coordinator position, Chris, one of the huge things you hear from teams, whether it was personnel, but definitely coaching staff, is self-scouting and not reinventing the wheel, but trying to put different wrinkles or try to install something new into their defense. But I can tell you, when you come into a game with, especially early in the season, with a new coordinator, you watch preseason games, yes, their base fronts, whatnot. But when it comes to exotics, when it comes to third downs, when it comes to situational stuff, it's really infuriating because you're not watching the guys you're going to be playing doing it, because you're watching where the coordinators were prior, where they come from. They're going to be watching a lot of people doing the Jim Leonard homework, going to be doing a lot of watching Vance Joseph's defense last year and speculating, is this what he likes? Is this what he doesn't? So there should be a little bit, I'm not going to say upper hand, but definitely a little bit more confusion from exactly what Jim Leonard is going to throw at these offenses early in the season.
3: 716-427-0989 is the number to join us. That's 716-427-0989 if you want to join the conversation here.
4: Say it one more time.
3: 716-427-0989.
4: Beautiful.
3: To join Mitch and myself here on the Bills postgame show after a 31-7 victory, resounding when I do want to point to the one, really like the only bad play of the game, the touchdown that Shedeur Sanders threw in the first half. Looked like a miscommunication, is somewhat of a blown coverage between two rookies, Kenai Walker and Caleb Ilarms-Orr, where they were both kind of pointing at each other, didn't really know whose zone that was supposed to be. But what I loved about both of those rookies after, the next drive, Caleb Ilarms-Orr had a stick at the line of scrimmage for his lone tackle in the game. Kenai Walker had a pass breakup and had a thud on an outside run, or maybe it was a wide receiver screen. They didn't let a miscommunication steamroll into the next drive and have negative momentum to say, oh, geez, I messed up. Do I know where to be? They still just played as fast as they have throughout training camp and into these first two preseason games.
4: That's incredibly insightful, Chris. The thing that's hammered early and often for a young guy, and even as an old guy, something you have to learn, is short-term memory. It's not scrapping it and not learning from a mistake, but it's not letting that mistake affect the plays next to it. You often hear coaches throw coach speak around like next play mentality. But for a young player, especially on defense and especially in that defensive back position, you have to have a short-term memory. You have to have belief in yourself. And these young guys seem like they do have beliefs in what they're being taught, what they're learning themselves. And yes, you're going to make mistakes. How do you respond? That's life. But definitely on the football field as a young player, how do you respond in those big moments? You saw both of those guys respond beautifully.
3: And in today's NFL, it just feels like everything's against you as a defensive back. Like, you're going to get penalties called on you if you look at wide receivers wrong, yards after the catch, how twitchy these guys are. Like, you really have to have amnesia out there and not let one play avalanche to the next. So for Kenai Walker and Caleb Ilarms-Orr, both of which have played like veterans in training camp and in the preseason, that was a very impressive showing to have the miscommunication that leads to a touchdown, but then actually play really good football after that.
4: I agree.
3: 716-427-0989. I'm going to keep plugging the phones because Mitch wants callers so badly. He loves hearing from Western New Yorkers and anyone else that wants to call in across our 28 radio affiliates. We're going to hit a break here and get back to more about what we took from the Bills' 31-7 victory over the Cleveland Browns. This is the Buffalo Bills postgame show, and this is Buffalo Bills football.

0: This is the Buffalo Bills postgame show with Chris Trapasso and Bills legend Mitch Morse.
1: What an introduction from Bills VP of Stadium Relations, Penny Semaia.
2: I love Penny, but that's insane. Bills and, legends, that dude, anyone and their mother can get one of those.
1: And I just retold the story here in the radio booth that Penny told us off air before we had him on last week. He was at the University of Pittsburgh on the football team from 99 to 04. He said the first recruit that he hosted on a visit was Larry Fitzgerald, now Hall of Famer Larry Fitzgerald. And the last recruit that he hosted was Darrell Revis. So, like, what a awesome, like, arc from that guy from Utica. He said his wife was from Rochester. He's relatively local, having that career in college to play with those Hall of Famers. And now he's not only doing a lot of very important things with the Bills' new stadium, he is the official voice of our intros and our outros for this show.
2: What can't Penny do? Charismatic, beautiful voice, ages like fine wine, beautiful smile, good teeth, just a happy guy, brilliant mind. God bless you, Penny.
1: And he had gigantic hands. Like, I'm pretty small and I have small hands, and his hand, like, engulfed my whole, like, up to my wrist when he gave me a handshake last week.
2: Yeah, I mean, it's what can he do?
1: 31-7, the Bills win over the Cleveland Browns here in the second preseason game. And Mitch, you kind of made fun of me last week when I referenced Buffalo Rumblings. The amount of comments.
2: No,
1: just because I was
2: I didn't know.
1: So, like, let me try to set the scene again. So at Buffalo Rumblings, we put up what we call a game thread. It's like a live article where we direct people to the comments and say, hey, while you're watching the game, let this be your second screen where you can sound off with your thoughts. You guys can argue in there. Normally, a preseason game, if you get 75 to 100 comments, maybe 150, there's a lot of activity. Last week, there was 350. This week, there's 210. So, like, the comments are flying in. Two consecutive resounding victories, I think, probably helped that a little bit, but I do think it speaks to the excitement that Bills fans are having with the performances that their team has put on and presumably the new-look defense under Jim Leonard.
2: Well, you'd hope that those would also correlate to phone calls. Do you have the number for us real quick, Chris?
1: Oh, I have it, and it's going to be in my head tonight probably in my dreams.
2: We all have those jingles from, like, home, like, yeah. The pizza. Mr. Gaddy's Pizza is 459-2222 in Austin, Texas. Mr. Gaddy's Pizza will deliver to you.
1: Yes, 716-427-0989. And one more time for Mitch.
2: Yes.
1: 716-427-0989 to join the conversation here on the official Bills postgame show after Buffalo's second dominant preseason victory. I'm running through the roster here, Mitch, and I'm trying to figure out, like, who have we not discussed yet? Because there really were not, like, any clear stock down players in this game. Even Mecole Hardman, that had the two quasi drops early in the game, scored a touchdown on a really nifty inside, like, tunnel screen later in the first half. Someone that we haven't really brought up that I know is kind of a lunch pail guy that you love or maybe you hated facing, Mike Dana, had a pressure, got to Deshaun Watson, knocked the football out of his hand as he was releasing it. Another workmanlike performance from him, and is someone that, you know, I spoke to earlier. T.J. Parker needs to be really good setting the edge, and he did a good job in this game. Mike Dana is, like, the ultimate, like, edge setter for someone that is not 6'5" and 275 pounds. Like, speak to what it's like watching him, especially as someone that had to deal with him in a lot of different roles and pre-snap alignments on the Chiefs.
2: Yeah, he was just a flat-out good player in Kansas City. Spags asked him to do a lot of things playing outside at the end and also in the interior, can be lining up in those overloads, causes chaos, sets the edge in the run. A guy who, yes, he's getting a little bit older in the league, but guys often find their next niche or find that opportunity to reinvent themselves and or find a different level of their play. I think Mike Dana is one of those guys. Two dudes. One is a guy who I thought played pretty well. The stat sheet might not say it. It might. I didn't give it a real good look, but Zane Durant I thought was playing a little bit quicker, a lot more active. He also had a little bit of energy. And one guy I hope people don't quit on because I think he's going to be good in this league. It was another learning experience this preseason game was Jude Bowery.
1: Okay.
2: Jude Bowery.
1: He played right tackle today.
2: He played right tackle. It was different. He was asked to do a lot at left tackle last week, and that's not one of those things that people might think, oh, it's just a different stance. It's like trying to wipe with your non-dominant hand. It's very hard. And these guys, especially these dudes, trying to find themselves a position, whether it's like a a Tyler Lunt. No, who am I?
1: Chase Lunt.
2: Chase Lunt, rather.
1: Played,
2: playing
1: yep,
2: guard and then
1: today.
2: Tackle. You know, Tylan Grable. Or no, not Tylan Grable, but Jude Bowery. You know, he learned last week that he needed to. So he got beat inside on one of those sacks, right? And one of those things that I took from that was that he learned from his mistakes from last week, which was maybe I was a little bit too soft on the edge, and he tried to mitigate that by attacking. He's going to learn from that too. So he's just banking and accruing these learning experiences. He's going to get good. He's going to have these opportunities continue to grow. I'm really excited to see what he can put on film next week and if he can kind of mitigate some of those mistakes that might have been prevalent to the naked eye.
1: See, I feel like Jude Bowery, especially what you just referenced, that he played left tackle in college, left tackle last week, right tackle this week. He is next in line behind Tylan Grable to eventually be the Bills swing tackle, which I said has been a precursor for a starting job. To go from David Edwards in that role to Alec Anderson, presumably will be Tylan Grable this year as the swing tackle. And we'll see. I mean, the Bills just extended Osiris Torrance. We don't know the future beyond this year for Alec Anderson. But I think being the swing tackle on this team, or even in the batter's box to be the swing tackle, presumably with Joe Brady, that's like to operate that fifth offensive lineman on the field a lot, is a pretty plum position, and you're going to be on the field more than most players. So even if that's only what Jude Bowery is in his rookie season, if in 2027 he's the next Tylan Grable, I think that's a positive return on investment for Brandon Bean.
2: Talk about positive return on investment. It's kind of what Brandon Bean's done for those developmental guys, or those guys that might not be called upon now, but he knows that if he fosters these guys and gives them an opportunity to gel and to grow. I mean, the guy who is screaming in my mind's eye right now is Ryan Vandermark. When you got there, dude, it was like he was trying to figure out, and I love Ryan, and he's a great player and has earned his opportunity. And I mean, last year with the against the Steelers and the Chiefs, the year before that, came in and played very good football. Mm-hmm. But it was a labor of love to get him to where he was, and it was also a testament to his work ethic and the opportunity that these guys get. Say he is on practice squad this year, or a guy who's on the 53 but's not active. Those reps against the defense and practice is where you grow, much like these preseason games. I'm excited to see his future with the Buffalo Bills.
1: Flipping over to the defensive side, we have not talked Jordan Hancock yet, and he was one of the stars in the Bills' preseason opener against the Carolina Panthers. He had a tackle in this game, another pass breakup. I thought he was a magnet to the football again. Maybe he didn't fill up the stat sheet with four or five or six tackles, but he was near a lot of gang tackles for the Bills. He played 28 snaps, mostly at free safety, some nickel, and kind of feels like we mentioned that big nickel role seemingly will be a priority under Jim Leonard. It feels like right now the first look with that big nickel on the field, it will be second year safety D-back Jordan Hancock in that position.
2: Jordan Hancock is one of these guys that's speaking volumes with his consistency. What do position coaches look for? What do coordinators, the front office, the president of the teams, whatnot? It's Kenny Grove, of course, but the consistency of play. He might not scream off the stat sheet, but when his number was called, he made impactful plays and was in the right place in the right time. He has stacked a beautiful preseason together. One of my favorite stories of this preseason.
1: And I said in the pregame show that every show I want to put on my draft hat, just to remind everyone how big of a nerd I am when it comes to the NFL draft. Jordan Hancock, fifth rounder, had an up and down rookie season, didn't play a lot, flashed a little. And like, as you mentioned last week, Mitch, in the playoff game, there were some miscommunications, some missed tackles. I want to remind everyone of the athleticism that the Bills have in Jordan Hancock. At the Ohio State Pro Day last year in 2025 in March, he was 6 foot, 186 pounds. He ran 4.46 with a 41.5-inch vertical. So this is not some overachiever fifth rounder that just was on a good team at Ohio State. He is your classic big recruit at Ohio State that played in a lot of different roles, wore a lot of hats. And I think in back-to-back years for the Bills to get him in the fifth round in 25, and Jalen Kilgore, who I think is his direct understudy and will see the field as a rookie in pretty much the same role, they have upgraded explosiveness, range, blitzing ability, and speed with those two defensive backs.
2: Chris Trapasso is a guy who I would say is, it's like he showed up at my doorstep, rang my doorbell, and had the good book of statistics and analytics, and is converting me slowly but surely, because for the longest time, I didn't always see the correlation, right? And but what you see is often we think about guys who you've heard the phrase looks like Tarzan, plays like Jane, mm-hmm. or is weight room strong or whatnot. But when you can express your physical gifts with your mental aptitude and put those together, that's when you get really special players. And I think Jordan Hancock has the position and the opportunity to become a special player, not only on this team, but in this league.
1: One more draft philosophy, just I want to piggyback off that. I certainly, growing up as a big football fan and not knowing the numbers and what they meant and how they correlate, thought, hey, you know, if you're just someone that plays hard and you work hard in the NFL, you can do it. You can be the next Rudy in every game. Dude. But I said to you, Mitch, while we were eating at Hutch's 2 weeks ago, like, if you were not as athletic as you were, if you didn't test as well as you did coming out of Missouri, you couldn't have just willed your way to a Pro Bowl. Like, the fact that they are still doing the combine, they're still doing pro days, they have chips on these players when they're running around to see how fast they're actually moving, that speaks volumes that the NFL in general, the NFL scouting departments do a great job understanding, like, yeah, 6'1", 190-pound safety with 4.46 speed and a 41.5-inch vertical, even if he doesn't know where to go and where to be, we can coach that up. But fortunately for the Bills, at Ohio State, he got probably as close to NFL-caliber coaching as you can get at the collegiate level, maybe outside of a few of the SEC schools. So not only do they have someone with brains like you were in the NFL, you played with your with your mind, but also were a tremendous athlete. That's what they also have with Jordan Hancock and Jalen Kilgore.
2: Listen, there's certain things that are going to get your foot in the door. Those are definitely one of those things that get entice people to look back at the film. Can this guy play, or give him an opportunity to? But once your foot's in the door, it's up to you. It's up to your ability to play football that gets you on a team or not. And this guy is doing everything he can in his power to get him on the field.
1: Bills 31, Browns 7 here. You're listening to the official Bills postgame show. I'm Chris Trapasso along with Mitch Morse. Let's just do a little reset of the team stats for those who are just joining us. The Bills had 20 first downs in this game to the 12 for Cleveland. Total yards, 368 for Buffalo, 194 for Cleveland, 6.5 yards per play for the Bills, 3.7 for the Browns. I think you just had me thinking of numbers, Mitch, so I just wanted to revert to all those figures. And the second consecutive week that the Bills' defense held the opposition to 3.1 yards per carry. Now, obviously, this game, it was second and third stringers, but there were not really a lot of big runs for the Browns in this game. There was a lot of tackles near the line of scrimmage, and that was really, outside of third down defense, the biggest bugaboo for Buffalo's defensive unit last season, is they had a lot of struggles on the ground. Did you see anything in particular schematically, or was it just higher effort, or just chalking this up to a preseason game? But again, the second straight week that the Bills' defense was really sound against the run.
2: I think if I chalked it up to a preseason game or just being a preseason game, that would be discrediting the work that these guys have put in. I did notice the lack of explosive plays from the Browns. I thought that was great job by the defense. It's just, again, playing technically sound football and knowing your assignment, and the coach is putting these guys in advantageous positions to perform their assignment and feeding each other's blocks. Like I said earlier in the show, that's what defense is. It is about making the plays. You often think about like a guy, a defensive end on a third down or whatnot, but it's about putting each other in positions to succeed.
1: 716-427-0989. We are still anxiously awaiting another caller. That's 716-427-0989 to get your thoughts on the Bills' 31-7 victory over the Cleveland Browns. You are listening to the official Bills postgame show. 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
8: It started on the asphalt and grit of Buffalo's East Side at Jefferson and Best War Memorial Stadium. The legendary Rock Pile gave birth to the American Football League's Buffalo Bills in 1960. It was cramped. It was loud, and the heart of the fans was strong. Then, in 1973, the Buffalo Bills moved south to the open fields of Orchard Park, first called Rich Stadium, then Ralph Wilson Stadium, better known as The Ralph, then New Era, and then Highmark. The sunken bowl of concrete and cold weather glory became a fortress of over five incredible decades of Bills football. And now, right across the street, the all-new, state-of-the-art Highmark Stadium. This is Buffalo, and Buffalo is home. Let's go, Buffalo!
0: This is the Buffalo Bills postgame show with Chris Trapasso and Bills legend Mitch Morse.
1: If at first you don't succeed, try again. And we have pumped the phone number to call us a bunch of times on this postgame show.
2: It's real demoralizing.
1: Chris Trapasso and Mitch Morse, but it is successful. We have another caller.
2: Yes!
1: Mike from Hamburg. He wants to talk center, so I'm going to leave this to you.
2: Mike.
1: Mike, welcome to the show. You're on with Chris and Mitch.
9: Thank you. Hey, Mitch, I want to say something that, I mean, I've been a football fan since the early 70s. I'm 64 right now. But the one thing that I've noticed is the centers in the league are, in my opinion, the smartest people that play football. And how do I know that? Because I remember when you used to get you used to be interviewed, and you were so intelligent with your voice and with your vocabulary, and you know, not only were you, but so was Ken Hall, so was Eric Wood, and then of course some of the centers back in the day from other teams as well. The only people that I think might have been smarter than the centers for the Bills in the last, like, 30 years, I would say is Josh Allen. So my question is that something that they look into when they are drafting centers? Because I know you have to follow you have to follow a lot of protocol, and the fact that you have to you have to call the offensive line, and sometimes you have to call the play, you know, the offensive line's play, and stuff of that nature. And obviously, you have to be smart for that. But the intelligence of centers, in my opinion, is just unbelievable. You know, you got to have IQs that are pretty close to genius.
2: Well, Mike, God bless you. You should call every week because you're a gem. I'll make this quick, although it doesn't deserve a quick answer, Mike. Josh Allen is correct. He's one of the smartest guys I've been around. And when it comes to center positions, I mean, I, speaking for myself, I get a lot more credit than I deserve for the people who I was surrounded with. I was a real treasure trove of smart, tough players, especially at quarterbacks and like my guards around me. For centers, it's all about rules, much like football, and it's how you process those rules. It's how you determine what gets the great centers, what's on their mind's eye. The most important thing is making sure that everyone around them can express their talents and what they do best beautifully without thinking too much. And all the great centers I've been around, can not only do that, but can do their job okay. And for me, I finagled my way through 10 years. I love a good vernacular vocabulary, love a good translator of just emotions and such like that. But I appreciate the call. I appreciate the thought. And yes, God bless you, pal. There have been some beautiful centers to do the job. I would exclude myself from that, but I'm glad that I tricked you, pal. So God bless you. Thanks for the call. Thanks for the kind words.
1: I think we need Mike to call in every week and Corey to call in every week with his optimism.
2: For sure.
1: Like I want to hear the Bills are going to be the 85 Bears and force 6 turnovers a game. Hopefully he can become like a regular caller like we normally get on One Bills Live. But for Mike to just heap all this praise over Mitch, who I can say in the little time that I've known him does not have a very big ego, but that had to feel pretty nice to hear someone wax poetic about your brains beyond your brawn.
2: Well, it's a little bit misplaced, and it's going to be a beautiful night. I'm going to text my mom all the fun things. I got $130 worth of DoorDash coming my way. It's going to be a real fun night for me. It's been a fun night for the Buffalo Bills, and to be, again, a part of that in this capacity has been a blessing. I cannot wait for this to continue as the season progresses.
1: Let's stay on center for a second because I noticed something. It seems as though Lloyd Cushenberry has locked down the backup center role because he did not play in this game. He was not in pads. Cedric Van Pran Granger took most of the snaps. So would you say at this point the Bills feel good and Joe Brady feels all right with, hey, if Connor McGovern can't go, whether it's week one or any point throughout the season, that his former LSU center can be the guy that can step in and really allow the offensive line to not skip a beat?
2: 100%. This didn't seem like much of a conversation piece, at least for me. Like, Lloyd did such a good job when he stepped in on short notice last week to take command of the huddle. Josh seemed very comfortable with him, and that's the most important thing. He's a smart football player. He's a good football player. But that being said, I think Cedric Van Pran Granger has been a very surprising piece to me in regards to his maturity and his growth in this football league. I do think there's a place for him somewhere, somehow, and he's done a very good job of leading these guys and playing good football.
1: I'm going to stick along the offensive line as long as possible with you, Mitch.
2: Please
1: because,
2: do.
1: Because I know it's just going to be able to spark super insightful answers. Our guy, Armaje Reed Adams, I thought, now, of course, you got to go back and rewatch the film, but he wasn't charged with a pressure in this game. And maybe the run blocking isn't fully there yet and that there are some ugly wins. But can you speak to winning ugly early in your career where you're not going to necessarily – it's not going to be coaching tape or something that's going to draw a ton of applause in the offensive line room, but just simply getting the job done and getting the guy in front of you blocked? I have zeroed in on him a lot in these first two games because I loved him coming out of Texas A&M, his size, his freaky length, and I thought this game was a step in the right direction for him. He's going to be this, a swing interior offensive lineman and may not actually make the team as a seventh rounder, but he feels like the consummate practice squad stash to be a developmental type in Buffalo.
2: If they get the opportunity to stash him on practice squad, that's going to be a victory for the Buffalo Bills. He in this game from, just a quick glance, we didn't do a deep dive because we're just now reacting to this, but took a big step this week. And what I mean by that was I didn't see him. And often as an offensive lineman, that's a good thing. And there's a saying as an offensive lineman that holds true. And sometimes ugly blocks, most of your blocks are going to be ugly wins. And you look at each other and you say, well, that was a got man. Got man does not matter. And if you can stack those and continue to understand the strength of the plays. And then the biggest thing for him is any offensive lineman, especially young ones, is in the pass game, learning how to switch twists off, work together with whether it's your center and or your tackle on different, because there's so many different planes in which you can work. And then what plane do I, especially on these twists, do I keep this guy or do I try to pass him on? And that's just learning on the fly and trial by error.
1: And that seems like something that players would get from just getting reps in the preseason, like Jude Bowery, yes. Tylan Grable, Reed Adams, even Van Pran Granger that's been on the team for a few seasons, communicating and understanding, all right, I have Austin Corbett next to me. He likes me to switch it off. Like, there probably is so many different things that you can take from that, right?
2: I mean, there's so many things you could take from that. And, I mean, the offensive line is not a perfect thing. And often, much like the DBs, if you're not seen, it's a better part of it. Yeah, I think I'm just excited to see their growth along with the rest of this team in this upcoming week. It's going to be a short week for both them and for us, my friend. Let's get on the horn, make sure we got this thing all buttoned up for
1: yes.
2: a little night game at Highmark Stadium.
1: Yes, we will be back on Thursday, 2 hours before the Bills and Steelers, to wrap the preseason for the Buffalo Bills. Before we head out of here on the Bills post-game show, I want to acknowledge everyone that's helped make this show run very smoothly. Executive producer Jay Harris.
2: Nope.
1: Technical producer Greg Harvey. Producer yes. Jonathan Harkey. Engineer Todd Brody.
2: Yes.
1: Producer
2: yes.
1: at Cumulus Matt Voles. They did a great job setting us all up. This was the pregame show. I'm Chris Trapasso. That's Mitch Morse. And
2: hello.
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2: Love you.
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Thanks for hanging out. It's Stacy with you. Now, if you're going to go see a movie, there's a lot in theaters. Got The Wrong Girls. Rock 95.5, Williamsport's rock station. Thanks for hanging out. It's Stacy with you. Now, if you're going to go see a movie, there's a lot in theaters. Got The Wrong Girls. This is Kristen Stewart, Kate McKinnon, Seth Rogen, and that one.

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1: System of a Down, in just a couple of weeks, that album, Toxicity, will turn 25 years old. 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